0: I ain't dropped the ball though.
1: 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You're gonna take that to the good Lord with you.
0: 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I kept the ball though.
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6: 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Still waiting on Dave Campbell's magazine to hit the newsstands. It should be here in a couple of weeks, and then we'll start our football previews. All right, continuing with our schedules, we are in 11-6A. We've already done Crowley. Here is Dallas Skyline. They'll be at Mesquite on the 28th, home against Denton Braswell on the 4th. Home against Grand Prairie on the 11th, at Crowley on the 18th to open up district play. Home against Waxahachie on the 24th, at Mansfield Lake Ridge on the 9th, at Mansfield on the 16th, home against North Crowley on the 22nd, home against Red Oak. That will be at Lancaster. All games for Red Oak will be at Lancaster this year because Red Oak is getting a new stadium. So Lancaster will be their home field this year, and then they'll end Skyline will home against Duncanville on the 6th. Duncanville will be, oh man, now listen to this schedule. You know, I said this before, but this is just amazing. Here we go. At Allen on the 28th, home against Cedar Hill on the 4th, home against DeSoto. They're going to play in the Cotton Bowl. That'll be on Saturday, September the 12th, 11 a.m. kickoff. Then they start district play with North Crowley and then Red Oak. Then they take a break. Then home against Mansfield, home against Crowley, at Waxahachie, and at Skyline. So literally they only have 1, 2, 3 road games plus a game at the Cotton Bowl with DeSoto. So that means they have 7 home games, take away the Cotton Bowl. Mansfield open up against Arlington Martin on the 28th at Mansfield Summit on the 4th, home against Plano on the 10th, home against Red Oak on the 17th, at Mansfield Lake Ridge on the 25th, at Duncanville on the 9th, home against Skyline on the 16th, at Crowley to take on your Eagles on the 23rd, home against North Crowley on the 30th, and at Waxahachie on the 5th. Mansfield Lake Ridge, they'll be at Prosper Walnut Grove to open up the season, home against San Angelo Central, as San Angelo Central comes all the way to Mansfield. Then at Lake Highlands, they'll open up district play at Waxahachie on the 18th, home against Mansfield on the 25th, home against Skyline on the 9th, at North Crowley on the 16th, home against Red Oak on the 23rd, at Duncanville on the 30th, and senior night will be against us on November the 6th. Now, here is North Crowley's schedule. Home against Toledo on the 28th, home against South Lake Carroll on the 4th, home against Humble Summer Creek on the 11th, and at Duncanville on the 18th. That's their first road game. Then home against us on the 25th. I think we're the visitors that Friday night. Then at Waxahachie on the 9th, home against Lake Ridge on the 16th, at Skyline on the 22nd, at Mansfield on the 30th, then home against Red Oak on the 5th. All right, here's Red Oak. Again, all home games for Red Oak this year will be at Lancaster High School, home against Mansfield Summit, at Garland Lakeview, at Arlington, home against or at Mansfield on the 17th, home against Duncanville on the 25th, at Lancaster High School, at Crowley on the 9th, home against Waxahachie on the 16th, at Mansfield Lake Ridge on the 23rd, home against Skyline on the 30th, again at Lancaster High School, and then at North Crowley on the 5th. Waxahachie opens up against their rival Ennis on the 28th, home against Capel on the 4th, and at Denton Geyer on the 10th, home against Mansfield Lake Ridge on the 18th, at Dallas Skyline on the 24th, at North Crowley, or at home against North Crowley on the 9th, at Red Oak on the 16th, at Lancaster High School, home against Duncanville on the 23rd, at Crowley on the 30th, and home against Mansfield on November the 5th. So that is your Class 6A. Let's go now to Class 5A Division I schedule, and we will start in District 2-5A. As soon as it comes up, there we go. All right, let's go out west. Abilene will open up at San Angelo Central on the 28th, home against Abilene Cooper at Shotwell on the 4th, home against Odessa Permian on the 11th, at Lubbock High to start district play on the 25th, home against Caprock on the 2nd, at Friendship Memorial on the 9th, home against Amarillo on the 16th, at Lubbock Monterey on the 23rd, at Amarillo Tascosa on the 30th, then home against Friendship on November the 6th. Amarillo High will take on Amarillo Paladura at Paladura on the 28th, home against Rio Rancho Cleveland out in New Mexico on the 4th, at Midland on the 11th, at Friendship Memorial on the 25th as they open up district play, home against Amarillo Tascosa, home against Lubbock Monterey, at Abilene on the 16th, home against Friendship on the 22nd, at Lubbock on the 30th, then home against Amarillo Caprock on the 6th. Speaking of Caprock, at Pampa on the 28th, home against Paladura on the 3rd, home against Canyon on the 10th, home against Lubbock Monterey on the 25th, road trip at Abilene on October the 2nd, home against Friendship on the 9th, at Lubbock on the 15th, home against Tascosa on the 23rd, home against Friendship Memorial on the 29th, and at Amarillo on the 6th. Tascosa, three road games in a row to start the season, at Odessa Permian on the 28th, at Canyon to take on the Eagles on the 4th, then at Amarillo Paladura. Home opener is September the 24th. Boy, that's late. Against Friendship, at Amarillo on the 2nd, at Lubbock on the 9th, home against Lubbock Monterey on the 15th. Then they're at Caprock, home against Abilene on the 30th, and at Friendship Memorial. So Amarillo Tascosa this year has 1, 2, 3 home games, 7 road trips. Wow. But then next year it'll be the other way around. Friendship Memorial, home against Lubbock Cooper Liberty on the 28th, at Canyon West Plains on the 30th, or on the 3rd, at Lubbock Coronado on the 11th, home against Amarillo on the 25th, at Lubbock Monterey on the 1st, home against Abilene on the 9th, at Friendship on the 16th, home against Lubbock on the 23rd, at Amarillo Caprock on the 29th, and then home against Tascosa on the 6th. Still in Class 5A Division 1, District 2, Lubbock High will take on Estacado on the 27th, at Lubbock Coronado on the 3rd, home against San Angelo Lakeview on the 11th. Then they'll start district play home against Abilene on the 25th, then at Friendship Memorial on the 2nd, home against Tascosa on the 9th, home against Caprock on the 15th, at Friendship Memorial on the 23rd, home against Amarillo on the 30th, and at Lubbock Monterey on the 6th. Lubbock Monterey, home against Lubbock Coronado on the 28th, home against Abilene Wiley on the 4th, then at Wichita Falls Legacy, that'll be at Memorial Stadium, at Amarillo Caprock to open up district play on the 25th, home against Friendship Memorial on the 1st, at Amarillo on the 9th, at Tascosa on the 15th, home against Abilene on the 23rd, at Friendship on the 30th, and home against Lubbock on the 6th. Friendship will be at Lubbock Cooper on the 28th and take on Lubbock Cooper Liberty on the 4th, then take on Abilene Wiley at home on the 11th, at Tascosa on the 24th, home against Lubbock on the 2nd, at Amarillo Caprock on the 9th, Friendship Memorial at home on the 16th, at Amarillo on the 22nd, home against Lubbock Monterey on the 30th, and then at Abilene on November the 6th. Class 5A Division 1 District 3, Azle Hornets, will be home against Abilene Cooper on the 28th, home against Weatherford on the 4th, at Irving MacArthur on the 10th, at Nevada Community on the 18th. They'll start district play on the 25th against Chisholm Trail at home, at Denton on the 2nd, home against Sherman on the 9th. Wow, Azle has to go all the way to, or Sherman has to come all the way to Azle. Ooh, that's a long trip. At Saginaw on the 16th, Fossil Ridge at home on the 23rd, then at Denton Ryan on the 29th. That's not a bad little schedule, and they don't get Denton Ryan until the last week, so Azle's got a chance to get in the playoffs before they take on Denton Ryan. Denton High will take on Frisco Centennial at Frisco Centennial on the 27th, home against the Irving Tigers on the 4th, at North Garland on the 11th, home against Garland Naaman Forest on the 18th, at Denton Ryan on the 25th. See, that's good to get them over with. Home against Azle on the 2nd, at Chisholm Trail on the 16th, home against Sherman on the 23rd, at Saginaw on the 30th, and home against Fossil Ridge of Keller on the 6th. Denton Ryan will be at Northwest Eaton on the 28th, home against Mansfield Timberview on the 3rd, home against Louisville, the Fighting Farmers on the 11th, home against Denton on the 25th, at Sherman on October the 2nd, home against Saginaw, at Keller Fossil Ridge on the 15th, home against Azle on the 29th, and then at Chisholm Trail on November the 6th. Chisholm Trail at Midlothian on the 28th, home against Mesquite on the 4th, at Arlington-Seguin on the 10th, home against Wichita Falls Memorial on the 18th, open up district play at Azle on the 25th, home against Denton on the 9th, at Sherman on the 16th, Home against Saginaw on the 23rd, at Fossil Ridge on the 29th, then home against Denton Ryan on November the 6th. Keller Fossil Ridge dropping down to 5A this year. They'll be at Garland Neiman Forest on the 27th, at the Colony on the 3rd, home against Grapevine on the 11th, then at Birdville on the 17th, home against Sherman on the 25th, at Saginaw on the 2nd, home against Denton Ryan on the 15th, at Azle on the 23rd, home against Chisholm Trail on the 29th, and at Denton on the 6th. Saginaw, the Rough Riders, will be at Boswell on the 28th, home against Brewer on the 4th, at Garland Neiman Forest on the 10th, home against Carrollton Creekview on the 18th, at Fossil Ridge on the 2nd, home against Denton Ryan on the 9th, at Azle, at home against Azle on the 16th, at Chisholm Trail on the 23rd, home against Denton on the 30th, and at Sherman to take on the Bearcats on November the 6th. Speaking of Sherman, they'll open up with Denison at Denison, the Battle of the Axe on the 28th, at Joshua on the 4th. Boy, it's a long trip for Sherman. At Argyle Liberty Christian, then home against the Colony on the 18th. The reason three road games in a row is they're finishing up their stadium, and it may not be ready yet, but it should be ready by the 18th when they play the Colony. Then at Fossil Ridge on the 25th, home against Denton Ryan on the 2nd, at Azle on the 9th. Home against Chisholm Trail on the 16th, at Denton on the 23rd, and then home against Saginaw on November the 6th. District 5, or district Class 5A Division 1, District 4. It'll be, let's do Fort Worth Brewer. They'll be home against Haltom City on the 28th, at Saginaw on the 4th, at Richland on the 11th, then home against South Hills of Fort Worth on the 18th, at Northside on the 24th, home against O.D. Wyatt on the 2nd, at Fort Worth Poly to take on the Parrots on the 16th, home against Pascal on the 23rd, at Trimble Tech on the 29th, then home against Arlington Heights on the 5th. Northside, the Steers, home against Castleberry on the 28th, home against Diamond Hill Jarvis on the 4th, at Western Hills on the 11th, at Trimble Tech of Fort Worth on the 18th, home against Brewer on the 24th, at South Hills on the 2nd, at Arlington Heights on the 16th, home against O.D. Wyatt on the 24th, at Fort Worth Poly on the 29th, then home against Pascal on the 4th. Pascal, a former district opponent of Crowley. They'll be at Wichita Fall Memorials on the 27th, at Boswell on the 4th, home against Weatherford on the 10th. They'll start district play home against O.D. Wyatt on the 18th. They go to Fort Worth Poly to take on the Parrots on the 24th, home against Arlington Heights to take on the Yellow Jackets on the 2nd, home against Trimble Tech on the 15th, at Brewer on the 23rd, home against South Hills on the 29th, then at Fort Worth Northside on the 4th. Poly Parrots will be at the Eastern Hills on the 28th, at Irving Nimitz on the 4th, at Diamond Hill Jarvis on the 11th, at Heights on the 18th. See, they haven't had a home game yet. First home game is September the 24th against Pascal. Then they'll be at Trimble Tech on the 1st, home against Brewer on the 16th, at South Hills on the 23rd to take on the Scorpions. They'll be home against Fort Worth Northside on the 29th, then at O.D. Wyatt on November the 5th. South Hills will be at Venus on the 28th, at Dallas Roosevelt on the 4th, home against Dallas Bryan Adams on the 10th, at Fort Worth Brewer. That will be on the 18th, home against Arlington Heights on the 24th, home against Northside on the 2nd, at O.D. Wyatt on the 14th, home against Poly on the 23rd, at Pascal on the 29th, and home against Trimble Tech on the 6th. Trimble Tech will be at Fort Worth Benbrook on the 27th, home at Dallas Adamson on the 3rd, home against Venus on the 2nd, home against Northside to start district on the 18th, at O.D. Wyatt on the 25th, home against Poly on the 1st, at Pascal on the 15th, home against Arlington Heights on the 22nd, home against Brewer on the 29th, at South Hills on the 6th. Again, if your team has not put up their schedule yet, but most of them have, you can always email me at glittle29@yahoo.com, glittle29@yahoo.com. O.D. Wyatt will take on Dallas Lincoln. That will be on the 27th at home, at Dunbar on the 3rd, at Frisco Liberty on the 11th, at Pascal on the 18th, home against Trimble Tech on the 25th, at Brewer on the 2nd, home against South Hills on the 14th. That will be taking on Northside on the 24th, then at Arlington Heights on the 30th, and then they'll be home against Poly on the 5th. And finally, Arlington Heights at Mansfield Legacy on the 28th, home against Cleburne on the 3rd, at Alvarado on the 11th, at Fort Worth Poly on the 18th, at South Hills on the 24th, at Pascal on the 2nd, home against Fort Worth Northside on the 16th, at Trimble Tech on the 22nd, home against OD Wyatt on the 30th, and at Brewer on November the 5th. So that's going to conclude this show. We'll have more schedules and stuff for you coming up next week. But again, we're waiting on Dave Campbell's magazine. Once that gets started, then we'll do our football preview issue. Appreciate everybody joining us. Again, if you want to email me, it's glittle29@yahoo.com. Don't forget the show is brought to you by Maids of North Fort Worth at 817-841-1999. And as always, hook 'em horns and go Eagles.
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11: Hey, everybody. What's going on? I had to take a little bit of a hiatus, you know, after 15 years of doing this at BGC Sports Network and after 38, 39 years of doing radio. Sometimes you got to take a hiatus, you know, you just got to pull back, you know, reevaluate everything and get your mental

0: times and think you're going to win a game. Can't do it. Won't do it. $230 million. Guaranteed. That's just filthy.
1: I mess up his name. I can't even get it. That's a kitty. That's a kitty. That's a kitty.
0: But at the same time, oh, we're going to shackle them in? We're going to take over? You are not Diana Prince. This is not the mascara.
2: I saw it coming. That's why I went solo.
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0: Welcome to every living and breathing intelligent biped on the planet Earth. To this sick show. It's your boy, the man, the myth, the hashtag, in my own mind, Big Day, talking not only sports, but news of all time. And also welcome to those checking us out on this sick podcast and getting a sick taste over on Spotify, Google Podcasts, Apple Podcasts, Overcast, Pocket Cast, and Radio Public. And if you agree with me or not, even though I've been on this hiatus and I have missed out on a lot of stuff, what do I always have to tell you? I don't give a flip. You can hit me up on X at this sick show and at this sick host. And lastly, I must always give a shout out to all my sick listeners. What's up over in the land of the lucky charms, Ireland, the home of that yummy dim sum, Hong Kong, Morocco. Speedin' with your Swedish meatball swimming in a big bowl of marinara. Portugal, the home of ports. Canada, with all your maple syrup, Mises, skinwalkers, and yetis. Mexico, the home of avocados from Mexico. Pakistan, oh, you've been gone too long, Big Day. You need to come on. Remember, no pulling on the turtles, no pulling on the no-nos, and no pulling on the Punjabi. Thank you. Come again. Thailand, home of the Thais. Japan, the home of Godzilla. Germany, Tonka. Peru, home of the Lemurs. India, shining bright like a diamond. The Netherlands, home of Geppetto and that little wooden boy. And he had the, you know, elongated nose, and every time he told a lie, get longer and longer and longer. The Philippines, home of the world's beautiful beaches and volcanoes. Big shout out to Nurse Alavec. She lives in the Philippines. She went over there. They're at a level 3 right now for a volcano about to erupt. That's crazy. She was like, oh, that's normal. That's normal? Okay, whatever. Oh, and she lives on a beach too. So it's beautiful over there. Poland, home of that delicious pierogi. Great Britain, the Tukta might not be coming back. Billy, hit me up, please. Brazil, home of one of the greatest soccer players to ever grace a soccer field, Pele. Singapore, with all your magnificent waterfalls and your airports. Ukraine, the breadbasket of Europe. Costa Rica, with your incredible national parks. Colombia, swinging that dark rose right about now. Hold up, y'all. Oh my gosh. And yes, these United States of man, that's so good. America. What's been happening since I've been gone? Let me tell y'all what is up. The 2026 preseason week-by-week schedule was released by the NFL.

8 p.m. That's how it's going to start out. Then, week one, Thursday, August 13th, Detroit at Cincinnati at 7. Green Bay at Pittsburgh, 7. Indianapolis at New England, 7:30. The Chargers at the Texans, 8. Arizona at Las Vegas, 8. And Tennessee at the 49ers. That's going to be at 9.

0: 9 o'clock. Then on Friday, August 14th, it's going to be Denver at Atlanta, 7 o'clock. Tampa Bay at the New York Jets at 7. Miami versus the Skinwalkers, August 14th, Friday, 7 p.m. Then on August 15th, the Panthers are going to go against Buffalo at 1 p.m. Cleveland at Chicago, which they're not going to be known as Chicago, are they, if they move to Indiana? That's crazy. Why would you move the team from Illinois to Indiana? That's just crazy. Anyway, Minnesota at New York, 1 o'clock. And that's the IAints. That's playing Minnesota Vikings. The Rams at Kansas City, 4 o'clock. Jacksonville at New Orleans at 4 o'clock. Philadelphia at Baltimore, 7 o'clock. That's the Eagles, or the Uggles, as I call them, against the Ravens, 7 o'clock. Then my Cowboys in Seattle. Yeah, y'all won a Super Bowl, but we gonna see what y'all got coming back, because your boy ain't there no more. What was his name? Kenneth Walker the third? He gone. So we gonna see if what's the boy's name? Champagne? Chardonnay? Chablis? What the heck is that running back's name y'all got over there in Seattle? Anyway, we gonna see what he gonna do. That's going to be at 8 o'clock on a Saturday night, August 15th. Now, that's week one. Week two looks like this. Thursday, August 20th, Las Vegas at Houston. That's going to be on ESPN at 8 p.m. Then the 49ers at the Chargers at 10 p.m. Then Friday, August 21st, the Jets, the J-E-T-S Jets, going to be up in Pittsburgh at 7 p.m. The Panthers at Jacksonville. Panthers Jaguars, 7:30 p.m. Green Bay at Denver. That's going to be at 9 p.m. That's going to be a good one right there. Then on Saturday, August 22nd, Washington at Detroit, noon. Buffalo at Cleveland, 1. Atlanta at Indianapolis, 1. Baltimore at Minnesota, 1. New Orleans at the Rams, 4 p.m. New York Giants at Miami, 4 p.m. Chicago at Cincinnati, 7 p.m. The Eagles against the Patriots, 7 p.m. Kansas City at Tampa Bay, 7:30 p.m. Then it's going to be them Dallas Cowboys at the Arizona Cardinals at 10 p.m. on a Saturday night. Now, I'm going to ask this question again. Indiana has the Indianapolis Colts. And now you're going to have the Indianapolis Bears? Or is it going to be the Indiana Bears? Is it going to be Chicago, but yet you're playing in Indiana? Well, that don't make sense, because Chicago's in Illinois. I don't know what y'all going to do about that situation. Chicago, if I was y'all, I would get it right. Soldiers Field is old and needs to be replaced. Give them what they want and build them a brand new stadium, state of the art, because everybody else is doing it anyway. That's my quick fix. Sunday, August 23rd, Seattle at Tennessee. That's going to be on Fox at 8 p.m. Then, week three, the last week, it's going to be Pittsburgh at Buffalo, 7 p.m. on August 27th. New England at Cleveland on Prime Video, 8 p.m. I just got a Prime subscription, so I'm definitely going to be watching that one. San Francisco and Las Vegas at 8 p.m. The Rams at the Chargers at 10. Then on Friday, August 28th, it's going to be the Skinwalkers versus the Ravens at 6. Texans versus Panthers at 7. Falcons and the Dolphins at 7. Tampa Bay at Jacksonville, 7:30. The IAints against the J-E-T-S Jets at 7:30. New Orleans come a calling at Dallas, 8 p.m. And then the Arizona at Green Bay game is going to be at 8 p.m. Seattle at Kansas City at 8. Cincinnati at the Uggles, CBS, 8 p.m. Minnesota at Denver, 9 p.m. And then the last game is going to be Saturday, August 29th. Detroit at Indianapolis at 1. And then Chicago at Tennessee at 6 p.m. That's your pre-season roster, and I just got to say, I'm excited about this upcoming football season. Now, I know you're wondering why I'm excited about the preseason. Because in the preseason, we get to see what we got when we got all them people doing the draft. That's my whole point. I want to see what my Cowboys are going to do. Yeah, you look good on paper. And everybody's talking about you returning. And all the people that are coming back. Are y'all coming back healthy? Are y'all coming back half healthy? Or are you really coming back? Bodies ready to go, minds ready to go, because that's what it is. A lot of time, you could be in the best shape of your life, but if you ain't the best shape of your life in your mental, like I stated at the beginning, then it's going to be a while. It's going to be a minute. You're not going to be as productive as you should be for the money that we're paying all of y'all. And I said, we're paying all of y'all. Like I own stock in the Cowboys. Ooh. I need to look to see how much it is for one stock. I need to see how much it is for one piece of stock. Matter of fact, hey, Google. No, I don't have Google. I'm sorry. Hey, Siri. How much does it cost for the Dallas Cowboys stock value? Let's see what she says. Dallas Cowboys, 9,000% value surge. Let's see. No, that's not what I want. Okay, hey Siri, how much is it to buy stock with the Dallas Cowboys?
1: Okay, I found this on the web, but how much is it to buy stock with the Dallas Cowboys? Check it out.
0: Looks like the Dallas Cowboys are valued at $11 billion. And Dallas Cowboys Jerry Bosa made $1 billion investment. And, oh, really? That's interesting. Okay, hold on a second. Let me log back in. I got out. Somehow, I got out. Why are we here? Oh, my gosh. Come on, Google. Man. Google, you're wasting time. What the? Okay, let me see. Yeah. Hold on, y'all. I'm so sorry this is happening right now. I'm that interested. Hey, Google. How much does it cost to buy stock in the Dallas Cowboys? Let's see what it comes up with. It says you cannot buy stock in the Dallas Cowboys because the team is entirely privately owned by Jerry Jones and his family. It is not a publicly traded corporation. Therefore, you cannot have any shares, and there are no shares available to purchase on any stock exchange. Well, there you go. I ain't got no stock in the Dallas Cowboys. I can't even buy stock in the Dallas Cowboys because they're privately owned. That's just crazy. I mean, it's smart, but it's crazy at the same time. To me, you could make a little more money if you had it open on a stock exchange, but then you got to look at people buying you out. Because the person who owns the most stock basically owns the team. So that was interesting what just transpired there. Hey, you know, this is how we get down right here on this sick show. Now, we're up against the clock. I got to go to a commercial break. When we come back, you don't want to miss it. We got a whole bunch of stuff to talk about. Yo, Myles Garrett leaving Cleveland and going to the Rams. Yeah, we might have to touch that one. When we come back, right here on this sick show.
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0: Dan Quinn is the head coach of the Washington Commanders. You start the season off at the Eagles, then at the Cowboys.
2: And I love when we start a division game as your season opener, whether it's on the road.
0: I like how you said as a coach. I was there at the NFC Championship game, okay, against the Eagles. It's not fun, yeah. I got to tell you.
2: Yeah, it's a the fan base, man, it's awesome. And so, like, you better bring it. And so a lot of respect just for your team and how they go. But, whether it's early season, late season there, man, you can expect a good environment for ball.
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9: With the President Obama Center, you know, of course, there'll be a museum, there'll be a library, there'll be a recreation of Michelle's garden. She was very passionate about that while at the White House, but there'll also be a full court basketball floor in the museum as well, because they talk about sports and wanting to keep kids in shape. So that's going to be, from what he said during the interview, that'll be coming up in June, and it'll be in Chicago. I think that's a great piece, because, you know, when you look at some of the great museums in Chicago, you know, you've got the Natural Science Museum, you got the DeSable Museum, which I've had a chance to visit, and now you have the President Obama Museum to Chicago, which is already a rich and historic city. I think that's just going to be great.
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16: 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Yo, I know y'all been talking about this Myles Garrett thing. I ain't even been watching sports news for a minute because I've been busy with other things. As a matter of fact, my oldest daughter had her third child, and she's a girl, 6 pounds, 15 ounces, and her name is Rain. And yes, it rained that day she was born. Congratulations goes out to the Stokeses, or the Stokes, not the Stokeses. That makes them sound really rich. And honestly, well, now I ain't gonna tell they've been there. Anyway, congratulations goes out to Stephen Stokes and Aaliyah Stokes with Rain Stokes. She's here. We went to see her yesterday, about an hour's drive away, and she was beautiful. She laid in my arms, y'all. Hey, y'all. Yo, you know how it is, men out there. You know, when you got your little grandson or your granddaughter, and then you hold them in your arms, and then you just melt like butter. That's what I was doing. I was melting like butter. She was fussing for a minute with her grandma, and I said, hey, give her here. I put her on my chest, put the blanket on it. We both laid back. We was watching, I think it was David on Netflix, and she was just looking at me, and I was just talking to her, and then she went on to sleep. I was like, that's what I'm talking about. I still got it. So that's some of what's been going on with me behind the scenes. But I want to get back. First segment, I said we're going to talk about Myles Garrett and the situation that happened. Cleveland, what the heck happened? How did y'all let, you know, future Hall of Famer Myles Garrett, All-Proer every year, get away from you? Myles Garrett made headlines when he requested a trade but wound up signing a record 4-year, $160 million per year contract. They call it a contract extension. Now, owner Jimmy Haslam said he isn't holding anything against Garrett and is confident that the edge rusher will stay in Cleveland for a long time to come. Oh, and then wait a minute. This is old news. You know what? I can't believe Google did me like that. Okay. It's one of them days, y'all. Hold on. That's the wrong thing. Let me type in Myles Garrett. Rams. See how that one go. Myles. Not Q. Myles Garrett. Rams. Myles Garrett. And bam. Bam. There we go. Or did. No. Yo, that's not right. I can't. You know what? I'm getting ready to talk about this thing, and I can't even talk about it now because I'm talking about old news. Myles Garrett went to the Rams, y'all. I just got to find it. Myles Garrett. Let's see. No, not books. Why is it under books? Not looking for a book. Yeah, here we go. Okay. The Rams traded for superstar edge rusher Myles Garrett in a massive blockbuster deal with the Cleveland Browns in exchange for Garrett. The Rams sent defensive end Jarrett Verse, a 2027 first round draft pick, a 2028 first round draft pick, and a 2029 third round draft pick to the Cleveland Browns. The Rams immediately reworked Garrett's contract into a new 5-year deal that keeps him in Los Angeles through 2030 and increases his 2026 payout to roughly $37 million per game. This trade pushes the Rams into a win-now mode as they look to make a championship run for Super Bowl. Is this 66? 65 or 66 that we're going to? Yo. Yeah. Haslam, you thought that you was going to keep him there. You thought that offering him what you offered him 4 years, $160 million, that's $160 million total, not $160 million per year, as I thought. You know, I tell my kids and my wife all the time, you cannot assume. Because when you assume something, you make a out of me and you and me. And me and you. I assumed I had the correct information, y'all. I am so sorry. I want to be the first to say I am so sorry. Matter of fact, I repent for not being ready for this discussion like I thought I was going to be ready. I'm going to blame it on the Google. Gave me the wrong stuff. Matter of fact, I think Siri gave it to me. But anyway, let me get back to this. The Rams, they get Myles Garrett. Myles Garrett had 26 sacks, I believe, last season. Don't quote me on that, but he was close to it. So 26 sacks, you got 17 games. That's what, roughly two, maybe three sacks per game, roughly. I'm just going off the top of my head. You know, my math may be off. I may be off. He wanted out of Cleveland. Cleveland wanted him to stay. But let's just be honest, yo. Where would you rather live? Cleveland or Los Angeles? Go ahead. I'll wait. Because I don't know about you. And just because with me personally, I used to live in California. I lived in California roughly 3.5, maybe 4 years. About that long. And I loved it. And I was in San Francisco, that area, San Mateo. I was up in the Bay. And I loved living up in the Bay. And man, when I was there, I had this apartment you would not believe. I had a two-bedroom apartment, had two bathrooms. One of them was a smaller bathroom, one of them was a bigger bathroom. And I had a stand-up shower along with a big jacuzzi and tub. You couldn't tell me nothing. I was like 22 back then, living in California, loving my two-bedroom, doing my music production and my voiceovers, doing radio. I wasn't doing sports radio, but I was doing radio back then, and I was loving it. Every day, at the hottest it would get would be maybe 82. The lowest at night it would get would be roughly 65. You might have wanted 56. 65. That's year round, bro. Now compare that to Cleveland. You know what winter brings. All that snow coming off the Lake Erie. They call it Lake Effect. And this past year, my baby sister, shout out to Deyanka Miller Grant in Cleveland, Ohio. Big shout out to my bro-law, Mr. Calvin Grant. They up there in that snow. Now, it's not snowing now, but this winter, man, I called up there one time. I asked them, were they okay? I said, how much did y'all get? They talking about we got 3 feet of snow. 3 feet. 36 inches. Yeah, no wonder Myles Garrett wanted to go to Los Angeles. Shoot, I'd go to Los Angeles. I'd take less money and go to Los Angeles. Yeah. 36 inches of snow in Cleveland. And you want me to play in that mess? Bruh. I'm going to Los Angeles. I can't believe it. Hey, y'all got to realize Myles Garrett came from right here in DFW, Texas, baby. Myles Garrett is used to hot summers and mild winters. You'll take a kid like that coming from Arlington, Texas, going over into the NFL, and he goes all the way to Cleveland, and he has to get used to the cold, the snow. You know, fall is basically beginning of winter. I sound like Porky Pig for a minute there. You know what I'm talking about out there. I ain't making fun of nobody. I stutter. I do. Sometimes you can catch it, sometimes you can't. And I'm going to do my best to not let you catch it, okay? But let me get back to Myles Garrett. Myles Garrett made a great choice. Go to the Rams. This means the Rams are trying to get to the Super Bowl. They almost did it last year. But they need another edge rusher. They went and got Myles Garrett. Let me look into Aaron Donaldson and what's going on with him right quick. I'm not going to trust that one. I was on a site where, you know, it talks about what they're doing, the rumors and all this other stuff. Aaron Donaldson, what? Wait, whoa. Whoa, whoa, whoa, whoa, whoa. Oh my gosh. Oh my gosh. The Jets have agreed to a 3-year, $150 million deal with former Rams defensive end Aaron Donaldson. Nah. Uh-uh. There is no way that that's actually happening. Let me see. That's what it said on there. Where did that story come from? Came from Threads. Let's see. Aaron Donald decided that he wanted to retire back on May 22nd. And let me put this in Google. Let me look at the AI. See what it says. AI overview. Former NFL defensive tackle Aaron Donaldson did not join the Jets. Wow. He is officially retired, and he spent his 10-year career with the Rams and has never played for another team or signed with another team and has not signed with New York. See, this is what happens when everybody has a voice. I'm going to Google, just like all of you do, or the websites you go to, or you're listening to other people's conversations, and you try to get that information and delineate it right here on this sick show. That's what I tried to do. But that's a lie. But the rumors are out there that Aaron Donaldson might come out of retirement to go to the Los Angeles Rams. Or should I say go back to the Los Angeles Rams? If Aaron Donaldson comes out of retirement and the Los Angeles Rams has Myles Garrett and Aaron Donaldson, bruh, it's over. Super Bowl, both of them on the field and can stay healthy? Bruh, it would be over. No quarterback in the league could get away from them. Imagine Donaldson on one side, Garrett on the other. Come on, bruh. You think you got out of the hands of one and then you get in the hands of another. Come on, bruh. That's how bad it would be if the rumors are true. Now, whoever put this out there on Threads or TikTok or wherever you put it originally, somehow it got to X, formerly Twitter. And that hurt my throat to do that. I don't know how Willie Upton Jr. does that. That just hurts my throat. But shame on you for putting information out like that. For gullible people to grab a hold of, such as I just had a moment of gullibility. Is that a word? Do I need to Google that and see if that, did I just come up with a word? Hold on. Google is my friend today, y'all, as you can tell. Let me put in, what did I say? Gullibility? Gullibility? Let's see. Well, I can't see nothing because I ain't got my glasses on. What the heck? Yes. Gullibility is a word. Okay, it's a synonym. Or gullibility. Naivety. Credulity. Belief. Credulous. Simplicity. Simpleness. Naiveness. Okay, now wait a minute. I ain't gonna be all that now. No, wait a minute. You just happen to just catch me on a gullibility day? Anyway, Myles Garrett is going to the Rams. We know that. That's real. Aaron Donaldson might come back to the Rams. Oh, come on, bro. If that's the case, I'm switching teams. I'm dropping the Cowboys and I'm going with the Rams. How about that? Nah. Unfortunately, I'm a Cowboy lifer. Ugh, brutal. All right. Up against the clock. Well, the clock is up against me, whichever one. When we come back, we're going to talk about that FIFA thing. Prices I've heard are ridiculous. Or incredulous. How about that? Did I use that in the right manner? Anyway, it doesn't matter. When we come back right here on this Sick Show.
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21: 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Man, 25 million, you get that sitting on the bench now in the NBA because everything has changed. 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
16: 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I am losing my voice. Let me swig again. This is going to be nasty. Hold on. Come on. I got to open it up. Oh, my gosh. Note to self, less coffee, more water. All right, let's talk about this FIFA thing coming, y'all. The 2026 FIFA World Cup is going to be hosted all across the United States, Mexico, and Canada.
2: set to be the largest in history with 48 teams and 104 matches. The tournament kicks off on June 11th, one day before my oldest daughter's birthday. Of course. Of course. Oh. And it runs through July 19th. The opening matches feature the host nations in their respective countries. June 11th, Mexico versus South Africa in Mexico City. June 12th, Canada versus Bosnia at Herzegovina. Herzegovina? Toronto, let's just say that. June 12th again, USA versus Paraguay. That's going to be in the City of the City of Angels. Now, FIFA's coming to Dallas, Texas, y'all. Key matchups, Dallas, Texas, and Houston. Dallas' stadium, AT&T Stadium, is hosting a tournament, high nine matches. Tickets for this thing are in high demand, with prices ranging from $600 to $1,200. Whoa, whoa, whoa, whoa, whoa, whoa, whoa. Whoa, wait a minute, wait a minute, wait a minute. Let me read this again. Group stage games, starting around $600 to $1,200 for matches like Czechia, South Africa, England, and Croatia. High-profile group matches, games involving the USA or major European teams, are starting between $2,100 and $3,300. Oh, my gosh! What in the Hillen brand is going on here? I'll be double darn John Brown if I am going to pay $2,100 or $3,300 to go see soccer. I ain't about to do it. I don't care about the aesthetics. I don't care about none of that. I've been in AT&T Stadium. I've been in there three times. And each time I enjoyed myself. I ain't gonna lie. But I ain't had to pay no $2,100. Sure, I ain't gonna pay no $3,300. Then, look at this. The final is gonna be in New Jersey. Official hospitality and top-tier resale prices have reached astronomical levels. You think? With some seats listed at over $30,000. Oh! Oh! This is the big one. I'm coming to join you, Elizabeth. I'm coming to join you, Enora. I can't even talk no more. $30,000? You gotta be kidding me. To see two teams go up and down the field for 3 hours, maybe 4 hours, something like that. I think it's a 2 to 3 hour game. If I remember soccer rules correctly. Kicking a white ball with black spots. Headbutting the ball and headbutting each other. And kicking people in the shins. And sometimes in the groin area trying to kick this little ball through that big net. I'm gonna pay $30,000 for that? Y'all have lost y'all's minds. If you pay $30,000 for that, you have lost your mind. You have lost your mind if you pay $3,300. You've lost your mind if you pay $2,100. $1,200, you've lost your mind. $600 freaking dollars, you've lost your mind. Not your mind, your mind. I honestly don't know what else to say. I have never, ever heard of tickets being $30,000 to go see soccer, bro. The scary thing is, there's a lot of people that can afford it. What does that say? I bet your AT&T will be full and leaking over. People be hanging off the seats on the side. The front yard out there with the big screen. The apartment complexes that are right across from there. They're going to be having cookouts and what you call it, everything going on over there. $30,000, that's... My new car didn't cost $30,000. 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Everything is controlled by the computer in the car. I mean, it's just, it drives itself, y'all. GMC Acadia Elevation 2025. We didn't pay no $30,000 for that car. We didn't even get near $30,000 for that car. I'm just saying. $30,000? For one game? Man. I'm going to be nice. Lord help me. I got a lot of choice words going on in my mind right now, and Lord, I need your help. Deliver me from my mind. Okay, I've talked about that long enough. 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I know you're trying to save people from ticket scalpers, but my gosh, y'all scalping the scalpies. No, $30,000 for a game. I mean, just. I'm at a loss for words. For the first time in my life, I'd love to see soccer. Matter of fact, I haven't seen soccer since college. College has been... Hold on a second. I graduated. Okay. I've been out of college that long? Oh my gosh, I'm getting old. No, I'm not getting old. I've gotten old. The getting part is already done. I've gotten old. But I haven't seen a good soccer match, I mean, between legitimate teams, since I was in college. If you feel in your heart that the Lord himself placed it upon you to get me a 600, 1,200, 3,300, or $30,000 ticket, and if the Lord put that on your heart to get Big Day that ticket, may the Lord God bless you real good. Oh, I'm not going to turn it away. Let me just say that. I'd be foolish to turn away something like that. 30,000, all the perks need to be there. 30,000, you parking my ride. Put my elevation next to that Benz over there or that Maserati over there. $30,000 ticket, I might rent a Maserati. You don't play with me. That means I'm gonna have all the perks, and I'm gonna be up in the press, in the access, what you call it up there, and then I'm gonna be talking to people up there, and then I'm gonna be yeah. I could see that. That's if you want to bless me with a ticket. I'm just putting it out there. Just putting it out there. I'm done. The hashtag brother of baseball is up next. Mr. Willie F. T. Jr. You don't want to miss what Willie got to say, because I'm telling you, if Willie find out the tickets are $30,000, he going to definitely have something to say about this. All right? Hey, been an honor. Make sure you come back right here on the 11 and 5s and the 12 and 6s on BGC2, Monday through Friday, for this sick. And yeah, you can go ahead and bless me with that $30,000 ticket. Show.
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0: listen here, man. This is a hot one, y'all. We got some good takes. We want y'all to go through. We're going to tell y'all about it. Hey, this is going to be a good show. Y'all got to really, really pay attention and listen. It's going to be deep.
1: Eddie, how have you been? How have you been, darling?
0: I have been great. I can say I've been great. I can't complain at all, other than the heat. But I ain't complaining about the heat because, you know, in about 3 months, it's going to be snowing. So I ain't complaining. I ain't complaining about the heat. I appreciate it. But can you turn the temperature down just a little bit? You know what I'm saying? I don't need no 100-degree weather. I'm cool with 75.
1: All right, this is so fascinating to me, Mr. Nigerian man, okay? Yes. And that's a shout-out. You're too young to remember Grace Jones' cut, the original My Jamaican.
0: I actually do have a Conan.
1: Okay. She had a cut called My Jamaican Guy, who I believe LL Cool J used the riff for it. Mm-hmm. One of his songs, but it's fascinating to me, Eddie Scott. How does a man with Nigerian roots even let the words "hot" come out of his mouth?
0: Because I got Nigerian roots. I ain't from Nigeria. I'm from Ohio. Look, I live there. I visit. I live. And when I visit, I felt it was hot too.
1: That's hysterical.

0: field? Is it like natural grass?
1: My football field is turf.
0: Okay, and how much do you feel like that contributes to the elevation and the temperature?
1: Oh, a lot. Definitely a lot. I think if we was on grass, I think it'd probably been roughly the same. But, you know, rubber, you get hot, so...
0: So it is rubber, even though they said they made changes to AstroTurf. Like, I'm curious about this, Coach Eddie.
1: Yeah, so it's rubber. It's a lot of, like, so they use rubber pallets to make the dirt under it. And then the grass part is like some type of plastic. So it's just rubber and plastic.
0: That is so fascinating. I mean, listen, I'm a Triple H before the wrestler.
1: Mm-hmm.
0: I love it hot, hazy, and humid. I love it. I don't know why it doesn't bother me. You know, because I've been on the East Coast and it was true, like 100 plus degree. And I'm out there footloose and fancy free saying, thank you, Jesus. Listen, right?
1: I don't complain about it only because I know what's coming.
0: Yes.
1: So
0: see?
1: Because I know what's coming, I don't complain about it. But yeah, I'm gonna tell you, if I can have it like 75 the entire year, or even if it's hot right now, like say it's hot during the day, and like plummets in the evening, I'm okay with that. Like if we give me 100 degrees during the day and give me like a 65, 50 in the evening, I'm cool.
0: That's football weather right there.
1: That's great weather.
0: But let me ask you this. So how does it, you know, when you said it was 100 plus on the practice field, how does that impact or change the way that you practice your team?
1: It changes a lot. One, most of the time when it's that hot, if that hot on the field, depending on what time, like this, mind you, when I tested it, we wasn't practicing. So it was, you know, earlier today wasn't that hot, but if it's that hot, we're not practicing. We're not gonna practice. We'll do indoor work. We're not doing outdoor work. So we'll hit the weight room.
0: Okay, that's what I was gonna say. So that's like weight work.
1: Yeah, yeah. Okay.
0: So what's the difference? I mean, do you ever play in temperatures that kind of hit the, excuse the pun, the red zone in terms of temperature-wise? What do you do then?
1: Well, I'm gonna be honest. I have yet to have that happen, so I don't know. I think we wouldn't play. I think they'd probably schedule it for like the next day or something. I'm assuming like a thunderstorm or something. I have to look into it and get back to you because the time we start playing is late August. So you're not. I mean, yeah, it gets hot, but you know when we start playing at 7 o'clock at night, it's cooler. So you know we don't have any like 3 o'clock games. So. It's a little cooler outside, so I haven't had that issue just yet. So I'm not 100% sure to answer that. But I'm assuming if it's too hot, like I know with thunder, most of the time we'll reschedule for the next day depending on when it started. Like if it started and it's a close game, you know, they'll reschedule for the next day. So that's what I'm assuming is still happening with the weather, with the heat.
0: You know, it's the little things that people don't think about, even on the high school level, right? Yeah. You know, the safety measures that are in place, and rightly so. Because you hear more and more and more about these young men like stroking out, you know, because of the heat.
1: So we are big on that. So like, even with our like practices yesterday, we had a game today. We played, well, not a real game. We had an alumni game today. It was alumni versus our team, our actual team. And it was a good game. We wanted to win in the force. But like even that, like throughout, we have this big like water tub filled with ice, and it sprays out the water. So at this point, we don't give water breaks. Go get it. If you're thirsty, go get it. Because we know we don't want anything tragic to happen. We have seen it. Last year, one of Cleveland Heights players, unfortunately, he passed. I don't know if it was from heat stroke, but it was a hot day, so they saying it could have possibly been that. But I don't want to put that on them because I'm not 100% sure. He was a good kid. I do know that much. But with that being said, we are big on hydration. Like, listen, Gatorade, water. Ice water, you know, cool your body down. If you feel you're too hot, put this

0: cool towels on your neck. Like, we're big on hydration and big on keeping the kids cool, because we know the situations that can possibly happen. And a lot of teams, I pray, especially in the high school level, understand that a lot of schools don't have the facilities where you can practice indoors. You know, I know some schools have the money where they have indoor fields and stuff, but we all don't have that luxury. So because we don't have that, I hope they understand, keep these kids hydrated. Football is the least of my worries when the temperature's like this. I feel like if you're not in high school, there shouldn't be no practice. Like, there's no reason why our kids not in high school are practicing. They're in this type of weather. This is to be too hot for them. And even though high school levels, like, you can't practice but a certain amount of time. Like, for me, we're doing some short term, coming into the cool air, cooling off, you know, then go ahead and do another short term little practice, come on back in, cool down. Like, we're not constantly on them like we usually are. So yeah, it the weather does affect the way you practice.
1: It's really fascinating to me. Like, I hear that and I still feel like, okay, so there are clearly high schools that have, like, what I would call at least collegiate level facilities. And so I wonder, while that is a safety measure, is there an advantage for them that can practice in or outdoors, right? Versus the high school like yours? Like, can you speak to that, Coach?
0: I don't know if it's an advantage. And I'm going to say, because, like, we have the Civic Center. It's not technically an indoor practice area that we can, it's not big enough for us to have but it's big enough where we can do some things in there as far as field work. Do it give us an advantage? I don't think so. I think being in the elements give you more of an advantage, because where you play at, you're playing in the elements. You're not playing it indoors. Like, no matter how luxurious your field may, your indoor facility may be, we're not playing games in there. So unlike some colleges, you know, you got the dorm, the dome, kind of football, you may have a dome or retractable roofs. But in high school, every game I've ever played in been outdoors, at least in Ohio. So with that being said, I think you'll get more of an advantage being in the elements, because you're used to it, you're ready for it, you know what's coming, than being in indoor facilities where you're trying to mimic the outdoor environments. Like, if it's raining outside, I know a lot of teams, even in college, they dip the ball in water trying to mimic that rain. But if you're practicing in the rain, you don't need to mimic it because it's there, you know? So it all depends. I don't think it gives you advantage. Maybe a disadvantage.
1: Thank you, Coach Eddie. I was listening to you, and it kind of reminded me of the Rockies movies that I saw. Where, remember the one he goes over to, like, Russia and he's out there, like, in the
0: Rocky
1: snow.
0: Four. Look, I'm a huge Rocky fan.
1: That's your generation.
0: Yeah, I'm a huge Rocky.
1: Which, by the way, do you watch his newer series called Tulsa King on Paramount Plus?
0: I love it. I love Tulsa King.
1: We didn't really talk about the pop culture stuff, Coach.
0: I know. You know what? I love sports. Let's talk about some pop culture today.
1: Okay, so what do you feel? Because I'm waiting for the next season to come out, right?
0: I was hooked. Somebody told me about it, and I'm like, well, you know, all right, I'll watch it. And from the first episode, I'm a binge watcher. So when I like the seasons to end. So I'll get off Facebook, I'll get off everything, because I do not want y'all to ruin it for me. And then I'll binge watch it. Like, let me binge watch it. Then I'm gonna get back on Facebook, and I'm gonna ruin it for everybody who didn't watch it. But you ain't gonna ruin it for me, because I'm gonna turn off everything so I can binge watch the show. And when I tell you, he has done a phenomenal job. Mm-hmm. I'm waiting on the next season to come. Mm-hmm. I'm so, like, season one, two was a phenomenal. Mm-hmm. Mm-hmm. And it left you with cliffhangers. I'm like, come on, man, don't do that. It's taking too long. I don't know how long it normally takes to film a show, but I don't think it should take this long.
1: So wait, have there been two or three seasons?
0: And so you have the season with three seasons. So it's three seasons of it.
1: Yes, yes.
0: Three seasons.
1: I'm telling you, I'm you know, I'm an East Coast girl, so I'm sensitive to the whole quote rat quote subject line. So I mean, I hope they clean that up. Not to give spoiler alerts here, so
0: we're gonna try not to spoil it if you never saw it, but if you haven't seen it, go watch. It's a must watch, especially if you like that suspenseful thriller action. It's like all that in one, and it's gonna give you. I don't know if you ever seen Ozark.
1: Oh, I love Ozark. Oh my gosh.
0: See,
1: Eddie, stop it. Listen, you're talking to an East Coast girl. I grew up in the Nicodemo Scarfo, the Testa era. Like, I don't know what the Sopranos. I mean, come on.
0: We here. Wow. We here. That's my girl.
1: Right?
0: Yes, listen. So I'm putting everybody who I talk to, I'm putting them on the Ozark. Yes. When they be like, Eddie, what's that watch? Oh, Ozark.
1: Man. They're late.
0: Go watch Ozark because it is, again, a must-see TV. Like, I love those type of, like I said, those type of action. You don't know what's going. Like, I hate not to
1: like
0: see how
1: I'm like thriller because it's cerebral too. It's strategic, right?
0: Yeah,
1: like
0: I don't know if everybody saw it. I don't want to ruin it for people, man. But that was the second season. I think it was the end of the second season of Ozark when something happened to the lady at the end of the show.
1: Oh, I think it was the second or third. Yeah, the lawyer. Talking about the lawyer, right?
0: Yeah, when something happened to the lawyer. Listen, you talk about a curveball.
1: I sat up out of my chair too. I was like, okay, I wasn't expecting that.
0: Yeah, curveball. And I was like, that's my. Isn't it gonna give me like I can't guess what's going to happen? I love it. So those type of shows. Personally, I love so.
1: So, what else are you watching on Paramount Plus?
0: So, let me see. As of right now, I'm watching Netflix right now. So, I'm big into comic books and things of that nature. So, right now, I'm watching The Last Airbender, Avatar.
1: Okay.
0: So that's what I'm watching right now. I'm getting into that right now. So. That and of course the Flash. I love the Flash. Again, that's one of those.
1: You're making me feel like I'm not that old because trust and believe, my mother watched the black and white versions of Flash. Right?
0: What?
1: Yep. Back in the day, bruh.
0: Okay? Yeah, that's wild.
1: And it's like it's something that just it's like fine wine. It just ages well, and it's regardless of generation, it's incredible. It's
0: something to watch, something to get into. Like I love it. And then you know, I'm a rewatcher, so it's my time to start watching The Wire again. Like,
1: oh man, East Coast girl.
0: Listen, so you already know.
1: That's real. Baltimore. Oh my god.
0: Yeah, that's my show. I watch it every year. It's like clockwork. I'm going to watch The Wire from beginning to the end, and then right now I'm also watching The Shot. So I got a couple of shows. I'm got a rotation.
1: Okay, you know, it's the last season time, for that, so right?
0: I hear you.
1: Is it the last season for The Shot?
0: So yeah, so I'm assuming this is it, like, which is bittersweet because I actually enjoy the show. That show my daughter got me hooked on.
1: Okay.
0: She got me hooked on. So a lot of shows that I watch, even like the girly shows, you know, the rom coms. That's my daughter.
1: See, we call those chick flicks because there's always a gorgeous, muscular, great looking guy in them.
0: Yeah.
1: And I'm like, okay, they think these are like. Only for women. No, we're looking at it from a very different lens. Let me say that in a Christian way.
0: So yeah, so my daughter gets me hooked to a lot of those shows, and I find myself watching like, oh, this is not too bad. I'm gonna be like, oh, what? I can't believe her and Jenna start talking. No, I can't believe this. I'm here having full conversations with her about these shows. That's like for her. I'm like, girl, listen. And so I'm big on movies and stuff. I'm a movie head. I love me a good movie. I'll go to the movies. Any movie that's coming out, I'm going to watch. I take good. Anybody got suggestions? Please hit us up. I will watch it and I will come on here and I will talk about it with you. Just tell me about it. I'm gonna watch it. If I ain't seen it already, it's a lot of stuff I've seen, so.
1: Thank you for, I just learned something new about you. And on this, as we go to commercial, you said you were interested in recommendations. I think there's a movie on Netflix that you may enjoy called The 24th. Literally,
0: I didn't watch it yet. I saw the. I turned on, you know, when you turn on Netflix, tell you it did want to watch. It showed it. I didn't pay attention to it yet. I'm going to watch. I'm glad you just told me about it.
1: I cried because we're about to celebrate our country's OUR 250th anniversary. I think it was so relevant, the timing of it, to drop on Netflix. And I'd be interested to get your thoughts on it in a future show. How about that?
0: Listen, I'm going to watch it. I'm going to watch it probably. Can't do it tonight. I'll probably this weekend. You know, I'm off, so I might watch it this weekend. Give me a good show to watch this weekend. But right, I might have to work for the holiday due to the fact that we do fireworks in Cleveland still. So, you know.
1: Oh, I thought that was illegal.
0: Where? Oh, no.
1: You're like, where? You lean into fireworks. The camera. You said where? Okay.
0: Where? Hey.
1: All right, check this out. We're gonna go to break. Listen, you're listening to the Locker Room Readout, Coach Eddie Scott, and yours truly, Sapphire. Don't go anywhere. We'll be right back.
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6: 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He makes me so sick with his disparaging of my team. And he says something on First Take, and I don't watch First Take because of him. I watch First Take because of Shea Cornette and the guests that they have.
7: Hold up.
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15: And welcome back to the Locker Room Readout again on the BGC Sports Network. Coach Eddie Scott, yes, in the house, along with Sapphire, yours truly. Coach Eddie, I just caught today that the Raptors traded back for, if I could use that word, one Kawhi Leonard. He's back home. What are your thoughts on that?
7: Oh, well, so I'm not surprised. I thought it was gonna happen last year. That was just my thought. I didn't think he was done in Toronto. I truly thought that he had more to prove in Toronto. I don't know who he traded for. I just heard about it. I don't know what was the deal in it, but as long as they didn't blow up the entire team, I think it was a good trade. I think it's a good thing to bring him back to Toronto. I like how he played in Toronto prior to leaving. And I think he needed to be that guy who is the man no matter where he's at. And that's the Kawhi Leonard that I think they were looking for and they didn't get. I don't think he panned out very well. I'm not saying he was bad, but he wasn't the Kawhi Leonard we were used to. So I think it was a good move for him to go back.
15: Here's my question. What did they have to give up? Because, you know, the Raptors were right there. They really pushed the Cleveland Cavaliers to the limits. Correct. What did they have to give up to re-add, if you will, that piece?
7: And that's what I'm scared about. I hope they didn't give up a lot to get him back, because it could be a horrible trade, because they had a really good team. Yes, the Cavs did beat them, but they had a really good team. And I feel like Kawhi could have been that piece that got him over the hump to even make him go to the championship. So I really hope they didn't blow up the team to bring him back, because if they did, that would have been a dumb trade. But if they didn't, say they just gave up small pieces here and there to get him, then we're talking about a whole different team. If they didn't blow up the core. So if they didn't blow up the core, they have a good, they should, that'd be a good trade.
15: So I'm looking at this information right now, excuse me, and it says that the Clippers receive forward Brandon Ingram,
7: ooh,
15: right, guard Grady Dick, and 2031 and 33 and 27 first round picks. I read that out of order. Let me go back.
7: So you got 27. So,
15: yeah, 27, 31 and 33 first round picks, and second round picks in 30 and 33.
7: Wow, that's a lot.
15: Yeah. I said Brandon Ingram, you went, ooh.
7: Yeah.
15: What do you think the impact is going to be? Do you feel like Kawhi can fill that void for them?
7: That's a good one. I do, because I'm a fan of Kawhi. I think he can fill the void. But Ingram was a big piece of that team. Ingram alone was giving the Cavs problems by himself. So I don't know if I'd have made that trade, because Ingram is younger, getting old. Kawhi is kind of on the older side right now. I know you're in the win now, and I think their mindset is we're in the win now, but I think they gave up too much. I hate to say it, but I think they gave up too much. To go essentially first round picks and two second round picks, and yes, the NBA draft is totally different from the NFL draft, but that's still a lot. Those first round picks can be something that could change your whole team around. We've seen it with the Thunder, so I don't know if that was a good trade. I'm gonna leave it at that. I don't know if it's a good trade.
15: Like, I appreciate that, because I wonder, is he going to be a compliment to Scottie Barnes, or is that dynamic going to switch around, right?
7: And see, I like Kawhi because he don't need the ball in his hand to play. He's not a facilitator like the LeBrons or the Donovan Mitchells or the James Hardings, the Bronsons. He don't need the ball in his hand. He can move without the ball very well. But so the matchup with Barnes is not a bad matchup with him. Because Barnes need the ball in his hand. So with that being said, the only issue I'm really having with the trade, because it's what you gave up for him. Again, I could go back to that 1,000 times, because to me, and it may play out differently, but if I'm on the right now looking at it, I think it was you gave up too much for Kawhi, older Kawhi at that.
15: It's so fascinating because, to your point, he's 35 years old.
7: Yeah, and the injury prone.
15: Hello. I mean, how many seasons did he miss because of the injuries?
7: Yeah, that's what I'm saying. I only think since he's been in the league, I want to say he only played maybe 5 full seasons. I have to look it up to be 100%, but I want to say he played only 5 full seasons. 582 games. I think he only played 5.
15: That's amazing. If I'm not mistaken. It's amazing. Look, I don't know about where you work, but where I work, I wouldn't be on the squad. I mean, I would not be on the squad with that level of absenteeism.
7: Hello? Listen, so, you're working where at, Miss Nemeing Days?
15: Okay. So this is the perfect segue, too, because Kawhi's back in Toronto.
7: So,
15: I'm in my feelings about
7: LeBron James.
15: Come on now. Speak on it. Thank you, Coach.
7: You're talking about, my king, my goat, my goat, Mr. LeBron James himself.
15: Hello.
7: Listen, sir, come on home. Come on home. We miss you. You miss us. Come on home. You know, I don't know if you knew this, but I'm going to put it out there. My man was here for the last week. He was in Cleveland for the last week. I don't know what that means, but he also had a secret meeting. A secret meeting with the Cavs owner, Dan Gilbert. I don't know what y'all mean by that, but I'm just saying. I ain't taking it with a grain of salt. I'm going to put it like this, and this is Eddie saying to you guys. I'm about 98% sure he's coming back to the land. I'm just saying. He don't just come here to visit. I'm just saying. Last time he came and visited Cleveland, he came back home and brought us a ring. So, with that being said, you know, maybe somewhere in this forest, we can get the LeBron over here. And I'm gonna throw you a little curveball with LeBron. How about Jalen? Mr. Jalen Brown. I'm just saying. JB coming out here from Boston. I'm just saying. Am I willing to give up Mobley for JB and get LeBron? I'm willing to do it. I'm just saying. I'm willing to do it. What about you?
15: Listen, first of all, I'm trying to regulate my heartbeat right now. You know how I feel about these things, Coach Eddie. I do not know why you toss these things out and expect me. To stay in my skin. So let me back up. And unfortunately, Chauncey could not join us tonight because this would be a pickup. Right? Because he is team Evan Mobley. And I'm actually riding on your side of the fence with it because we've seen him for 5 years?
7: He ain't showing me nothing different. Here's the thing. I'm going to let you finish. Mm-hmm. Now, I would give it to him. He did show up here and there in the playoffs. It was games during the playoffs where, thanks to his play, we won. But it's not regular. It's not a regular thing. But I digress. Go ahead. I'm sorry.
15: Okay. So I'm glad that you used that phrase here and there, because for me, that's analogous to what I would say is from time to time. Like, and you already know this, Coach. I've learned so much from you about sports in general. when you have your foot on your competitor's carotid artery, you just need to keep your foot on your competitor's carotid artery. So you can't show up and then disappear. What do you young folks say? Show up and ghost?
7: Yeah, you can't be ghosting us.
15: You can't, because I think as Evan Mobley went, so did the team. I say this all the time. And I have, admittedly, maybe I have just aged out. I want my big men fed. You know, I want garnish, you know, from the elbow out,
7: mm-hmm.
15: right? And I want big men that can play deep, that are not averse to physical contact. From day one, and I'm certain he's a nice young man, don't get me wrong, I've never understood that draft pick. This is the Eastern Conference.
7: But here's what people don't realize. See, everybody who have won the championship in the last few years,
15: mm-hmm.
7: they big man was big man. You know? Cat can shoot, but Cat mm-hmm. plays in the paint. He plays in the paint. He had a mid-range. He played mid-range to the paint. Now, every now and then, he might jump out to the three and shoot it. But he played big boy ball this year.
15: Mm-hmm.
7: That's what you need. That's showing you the Thunder. Same thing with the Thunder. Yeah. You can't take away from the guy. But his big man played inside, grabbing rebounds. It wasn't no, let me do this, let me do that. I'm here in the paint. I'm going to grab the rebound. I'm going to throw it back out to you. That's what mm-hmm. they did. Mm-hmm. So it's showing us. They give you all the recipe. Hey, cook with it.
15: I was just going to say, cook with it. It's so fascinating to me. So when I think about the breaking news that you just dropped, what do you feel from a coaching perspective would need to change with the Cavaliers lineup to even look at strategically how LeBron, and please correct me if I'm wrong, would his son be coming with him? Like, what things in the lineup would need to change? How would you work that, including the head coach?
7: Well, so if it's a package deal with his son, I'll take it, because we need another wing. We don't have a wing. You know, we lost that with Wade and
15: Okoro.
7: Yeah, both leaving.
15: Mm-hmm.
7: So those are wing players. We mm-hmm. lost that. Mm-hmm. So
15: wait. Wade is gone.
7: He's gone.
15: Okay, I said Okoro, but this is a couple years ago. Wait, who? What other wing did we lose? I've been gone.
7: Wade just went to
15: who?
7: Wade just went over to Philadelphia.
15: Oh Lord.
7: Yeah, he's in
15: Philly.
7: Don't
15: tell me that. You know he's I go to my Sixers games when I'm out there. I have to still endure that.
7: You have to. He's in Philly now. And you can have him. We can have him.
15: Yeah.
7: You know.
15: But what other player?
7: And then I cannot think of his name.
15: Meryl Streuss.
7: No. Who you said who?
15: Streuss?
7: No, before that.
15: Meryl. Say a Meryl.
7: Meryl's. He went Meryl. To Brooklyn.
15: I'm not even upset with that. Good riddance. Undersized. Not physical. Couldn't shoot with pressure. Like, I'm okay with that. So it sounds like the Cavaliers have already maybe created some space on that roster.
7: I think there's create space to possibly bring LeBron in.
15: Mm.
7: I think maybe like a sign and trade type of deal.
15: Mm-hmm, mm-hmm.
7: I think LeBron said he will. He's not running going for the money, but he will take a. He's not getting paid. So I think it might be a 1 year, maybe like a 35-42 million.
15: Can you even imagine saying no. That's chump change? Look, sign me up. You got to hire me as your personal assistant. That's all I'm saying.
7: Please, sir. Please, buddy.
15: I'm just saying, buddy. $35-42 million is chump change, y'all?
7: Listen.
15: Okay, so let me ask you this then. With this scenario, with this hypothetical, with the pieces on the team currently, and not to say there's not going to be more moves made.
7: Yeah.
15: How does that work? What does that look like to you?
7: If you have saying they moved Mobley and get a JB, so my starting lineup honestly would be Harding, who said he also wanted to come back, which I was surprised by because he did opt out to restructure the contract. So he opted out of his contract. I think he was supposed to be making like $42 million. So I think he's willing to take a lesser amount. So I'm thinking like maybe $30 million for him. So you say you get Harding, Mitchell, JB, LeBron, and then Allen. That's my starting five.
15: Now, so it sounds like you would have to trade Mobley. Mobley's not going to come off the bench for what he's
7: Yeah, making. No, I'm trading Mobley. Mobley will be gone. Mobley will be my trade for Brown.
15: Okay.
7: This is why I wish Chauncey was here, because I know he wants to build around.
15: Yes, yes.
7: Mobley. I'm not a build around Mobley type of guy. I told y'all that last time. I'm not a build around Mobley type of guy.
15: Yeah, you stood up on that.
7: Yeah, I don't see. He's not. He's too inconsistent for me. You know, and he's too busy trying to, instead of playing big boy basketball. Now, I feel if he do play big boy basketball, he is so much better. But he want to be a three-point shooter so bad, it hurts my feelings.
15: Because he doesn't want the physicality. I get that. Yeah. That's not some young people, they don't want to play like that. I get it.
7: Yeah, but at least play mid-range then. Quit shooting these threes. To me, he was one of the reasons we lost against the Knicks.
15: Absolutely.
7: You coming down court, they pass you the ball and you lounge it.
15: Absolutely.
7: You ain't slowing the game down nothing. No, I'm not the type of person who want to live in the moment, but I'm watching these games and I'm watching that we blowing 22 point leads, 30 point leads, 15 point leads in the fourth quarter. It's also coaching, because like I said, and again, I want to be a dead horse, but in coaching nature, if you're in a penalty against me, I'm attacking. Why? Because if you have to foul me, and these fouls are taking me to the line. So I understand the concept of running gun when you got them in the penalty. So again, I digress. It's making me mad all over again.
15: See, because you're a sports fan. Listen, ladies and gentlemen, don't press that button. We'll be right back. 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
1: And for our East Coast people, we're going to be on at 8-2. 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
0: But what else we got for him, Zeke?
1: 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What else we got for him, Brian?
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7: 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I think the refs are letting them play, okay. 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
7: And welcome back to the Locker Room Readout. Coach Eddie Scott, yours truly, Sapphire Blue on the BGC Sports Network. You know, Coach Eddie, I just want to pick right back up on what you were saying with the potential for LeBron James coming back. You said your starting lineup would be Jaylen Brown, James Harden, Spider Mitchell, LBJ, Allen. What does your bench look like?
17: My bench, I got to rebuild my bench because I lost a lot. So at this point, of course, you know, Bronny got to come with you. So I'm going to probably have Bronny. And from there, I got to rebuild from there. And I'm looking more towards, I think personally, I'm going more probably defense. Because I think we got scorers in our starting lineup. What we don't have is a lot of defense in our starting lineup. So with that being said, I'm going to have to go defense on my bench-wise. So I'm going to have to build on my bench defensively so I can have a good rotation. But defensively with scoring, of course. Of course, I don't need you to be no 20-point off the bench type of person, but I need you to be at least 12 to 15 points off the bench.
7: Mm-hmm.
17: You know, depending on how many minutes you get.
7: And let me ask you this. Like, would you – I don't know if I am fixated. I just don't see how Mr. Atkinson fits into the Cavaliers' future. And I don't want to be dramatic about it because I understand the organization has come out and fully supportive of him. But with this hypothetical with Bron coming back, I mean, the Cavaliers' championship window is –
17: If I had to be truthful, I'm not a big fan of his, and I wasn't against him, but I wasn't a huge fan of him. And then this past season, actually this playoffs, really like made me like, man, I could do what he's doing.
7: Yeah.
17: Like, you didn't, like I said, your adjustment sucked.
7: Yep.
17: Your substitutions was horrible. Like, it's like you, it was like the, like what they say, the inmates was running the asylum. it just wasn't there.
7: Like, yes.
17: I'm still like, how we have so many fourth quarter big leads, not small leads, big mm-hmm. leads, mm-hmm. and then you see them trickling away, and then you're not using the timeout until we're from 22 points to 10, then you want to use the timeout.
7: Yeah.
17: When they start hitting, when they got six straight points on us, you should have called timeout.
7: Yeah.
17: Oh, no,
7: yeah.
17: Let's talk about it. What's going on, guys? What y'all? Mm-hmm. And then you going from attacking the rim, which got them in the penalty, which got you where you were at, from attacking to, like I said, being a run-and-gun offense.
7: Yeah.
17: Like, yeah, that's not coaching to me.
7: It felt like he got overwhelmed in the moment as a head coach.
17: As a head coach. I can't have that.
7: And it is something about, you know, kid as a coach that, I mean, I'm just in my head. Like, it is going to be what it is. And then I just think, if you make the investment to bring back the son of the team in LeBron James, add him to especially a Spider Mitchell and those other pieces, veteran James Harden, right? Mm-hmm. Mobley. And if you're able to get Jaylen Brown, like, I just feel like the Cavaliers right now are in their championship window. And this is a moment that is going to define their success for maximum the next 2 years. I can't see LeBron James playing after this next season, but
17: I think this is last season. I think it'd be better if we come back here.
7: Yeah.
17: If he comes back here, he's the last season. I know Golden State I know a lot of people here in Golden State. I don't think it'll be good for his legacy. He's big on about a legacy for him to go to Golden State. Because if you go to Golden State and say you win at Golden State, they're going to say you only won because you went to Golden State with Steph Curry. And I think there's going to be another big hit on his legacy that's already have taken a lot of hits already.
7: I really appreciate that. I mean, because I know they have to make their run too, right? They still have Steph. They re-signed Kerr. You know, they're going to make their run too. So I'm just going to push this into the universe. I hope you're absolutely right. Like that they're trying to figure it out how it could work to have LBJ back in a Cavaliers uniform. So that said, I'm going to switch us to a very adult topic. So I want to give about 8 minutes we have left. I want to give our listeners an opportunity to clear the room of any underage people. And those of you that feel like this topic is not something that's comfortable for you, please, we appreciate your listenership. We value you. We respect your position. And you may want to turn around and sashay away. Okay?
17: Yeah. We're about to get deep, y'all. One of the deep waters.
7: Yes. Thank you, Coach Eddie. So today, the Supreme Court of the United States of America made a decision as it relates to transgender athletes. I believe the cases were West Virginia versus BPJ and Little versus Hecox. In a 6-3 decision, the court allowed states to restrict participation in girls and women's sports to athletes defined by biological sex.
17: Mm-hmm.
7: And so this ruling supports state laws in West Virginia and Idaho that exclude transgender athletes from female sports teams, right? 6-3. And so what this means, I'm not even going to say potentially, is that each state now has the ability to make decisions on these restrictions related to transgender athletes from female sports teams. The first thing I want to say, Coach Eddie, is I understand this. You have spoken so eloquently previously in terms of how you view the advantages that transgender athletes have over females in sport. We're on the same page there, right?
17: Correct. We are.
7: First, you know, and again, mindful of time, I want to get your thoughts on the ruling.
17: So, I'm on the fence, truthfully, because, like I said, the ruling is because of what you can do now, I have an issue with it. The fact that you can randomly say, hey, I want to check to see if she's biologically a woman, or, you know, I feel it opens the door for a lot of wrongful things. And I'm trying to keep it as PG as possible, being the type of show we run. But I think it opens the door for the wrong kind of people to do things. So I like the ruling as far as, hey, as far as trying to protect the young ladies from a young man or a grown man and being in a sport with the women, I appreciate that part of it. But I also have an issue with the fact that my young sisters, my young black women, are naturally built different on so many levels. So their muscle tones are different. I know women who are big shoulders, bulky, just from working out naturally. And so now you're saying, because you think that they possibly is a man, you can go check on them. You could go check them and see. I'm going to just say it, which leads to a perversion. You know, I want to check you because maybe I got a little thing for you, but I can check you and see now without getting in trouble. I think it opens a lot of doors for the wrong type of people. And that's the only issue I have. That's the issue that I'm having with it.
9: I appreciate that because it's well said, because sometimes in life, as you know, you and I are a little longer in the tooth. You get exactly what you ask for. And there is a Ohio Senate bill already on the books. Uh-huh. I think it's 104. The transgender bathroom law. And you know what? I really appreciate that, right?
17: Yeah.
9: Then this opens the door for states like Ohio to put on the books that it is well within their purview to decide based on a feeling, an assumption, a look that they are legally protected to conduct physical examinations.
17: That part.
9: Right? And it's that, like, part. When I looked at the data, according to the data, okay, 3% of Ohio high school students identify as transgender. 3%. So when you think about the total number of high school athletes and the percentage that are women, the majority of girls, I should say are girls, the majority of them could potentially be, okay, based on a feeling, a sense, a look, required to undergo physical examinations. And Coach Eddie, look, we're living in a state where one of our congressional reps was tied up. I'm not going to say his name, caught up in lawsuits at The Ohio State University from male and female athletes because there was a physician down there that was molesting them. Okay. Mm-hmm. These are teenagers. Right. Yep. And so for me, it opens up a whole other window here. And my concern is parents, while some of them may be clapping and celebrating, haven't understood that now in the state of Ohio, at least, and I think there's one other state, they're potentially putting their young girls at risk to have to endure. Yeah. Physical examination and danger, and what kind of impact that could have on them as they move through their lives. So mm-hmm. I'm glad that we, you know, spoke on this topic. I think there's more to come. It was adult, it was graphic, but I just think because so much of sports has become politicized, right? It's our duty on the Locker Room Readout to not just be singular focused in what we talk about, but to also, you know, at least create a dialogue so people can do their due diligence. Don't take our word for it, folks. go and do your due diligence from reliable sources so you can get the information that you need. Because the last thing we want for any young athlete, and especially you, Coach, is to have to endure this. So a minute left. Where can people find you and support you?
17: So you can find me on Instagram, X, Facebook, all under the same name, Eddie Scott. Also, I have to give a shout out to my daughter who is going to Wilberforce. Yes, Wilberforce scholarship for flag football. No, gotta give her a big shout out. Appreciate you. I love you, baby. Go heaven. Go heaven.
9: You said Wilberforce, right?
17: Yes, ma'am.
9: All right, very good. Congratulations, heaven. Listen, you don't have to be what you come from. This is the Locker Room Readout on the BGC Sports Network. Be well.

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2: With your BGC Sports Network brief, I'm Nick Quick. Flag football has experienced extraordinary global momentum. In the U.S. alone, there are now more than 4.1 million youth flag football athletes. Flag football is now offered at a high school level in 40 states and jurisdictions. More than 250 colleges and universities across the country offer women's flag football programming, and the NCAA has recently taken important steps toward establishing flag football as a national championship sport. Globally, the sport is played by more than 20 million people across 100 countries and is set to make its Olympic debut at the LA 28 Olympic Games. This sport has grown so much in the past few years, said Ashley Clam, U.S. national flag team member. There are more opportunities, especially for women. That is what we've been fighting for so long. It's amazing to see so many young flag athletes making their mark and showing what's possible. With your BGC Sports Network brief, I'm Nick Quick.
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5: I'm always wildin'. 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
6: It's another week. It's another time. It's another place. But it's the same still, same voice. And as long as I know, a boogie. Still orange and blue skies out there, baby. They can't take that away from us right now. That's one thing they can't take. This is yours truly, the Brooklyn Boy, right here on the BGC Sports Network. We got a lot to talk about. Stand by Sports Radio Show, the crew's with me. A Boogie, chopping up 757. Zeke's in the building. Tough fellas, talk to me. What's good?
7: What is going on, y'all? We're back. I can't wait. Let's get into it.
8: Man, oh man, oh man, something is brewing in D.C. That AJ kid looks good. I can't wait to talk about it. Let's do it.
9: Here we go. Be spreading more of this Chocolate City D.C. propaganda. We not listening to it. It's still orange and blue skies, man. Let's get it.
5: You know what, man? We going to get into the NBA stuff for the AJ Dubai to the Derek Peterson, their first game. AJ looks the part. We're going to get into that. But we're going to start the show off with Major League Baseball, man. You got the All-Star break about to happen. You got the All-Star game going down in Philly this year. You got a lot of stars going to be out there. Philly's a perfect place for the All-Star game, man. I don't know when the last time it's been in Philly. But Zeke going to give us the rundown on what's happening at the first half of the season for the Major League Baseball. And also, we're going to talk about the home run hitting contest. What you got, Zeke?
7: Yeah, so, format. I got some teams on the rise and teams going down. Right now, the Red Sox, it hurts me to say it, but they've been hot. Eight-game win streak so far. They're playing really good baseball.
5: Nine. They won nine today, Zeke.
7: Nine. Look at them.
5: I don't know if you noticed, but they're the first team in baseball to have 2 9-game winning streaks going into the All-Star break. They did it last year. So good. Mm. Yeah.
7: Houston Astros, they're on the rise, too. And Yordan Alvarez, I mean, he's playing MVP-level baseball right now. He's hitting the ball at the park, hitting it with power, getting on base. I mean, he has been kind of rallying those guys there. Houston Astros have been kind of on my radar these last 2 weeks on the baseball recaps, and they've been playing really good. The Yankees.

0: on his on the pitching side. I don't know if it's maybe the defense or people are starting to catch up to him. I'm interested to see what Paul Skeens does the second half of the year.
1: Fire Aaron Boone. That's all I got to say. Aaron Boone's got to go.
0: Absolutely.
1: He's got to go. Aaron Boone's got to go.
0: We've been beating a dead horse saying that.
1: Yeah, man. And I don't know what he has. Like, if he got something on the mob or something, why he still got his job? Because it's no reason why, after all these years, he still got his job and we ain't doing nothing. But the home run hitting contest, what's the contestant to the home run derby?
0: All right, so we have, you know, two Philly guys, Kyle Schwarber and Bryce Harper. Then we have Ben Rice from the Yankees, Caminero from the Tampa Bay Rays, Walker from the St. Louis Cardinals. Contreras, he's been hitting the ball. He's been for the Boston Red Sox for that team. I cannot pronounce his name. Murakami from the White Sox in Chicago. He's in there. And then Cagallon from the Royals.
1: And you said Ben Rice from New York, right? The Yankees?
0: Yes, Ben Rice. Yep, he's in there. 28 home runs.
1: All right, so we're going to go around the room. We'll start with you, A Boogie. Who you got winning the home run derby?
2: I think it's going to be hard to go against somebody who's on my team. So I got Ben Rice. He has 29 home runs right now. He's third in the league. You know, I gotta go with, if he's on my team, I gotta support him. I go with Ben Rice.
1: Sounds good. Hey, Brian, there's nobody from the Nationals in the home run derby. So you can't pick somebody from the Nationals. But the Nationals do have a couple of people. C.J. Abrams, shortstop, Garcia, who is a second baseman, are doing actually well this year for the Nationals. The Nationals are actually playing great baseball. I will say this. Your shortstop is probably going to be a sought-out shortstop at the trade deadline. A lot of people want your shortstop. He's good. So wanted to bring some – because I know you big Washington right now. Wizards, right? You know, but who you got in the home run derby?
3: Right, G. I don't have nobody up here that plays for Washington, but I got to go with somebody who did play for Washington one time, and that's Bryce Harper. Give me Bryce Harper.
1: Okay.
3: Let's do it, baby. It's still D.C. everything. Hey, boy, Chocolate City.
1: Zeke, who you got?
0: Yeah, I was going to roll with Bryce Harper, too. In Philly, I think the crowd's going to get behind him. If he can get hot, what a way to win in your own city.
1: I don't know when the last time somebody from their home city has won the home run derby. I'm riding with my man, A Boogie, the young kid. I'm going with Rice, man. He's hitting the ball hard this year. He's killing it. I got to go with Rice, man. I definitely got to go with Rice, man. All right, fellas, let's move on from baseball. Let's get into FIFA real quick. So FIFA got the Final Four, man. This is about to be real interesting. Your boy from Norway lost to England. Bellingham is actually good. I like Bellingham as well.
3: He's tough.
1: So right now in the Final Four, fellas, we have France going up against Spain, England going up against Argentina. I'll start with you, A Boogie. You got France and Spain, and you got England and Argentina. Who you got in those games?
2: If I listened to last week, my original pick was Argentina and France, but I think I'm going to change up in the Argentina and England game. I think I'm going to have to go with England.
1: Woo!
2: I really like Bellingham. He played great last game against Norway, against somebody good, really good in Holland. I like the dual pairing of him and Harry Kane. I think they play off each other well. Spain and France, I'm still going to go with France, though, but I have England and France coming out those games.
1: Wow, that's an upset. Messi, got you going Bellingham over Messi. That's a big, hey, that's going to be the game. Chop it up, who you got?
3: Yeah, I'm going to stick with A-Bug and go France, but I'm going to change up. I don't know how you go against the GOAT when GOAT do GOAT-like things. I don't know how you can do it. Until somebody knocks him off, I cannot go against Messi. It would be like going against Brady, going against Jordan, going against Braun.

0: You cannot do it.
1: Oh, whoa. You have to
0: You
1: throw
0: cannot
1: Brian.
0: do
1: Stop
0: it.
1: it. Because you
0: You
1: didn't have to
0: cannot
1: throw
0: do
1: Brian.
0: it.
1: Stop it. Stop it.
0: Yes,
1: Yes.
0: it would
1: Stop it.
0: be GOAT status. GOAT
1: Stop
0: status,
1: it.
0: yes.
1: Stop it. Stop it.
0: But like I said before, I was really interrupted. Argentina and France will make it to the final.
1: Who you guys see?
2: For the France, Spain, I do like France. Like I said, I still think their team, from top to bottom, they're playing really good. And you have the dog like Mbappe. I forgot the other guy, but he's been killing too. I think they get it over Spain. England, Argentina. I'm gonna go with Argentina as well. I watched the game when they played Switzerland, and they dominated a very good Switzerland team. And for some reason, down the stretch when it matters most, Argentina puts the ball in the goal. You can always count on it. It was 1-1 going into extra time, and they came through. And then for that extra time, they dominated to where Switzerland couldn't even get past midfield. So I like Argentina. I like France in the final.
1: You know, you always got a Cinderella story. Of course, I'm going France. I'm going Mbappe all day. This England team has something special about them. And Brian, you're absolutely right. It's hard to go against Messi. They are the defending champ. They are the 2022 defending champs. Could this be the year that Bellingham gets them through? That England team is tough. They're tough. It hasn't really been the upsets in this World Cup. Like, we haven't had that in the final 32. I'm riding with A Boogie. I'm going England over Argentina. Messi's done in the final four. I gotta go with England. This guy is an upset. Spain's not beating France. Spain's not beating France.
0: No way. No way your mom pulls through.
1: No, nah, I don't think Spain could beat France. No, ain't no way. I think France is too good to. I don't think Spain has enough to beat France. I just honestly, but I think that England has just enough to play with Argentina. I think they can give Argentina that game. You know what I mean? And either way, I'm gonna go. You know, when we talk about it, I probably, you know, I like Mbappe. I would like to see Mbappe if he can get a World Cup. You know. Gladly get the World Cup, but I don't know if, you know, if I want to, I want to see the up. It hasn't been an upset though. I gotta
2: Yeah,
1: go.
2: then I do like Bellingham. I feel like every time they're down, they need a goal, and they get down to the end, he is finds a way to put it in. So he
1: Yeah.
2: has the clutch gene. He definitely has clutch gene.
1: It's just in him. It's in him. I don't know. If this is not this is the game for England, I think they get it done, and I think if they can just neutralize Messi, and I think they can get it done. We got a couple of minutes before we wrap up this segment. You know, I know it's this segment we really haven't gotten rowdy, and the fans used to us getting rowdy, but don't worry, we're not going nowhere. We're gonna turn it up, Brian. Let's give us the round up on the UFC, any boxing news that we need to know? I know McGregor fought this week. What happened in that match?
0: Yeah, absolutely nothing, G. For everybody who missed it, you didn't miss anything really. 32 seconds. 32 seconds is what the round went. It was a quick kick from Max Holloway. Ended up finding out that McGregor tore his ACL, which was very unfortunate. But
1: He
0: 5 years away,
1: kick.
0: yeah, he did. Yeah, so it's very unfortunate to see, 5 years away from the octagon is a long time, especially with guys who've been doing it at a high level for the past time that you've been sitting out. So for me, I didn't really like the fight. Max Holloway said they got to do it again now. They got to do a trilogy, which I would be interested in seeing only because it's McGregor, but like coming off of ACL after already being 5 years removed might be too much to overcome. As far as boxing news, we do have Errol Spence fight coming up. Soon, this is the his first fight since losing to Bud Crawford, which was, a slugfest for Bud. He made it look really easy, and that's not what I'm used to seeing from Spence. So I'm really looking forward to him bouncing back in his fight with Tizu.
1: I will say this, going back to the McGregor, he tears his ACL. That's at least a year recovery on the ACL just to get him back. Then he's got to train. So we're looking at another 2 years before that fight even happens. Do we really want to see that fight 2 years from now with McGregor getting old?
2: That's 7 years of not fighting, because it's not like he fought this time.
1: Right, right. So it's almost like, do we really want to see that fight? And Holloway saying, I'll give him the trilogy, but Holloway's looking at it from a money standpoint. He knows that's a money grab for him. Because McGregor's going to bring, people want to see what McGregor can do. But do people still pay to see McGregor for another 2 years from now?
2: And Holloway knows that's a match he can win, definitely. I don't think, yeah, I don't think, even in 2 years, I don't think McGregor touches Holloway. You see Max
0: still fighting in 2 years?
1: Is there anybody
2: left? If McGregor's on the table, I think so, only because that bag.
1: But okay, so this isn't the question. We got a minute. Does that fight produce a bag even 2 years from now?
0: It does, only because McGregor's name is attached to it. It does. That holds weight, because he didn't fight in 5 years and they sold it out.
2: Yeah, he's still the biggest. I think he's still the biggest one of the biggest. Name. Yeah, in MMA, I still think, yeah, he's one of the biggest.
1: I'm just saying, because I know his name, but I'm just like, do we still give him the bag 2 years from now? 7 years and like Zeke said, 7 years and out of the ring is a long time. And he's coming off an ACL this time.
2: They give it to him. Dana White gives it to him.
0: There's a lot to overcome.
1: Yeah. We got to hit this break, man, fellas. Sure, the Brooklyn Way right here on the BGC Sports Network. It's the Empire Sports Radio Show. The crew's in the building. We definitely got to talk. We got NBA coming up. We got WNBA coming up. We got NFL. NFL season right around the corner. OTAs. They got spring training camp going on. Soon we about to have the preseason games. College football's coming back soon. Man, this season's about to ramp up. Don't go nowhere. Segment 2 is on the way.
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4: Dan Quinn is the head coach of the Washington Commanders. 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
5: 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And so, like, you better bring it. 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
21: 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We should go ahead and make this a national pastime. Carrying we lass on our backs. This could be a sport one day. And all the accolades and everything will go to us right here. It's gotta take a wee bit of courage, but alas, we'll be able to do it. Are you with me, Lassie? You know what? 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
1: And we're back. Segment two, yours truly, the Brooklyn Boy, right here on the BGC Sports Network. It's the Empire Sports Radio Show. And as long as I'm look outside, and, you know, when I come outside, when I get off work, or, you know, I look up in the sky and all I see is orange and blue skies. And I know y'all tired of me saying it, but chop it up when the Wizards win. I don't know what your sky's going to look like, but hopefully you're alive to see that. Because, I mean, I don't know if that's ever going to happen in your lifetime. You know what I mean? Like, just saying, you know, I don't know. Your skies might be crazy out there. But, you know, it is what it is, though. You got something to look forward to this season. You can actually watch the games this year and not get pissed off. Right? You got AD. You got AJ. You got Trae Young. You know what I mean? Like, you can really, really watch. But at the end of the day, when you step out your door, you still see orange and blue skies. I don't care what you say. Hey, Boogie, what you got for us? Performer of the week. What you got?
31: Performers of the week. I got three performers of the week this week. We got soccer, MLB, and NBA Summer League. For soccer World Cup, I got Jude Bellingham. Like we just said, he balled out against Norway. 2 goals. They're only goals of the game against Norway. Great game from him. See if he can pick that up and maybe do it again against Argentina. For baseball, I got Esmerlin Valdez. He's a right fielder for the Pirates. He hit 3 for 4. He had 6 RBIs and 2 home runs against the Brewers. They still end up losing, but that's a great game. And then Summer League, I got Caleb Wilson. He had 35, 5, and 7 threes made. I think he broke the Summer League record for most threes made in a game. Crazy game from him. This is going to be one of the best Rookie of the Year races in a really long time. I could see a lot of people winning Rookie of the Year this year.
1: Give me his stats again. One more time, Caleb Wilson.
31: He had 35, 5, no assists, 2 steals, and 3 blocks. And 7 threes made.
1: You know, let's jump right into the NBA since we That's what A Boogie already left off with. And Zeke had posed Rookie of the Year. And I know it's early. We really can't. But this is just a prediction of what we think. You got A.J. DeBonta. You got Darren Peterson. You got Caleb Wilson. You got Darius Acuff. You got Boozer. You go start with you, A Boogie. Who gets Rookie of the Year and why?
31: Oh, I'm really not going to be able to tell this early. But that's true. Like my favorite right now.
1: If you had to give a preseason Rookie of the Year, like even though they haven't, but you could say, you know what? I see the summer league. I know this is just a summer league, but you can be like, you know, I can tell when they get with their teams what they will bring to their teams and who's going to be used more. That's where I'm going with my Rookie of the Year, but go ahead.
31: Yeah, for that, I'm going to go with Caleb Wilson. I think when you look at everybody else's numbers and how they played, a lot of the rookies this year struggled with efficiency and shot making in their first couple games. We saw that with Darius Acuff. We saw that a little bit with AJ when he played against Darren. I think he's going to fit really good in the Bulls offense, and especially if he can make threes like this. If he can make four threes a game plus what he can do in the paint and what he can do in transition, I think he's really going to be a good player. So he's my favorite right now to win Rookie of the Year.
1: We're going to go to Chop It Up, but we already know who he's going to say. He's going to use his guy from the Wizards. Chop, who you got?
0: Man, y'all already know who I got. Number one for a reason. Uno. Number one, that means nobody above me. A.J. DeBonta, man. Y'all seen the first game come out against Darren Peterson, compete on both ends of the floor. Do I think Caleb Wilson will be good? Yes. I think a lot of guys in this draft is going to be good. I really think this is really a good, good, really good draft. But it always starts at the top, man. That's all I got to say is one. A.J. DeBonta, baby.
1: Okay. Zeke, who you got as a preseason Rookie of the Year?
2: Man, it's a lot of names that I like, but consistent over this summer league, I think Darren Peterson, he's been cooking. Especially with the Jazz, they're a super young team. I think he's going to be able to have a lot of usage in that offense. And we already knew he was an elite scorer. We already knew that. His thing was, you know, the load managing coming out of the game. If he plays, I don't think there's going to be a rookie better than him. Another guy, I mean, I do like A.J. DeBonta. I think A.J. is in the best system to win, honestly. With Trae Young and A.D., I think that's going to take a lot of pressure off of him to be able to do what he does as far as, like, whether it's in the mid-range or get downhill. So it'll be one of those two guys for me.
1: I got two people. And I'm saying this because their usage and because I think that he will have more of an opportunity to get Rookie of the Year because of the team he's on and how much he'll have the basketball in his hands. One is going to be Darius Acuff. The Kings do not have a point guard. He comes in probably as the point guard from day one. That means he's getting a lot of minutes, which means that his usage as far as getting points, assists, rebounds will be high. Why? Because the Kings don't have nobody. Right? Him and he has Domantas Sabonis, which he can get assists with him. And the Sabonis also is a walking triple double. As you know, the Kings are already getting DeMar DeRozan is leaving. So with that being said, I just think that Darius Acuff has a high upside. I'm also looking at Caleb Wilson with the Bulls. High upside. Josh Giddey is the point guard. He's going to feed Caleb Wilson lobs. Also, Caleb Wilson can put the ball on the floor. I'm not. And here's the thing, B. I'm not taking nothing away from AJ. I think AJ is definitely going to be good. I just think that AD has to get his touches, which takes some away from AJ. And you have Trae Young there, which, yes, Lob City gets the ball to wherever he needs. But Anthony Davis, in order for y'all to be effective, Anthony Davis got to be healthy, because me and you talked about that. I think you got to feed Anthony Davis. Play inside out. Let Anthony Davis work. We know Anthony Davis can be a double-double when he's healthy. 20 points, 10 boards. If you get AD going, and then AJ fills in the role as the seat, you know what I'm saying? So I think it takes away from his touches, but I do think that AJ does add to the team. I'm just looking at players that will have the ball as much as possible. Like Zeke, you said Darren Peterson. I think once they get into the season, Darren Peterson definitely will get his, but I also think that you have Lauri Markkanen on that team who scores. Mm-hmm. You got George who scores. I think Darren Peterson's shots will become less because there's people on that team. Oh, Jaren Jackson got it. You see what I'm saying? There's a lot of people on that team that the ball's got to touch. You know what I'm saying? It's got to go around. So I'm not disagreeing with y'all. I'm just thinking like players that will have the basketball in their hand as much as possible in those situations to get rookie of the year. Staying in the NBA, Wemby get the new contract. It's a 5-year, 252. We probably thought he was going to break the bag. Player option in the fifth season. He didn't get the 300. He didn't get the 330 or 300 like we thought. At least like with Jaylen Brown, Jason Tatum. Start with you, A-Boogie. Is this contract well? We know it's well deserving. Do you think that at this point, 5 years from now, Wemby will be what, 27? Yeah, about 27, right? 5 years from now?
2: Mm-hmm.
1: Does this set him up for probably, does this contract that he got just now, does this set him up for a bigger contract in 5 years? Because he didn't get the big one right now.
31: Yeah, in 5 years, he'll be 27 entering. I think him entering his prime years will be around that time. So definitely a way bigger contract than what he has now. Something like what Jokic just got, him breaking the bank. I think he did that right now for maybe help them build the roster right now. Get some more pieces from beyond what they have. They saw what they struggled with the Knicks. So I think they can get a couple more pieces with this. Not necessarily a pay cut, but definitely offering him less than what we thought he was going to get.
1: Chop, what you think about it?
0: I think Wemby did them a favor. He could have got 303. He could have got $303 million. He took a $50 million pay cut to help them build a team around him, which is huge. When you look at, especially what Jalen Brunson just did this last year, he took less money and it was able to build a really good roster around them to help win. I think that's what your star players are going to have to do, especially with all this money being allocated to them because of how good they perform, which is rightfully so. But I think if you really want to build a championship team and if you really want to compete for championships, you got to like be able to sacrifice your money and know like, yeah, bro, if we do this, we got to win now because I'm giving my bag up for y'all. So right. There's no option of not winning. Like, if I get a bag up, we got to win, bro. So I think it's going to be really good. Like A-Book said, put some people around him. And it's good for the people in San Antonio to know like he's going to be there long term.
1: Zeke?
2: Yeah, I mean, like, and I knew Wemby was going to take the cut. Wemby didn't seem like the type of player that was really going to go all in, being that everybody on that team is young. Like, a lot of young guys, you're going to have to pay somebody. If he would have took the entire 303, it would have got rough, especially when, you know, guys like Harper may want a contract, Castle, if Carter Bryant comes into his own, like, it was going to be a lot of young guys after their rookie contract that they were going to have to pay, and they just weren't going to be able to do it. So I'm glad he is allowing them to kind of keep this core, as well as kind of moving some things around and add another piece. So the Spurs are trying to win, and that's what it says.
1: With him getting his 252, can the Spurs afford to pay Dylan Harper, Castle, in a couple of years? They're coming up. They're going to be coming off rookie contracts. They're going to want the max. You gave Julian Champagne his money. Do you feel like the Spurs will be able to keep both of them, or one of them will have to go? Start with you, A Boogie.
31: Unless egos and get in the way, then I hope they can keep both of them. Like B said, we saw what Jalen Brunson just did, taking that pay cut, and they were able to get a lot more players. So, but unless egos get in the way, I can see them getting rid of Castle more than them getting rid of Dylan.
1: What you got, Chop?
0: Yeah, like Abel said, unless egos get in the way, I don't see them. I think the Spurs are an organization that's going to do right by their players. Like, you don't got to worry about them, like, not paying them or not making them feel like, yo, we want you here. So, for me, I think they do keep them both. If they had to get rid of one, I don't know who they get rid of first, because I think Castle is a better two-way, but I think Dylan and Harper's, like, upside offensively is better than Stephon Castle's. I think Stephon Castle's offense is kind of limited because he can't really shoot. Dylan Harper, I think he can shoot better than Castle.
1: What you got, Zeke?
2: Yeah, this, you know what this kind of reminds me of? It reminds me of OKC when Harden was coming off the bench, and, like, I could see a guy like Harper getting a bag from another team and having it. I think he has that type of potential. So that's the only person that would scare me. I think to make Harper happy, of course, you have to move on from Fox. So if the Spurs aren't planning to do that, that core, I think Dylan Harper would leave.
1: Well, here's the thing. De'Aaron Fox ain't leaving no time soon. Remember, they just got
2: a contract.
1: Yeah, 230-something million. So he's not going nowhere. So the thing is, how do you keep Harper happy, knowing that Harper feels like, just like in the playoffs, he was already unhappy. How do you keep Harper happy on this team? Like, how does Harper even stay happy knowing that?
0: You start them both at the same time. Because if you're smart, you move off Devin Vassell. You move off of Vassell and you run Fox and you run Harper together with Castle at the three.
1: You what you mean move off? Put Vassell come off the bench?
0: You either that or either he can walk.
2: Vassell's spot either up or.
1: Vassell's spot up for him, though, yo.
0: He does spot up, but we can find somebody to spot up. We're in the new age of 3-and-D. We can find somebody to do your job, bro.
1: What you about to say, hey, Boogie?
31: Spot up, that's not really like a crazy role to fill.
0: Yeah, that's nothing.
2: But, spot up for Vassell, in that playoff run, he was playing defense. He was guarding one through four.
0: He can find a 3-and-D. 3-and-D come a dime a dozen.
1: Yeah, but
2: you're not going to find a young Vassell is 23.
1: There you go. And he's cheap. You're not going to find a 3-and-D that does what Vassell does and
0: okay. I give you that. But let's say, okay, but he still comes off the bench. Him or Harper? If it comes down to it, he's coming off the bench.
1: So do you go to Vassell right now, who proved himself in the playoffs, and say, you got to come off the bench now?
0: Not right now. Not right now, because I don't think they're going to start Dylan Harper this year. But I'm saying, if it came down to Dylan Harper saying, yo, I need to start and roll, bro, you are coming off the bench. You're the odd man out, buddy.
2: But I'd rather put Fox on the bench, because if you have Fox,
1: you ain't putting Fox Harper isn't
0: going for that. All that money that you're spending on Fox, Fox isn't going for that. You can't put $200 million off the bench. You cannot do that.
1: That ain't happening. Yo.
0: Yeah, you cannot do that.
2: But you can't run all three of them on the court at the same time.
0: Why you can't?
2: Somebody's going to have to stand in the corner. It's not going to be Castle. Castle can't get in the corner. Fox can't stand in the corner. Harper, at that point, if Harper's in the corner, we at the same spot we was just in.
1: That's true, too. You got to have... Vassell spreads the floor, Brian. He spreads the floor.
0: But we can find another three, though. I'm saying I'm cool with keeping them. But I'm saying if that's the ultimatum, that, yo, I need to start or I'm... Hey, Vassell.
1: Yeah, but you don't find...
0: Take this for the team, dog. We're going to look out for you after we get
1: the ring. But here's another thing. You don't find... Remember, they've been playing together for a couple of years. The cohesiveness is you move Vassell and bring somebody in, you don't have that same cohesiveness. You know what I'm saying?
0: That's true.
1: We gotta hit this break. I like that. Vassell, I don't think you could put Vassell. Fox definitely ain't coming off the bench. He's 230 on the bench ain't happening. That's not gonna happen. But
0: it's
1: we gotta. This is yours truly, the Brooklyn Boy, right here on the BGC Sports Network. This is the Empire Sports Radio Show. The crew's in the building. We gotta finish this conversation up in segment three. Don't go nowhere. We got a lot to talk about. Does Fox come off the bench? 234. Like it or love it. We'll be back.
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1: And we're back. Segment three, your treat, the Brooklyn Boy, right here on the Empire Sports Radio Show. The crew's definitely in the building. And we're talking about rookie of the year. But we're talking about the Spurs and then Wemby getting that contract. And the Spurs got a lot. And here's another thing. We gotta remember. Somebody coming off the bench because they just added Tobias Harris. You think he's coming off the bench? So you just added Tobias to. I'm telling you right now who are the three starters, and there's no question about it. Harris is starting, Wemby is starting, and Fox is starting. You got two other people that you got to throw in that lineup. I'm just letting you know that. So now Champagne comes off the bench.
0: Paul Castle is a starter.
1: Who?
0: Castle is starting. He's a definite.
1: Cast who start. So who's that? Who's the next one? Vassell?
0: Vassell, yeah.
1: So here
0: we don't start Dylan now.
1: So here's the thing. Now Harper's griping more.
0: No, he's not. How are you griping? You're a rookie. You was a rookie, B. You're not a
1: player.
0: You're a Guess rookie what? On a rookie contract.
1: Him and Champagne coming off the bench now. Now they got to get their minutes. Both of them got to get minutes coming off the bench. Well, Champagne got to get minutes coming off the bench now.
0: Who? You'll get that behind Tobias.
1: Yeah, but Harper, he's fighting for minutes now. Still.
0: Harper get his minutes when Castle or Fox come out. It's the same rotation as last year. We ain't add nobody else. We just added Tobias
2: Harris. But then if we have a situation to where Fox down the stretch, Fox throwing the game away, then Harper only going to take one more year of Fox not doing what he need to do.
0: He's not the rookie deal. I don't think so.
2: If he kill it, I think so.
1: If somebody offers him the bag, he's out, B. He's out.
2: For a start, and he get a team, he's gone.
1: You got to understand, Harper right now, if Harper wasn't on the Spurs, Harper could probably start for a couple of teams, B, right now.
0: He probably could. I'm not debating that, but I'm just saying, though, I think he is, he reminds me of like San Antonio Spurs. Like he wants to be there for his whole career. So I don't think that.
1: I don't know, B. Listen.
0: I think he would be like a Manu waiting.
1: No, ain't no way. Ain't no way.
0: You, bro. He's better than Manu. Don't look at me like that, but he's better than Manu. I know that, but I'm just
2: But you have to have a certain type of attitude to have that role.
1: B, remember, B, he was already griping. He was already griping. Already upset that he wasn't getting the minutes.
0: What did he say?
31: We're talking about Dylan, right?
1: Yeah,
2: Dylan Harper. Yeah,
31: you can't compare him to Manu. Is like he's from overseas.
1: You
2: gotta have a different mindset.
31: Team ball and no egos, and everybody gotta get some. Dylan's been number one since he was in eighth grade. Like he's not used to that.
1: He was in the playoffs. He came out. He came out and said like.
2: I remember Vassell. Vassell said something. He was like, yeah, like you know. Harper, Dylan, he wasn't, most impressed with his role or something along those lines to where he knew Dylan Harper was upset about the rotation.
1: Yes. So you got to understand, B, Dylan right now is already in the playoffs, was already upset because he felt like he should have been on the court at certain times. He didn't like his role. So you think that if he's going to stay in San Antonio, knowing that he could go somewhere else and start, and you got to remember, his dad is Ron Harper. His dad is going to tell him, you better leave so you could go be the man somewhere. Like A Boogie said, he's not a Manu. Manu was European. I'll play my role. Why? Tim Duncan is here. Tony Parker's here. Like,
0: he feels that way? Like, Castle here, Wimby here.
1: No. Dylan Harper.
0: Same format. Dylan Harper's not better than Wimby.
1: No, but listen to what we're saying, B. Dylan Harper, the difference is, and I hate to bring the race card, he's a black young kid. He's not a European kid, B.
0: He's not going for it.
1: Exactly. You think he's going to sit there at
0: fit into that culture.
1: No. Hey, Boogie just said it. He's been the man since eighth grade. You think he wants to come off the bench? Vassell even said it in the interview. Dylan Harper was not happy with his role in the playoffs. So you think that he's going to keep sitting the bench when it's time for him to get a contract and somebody else throw him the bag? You're going to say, you know what? I love the Spurs culture. I'll stay here. Ain't no way, B. There's no way. There's no way. Remember, he's not a Kawhi Leonard. He's not that type of black. He is a legit kid from the hood who wants to get his money, yo. It ain't happening, B. It ain't happening. Because right now, honestly, he can go to the Kings and start in the backcourt with Acuff. Let's name the teams he go to right now and start. Matter of fact, let's look at this. Let's pull up the NBA, the teams, while we doing that. Because if y'all didn't get Trae Young, nobody here come to y'all and start if we being funky.
2: He would.
0: He's not starting over Trae Young. Don't do
2: but
0: that.
2: But no, I'm talking about he would be the two.
1: He could come in. Let's just look at that.
2: He'd start on the Pistons. He'd start on the Celtics.
1: He'll start on
31: the Magic. He'll start on
1: yeah. He'll start in Miami right now.
31: Definitely starting in Miami.
1: Definitely starting in Brooklyn right now.
31: He's starting in Atlanta.
1: Starting in Charlotte?
31: I think he'll start in Toronto.
1: Ah, that's tough.
0: Over Brooklyn?
31: Yeah.
1: I don't know. Nah. He might. Hmm. He's starting in Phoenix right now.
2: Definitely starting in Phoenix.
1: Starting in Portland right now.
0: He's not starting in Portland right now over John.
2: Nah,
0: he's
2: not starting
31: over Portland. Every autumn guards. No.
0: Do not do that.
1: I forgot they got John. He started in Dallas right now. He started in Memphis. He started in the Warriors. He's starting the Warriors.
0: He's starting over Steph.
2: No, he'll be a two.
1: Podomitsky's coming off the bench. Bye, Podomitsky.
2: Yeah, for sure. Podomitsky got to go.
1: It's at least 10 teams, B, right now. 12 teams he can start for. And you mean to tell me he's going to sit and love the Spurs culture in San Antonio? Are you serious? Yeah. You're wilding. You're definitely wilding on that one. He's definitely not. And it was already rumblings his rookie year. He was already at the mouth. I don't like my role. And you think that's going to consistently, he's going to be like, oh, I'll just stay here. Yeah. He's not a James Harden coming up. That is not happening, B. Sorry. It ain't happening.
0: Okay. We'll see.
1: I will see. The only way he stays in San Antonio, by that time, they could probably come off of Fox's contract. And Tobias will be gone 2 years from now, 3 years. So he may stay. But if he stays, he's starting. He's not staying to come off the bench. Huh?
0: I agree.
1: Yeah, he's not coming off the bench.
0: I only think he has like one more year, bro. After this year, if he plays really good the way he did his first year, I think he'll be starting by year three.
1: Mm. Over who?
0: He starts over Fox.
1: Oh, so now you're going to... So a year from now, you're going
0: to... We're trying to trade him. We're getting off this. Now, if I'm them, I would have tried to get off this offseason.
1: You can't.
0: We're trying to move on Fox. We know we got...
1: His trade value is down right now. Ain't nobody taking him right now.
2: Oh, yeah, it's in the toilet.
0: But I just want to see what can I get for him now. Let me just put his name out there.
1: You're going to get the same thing the Celtics got with PG. Just stop being real. Let's just be real. You're not getting much for him.
0: We get PG? PG might be better than Fox right now. Stop. Podcast P might be better than him right now. No, he might be.
2: He might though. PG.
0: He might be.
2: He would fit. PG would fit more in this lineup.
0: Well, he would. G, like you said.
1: He's not better than PG's. Not better than Fox right now. Let's be real. Fox had a playoff series. He's not. PG is not better than Fox. Can still get. The crazy thing is.
0: What do you remember? The last thing that happened.
1: Okay.
0: The last thing that happened is ingrained in your mind. The last thing you got is De'Aaron Fox wet in the bed.
1: But
0: in the finals.
1: But here's the thing. I still take De'Aaron Fox over PG right now. I'm still taking De'Aaron Fox over PG. You taking PG right now with De'Aaron Fox?
0: I'm taking Podcast P right now over Fox.
1: You're wilding.
0: I promise I'm not.
1: Wilding.
0: Podcast P, playoff P.
1: So you mean to tell me.
0: Playoff P in Beantown?
1: So you mean to tell me right now. If where they're at in their careers, you're taking Paul George over right now over De'Aaron Fox.
0: Paul Anthony George.
1: You're wilding. Now you're wilding. Hey Boogie, you taking Paul George over De'Aaron Fox?
31: Oh no, man, no. No.
0: No.
31: No. Paul George.
0: This is crazy. This is crazy.
1: We're talking about right now. Zeke, you taking Paul George over De'Aaron Fox?
2: If I'm the Spurs, yes.
1: No.
2: If I'm looking,
1: not the
2: but
1: Spurs.
2: I'm saying like player for player, I still think I think Fox has the edge player for player.
0: We'll revisit this. We'll revisit this. It's recorded.
1: Yeah, it's recorded. But listen to this, B. We talked about in this trade right now that just happened, Jaylen Brown for Paul George. Let's be real. Paul George went to the Celtics for Jaylen Brown should be so upset that he got traded for a bum, yo.
2: Boston got fleeced.
31: Fleeced.
2: Boston got fleeced.
1: Fleeced. You would be to tell me they put Paul George on the trading block for Jaylen Brown. Let's be real, B. Come on now. You actually think that's a fair trade?
0: No, I wasn't. I ain't gonna do that. I ain't gonna do that. That was wild. That was wild. I can't get with that.
1: But that you would take PG over Darren Fox. Why? We're talking about
0: the last thing they did.
1: And what's the okay? So since you said that, what's the last thing PG did?
0: Let me tell you. I can tell you what Paul George did in the playoffs.
1: You gotta go look at it. That's the problem. You can't even.
31: Paul George had like 15 points in that whole series. In this whole
1: the whole series, B.
0: Don't do that.
31: 15 points, man.
1: 15 points the whole series. Not one game, B. The whole series.
0: No.
1: Wait. I don't even remember in the Knicks series. Wait, did he even play that series?
31: I really don't.
2: He couldn't have.
1: No, where was he at? What did he average in that series, B? Since we talking about.
0: Yeah, seven. He had seven against the Knicks, and he had 15, and he had 19, and he had 17.
1: In garbage time, because why? They was getting blown out every game, B.
31: Tyler Kolek and...
1: Right.
0: Here we go. Okay.
31: He's giving Tyler Kolek the
0: work.
31: Man. Like, I don't care about that.
0: Oh, man. This is crazy.
31: OG wasn't playing. Macau wasn't playing. Cat wasn't playing.
1: What's the scores of those games? We blew to pick the Sixers out.
0: Y'all won 137-98. 108-102, 108-94, and 144-114.
1: Oh, wow. And two of those games, PG, that's when he had the 19. When we blew them out. Come on, B.
0: 19? He had 19, actually, when y'all won 108-102.
1: B, let me tell you this. The last thing we remember of PG and the last thing we remember of De'Aaron Fox, De'Aaron Fox was in the finals. PG got routed.
0: He was.
1: Since you're going to talk about the last thing we remember.
0: He was.
1: I think you might be the only person that would take PG over De'Aaron Fox.
0: I am now. I'm doing it right now.
1: Matter of fact, on your NBA 2K right now, you go get Paul George and put him on your team.
0: Well, they're going to right now.
1: Matter of fact, he's probably on the waiver wire. You can pick him up right now.
0: He's free agent right now.
31: De'Aaron Fox is on the Wizards, B. And then they said we'll trade him for Paul George. You would take that?
0: No, I wouldn't take that.
1: All right, it's okay. Oh, okay. Oh, okay. Here we go. We gotta go, fellas. Any last words before we get up out of here, man?
2: Hey, another great show. The NFL season is right around the corner. I can't wait.
0: Nah, man. Hey, another great show. DC, Chocolate City. We might got a problem, baby.
31: Yes, sir, man. Another great week. Summer League is almost to an end. It's going to be a great NBA year, a great NFL year, like Zeke said, right around the corner.
1: The fact that B keep running around saying Chocolate City.
0: Chocolate City is back, baby. Full effect.
1: Listen, the Wizards better do something this year. The Commanders, I mean, we already know what they're going to do.
0: That boy JD Five at.
1: Who you throwing the ball to?
0: Gary.
1: Oh, gosh.
0: We out.
31: This guy here, yo.
1: We got to go. This is your Shooter Book the Boy right here on the Empire Sports Radio Show. Zeke's in the building, Chop It Up in the building. A Boogie's in the building. And, of course, Chop It Up is once again on the COVID. He has hit the COVID list once again. Get him checked out. What's the new one that was going around? The muscles, the measles. He's got
2: the hantavirus.
1: Yeah, the hantavirus, yeah. He's got all of it. Before next show, we definitely got to get him checked out, man. We'll see y'all later in the week, man. We out.
11: 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In the U.S. alone, there are now more than 4.1 million youth flag football athletes. 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
14: More than 250 colleges and universities across the country offer women's flag football programming, and the NCAA has recently taken important steps toward establishing flag football as a national championship sport. 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That is what we've been fighting for so long. 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

0: Hello and welcome to another edition of Sports in the Mix with the crew here on the BGC Sports Network. And it is the month of July. I am Cedric Bailey. Greg Hyman is in the house. What's up, Empire Sports?
1: What's going on, Sid? How you doing, man?
0: I'm all right. It's still orange and blue skies.
1: Hey, listen, if you look outside your window right now, you know, you're going to see orange and blue skies. Ask your wife. She'll tell you.
0: I got to tell you something, man. I watched they had a concert in New York, and it was Jay-Z, right? Beyonce and everybody. And I'll be doggone if it ain't no orange and blue sky folks up in there crashing the party with no tickets. So this is supposed to happen at Yankee Stadium, right, Greg?
1: Yeah, it happened at Yankee Stadium, yep. Yeah.
0: So that means somebody that worked at the stadium let them folks in, didn't they? They had to be.
1: Somebody opened up the door.
0: And it was, I don't know what happened during that time period, but I gotta say, I like how they handled this situation. No incidents, not even the police arrested anyone. They just said, hey, our people got seats. They're going to sit here. If you don't have a ticket, you know, because the way they do it now, Greg, is that you got to show your phone. You know what I mean?
1: Yeah. Everything's on your phone now.
0: Everything's on your phone. And if you can't pull it up and show where your seating is, then it ain't going to happen. You know what I mean? So it was a great turnout. Glad to see that happy. That means they're still on a high here and just amazing. But anyway, Greg Santori is going to be joining us in a few minutes. Cedric Henry's on assignment. But let's go ahead and talk about MLB. We got the All-Star Week going on in Philly. And what do you think about, what should we be looking out for on the All-Star game this week?
1: You got a lot of first-timers, I think. You got Ben Rice from the Yankees. Jack Caglione from the Royals. you should, I mean, you're in the city of brotherly love. It's going to be, I think, you know, like every All-Star game, you're going to have probably a player that's going to step out that we're not looking forward to stepping out.
0: Mm-hmm.

0: I'm not going to mess up his name, from Japan. Mm-hmm. He's in the home run derby. He's got 20 home runs at the All-Star break. So that Chicago White Sox team is really playing some ball.
1: Well, that's good, because you know what? A few years ago, they were the worst team in MLB. I mean, if you looked at their break during this time period, they probably would have barely had 20 wins. You know what I mean?
0: Yeah, they were bad.
1: Yeah, they were bad. So we look at the standings in the American League East. It's Tampa Bay just barely ahead of the Yankees, 56-54. Hey, Yankees still right in there, three games out. Boston knocking on the door, and they're in the third spot. Then there's Baltimore, and then there is Toronto. So even the teams in that division, they're just still just a little bit below 500. That's not bad. Anything can happen. You know how baseball is, Greg. You can get a win streak on the road and be right in the back, in the thick of that thing. So I still say the American League East is still wide open.
0: Oh, yeah. It's always American League East is always going to be like that until the end of the school year. Well, I mean, into the year, not the end of school year. I'm sorry.
1: That's all right. Speaking of school, our man Centoria Black is on board. Hey, San, how you doing?
2: Salutations. How are you, sirs?
1: We are doing great, man. And we just got to let you know, we did promise Greg that we will still call this the Orange and Blue Skies report. We can't call it the show. You got to listen to the show before it comes on that time period. We just call it the Orange and Blue Skies report for right now on this show. We're going to show some love. You know what I mean?
2: Let me tell you something. If you're a New York Knicks fan, it's been a lifetime since you had a championship. So this is a reason to celebrate.
0: Hey, Santorio.
2: Yes, sir.
0: When Milwaukee Bucks won the championship, you had a reason to celebrate all year.
2: Absolutely. All year. And guess what? I haven't celebrated since.
1: I got you. Sam, we're talking about the All-Star game and everything. And by the way, what did the MLB do for HBCU baseball? They had something going on too as well.
2: Yeah, this past weekend they had the Futures Classic and they had the HBCU All-Star game. If Roy Wood Jr., I know he was one of the people that was really spearheading this event out in Philadelphia. And so you had the best in HBCU baseball that had a chance to play in Philly, and then also the Futures game. And I think what's really great is that you take a look at, you know, some of the names. Of course, you had a couple of guys from Grambling that went. One of the former coaches from Grambling who coached third base for the Futures game, which was James Cooper. So, you know, look, the HBCUs were front and center during the weekend, and now you get ready for this big event here with the Home Run Derby and then the All-Star game tomorrow.
1: Yep, you're right about that, man. And also, there was the MLB draft. And did you notice that the University of Oklahoma Sooners, the national champions, had at least several players that got drafted, man? Did y'all catch any of that?
0: I didn't catch the draft.
2: Yeah, I just heard a little bit about it, you know, and it's great to see that. I mean, you know, look, if you're a national championship team, you're expected to have some guys that are going to go into the draft. And I think that, you know, it says a lot about the team, you know, a lot about the players and coaches. But I think that when you look at the draft, you have to look at it for exactly what it is. I was talking to a couple of people at a banquet a couple of nights ago, and there's a lot of excitement when you get drafted. Mm-hmm. But you also have to remember, there are some guys who get drafted out of high school, end up going to college, and then they get drafted in, you know, the 15th round, 16th round, whatever the case is. And you have to put that in perspective to where you're going, because it's not like football. You could be going to single A ball, double A ball for a good little while before you get shot. So that's the difference in baseball and football and even basketball. You go to the G League, but in baseball, you could be one of those journeymen that stays in single or double A, and you might be able to get to triple A ball before you get to the big league. So I think that you have to put it in perspective when you get drafted.
1: It's why is it so tough in baseball just to be able to make it in there? Because it seems like the Latin players, the players from Venezuela and the Dominican Republic, man, they get in those systems and, man, their commitment, they're able to go straight to the league. You know, they don't even go to college and play. You know what I mean?
2: And Greg, you can help me out on this, but when you start looking at the farm system and how it was first developed in baseball is one of those sports to where there's so much more competition when you talk about trying to get to the big leagues. You got three levels And you know, then you have some independent leagues.

0: But you really have three levels of baseball before you can even think about major leagues. And so the farm system was developed, and Milwaukee has a great one. It was developed in order to make sure that those players who are not ready for the big time yet still were able to sharpen their skills. They were able to play against the best at that level, and then being able to say, hey, you're ready to go to the next level. That's the only sport aside from now basketball, not as much, but that's the only sport where you had so much more competition to climb the ladder. And, you know, you've got a lot of guys who are journeymen who, you know, don't get out of double-A ball. They don't get out of single-A ball. You know, some get fortunate. They may get in a triple-A ball and get called up here and there. The other thing that the farm system does is if you have a major injury, and I know the Beloit Brewers, which is at that time, they were a single-A ball club, and the Milwaukee Brewers, when they had major injuries, rehab was in Beloit just an hour away. So it also gives those players who are in the big leagues and need to go rehab to rehab against some of those guys in your farm system as well.
1: Yeah. Well, we found out that Michael Smith Jr. was selected by the San Diego Padres in the 13th round. He was the 11th player in the history to be drafted in the MLB HBCU Swingman Classic. So that is some good news. Other players that could be getting some invitation would be Tyree Reed of Jackson State. He's an outfielder. Kelsey K.J. White Jr. of Southern University. He's an infielder. And Pablo Torres of Bethune-Cookman. He's a pitcher. You know these guys?
0: All of them. They're all great players. And, you know, that Swingman Classic is really a great opportunity for these guys to be on a major stage in front of, you know, scouts from all over Major League Baseball, farm systems, all of that. So all those guys are extremely good.
1: All right. Glad to hear that. Well, let's get back. We were talking about baseball in Santori. We was telling about the Rays just barely ahead of the Yankees right now. Chicago White Sox surprising everybody. They just are right there with the Cleveland Guardians in the AL Central division. And then in the American League West, my Texas Rangers, they've been playing up and down ball. They just wrapped up a series against the Houston Astros. So they're just ahead of the Seattle Mariners. And when we go to the National League, we go to the East. You got the Braves. Braves are leading the Phillies in that percentage. And believe it or not, Santoria, the Milwaukee Brewers are holding on to the first spot in the Central Division. And there's the Dodgers with the best record in MLB, 61 wins. Your feedback on that, Santoria?
0: Well, first of all, I'll start with the National League because the Brewers are there, and that's what matters the most. They've lost three in a row going into the All-Star break. They're 500 in the last 10 games. Brewers have got to make sure that they play more consistent baseball coming out of the All-Star break. Same thing for the Dodgers. The Dodgers lost three in a row going into the All-Star break as well. I think that when you look at the West, that division can get hot extremely fast.
1: Mm-hmm.
0: And when you start looking at how the Diamondbacks are playing, the Padres are playing, you know, all these teams have had win streaks going into the All-Star break. Now, when you look at the Braves, same thing. They 5-5. Phillies 5-5 going into the All-Star break. So a lot of teams who are at the top have been playing 500 ball. But what really is amazing to me is the White Sox. The White Sox are in first place in the Central. Meanwhile, you got a team like the Tigers who, you know, granted they were 7-1 before their last two games. They won 7 out of 8 and then they lost 2 in a row. But to say that the White Sox are in first place at any time during the year is incredible when you look at what they were last year.
1: Well, Chicago's a baseball town because the Cubs are in second place.
0: Well, hey, wait a minute. Part of Chicago is a baseball town. Greg, you know I'm telling the truth, too.
2: I mean, honestly, I think it hasn't been – when you can get, I guess, this year the Chicagoans is what you call it, have something to cheer for on the north and the south side because you got both teams doing well. In the past, you just had the north side. Frank Thomas, I think 2021 probably was the last time the south side actually had something to cheer for. So, I mean, I tell you what, White Sox fans, I went to a White Sox game when they played Houston. No, they played Detroit. And the atmosphere in that building, I mean, listen, Southside is they feel like they got a chance in that division, man.
0: Best thing on the South Side is Harold's Chicken and Let's Get Poppin'. Hey, but look, I can't be mad at what they're doing right now. Now, here's the only thing. When you start looking, and it's the same thing with the Brewers. When you start looking at the upper echelon of baseball, the Blue Bloods, they haven't played well against the Guardians. You know, the last series that they had, I think they split that series. Didn't play well against the Red Sox. Also, they did not fare well against the Tigers at all, or the Yankees. So I think that in the second half of the season, and I don't want to be a downer for the White Sox fans, I think the reality will start to hit them. If they can't beat the Tigers, the Red Sox, and especially the Yankees, they're going to be in a lot of problems.
1: You know what they used to tell me is after when football season starts, we'll see when you get to September how it goes. But right now.
2: I will say this, though, Santorio. I'm going to say something about the White Sox. That division right now is so weak, and Cleveland is not as strong as they used to be. And if the White Sox can just, honestly, their pitching has been doing good.
0: Yeah,
2: bats have been coming along. I've been watching the way they score runs, the way they hit the ball. Honestly, if they make a move at the trade deadline, because right now, that owner or the general manager's got to say we got a chance, if any year this year, to win the division. And I feel like if the White Sox can just make something happen at the trade deadline, I think they'll be okay.
1: All right. Well, we got to hit this break real quick. We just got through wrapping up, talking about baseball talk. We still got the WNBA. We got to talk a little tennis. We got to talk about, of course, soccer. So, Greg, when we come back, we're going to talk about this World Cup and what it's all going down. You're checking out Sports in the Mix with the crew. I'm Cedric Bailey, along with Empire Sports, where he's still celebrating
2: orange and blue skies.
1: And that's going to wrap it up for the orange and blue skies segment. We'll be right back after this.
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18: And welcome back, Sports in the Mix, segment 2 here on the BGC Sports Network. Greg Iman still with orange and blue skies, and Santoria Black is in the house. And by the way, Santoria, we got Swag Media Day. That's this week, right?
19: That is correct. Swag Media Day is on Wednesday. It'll be at the Sheridan downtown. All 12 teams will be there. There's a lot of storylines. Andrew Boddy coming back at quarterback for Alabama State. You've got a tremendous Jackson State team coming back. Prairie View will be the defending champions in the conference. And then, of course, you got somebody named Marshall Faulk who will make his appearance at SWAC Media Day for Southern University. So there's a lot of talk that's going on right now. And honestly, as much as people really expect out of Grambling, I think that Grambling can go in some ways, being a little bit of a dark horse because everybody's paying attention to Jackson. Obviously, FAMU with the issues that they had on the academic side, they're going to pay attention to Jackson State, Prairie View. So Grambling, I think, is really can come in under the radar a little bit and steal some joy.
18: All they need is a good quarterback. They had they had revolving doors last year because the quarterbacks kept getting hurt.
19: Yeah, they got a kid that transferred in from UMass who is really, really good. I expect him to start this year. And then, you know, look, Alabama State's going to be a team to deal with on the East because you got Andrew Boddy coming back. And if he stays healthy with the complement of receivers that they have, if they can really shore up that offensive line, they're going to be somebody to deal with.
18: All right. Well, I was checking them out. Go ahead, Greg.
10: I need to be at a swag game. Please. Can I get credentials for a swag game? I got to be at a swag game.
18: Come on. And I know you're going to try to make that game against Norfolk State as they take on Old Dominion. Is that correct?
10: Yeah, but I need a SWAT game.
18: All right.
10: I'll definitely do that game, but I need a SWAT game.
18: All right. We're going to work on that. So anyway, we got to talk basketball. I was hearing your guys talking on your show and all that stuff. And, you know, right after we did the show last week, I heard about this little kid, the parents of Giovanni Rubin, was upset and crying, and this is what he said.
15: You mean a lot to me, and you are my favorite player in the whole NBA.
18: Oh, God. When y'all heard that, fellas, about Jaylen Brown's little fan right there, what do you mind, Santori, and then you, Greg?
19: Oh, man, you know what? You got little fans, man, that they have their favorite players. I think it's great that you have players that they can, or guys, you know, little kids that can look up to players. And that's what's great about the game sometimes. You got the little kids who enjoy that.
18: Greg, because I think, Greg, you need to show that to Brian, because if the Wizards don't make the playoffs this year.
10: Well, I told him, so I think I said, Brian, you know, the Wizards, if the Wizards make the playoffs or have a playing game, will you go to that game if it's at Capital One Arena? He said, you know it. He said, yeah, of course I'm going to be there. I said, but remember the last time you was at Capital One Arena and you went to watch Duke, what happened? And he was like, oh, that's where we going, G? I'm just saying, the last time you was in Capital One Arena, it didn't fare too well, so.
18: Well, they're pumped up in Washington, you know what I mean?
10: And
18: what's their lineup, Greg? Break it down for us with what the Wizards got.
10: I mean, you got Trae Young, you got Sar, AD, AJ DeBonta, George. I'll be honest with you. I think that they definitely have a good team. In the East, I think right now they're top. Well, it depends on who we say top six is, right? I think top four right now would be New York, Philly, Toronto, probably Cleveland, right? And then after that, you could just sprinkle in, you know, probably Miami, Philly. So Washington is probably on the outside of the top six.
18: Well, AJ is playing. They said he scored 23.7 rebounds against the Kings in the Summer League, in the Wizards Summer League. This happened just the other day. On this past Sunday.
10: AJ's going to be a good player, man.
18: Mm-hmm. So I know Brian is sitting there watching him. G, did you see that? Did you see that, G? I already know what he said.
10: Yeah, he been sending me clips all the time, man.
18: I know he is.
10: And listen, I'm okay with it. It's a long season. You know, I told him it's still orange and blue skies. Like, it doesn't matter. You know. But hey, it's like every season you have a right to be happy for your team until about the fifth or sixth game, because then you know where your team is really going. Basketball. After the first 30 games.
20: And speaking of, I understand that 17 members.
18: All right. I'm just sitting here looking at this roster here, man. What's the name? The one who used to be with the Mavericks that got traded there from Kentucky. What's his name? The big guy? The Brow.
10: AD. I said AD.
18: Yeah. Is he going to stay with this team, or is he going to try to join LeBron and go to Golden State?
10: Nah, he's staying.
18: He's going to stay with the Wizards.
10: Well, the Wizards said they're not trading them.
18: Okay. But with that team on paper, they got a chance to make the playoffs.
10: Top 10, yes. 7 through 10 playing game, yes. If everybody stays healthy, yes, without a doubt.
18: Okay. So what does that mean? Go ahead, Santori, because I do have a question, because what does that mean for the Miami Heat now?
19: But that, to me, the biggest question about teams like Philadelphia, the Wizards, it's the health of the team. That's what gets them down the stretch, is that you can't stay healthy. And either you're having to fight from behind late in the season, or you can't hold on because you got guys that are going down. I think the health of the Wizards, the Sixers, the Celtics, all that's going to make a difference.
10: That's true. I think the Knicks, I think, and you asked me this question, I think the Knicks still have the deepest team going back into the season in the East. If we look at players 1 through 10, we have the deepest team. We got a good bench. You know, even though we let Mitch Robinson go, I was okay with that because we got Andre Drummond, who is better offensively than Mitch Robinson.
18: And you're getting him for a steal, Greg.
10: Oh, for $3.9 million?
18: Oh, God. Where's he going to live at?
10: but remember, he got long money, yo. Yeah. He been in the league for a long time. So player like him probably stay
19: Queens.
10: Or he might stay right above Manhattan. Yeah. Right outside of Manhattan, where in the suburbs, where he can get right to the stadium and stuff like that. So,
18: yeah, listen. You're right about that. Hey, hold on. Hey, man, my wife come in here right quick now. She heard us talking about orange and blue skies real quick. Yeah. Yeah, darling, come over and just say hello to fellas. You're on the show with us. He's talking about, well, ask Greg and Santori. Well, it's still orange and blue skies, Sid. Just ask your wife. That's what he said. Did you not say that, Greg?
10: Hey, I said that. Your wife, I said, ask Mama Bailey. It's still orange and blue sky, Sid. I don't care how you put it.
18: But I told it was peachy because Travis Kelce and Taylor Swiftie turned it and made it peachy, you know?
19: Oh, God.
18: Man,
10: really?
18: They did that. Let me just say this. What would you do if you was with your wife? Honey, can I get a couple of $1 million? She had so much money, she was giving it away left and right. You know, left and right. You know?
0: We talking about the Knicks.
18: She talking about the Knicks now.
10: Yeah, you heard her. You heard her, right?
18: Hey, we'll call you back next time. Go on and go now.
10: Yeah, you heard her.
18: When you hear the Raiders, come running in here, okay? She's sitting up there saying, hearing all that noise going on.
10: For what? She probably run out the house.
18: She said, what are y'all doing in there?
10: She probably run out the house.
18: Yeah, it's going to be interesting. We ain't even gotten ready for NFL football yet, but we'll be talking about that. But I want to shift the gears and going back to college football. I got to say this about the young man that in Mississippi that lost his life. He was on his way to college to get ready to play college football. Is that right, fellas? Nolan Wells, is that the young man's name?
10: Yeah.
18: Yep. And I'm going to say this, and I was like, man, you know, because his parents came on. They was on there with Michael Strahan and stuff. And Greg, you a father, knowing that you just had a son graduate, you know, you got to talk to these kids nowadays and let them know, you know, your friends might not be who you think they need to be. We got these cell phones, and I'm holding mine up right now, fellas. Do you track your son's phone or your daughter's phone to find out where they are? Because to me, this young man was talented, had a great start to go somewhere. And it ended, and we got these. I mean, what should we be saying to our athletes? Santori, you're down there at Grambling. What are they saying to the athletes when they get there, you know?
19: One of the things is, I can't say what the legendary coach Fred Hobdy told me when I was 18 years old, but I'll never forget it. But it goes something like this. Women and alcohol have been the fall of great men. And the reason isn't because of anything else, but we don't control our own emotions and actions as men.
10: Mm-hmm. Mm-hmm.
19: When you start looking at money, all these NIL deals, when you start looking at the attention that you get, attention can be a very bad drug. When you start looking at, you know, the accessibility of things, and then you come from nothing, you have nothing, and then automatically you think you have the world at your fingertips. One of the great lessons that I think that Coach Mickey Joseph is saying is, and TCT at Jackson State tells his guys this as well. When you get your paycheck, remember there's Uncle Sam right behind you. And also, if you think that $1 million is $1 million, it's not. It's not even like that. And I think that that's the lessons that they're teaching these guys, especially when you look at the mid and lower levels. I think if you have those conversations at the high level, because for some of these guys, it's the most money they'll ever make. They will not make that kind of money in the NFL because some of them will not make the NFL. We have to be honest about that, which is why you see guys that are trying to sue the NCAA now over eligibility.
18: Yeah, I saw that. Yeah, yeah.
19: 11 guys now.
18: Mm-hmm.
19: And so I think that you got to be honest with yourself and know that I got to control my money. Otherwise, it's going to control me.
18: And by the way, the agent's going to get, 20% of your money?
19: Oh, yeah. Yeah. You're going to have about a 40% tax, depending on your tax bracket. You're going to have the agents that get their money. And especially in the NFL, if you're able to do that, you have to pay tax in every state that you play in. So, I mean, there's a lot of different things that go into this money game. And I think a lot of these players who are getting these opportunities have to remember that this thing can go south on you real fast if you have the wrong people around you. And that is so important. You can't just have these folks who are just going to be yes men and in amen corner all the time. You got to have some folks that's willing to tell you off and cuss you out for your behavior because they have your well-being at heart. And I think that's going to be the thing. Who you hang around and who you allow around you, men and women, are going to really make a difference.
18: Wow. Greg, what you want to say on that? Go ahead, bro.
10: I think that I've been saying this for a while. I think that every college should make every athlete take a financial literacy class or have a class that has financial literacy for athletes. Not saying that the other people don't need it, but for athletes. But also in this class, it talks about what Santorio just said, watching the people that's around you, because that also goes into the financial thing. Don't want any yes people. And the problem is with these people is some of these kids, which is crazy. Let's take a kid that's in college. And you talked about Andre Drummond, who just signed a $3.9 million with a low exception with the Knicks. Do you know that a college football players right now are making more than Andre Drummond?
18: Mm-hmm.
10: So how do you tell this kid, when he sees what he's getting from an NIL deal, man, I got getting paid more than Andre Drummond. He in the league. And it's crazy because they never seen that kind of money before. And like you said, they may come from a low income housing background. They got their crew with them. I watched a football game one time. And I think one of the kids was hurt. Might have been a star, whatever the case may be. And his neck was probably $500,000 around his neck. Then you go down the bench for players that ain't playing, and it looks like it's a rap video on the sideline for how much jewelry they had around their neck. And it's just crazy. But we got to teach the kids something. When they get into college, they need to have a financial literacy class on investments, on how to save money, where to put your money, and to keep the right people around you.
18: Wow. And by the way, I do want to let you know that the women are getting paid now, too, just as well, especially in basketball.
19: Now, that's true. They're getting paid. And Even in the college and the WNBA ranks, there are some things that coaches are telling their young ladies about. Because what we do see is, and of course, you know, look, men's, women's sports different from the standpoint of the accessibility, visual, all that kind of stuff. But we're starting to see more social media access into the women's game and into their private lives. Some good, some bad.
18: Mm-hmm. I'm going to tell you the top five in the women, who they were, and one didn't even play last season. Jada Williams from Kansas, she got about $410,000, which is nothing compared to the fellas. Deja King of Oregon, about $330,000. Shalomi Sanders, Alabama A&M, She got paid, San, $300,000. That's Deion Sanders' daughter.
19: That's correct.
18: And then Juju Watkins didn't play last year, but she got $750,000. And the top college basketball player last year was Flauje Johnson at LSU, $1.5 million.
19: And look, it's going to get, and this is just my opinion, it's going to get worse overall. Example, Louisiana is about to start a new law that says that high schools cannot prevent players from exploring their image and likeness value and being able to capitalize off it. Now that's high school.
18: Yeah.
19: So what do you think is going to start happening now? You got high school coaches who may not make a lot of money, and now you're going to have kids making money. That's the other thing too. When you get kids that are now making more than coaches are, that makes things awfully tough.
18: Yeah.
10: Yeah. How does a kid be coach when he's making more than a coach?
19: That's just crazy.
18: Yeah. I'm going to tell you this because we got about 60 seconds left. This year when I went to the Cotton Bowl, you know, I went down there. You know, we did not have the big corporate sponsors, Dr. Pepper, you know, end of the year party celebrations. They just put everything in one big hotel room, and we just went from there. And they said, well, the sponsorship money went in a different direction, you know. And do you believe that, Santori?
19: Oh, absolutely. You know, look, now the dollars that these corporate sponsors are giving, they're not just going to the conferences and all that kind of stuff. They are definitely going towards players. They're redirecting a lot of money into these NIL deals, which, again, you know, if you're a common fan and you start seeing this pretty soon, and we have to be honest about this. The common fan does not want to hear anything about contract struggles with professional athletes.
18: No.
19: Now they're going to hear from the colleges. They don't want to hear that.
18: Well, the Big 12, their sponsor this year was Monster Energy Drinks. So there's going to be a lot of those cans on the side. You'll see them all over the place. Sure, we can get your product. But anyway, we're going to take this break. When we come back, we're going to talk about LeBron, and then we got to talk college football to see what's, you know, find out who's going to be the top and what's going to be happening. You're checking out Sports in the Mix with the Crew. I'm Cedric Bailey, along with the Empire Sports, Greg Hyman, and the one and only Santoria Black. We'll be right back after this.
0: Hi, this is Dave Michaels of the Dave Michaels Sports Show, heard right here on the Big Game Christian Sports Network. 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
26: I need help, fella. 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
25: 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I'm going to just name off these stats that Drake May is either first or second in quarterback situations. First in overall QBR, deep throw QBR, under pressure, on the road, when trailing, in the pocket, outside the numbers, past the sticks, zone coverage, versus the blitz, versus straight dropbacks, and versus two high safeties. He's all number one in those stats, statistically, in quarterback rating situations.
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18: And we're back. Sports in the Mix with the crew, Cedric Bailey, along with Orange and Blue Skies, Greg Hyman. And, man, why is my voice going crazy?
10: Don't say that so low. Man, I guarantee if your wife was right there, you wouldn't say that low. Say it with your chest.
18: I got her back in there watching TV now. Don't be.
10: Say it with your chest.
18: And then also Santoria Black is in the house. And Greg, I forgot, Santoria has got like how many different nominations for the upcoming Spin Awards that's going to be coming up in Atlanta in October or so? Is that right?
19: That's right. My wife and I are very, very, our thing is that as long as we're having fun doing this and we're making a difference, that's what's most important. And, the don't get me wrong, the nominations are great. It means that people are paying attention to what you're doing. My wife has been nominated for co-host of the year.
18: Shadeen.
19: Yeah, I'm proud of her. But, I think that, all of that is great. But I still say this. You're an example of this. I remember a year that you won a stellar award. And when you won the award the night before, that next day you were in the media room working. You didn't say, hey, I won a stellar. You didn't say any of that. You were in the media room working the next day. I think you have to put those things in perspective. They're great nominations. It's great when you can win. It means that, people recognize your hard work. But I think putting it in perspective is the most important thing.
18: Well, thank you for that. And I want people to go to the website. They can go ahead and vote now. And they have everything that you can go there to check out the list and sign up. It's really nice. It's right there in Atlanta, Georgia. So you guys go to the Spin Awards and be sure to vote for Santoria Black and tell everybody the name of your show.
19: So you can vote for me, Santoria Black, Shea Black. 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That'll be up tonight.
18: All right. You make sure to do that. And also, hey, we're also being carried on in Louisiana, so tell everybody how they can check us out there, too, as well.
19: Well, all you got to do is you tune in to KPARDB, Praise Party Radio. 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You can listen to this show, of course, twice or 3 times a week, I should say. You can listen to it, Thursday at noon, then again Friday at midnight, and then again Saturday morning at 9 a.m. right before Donald Ware. And then, of course, Empire Sports, you can hear twice a week as well, Tuesday at noon and then Thursday at 8, right after Tamaya J.
18: Yeah, and they are right here on the BGC Sports Network. We got them on all these different flat-outs. Shout-outs to Daryl Day for making it happen. So these shows are everywhere. And Santoria, what could you say about what Greg has been able to do with his guys, the crew right there? Because he's got A Boogie and his own son, Isaiah. We call him Zeke. And then there's Brian, who is just... He hangs in there, but he hangs in there, and y'all just lower the boom on him. But what could you say when you hear that show, Stan?
19: I think that you get people who are passionate about sports, and that's really great. I think that there's one thing to be passionate, and I think, some people, they take things and they're too personal. But, those guys just have so much fun, man, and that's what sports is all about. It's so much fun. As one of my classmates called and said, man, who are those cats on Empire Sports? They sound like they're from somebody from New York. And I said, very good. They said, that's what's up. It sounds like good big city radio.
18: Greg, anything you want to say to that?
10: Man, I just appreciate you guys. I mean, I always told you how much I appreciate you bringing me into the game, and now just having this show with Santoria, who is another vet and a long time, and congratulations on your awards, man. It's I look up to to you guys and you know what you guys do. And I always say I want to do certain things. So that's why I said
18: we're gonna get Donald Ware on the show. He's our third wheel, and we need to get him on, man, because he's out of North Carolina. Well, I hate to say it, man, but he's a commander. Isn't that right, Santoria? He's a Washington commander, dude. So tell Brian he's not by himself, man.
19: He might be Black Media Day on Wednesday, as a matter of fact.
18: Yeah, he's right there, and he is also the announcer for North Carolina A&T as well. And so he's going to be in the house too as well. He's done a phenomenal job. You hear him here on the BGC Sports Network, and also he has a show on the weekends on ESPN Radio. So you never can tell who's listening to this show, right, Sam?
19: Absolutely. And, you know, next thing you know, somebody's calling you, hey, I heard that. And you never know who's listening at any point in time.
18: And I want to say this before we get back to the show to talk about it. But, man, Greg Santoy and I have been in radio so long that, man, they used to walk in there. Your producer gave you a script, and this was laid out, and your job was to talk exactly what was programmed on that script. Is that right, Sam?
19: Yeah, there was times that the freedom that you have now was more restricted, and a lot of that was because of the competition. Programmers, you know, had certain visions. You know, they appreciated and respected their talent, but they wanted people to kind of follow what their vision is on the scripting of it. So, you know, there's a lot of times that, you know, even now when I do television, there's some scripting at times that they just like, hey, I need you to do this, and this. And you got to move forward from there.
18: Yeah, the computer, the internet has changed the game. So let's go ahead and do this right now. Greg, going to go with you first. LeBron James, off the air, you says he's not going to Golden State. Why would you say that?
10: Because LeBron said he wants to be playing meaningful basketball, meaningful games. He wants to try to win the championship. You think adding LeBron to that Golden State team puts them above the top four teams or five teams in the West? That's why I said he's not going to Golden State. Him and Steph Curry don't make it to a Western Conference final.
18: Wow.
10: I don't even think they get out of the first round. I'm just being real. You look at that team, that's an old team. LeBron's about to be 42. Steph is about to be, what, 38? Draymond's about to be, what, 36? 35? Let's be real.
18: I want to be real, all right, because I've been watching the Big Three that comes on Sundays, and Ice Cube's got going on. And do you know who the lead guy, who the main guy that they're pushing over there is? Michael Beasley, bro, who came out of what, Kansas State? You know?
10: Yeah, Michael Beasley been killing that. Before Michael Beasley was Joe Johnson. So yeah.
18: Lance Stevenson over there.
10: Oh, yeah, the Big Three is some good basketball.
18: I like it. I think it's interesting, you know. And then also, it's guys who's played around the world in the G League and internationally. They've been able to come back here and get some playing time. You know what I mean?
19: Yeah. Mm-hmm. I'll be honest. There's six teams that I know. You spoke about LeBron. Six teams that people think that one of these six are going to be the ones one of these signs with.
18: Well, who are they?
19: Sixers, the Cavs, the Heat, the Nuggets, the Warriors, and the Wolves.
18: You think he'd go back to the Cavs for a third time?
19: Yep.
18: And be over there with James Harden? And Spider?
10: I think if he wants the right send-off, and if this is going to be his last year, he should just go back to Cleveland. I think there's two teams in the East, and I think if he wants a chance to win, he has to go in the East, right? The only team that you really got to be scared of is the Knicks if you're in the East. Right, I think if you're LeBron, Philly or Cleveland probably makes the most sense.
18: Well, his agent is Rich Paul, and according to the report, they're still saying Cleveland and also Miami.
10: I think he goes to Miami. That doesn't do anything.
18: With Giannis?
10: Yeah, but Giannis Giannis and Adebayo, that doesn't. We gotta remember, LeBron is about to be 42 years old in December. Like, what are people missing? We're not talking about a 28, 29-year-old LeBron. We're talking about somebody's about to be 42. And people say, oh, if you add him, okay, he could go to Miami. Yeah, okay, with Giannis and Adebayo. What does that do? That doesn't move the needle.
18: What about Philadelphia?
10: It moves the needle for me with Philadelphia because you already have three three players that can score. And you got Edgecombe, who's young, Maxey, who's young, and Jaylen Brown, who's a finals MVP. That makes a lot of sense where LeBron could just come in and don't have to do nothing.
18: Yeah, well, he's definitely, from the list I'm looking at, it's definitely got to be an Eastern Conference team without a doubt.
19: Yeah, I mean, let's just be honest. Can you see LeBron winning a championship with the Wolves? Nope. Nuggets, possible, possible. There's a lot of competition over there. And in the Warriors, nope.
18: Well, it says on the report, the Sixers will have a strong big three. Joel Embiid, if healthy, Tyrese Maxey, and Jaylen Brown. We give the NBA's Philadelphia 76ers one of the most talented starting lineups and possibly championship opportunity. Philadelphia, if they could play their cards right. But remember, Joel Embiid, who Greg has preached and told me, and I didn't see it coming, and I saw it. He played in that series. They won, and then he was a no-show. After they beat Boston, he just laid a goose egg. Didn't he, Greg? He just laid down.
10: Well, and you got to understand, I mean, in that series, if we being honest, Cat just took it to him. I mean, but Embiid is not the player. I think what Embiid is, 31, 32 now? He's not the player that he was. And he's injury prone. He doesn't stay healthy. So, it's an 82 game season. You're lucky if you get 40 games out of it.
18: Yeah. I'd be his agent. I had that insurance policy at the table.
10: What are you lucky to get a half a season out of him?
18: Yeah. So we will definitely see on that. So anyway, we're going to wrap it up real quickly. We got about 3 minutes left, and I'm going to ask you the question first, Santoria. Who do you think is going to be the top? If you had to give your top five in college football, who are you going with right now for college football?
19: Five in college football?
18: Yeah, college football.
19: That's a tough one. I haven't thought about college football.
18: Well, let you think about it. Greg, who do you think?
10: Woo! Let's see.
18: Let's just say top 10.
10: I go top five.
18: Okay.
10: And I'm going off of returning quarterbacks. I think Miami has Minshew coming back. I think Miami's probably going to be a top five.
18: You got to put Ohio State in there.
10: Ohio State.
18: Oregon Ducks?
10: I don't know. Oh, Dante Moore. Yeah, you got to put Oregon in there.
18: Georgia Bulldogs?
19: Yeah, possibly.
10: Possibly. Who's the quarterback there, though?
18: That's a good question, because that guy, he left. And then the Texas Longhorns.
10: If Archie has the Heisman type of year, Texas is going to be good. He's got to have a Heisman type of year, though.
19: So if I had to think about this, I think we're shoving aside Indiana, which I think will be a player this year in the top 10.
10: Well, here's what the only reason I didn't say that, Sam, is because they lost a lot of playmakers on offense to the NFL.
19: They did.
10: And on defense. And then you lose Mendoza, right? We know the coach is a good coach. But you're trying to replace a lot of people at key positions.
19: In the Big Ten.
10: In the Big Ten.
19: Yeah.
10: And that's the only reason I didn't say Indiana, because if you was in the ACC, okay. But you're in the Big Ten, which means week one, you probably got a good game. Then you got probably a terrible game. But then you get right in the Big Ten Conference. You don't have much time to get these new players ready at game speed. And I think his younger brother is supposed to be the quarterback there, right?
18: Yep.
10: That's the – yeah, I got to see Indiana a couple of games first. Like, they lost a lot of people at key positions.
18: Well, Cignetti could have a deck of cards, and he's holding them. So we will definitely see. Listen, we got about 30 seconds left. We want to wrap this up, and I want to say thank you, fellas, folks, for being here. Greg, go ahead and give out your social media page so they can hit you up, and yours too, Santori.
10: Man, you can hit me up at we just created the Empire Sports Radio Show page on Instagram, so just search Empire Sports Radio Show. You can also hit me at gmoney_718 on IG. You can hit me at Greg Hyman on Facebook. And that's where you can find me.
18: All right, Santoria.
19: Ooh, let's see. Santoria Black on Facebook. Gospel Vibe with Sand and Shay. Weekend Praise Party all on Facebook. On Instagram, SamBlack75. You can also hit me up, Weekend Praise Party on Instagram. And then, of course, I'm not on X, formerly known as Twitter, as much. I am on TikTok from time to time, though. Santoria Black.
18: All right, fellas. Hey, listen, we're out of here. We'll talk NFL football. It's probably about the 1st of August, but we'll be checking everything out. And, oh, yes, Greg, World Cup, who you going with? Who you going with to win it all?
10: To win it all, I'm going with, I got to ride with France and Mbappe.
18: Okay. All right, we'll see. Santoria?
19: France is a good pick. Decent pick there on France.
18: So will it be a repeat of last year?
19: I don't know if it'll be a repeat.
18: Yeah. Well, I know one thing. It's been a sport to watch, and it's definitely been really, really good. Hey, Santoria, take us out.
19: Always remember, one nation, one people, peace.
10: Orange and blue sky.

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2: With your BGC Sports Network brief, I'm George Arthur. UFC 329. The main event ended in an anticlimactic, heartbreaking fashion. Just 17 seconds into the first round, McGregor suffered a knee injury while throwing a jumping kick, resulting in a TKO victory for Holloway. Co-main event, Paddy Pimblett secured a stunning 51-second submission victory over Benoit Saint-Denis using a Darce choke. In the bantamweight division, Mario Bautista earned a unanimous decision win over Corey Sandhagen, avenging their previous encounter. Also, Robert Whittaker successfully debuted at light heavyweight by stopping Nikita Krylov, while Olympic gold medalist Gable Steveson made a successful UFC debut with a first-round TKO of Alicia Ellison. With your BGC Sports Network brief, I'm George Arthur.
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Yes, boys and girls, it's time once again for that wonderful show called the Dave Michael Sports Show. And as I like to say, hey, not only welcome back, my friend, to the show that never ends, welcome to the circus that's in town. Brothers and sisters, you know what I'm talking about. If you live anywhere near, the North Texas area, Arlington, Fort Worth, Dallas, the surrounding area going on, and that circus is called World Cup, Cup, Cup, Cup, Cup. Yes, World Cup is in town, and it has been here now for a little over a couple of weeks, and the teams that have been here, I think it was, England and Japan, and then we had Argentina play Austria, and so you get these teams, these wave of people coming into town, staying in a hotel, seeing whatever sites they can, you know, plow into at a short period of time, and then go to a game. And then get back on an airplane, and if they follow their team, they got to follow them to the next city that they're going to be playing in, because not all the games that those teams play in the same arena or the same stadium in the next rounds or so. So, you know, they'll travel. They'll go here, they'll go there. In fact, I believe, here's an interesting matchup for you, and I have to laugh. And I think FIFA has a very, very wicked imagination and sense of humor. July the 4th, Saturday, July the 4th, not only are there going to be fireworks going off everywhere in, you know, for the 250th birthday of independence for the states, but they get to play America, the American team, United States men's team. They're going to be taking on England on July the 4th. Now, they need to rename this game the Colonies versus the King, you know. You know, and I hate to say this to the Brits. I mean, I realize that you're pretty good at soccer. And you are. There's no doubt about it. You're pretty good at the world game of football. But, I mean, we did beat you once before. And I think the stakes were very, very much higher than a gold trophy. But it's going to be the Colonies versus the Redcoats. So, and I think they're playing this at Foxborough. I think they're playing this in Massachusetts. Isn't that fitting? Isn't that just, you know, poetic whatever? But like I said, FIFA's got a wicked sense of humor. So, but anyway, if you're enjoying World Cup, fantastic. One of our

That ain't a feather in your cap. That's kind of cool. That's kind of cool. I did World Cup in 94 when they were playing in the Cotton Bowl, and they asked if anybody spoke German, and I was stupid enough to raise my hand because I did. Very, very. Ich spreche ein kleines bisschen Deutsch. Okay, I speak a little German. But I speak enough that I understand enough that I could, you know, communicate. However, the Germans they put me with spoke English, so we didn't have a language problem. It was pretty good. Any case, so that's one circus in town. The other circus that was in town was at the beginning of the month, and that was the trial that had Anthony, what was his name, Carmelo Anthony, on trial for the murder of a 17-year-old from Memorial High School. His name was Austin Metcalf. And that trial went through, and it's hard for me to understand the climate, if you will, of, you know, justice, and because it was from the very, very outset, from the very, very beginning of this situation. Carmelo Anthony, when he was detained, when he was put into custody by the Frisco Police Department at the time of the incident, they radioed, hey, we have the alleged suspect. He says, man, I ain't alleged. I did it. He confessed. It's on tape. It's on body cam. There's your confession. Now, could it have been thrown out of court? Maybe. But it's kind of hard when the prosecution is saying he admitted. His defense never once put Carmelo on the stand to prove his self-defense claim, which is what this whole case was about. And it came back as he was found guilty. He was sentenced to 35 years. My problem with the whole bit is his parents, Carmelo's parents, his dad, his stepmom, or it was his mom and stepdad, were not present during the announcement of guilt, nor were they there when they pronounced sentence. And yet, they had a GoFundMe or some sort of GoFundMe, I don't know what it's actually called, where they raised $1 million for his defense. But in reality, that money was not only, because he had a public defender. That was the thing, he had a public defender. But the money went to, so they could move, because they needed a safer place. All right, I'll give you that. Then they bought a couple of automobiles, pricey ones, and then they claimed that their son was railroaded. Now, they've appealed, which is natural. They appealed. But even the appeal is not likely going to happen, because all the evidence faced as a guilt. And that's all it is. And for those of you that know me well enough, you understand that four words were present, four words convicted. Physical evidence never lies. Because it doesn't. And it can't. The physical evidence is what put Carmelo Anthony behind bars. There is one more circus. One more circus in town. And this has to do with Texas Tech and the NCAA. And his name is Brandon Sorsby. Brandon Sorsby. He was a quarterback at Texas Tech. He was a quarterback at the University of Indiana. After that, he portaled himself to Cincinnati, the University of Cincinnati, the Bearcats. Left there, went into the portal, and went to Texas Tech. Now, Sorsby's 25, 26 years of age. He's in his final year of eligibility because he was a freshman redshirt, I believe, at Indiana. However, while he was at Indiana, here's where the mess becomes really sticky. While he was at Indiana, he had a little bit of a problem. It's called gambling. He had a bad gambling problem. He gambled
$1,000.

0: on games, on football games that the University of Indiana was involved in. Didn't say that if he was actually on the field at the time, but he, and according to his representatives and his attorney and everything else, he has gone to rehab and he has, you know, done the program and he's cured. There is no such thing as a cure when you are an addict. It is a day-by-day process. Ask any addict. There is no cure. You are, however, an addict. Now, let me go a little further beyond that. Because of this gambling problem, the NCAA laid sanctions down. And they said, you know, you're not eligible. Well, a federal judge in Lubbock, Texas, threw that ruling out and allowed Sorsby to be able to play Texas Tech. Well, doggy, let me tell you how that worked out. Every school in the Big Ten said they would not put Texas Tech on their schedule. The Big 12 was having problems within themselves, and the commissioner was having a problem trying to settle things down. But there were schools in the Big 12 that said they weren't going to put Tech on the schedule if Sorsby was playing. So, what happened? Before that ruling came down, Sorsby made a class decision. He said, you know, tell you what, I'm going to apply to play for the National Football League and go into their supplemental draft. Well, let me tell you what happened just the other day. The NFL came down and said, no, we're not having a supplemental draft. Sorsby, you're out of work. Because now, here's the other thing. It was Tech that paid, I heard a weird number, like $5 million for this kid to come play for the Texas Tech. They went out and got him. However, because of this situation, with the gambling situation, every school that they wanted to put on the schedule said, no, we're not doing that. We're not going to permit that. So the young man, Sorsby, said, well, I'll go play for the NFL. Well, the NFL is saying, no, we're not going to have you on this team either. And that's causing some issues. So I don't know what's going to happen with Mr. Sorsby. I can't see any team taking him right now, period. Zilch. Nada. Because of the gambling situation. I just can't see that happening. And with that being said, he's going to be out of work. Now, with Texas Tech not having him on their team, their squad, will, you know, teams that said we're not putting Tech on the schedule now, will they, you know, crawfish a bit and say, okay, now that he's gone, we'll allow it? Because that was the whole deal. They didn't want to play Tech with Sorsby on the team. Because there was look, gambling is gambling, period. I mean, if you want to look at, you know, things like the Black Sox of 1919 and Pete Rose and his issues with gambling while they're playing or while they're associated with teams, the house of cards come tumbling down quickly. And so that was one of the reasons, one of the sticking points of not putting Tech on their schedule as long as Sorsby was part of that team. So now he's not. And so we'll see if they will permit and allow those teams to put him on the schedule. But you want to talk about the circus being in town, people. The only thing we're missing is the organ grinder. I'm serious. It gets a little bit sticky. You know, and while we're talking about circus and while we're talking about all sorts of craziness, the other circus, and we're going to get into it when we come back from our little break, but the other circus is called the Dallas Mavericks / Dallas Stars, and that / is a major thing. / is everything. So, stick around. When we come back on the other side of this, we will talk about what the Dallas Mavericks and the Dallas Stars are proposing to do and have decided to do, and then we're also going to talk about what the Dallas Mavericks have done, because the other night, the NBA draft, and there were some surprises. Two, at least, that we'll talk about. So stick around. A lot more coming your way right here on the Dave Michael Sports Show, along the North Texas Sports Network, as well as the Big Game Christian Sports Network.
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1: 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Not blowout, but lose the lead. You was in the building to witness the shot. You was in the building to witness the bad passing. You was in the building to witness Coach John Shire get out-coached once again. You was in the building. What was your reaction? What was your feeling at that point? Like, was it jumping off the bridge? Talk to me, man. Like, what's good?
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14: Uterine fibroids are extremely common. While they can develop earlier, these non-cancerous tumors are most prevalent during a woman's reproductive years, with an estimated 26 million people between ages 15 and 50 affected in the United States alone. But now, there's a procedure that can remedy that. 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

0: back here on the Dave Michaels Sports Show. As we said before, there's more of a circus. And the circus involves the Dallas Mavericks slash Dallas Stars. Slash is a good word. The Dallas Mavericks and the Dallas Stars have decided that, you know, we don't want to play at the AAC after 2030 or 2031. I mean, folks, that's like literally only 5 years from now. And so, they have both decided that they want to leave downtown Dallas. They do. They want to leave the American Airlines Center and move north. Move north. Where they believe that, because I had this conversation with a couple of people, that the Dallas Mavericks moving north to the area where they want to go is an old mall in Dallas called Valley View Mall. They've demolished that and knocked it down. And at one time, that was going to be apartments or multi-use facilities, like apartments on the top and retailers on the bottom, and a park in the middle that was very reminiscent of that of Central Park. Yes. That's all been changed now. Because the Dallas Mavericks say, well, we want that property now. And they have the money to buy it. That's not an issue. But they're going to move to, that's North Dallas. Where that facility or that area is, that is North Dallas. And for those of you not familiar with the Dallas-Fort Worth area, allow me to, if you get a map of Dallas on Google Maps or whatever, let me tell you where it is. It's 635 Freeway, that's also known as Lyndon Baines Johnson Freeway. So it's 635 LBJ at Preston, between Preston Road and Montfort Road. So if you're looking at a map, that's where it is. That's where the old Valley View Mall used to sit. And the reason I know this place so well is when I was younger, I used to work at that mall. I mean, that's what you did when you were a kid. You worked at the mall, right? And I did. So now they knocked that down. Dallas Mavericks say, well, we'll take that property. Okay, so now you got an infrastructure that you got to put together for parking, and it's a little bit bigger area, so they'll have a little bit more parking, because with AAC, the north side of that arena was taken away. That was parking. It has been taken away by condos and apartments. And if you live there and there's a concert, a game, or whatever going on at the AAC, you need to get home early or you're going to be stuck in traffic to get home. So, in any case, I mean, there was the upside and the downside. So now the Mavericks have chosen there. The Stars are a little further north. They want to go into a city called Plano, Texas. Plano, and if you're, again, looking at Google Maps, what you need to look at is Park and the Dallas North Tollway. That's where you need to look. Because that's where a mall called Willow Bend sits. And they're going to knock that thing down and build a multi-use facility. And what the Mavericks are thinking are doing the same thing. Hotels and entertainment areas and restaurants and what have you surrounding that area at LBJ and Preston Road and Montfort. At the Tollway and Park, they're talking about multi-facility, hotel, arena, so on and so forth. Here's my problem. And I'm trying to be really realistic about this, but I realize it's fans that can afford, season ticket holders, that is, they can afford tickets, and they're in the North Dallas area. I mean, CEOs and corporations and what have you, they pretty much live north. They don't live south. They don't live beyond what I call I-30 and beyond south. That would be the Oak Cliff area of Dallas. But still, I would think that the Dallas Mavericks would be cutting part of their nose off to spite their face, because who plays basketball? Kids. And they live in the southern portion of Dallas for the most part. For the most part. I know there's some in North Dallas, and I'm not going to discount that. And there's some that live up in Allen, Plano, and, you know, Little Elm, and what have you. So this might be a little better, a little closer for them to go see a game instead of having to go all the way into downtown. So, that being said, the Mavericks, at the beginning of the month, at the end of May, beginning of June, they let go of Jason Kidd. Mutual agreement. He had, I believe, 4 years left on a contract. But they let him go. And earlier this week, the Mavericks decided to hire former Michigan coach Dusty May, who had just come off an NCAA championship. Yep. So, he's now the head man of the Dallas Mavericks. Now, they made that announcement, I believe, on Tuesday. They finalized everything. No, I'm sorry, that was on Monday. That was Monday of this week. They finalized everything. On Tuesday of this week, the NBA held their draft. Dallas Mavericks picking ninth. Dallas Mavericks make the call, and they get Morris Jones Jr. out of where? Michigan. Off of an NCAA championship. And who is his coach? Dusty May. And with that being said, boys and girls, does Cooper Flagg get a piece of the pie that fits? Is this a piece of that puzzle that fits? Now, here is the surprise. Late in the round, in the first round, the Mavericks, Phoenix Suns, and the New York Knicks, get together, and they get a trade put in place together. So what happens is the Mavericks get the 25th pick of the draft that was the Knicks, because it was traded to the Phoenix Suns. Because the Phoenix Suns, all they wanted was Koa Preet. That's all they wanted. So they got him. The Mavericks get a Spaniard from España. Yeah, and for those of you who don't speak Spanish, it's Spain. They get Sergio Dela... I'm going to mess this name up. Something fierce. It's not De La Garza. That's what I wanted to say. Dave, I knew you were going to mess this up. It happens every time, man. Let's see if I can find his name and spell it correctly. Let's see. No. That's not where it is. Let me find it here. Oh, I am so sorry, folks. I am really doing my best to I want to say it right. I know his first name is Sergio. Okay? So, I get that. And here we go. So, Dallas made the trade. The Lakers actually picked Sergio Dellaria is his last name, Dellaria. And they then traded it to Dallas via New York. And Koa Preet got traded to Phoenix from Dallas. So Dallas had the 30th pick. They get the 25th pick with Sergio. Phoenix gets the 30th pick with Koa Preet. And guess what happens to the New York Knicks? They got nothing. No first-round pick, but they get five second-round picks. So the world champion, New York Knicks, will make their decision as to what they're going to do with those five second round picks. The big surprise though is that this young man Sergio was really sought after from Spain. So, you know, the Mavericks with foreign players have done well, and you know, we can sit there and talk about it. Dirk Nowitzki, the German, the big German. Then you got Luka Doncic, and he was going to be the cornerstone until 2 years ago, and the wheels fell off that tricycle. He was traded to the Lakers. And in doing that, the Mavericks somehow, someway got a first-round pick, the number one pick overall, last year, and got Cooper Flagg, who, well, basically won Rookie of the Year, as he should have. But it's still that circus. Oh, man. And it is. I hate to say this, but the Mavericks have become a circus. And Mark Cuban, not too long ago in an interview, stated bluntly he made a mistake in selling the Mavericks to the owners of a casino out of Vegas. Now, there was still talk, still a lot of rumor that the Mavericks were going to upstake a move to Vegas. And I say that was a rumor. And the reason I say that is because the governors of the NBA, they pretty much put a halt to that rumor. They squelched it very quickly. They said, no, that's not the case. That's not what's going to happen. So, with that being said, they have settled again on that piece of property in North Dallas to build an arena that will be open, they say, by 2031, which is when their contract with the AAC comes to an end. So we'll see. We will see how all of this will come about. All right. That being said, I'm going to say this. On the other side of this, we will skip off from the hardwood to the diamond. Oh, yes. And we will talk about the Texas Rangers and how the circus has affected them. Because it has. I'll tell you about that when we come back. On the other side of this, just too much to talk about, man. Just too much to talk about. We'll be back right after this.
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5: 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But we see the success of those players all over the country now, and again, it's a testament to the high school coaches and the high school programs in this state.
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0: back here on the Dave Michaels Sports Show, and we're so glad you found it, be it on the BGC Sports Network, BGC Sports 1, BGC Sports 2, all those good places to be. And we found you, and you found us on the North Texas Sports Network. And we have some news about that, and we'll tell you a little bit about that later on in the show. In the meanwhile, the Texas Rangers wrapped up a homestand on Father's Day with a win over the San Diego Chargers. San Diego Padres. Dave, Chargers, come on, man. You know better. These guys wear brown. Anyway. Yeah, they played the Padres on Father's Day. They played. That was the end of a three-game set, and they won 4-3. Nathan Eovaldi gets the win. Here's the strange thing about this game. Eovaldi was kind of cruising right along, you know, having a good outing, up until the fourth inning when the wheels came off of that one. And the Rangers in the bottom of the third, they get three runs on a three-run blast by Wyatt Langford. That cleared the left field fence, or actually it was in the second deck of that bowl up there. And that was not a cheap home run by any stretch of the imagination. In any case, so Langford helps put a three spot up on the board. In the top of the fourth, Eovaldi gets rocked for three runs. Now we're tied. Later in the game, Langford comes as a hero with two men on. Asona is on second. He hits a scorcher into left field, and that scores Asona, and the Rangers win this one 4-3. But with Eovaldi, let me tell you, in the second inning, he strikes out the side. Three up, three down, all on swinging strikes. And I'm thinking to myself, ooh, he's got his stuff working. Well, come the fourth inning, not so much. Yeah. So, In any case, the Rangers do win that game. Then they head on the road, and they're playing 10 games. This is a 10-game road trip. So the Rangers are going to be in Miami for three. They're wrapping that up. Then they go four games in Toronto, three games in Cleveland, and then they come home on July the 2nd. Here's where it gets strange, people. They play the Detroit Tigers on Thursday the 2nd. On Friday the 3rd, they have the day off because there's a World Cup soccer game at Dallas Stadium, formerly known as AT&T. This is where the Rangers schedule really gets messed up. They've done this already. They had to do this when Minnesota was in town. They had to play a Monday, Tuesday, off Wednesday, play Thursday to finish that game up, that series up. They're doing it again. They're playing on a Thursday, taking off a Friday, playing Saturday, Sunday. By the way, time change for you folks that are so used to having to go to a Ranger game on a Sunday afternoon, that game has been moved. It's now, I believe, an hour later on the 5th, because it's going to be shown on Peacock, the NBC was that? That's their streaming platform, right? Peacock. And so instead of a 1:35 start, it's now a 2:30 start on that Sunday against the Tigers. Saturday is a 3:05 start. And I don't know if that's because of Fox. I want to think it is. So the Rangers are going to be on TV twice, back to back. I believe they're on Fox on Saturday, and they'll be on Peacock on Sunday against the Tigers. That ought to be fun. But again, the Rangers and the Tigers, they have to... I mean, baseball players get into routines. And for those of you that have maybe played sports on any level, you know that you have a certain routine when you get ready for a game. Mentally, not just physically, but mentally, you get prepared for a game. And when you have a split like this, where it's like, okay, we're in town, we're going to play a three-game set, but we're playing here, and then we're off, and then we pick up two games. Or we've played two games, and we're off, and we play the final game. Either way, it kind of messes, unless it's a rain delay, or, you know, you get rained out, which happens, true, usually in those instances, though, the next day you're usually playing a doubleheader to make up for the game. And I don't know why, but Major League Baseball has pretty much, I'm not going to say they put a kibosh on it, but how often do you see doubleheaders in Major League Baseball? You don't. Mainly because the players' union said, no, we don't want to play. Two things would happen if you played doubleheaders. It would shorten how many days the season would go. You would end that season probably in September and a little bit early in September. And when I say early, I'm talking like, you know, around the 17th, 19th day of the month. Your playoffs can begin then, the last week in September into October. Now, with the way the playoff schedule is set, you're still going to be playing the World Series at the end of October, possibly 1st or 2nd of November. For me, that's a little late. I mean, you've crashed the party of the NFL. I get it. You've also crashed the beginning of both the NBA and the NHL, because at one point in October, November, you got all four sports going at once. And I'm thinking, you know, if you're baseball, why wouldn't you want the stage all to yourself and not split that up? You know, I'm just saying. Why wouldn't you? But in any case, so the Rangers, and now the Rangers, because this is the end of June, almost beginning of July, guess what's coming up, people? Trade deadline. Rumors are flying. The rumor mill for the Rangers have been just scorched. And what is the one thing they're talking about? They're talking about Corey Seager. That's what they're talking about. Now, I've heard from Mike Young, the general manager, president and general manager of the team. And he's pretty much put a kibosh on that rumor. He says, no, we're not going to be, he's not up for sale. He's not going anywhere. Depending on the deal you can get, what's the old adage, man? Money talks. Can they pull the deal? Would they be able to pull the trigger on that? You know, that's what I'm thinking. So if the Rangers could pull off the deal where they will let go of Corey, what will that do for him? So that's one of the things that could be on the table. I'm not certain about the other. I mean, there's some other players that possibly, I mean, Zeke Duran might be a name that's thrown out there. Evan Carter's name might show up as trade bait, but it's still, I mean, again, rumor is a rumor is a rumor. And until you see it, until it's in my hand, until I see it on paper, none of this matters. None of it matters, because a rumor is just that. And I've had this discussion with other young writers and broadcasters, young people who say, well, you know, so-and-so is saying this and so-and-so is saying that. Well, they can say it all they want. Until the trigger is pulled, it ain't real. And it might be something for you to talk about. It might be something for you to grasp onto. But the facts are facts. They haven't happened yet. And because they haven't happened yet, you know, all you're doing is conjecture. All you're doing is throwing names out there. You know, again, I've heard these rumors too. They've filtered up to where, you know, to me and to others in the press box. But I'm just saying, just like I just said, what you're telling me is not reality. And because it's not reality, it's not happening just yet. You can talk about rumor all you want, and you can throw names all you want, and at times scare people all you want. But, you know, until someone pulls the trigger and actually pulls it off, it ain't happening. I mean, how do you feel about that? Do you follow rumors? And, let me take that a step beyond baseball, if you will, about rumors. We've heard rumors right and left throughout the entire trial and case going back to that Carmelo Anthony situation, there were a lot of rumors going on, a lot of, you know, misleading information coming out from that camp. And I'm sorry to tell you this, but again, unless it's real, I don't believe it. And, you know, I listened. I was not at the trial. I'm going to tell you that right now. I was not privy to go to the trial. However, I did have friends who were inside the courtroom, who were journalists, and they were able to state facts and what had been said and what was said and what witnesses were pulled. Again, the rumor mill outside that courtroom was a total circus. Inside that courtroom, what I was getting fed from friends who were journalists and were physically there, it was a different story altogether. So, there again, rumors versus facts, and be it in the sporting world of any of the sports, football, basketball, baseball, or in real life, you know, a rumor. I just saw a rumor the other day on social media. Here's one for you people. Are you ready? I heard through the grapevine, and it was on social media, so it's got to be true, right? Right? After Bruce Willis passed away at the age of 70, thank you so very much for playing. No, the man's still alive and kicking. Yeah, I know he's got health issues. So does Michael J. Fox, for that matter. But neither one are gone. And I've seen in social media where, you know, stage actor and film actor is dead, you know. And that's the headline. You go in, it's clickbait. That's all it is. That's all it is. It's clickbait. All right. When we come back, we are going to discuss a change that is imminent and happening for us on the North Texas Sports Network. And we'll tell you more about that on the other side of this. This is the Dave Michael Sports Show. You can hear it on the Big Game Christian Sports Network, as well as the North Texas Sports Network.
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0: back here on the Dave Michael Sports Show. Glad you found it wherever it is on the Big Game Christian Sports Network, bgcsports.net, or the North Texas Sports Network, myntsn.com. However, that is going to be changing, because when you go to myntsn.com, there is a button that says Listen Live, and it takes you to another Plex. Now, here's the situation with Meridex. I just got notified earlier this week, and I'm not a happy camper about this, just to let you know, because I've been with this company since 2009. They've been our platform for our the games that we broadcast, be it high school football, basketball, Texas Collegiate League, Continental Baseball League, whatever the case may be. They were there. The Byron Nelson, the Cotton Bowl Classic, that was where we did all of our live shots, all of our live shows. And I was just informed come August of this year, they will no longer be. And they were bought two years ago. They were bought by a company called Stax Sports. And Stax had an office here in the Plano area. I mean, they had a whole lease of a property and building. I went to it because I needed to do some. I had to do some housekeeping, meaning I had to pay a bill that I was not being able to. And for whatever reason, they said they're not there. Doors are locked. The lease was empty. You have to think where my mind went. I mean, I was racing at 90 miles an hour. Finally get a hold of one individual. He says, okay, we can go here and you make a payment here. Well, now I made a payment. Here comes, let me a note. If you use Meridex, you get the same note. And they're going to be closing down the site. They leave you a link, a hyperlink, and we can download all of our archives, which I will be doing. All of our archives will be saved and put away. Lady A and I both are in search of another platform that we can use. Now, there's a couple of platforms we're looking at, one of which happens to be YouTube, by the way. So we're not going away. We're just not sure which direction we're going to be going in. But, you know, when you've been with somebody since 2009, you know, that's almost, I mean, not quite. I mean, I know it's not quite 20 years. But, you know, still, we've been with them for a long time. And there's over 1,000, well, I'm almost certain it's well over 1,000 broadcasts that we've done since 2009. Again, we're having to download all those archives. And part of those archives, I'm going to tell you, there's some sort of corruption because I can't hear all of them. A couple of them are very close to me. Two, in fact, I can name right now that I, for whatever reason, I'm not able to hear them in the archives. And this is me talking to you, not just a fan. You know, this is the guy who owns it. And one is the memorial we did for our friend Doc Moorfield in May of 2020 when he passed away. That memorial that both Lady A and I were on and did, can't hear it. The other one is state semifinal football game between the Allen Eagles and the Skyline Raiders that was at Ford Stadium on the campus of SMU, and I want to say it was 2014. Can't hear it. And I'm here to tell you, and that game was done with Cedric Bailey. And let me tell you something, that was a fun football game to broadcast, and we did. We had a blast, but we can't hear it. So I'm hoping when we download these archives that it's their system and not that we lost the entire audio. I'm crossing fingers. I'm also a realist, saying if you can't hear it here, how in the world are you going to hear it there? So I'm not sure. But we're going to be downloading all of our archives, and we will save them, and we will upload them to whatever format we're going to use, so all of our archives will be able to be heard. For those of you that like to listen to old shows or to games or whatever we've done, you'll be able to hear them. They're not going to go away. We're looking again at different streaming formats. And again, Lady A and I are looking at a YouTube channel that we are going to do. We're going to be doing some video shows. That's one of our goals, is setting up our studio, which is my office. Listen, Lady A went on a spending spree with, I don't know, it wasn't Amazon, I promise you that. But she bought video cameras, ring lights, backdrops, the whole smack, and a new board that we've been using. That's mainly, I mean, this thing's huge. I love it. It's huge. But, you know, part of the, what we are looking at is, the format that we can actually do a, video live show for you. And Lady A is going to be getting in here doing some shows herself. Not sure. Well, I do know. We're going to be doing, some, what I would call active social, you know, not when I say active, I don't mean that in a way that you're thinking. It's more about, you know, making you social consciousness shows and bringing things to light, talking about things. Lady A is extremely, incredibly intelligent, and she pretty much knows a lot of things. And, though she hates to be called a know-it-all. She does. She hates that. So don't say that. But she does know a lot. And at times knows a lot more than I do. Though there are people, Charles Boyd and Cedric Bailey and others who have been, you know, privy to my broadcasts will say, Dave, were you actually there when baseball was invented? I mean, you are that old, right, Dave? So, you know, were you there when the first football game was played, you know, between Rutgers and Penn? No. Or Princeton, rather. Princeton. No. Are you sure? But in any case, no, I wasn't around in the early 1900s. I certainly wasn't around the 1800s. I know I'm old, but, you know, and I was around when the earth was cooling and pterodactyl airlines were flying. And trust me, that's an old joke that I used to use on my mom. Yes, my mother, my mother was a travel agent. I know I've told this story before. My mother was a travel agent. Used to say that she booked airline flights on pterodactyl airlines. Listen, my mother was my travel agent for all my guilt trips, and I went first class. Just saying. In case. Oh. So, those are the things happening with us on our end. And we're going to do the best that we can to make sure that we get all of our shows downloaded and archived and have the ability to have it play back for you either on a new streaming platform or, like I said, maybe we are going to open up that YouTube channel and we might be able to do that there. In either case, we're going to be excited about it and having a great time doing it. In the meanwhile, you know what that means. We got to put this in the history books. That's it. We want to say thank you to our producer, Lady A. Also want to say thank you to the guys at the Big Game Christian Sports Network, Daryl Day, and everybody involved there for being a part of it. And most importantly, we want to thank you, because as Chris Arnold once told me, without you, there is no us. So until the next time, class is dismissed. I'm Dave Michaels. So long, everybody.
1: With your BGC Sports Network Brief, I'm Pepper Mills. The Dallas Wings extended their winning streak to 5 games last night, July 12, 2026, defeating the Chicago Sky 96-91 at the American Airlines Center. In front of a crowd of 13,236, the Wings overcame a double-digit deficit in the second half, fueled by a powerful 30-18 fourth-quarter surge. Paige Beckers led the way with a stellar performance, recording 22 points and 11 assists, while Jessica Shepherd, 19 points, 10 rebounds, and Lee Yuru, 10 points, 10 rebounds, both secured double-doubles. Arike Ogunbowale and AZ Fudd also contributed significantly, with 17 and 16 points, respectively. The team faced a setback during the game when Alana Smith exited in the first half with a left leg injury. With your BGC Sports Network Brief, I'm Pepper Mills.
2: 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The 2027 NFL Draft presented by Bud Light will take place Thursday, April 29th to Saturday, May 1st, 2027 in Washington, D.C. 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

0: 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Tell your friends about this show if they want to know what it's about. We do high school and college, pretty much the SEC and the Big 12 and all the Texas teams in college. High school, we do the state of Texas from like Abilene all the way to East Texas. So, again, appreciate all the listeners. Let's keep it up. Let's see if we make it 2 months in a row. And if you'd like to comment on the show, please do at glittle29@yahoo.com. This show is brought to you by the Maids of North Fort Worth, folks. I know school is over, but there are some summer graduations. If you need your house cleaned for a summer graduation party, a wedding reception, an engagement announcement, a baby announcement, or something like that, or a promotion or retirement, give Cecilia and her crew a call at 817-841-1999. That's 817-841-1999. Please do that. Go on Facebook to Maids of North Fort Worth. They do an outstanding job. They are cleaning Fort Worth and Crowley one house at a time. So give them a call at 817-841-1999. Give them a call. All right, let's head to the College World Series. And we'll head on to the regionals first and tell you what happened. Let's go to the Men's College World Series. Let's go all the way back to last Sunday, where it was a double elimination game where North Carolina beat West Virginia by the count of 5-2. And Troy eliminated Ole Miss by the count of 12-8. So the SEC loses a team right off the bat. Troy moves on. They had 12 runs on 14 hits and only one error. Ole Miss, 8 runs, 12 hits, and 1 error. In the other game, North Carolina, 5 runs, 8 hits, and no errors. West Virginia, 2 runs, 8 hits, and 2 errors. So Ole Miss is gone. Then we go to last Monday, where Oklahoma nips Georgia in a double elimination game by the count of 4-3. OU, 4 runs, 8 hits, and no errors. Georgia, 3 run, 8 hits, and 1 error. So Georgia now has a loss in their column. Oklahoma still undefeated. Then we have an elimination game on Monday where Texas took on Alabama and pounced the Tide by the count of 14-2. 14 runs, 13 hits, 1 error for Texas, 2-6-1 for Alabama. So Alabama was eliminated. Then we come back on Tuesday of last week, and Georgia, again, they just have our number, don't they, in all sports except basketball. Georgia beats Texas 2-0. Texas only managed 4 hits in the game, so Texas was eliminated again. They finished with a record of 46-15. Georgia now 53-13. Then we had an elimination game in where West Virginia eliminated Troy. What a great season the Trojans had. Final score was 12-0. 12 runs, 14 hits, and 1 error. No runs, 4 hits, and no errors for Troy. They finished with a record of 39-32. But what a great season, not only for Troy, but for the Sun Belt Conference. And West Virginia moves on. They are still playing. Then we go to Oklahoma and Georgia, round 2. Oklahoma beats Georgia by the count of 11-4, so Oklahoma advances to the championship series. 11 runs, 15 hits, 1 error for OU. Georgia, 4 runs, 6 hits, and no errors, so Georgia is out. And then North Carolina beats West Virginia by the count of 12-7. North Carolina, 12 runs on 16 hits and no errors. West Virginia, 7 runs on 12 hits and 2 errors. The 2 errors is what cost them. Then we go to game 1, in which Oklahoma and North Carolina play for the national championship, and Oklahoma wins by hitting the long ball. Final score was 9-3, 9 runs, 14 hits, and no errors. North Carolina, 3 runs, 7 hits, and 1 errors. Breaking it down, it was 3-2 at the end of the first inning, North Carolina. Oklahoma tied it in the third, 3-3, then exploded in the fourth for 4 runs, got one more in the sixth. North Carolina did not score the rest of the game. Again, final score was 9-3. OU wins. So game 2 coming up. If OU wins, they will be the national champion in baseball. If there is a game 3, it will be with North Carolina and OU. North Carolina must win to hold their season alive. Let's now go to the post-game show for the post-game conference between OU and North Carolina. We'll hear from Skip Johnson, head coach at OU.
1: Kind of started off, you know, the game was got moved up, and you never know in this time of the year what the rain's going to do and whatnot, but I thought we were prepared. We went out there and take the lead early, have a couple really good at-bats, and Dayton comes up, hits a big home run, got a lot of momentum, and Cord goes out, and that's what the mental game of baseball is all about, what happened. He goes out, they punch back, and

0: And what the game will tell you to do is just back away and make you feel sorry for yourself at times, get away from throwing the ball to the target at times. Just got to stay with your routines. That's what I kept explaining to him, and use visualization to help you get through your innings, help you. He got through that game through five innings. That's a sign of a really good pitcher. That's a sign of somebody that's got a lot of grit, a lot of guts. That helped us a ton. And our offense exploded and took the momentum back and just never gave it back. Gavin came in, did a great job. LJ finished it. And the man to my left was hitting balls as hard as anybody I've seen hit them in a long time. But, really proud of our team and what they did. North Carolina's a really good team, and we picked a fight today, and they'll be ready for us tomorrow. We just got to go out and execute pitches and do what we can to adjust through the game.
1: So that is Skip Johnson, the head baseball coach at Oklahoma. Again, they are one win away from the national championship. Now let's go to the SEC Network, where the people that call the game talk about OU and how well their offense played. This is the SEC Network.
2: Is there a different approach that you've seen from this Sooner squad? I mean, this is a team that was, what, 12th in runs scored?
3: Yeah.
2: And looked dead, just kind of sleepwalking at the end of the regular season.
4: They will all tell you that it was a game against Arkansas in which they won 15-10, and the team hit five home runs where this thing started clicking. And ever since then, they developed confidence, and the hitting approach that they had been working on earlier in the season started to be successful, and they believed in it. They come over here, it's worked for them through the first round, second round of the regionals, and now they've got 10 home runs in four games, which is the most home runs of any team since the move to Charles Schwab. They're obviously doing something right, and they're going to stick with it.
5: Anytime you've heard about baseball, hitting's contagious, that's a real thing. And I think it's not necessarily the swings you take that's the confidence. It's the pitches that you take for balls. You're just seeing the ball better, and you put yourself in hitters' counts. That's what Oklahoma's doing. They'll all tell you that they haven't done anything different, and that's probably true, except they feed off each other.
2: 22 extra base hits. That's the second most that we've seen from an SEC squad over here in Omaha.
1: So, again, that's the SEC people talking about the Oklahoma Sooners. And, again, they are one win away from a national championship. They must beat North Carolina one more time. If North Carolina wants to win the national championship, then they will have to win two games. And we'll tell you all about that next week. All right, let's move now to the Big 12, where they have announced, as announced on Fox FIFA World Cup Live earlier this week. I tell you what, this is going to be an interesting. The Big 12 showdown between Arizona State and Kansas is the first ever FBS football game in the United Kingdom. It is a noon kickoff. It'll be at Union Jack's Stadium. This international trip marks a significant milestone for Big Noon Kickoff on Fox, bringing its electric atmosphere and analysis to a new audience. The Union Jack Classic marks the growth of the Big 12 as the most globally relevant conference in college athletics. As the league's third football game played in Europe in two seasons, the conference had Iowa State and Kansas State meet in 2025, and TCU will also play across the pond. They will be in Dublin to take on North Carolina. According to Kansas head coach Lance Leopold, quote, "We're extremely excited to have Fox Big Noon Kickoff come to London and preview the Union Jack Classic. It will be a special environment when we take on Arizona State in the first college football game at Wembley Stadium. We are thrilled that Fox Sports is investing programming resources for this game," according to Arizona State head coach Kenny Dillingham. Quote, "Their pregame show is always great television, and we look forward to the Sun Devil fans enjoying everything that Fox Sports is doing in London to make this game special." So there you go. They're going to play in Wembley on September the 19th. It'll be Arizona State taking on Kansas. That is a conference game. And so the Big 12 going across the pond. How about that? Let's see. The Big 12 baseball has national honors to tell you about. They have some baseball American Division I All-American teams. Landon Hairston of Arizona State made first team All-Baseball American Division I in the outfield. Second team was Quentin Coates at Cincinnati at first base. Colin Ritchie of Oklahoma State in the outfield. Logan Hughes of Texas Tech in the outfield. And Gavin Kelly of West Virginia as catcher. Third team was Tyson LeBlanc of Kansas at shortstop. And Max Yeal of West Virginia as a pitcher in the ABCA Rawlings Division I All-American teams. Hairston again makes it first team, Arizona State outfield, and Richie makes first team, Oklahoma State outfield. Second team is Tice Armstrong of Baylor, who plays first base. Third team is Quentin Coates of Cincinnati first base. Tyson LeBlanc, Kansas shortstop. D. Kennedy of Kansas State, also a shortstop. Logan Hughes of Texas Tech outfield, and Max Hill, third team West Virginia left-handed pitcher. Coach of the year in the NCBWA is Steve Sabins of West Virginia. Perfect game All-American teams, Hairston of Arizona State, Coates of Cincinnati, LeBlanc of Kansas, and Yale of West Virginia. Second team, Gavin Kelly of West Virginia, second base, Richie of Oklahoma State, Kennedy and Armstrong. Third team is Contreras of Arizona State, second base, Nathan Taylor of Cincinnati, Miola of Oklahoma State at third base, Aiden Miola, and Logan Hughes of Texas Tech in the outfield. So baseball did pretty well as far as postseason honors for the Big 12. Hey, this show is brought to you by the Maids of North Fort Worth. Folks, if you have a wedding announcement or a wedding party coming up, if you have a graduation, a summer graduation, a retirement, a baby announcement, engagement, or whatever, hey, give them a call if you want your house professionally cleaned at 817-841-1999. That's 817-841-1999. They'd love to hear from you. 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Cecilia and her staff just do a beautiful job. 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Again, the Maids of North Fort Worth. 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They will go over the stuff on what you need, what you don't need, and they will work with you within a budget. So give them a call at 817-841-1999. Pretty much all the conferences are shut down right now. Everybody seems to be on vacation. Pretty much the interest right now in the sports world is the World Cup. And so, again, the media days will start coming up next month, and football is just right around the corner, folks. It is it's getting close, and we'll just have to see what happens as far as who everybody picks, as far as who's going to win the Big 12, who's going to win the SEC, who's going to win Conference USA. That's what we're waiting on right now. Some news and notes. A sweeping federal bill to reshape college sports is headed to the Senate floor, marking the first time during a year-long effort that the full U.S. Senate will have the opportunity to vote on a proposed solution to some of the issues facing college sports industry. Senator Ted Cruz of Texas and Maria Cantwell of Washington will provide the NCAA with antitrust exemption so that it could enforce a cap on payments to athletes, as well as rules related to eligibility and transfer into college sports. It'll also create an opportunity for schools to sell their media rights as one large entity rather than on a conference-by-conference basis, which is intended to help fund less profitable sports and close significant financial gap between most of the college sports and the two biggest conferences, the SEC and the Big Ten. The Senate committee voted 19-9 last week to move the bill to the floor of the Senate. Details of the proposal are still subject to change. Its path is becoming federal law remains an uphill battle, while the bill facing a time crunch ahead of November's election and opposition on several fronts. Most notably, leaders from the SEC and the Big Ten say they oppose the bill as it stands right now. When we come back, we'll go more into this. This all started with the Texas Tech quarterback, Sorsby, and it's calming down just a little bit. But we'll talk a little bit more about that, give you some more conference notes from around the country. It is the best sports show on the internet here on the BGC Sports Network. If you want to get a hold of me, glittle29@yahoo.com, glittle29@yahoo.com. Don't you go away. We will be right back here on the BGC Sports Network.
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14: 9-game winning streak against teams. They beat three teams that this time were in the top 25. They destroyed
12: But you got to play. We can go. Okay. So your argument, though, saying this is, I mean, you're playing what's in your conference.
14: That's right. So I'm not mad at that. But now, are we saying that depending on who they get, now this also depends on PowerPoints, because everybody's saying, okay, they're number five, they're going to get a number two seed. No, that is not how that's going to work. They may get a three or a four. They get a three seed.
12: No, Sam. No, Sam. They don't drop that far. No, Sam. No.
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1: Welcome back to the best sports show on the internet here on the BGC Sports Network. We're continuing with the stuff and talking about the Protect the College Sports Act headed to the Senate. Let me pick up from where we left off before the break. I'm quoting now, we continue to believe in revisions are needed to secure our support for the bill, said the SEC and the Big Ten in a joint statement. We are encouraged that several Commerce Committee members share our concerns and support with the recommendations. We will continue to work with stakeholders to ensure that the bill delivers meaningful protections for the student athletes and lasting stability for college sports. Now, Cantwell, again, the representative from Washington, said she and the bill's other authors plan to continue discussing the language of the bill with leaders for those conferences who have raised objections. What we did today, and we're not going to let the most powerful, richest conference dictate the rest of America what's going to happen to the over half a million student athletes in the United States. The NCAA and the schools will be asking the Congress for federal antitrust protection for the last 6 years. After several failed attempts in the Senate and the House, Senator Cruz referred to the current bill as the industry's last best chance to get something done. Quote, no more punting, he said. We are in fourth down territory, and it's time to go for it. While the bill does provide antitrust exemptions, it remains silent on whether any college athletes should be considered employees of their schools in the future. Republicans and most NCAA officials wanted legislation to block employee status for athletes because they say many smaller schools wouldn't be able to afford the current lineup of sports. So we'll see what happens. Again, it goes to the Senate, and then we'll go from there. Let's go down to Conference USA, where they have announced their Spring Spirit Service winners for the 2026. The awards include Katie Shervet of Delaware for softball, Kendall Catherwood, FIU, Florida International for softball, Carson Panoppi from Jackson State for baseball, Madison Sealer from Kennesaw State, women's track, Haley McManus from Liberty for softball, also Cullen Harnick from Louisiana Tech, Tyler Minnick from Middle Tennessee State, Amanda Cleary from Missouri State, beach volleyball, Bella Perez, Sam Houston softball, Kennedy Llewellyn, UTEP beach volleyball, and Avery Klein, Western Kentucky women's golf. So congratulations to all that. Conference USA announced 11 student athletes as the Spring Service Award winners. The award honors student athletes with significant community service endeavors, good academic standing, and participation in their sport. The Spirit of Service Award is presented three times throughout the season, and the honorees representing beach volleyball, outdoor track and field, softball, women's golf, and women's tennis. So again, congratulations to all those winners, and good job there. See, you go to school to get your education, like I've always said, you know, and congratulations again. Also, let's go now to the Sun Belt Conference, where they will have three new basketball coaches, all three programs. Georgia State, ULM, and Troy announced the hiring of new coaches. Tab first-time NCAA Division I coaches who previously served as assistants for programs with NCAA tournament experience on their resume. John Crimmins is the new head coach at Georgia State. Atlanta Navy, I believe this is Bobby Crimmins' son, who used to coach at Georgia Tech. Not for sure on that one. Crimmins takes over for the Panthers after coaching in three consecutive NCAA tournaments as an assistant on head coach Mark Byington's staff, beginning with the 2023-24 team at James Madison, and then the last 2 years at Vanderbilt. Crimmins previously served as an assistant under Byington for the last eight seasons, beginning with two seasons at Georgia Southern. Prior to his six seasons in the Sun Belt, Crimmins was an assistant coach at College of Charleston, Southeast Missouri State, Kennesaw State, and USC Upstate. His first tenure as a head coach came back to the junior college level at Spartanburg Methodist from 2015 to 2017, where he had a 55-11 record, not bad, and back-to-back National Junior College Championship appearances in two seasons. Ryan Cross arrives at ULM after spending the last six seasons at UAB under Andy Kennedy, including three of the program's associate head coach. During his tenure, the Blazers win to the NIT in 2023 NCAA tournament with the USA and also American Conference. Prior to his arrival in Birmingham, Coach Cross spent 8 years with former Keith Richard staff at ULM from 2012 to 2020, including two final seasons as the program's associate coach. Three winning seasons at ULM Sunbelt tenure came while Cross was on the staff. They had 24 wins in 2014. That was 12 years ago. The Warhawks made their first semifinal appearance in the Sun Belt Tournament in 2015 and haven't done much since. Cross was the head coach at Caldwell Parish High School following three seasons as an assistant coach at Louisiana Tech. He also served three seasons at Barton Community College in Kansas. And Adam Howard takes over for Troy. Howard succeeds Scott Cross, who accepted the position at Georgia Tech after leading Troy to back-to-back Sun Belt regular season championships. Scott Cross, by the way, was also a former coach at UTA down here in Arlington. He served an assistant coach at North Carolina State under Will Wade, helping the Wolfpack get an NCAA tournament bid this year. Prior to the campaign, he was an assistant at Nebraska for 3 years. During the season, he helped the Cornhuskers win the second most games in program history with 23. Howard's coaching experience includes two seasons as an assistant at Troy from 2016 to 2018. Howard also served as an assistant coach at Morehead State, Southern Miss, Tennessee. Howard is a former Sun Belt student athlete. He went to Western Kentucky. So three new coaches at the Sun Belt Conference, and okay, we'll see how they do there. But again, I believe Coach Crimmins is Bobby Crimmins' son. Bobby was, of course, the great coach at Georgia Tech for so many, many years, and congratulations there. Again, we talked about Troy baseball, what a season it was for the Trojans. That is just outstanding what they did. Also want to tell you that let's see here. We go to App State Data Muscure at Arkansas State's Millard, recognized as ITA. That is the Intercollegiate Tennis Association as Division I winners. The ITA Most Improved Player Award recognizes the student athlete who has shown the greatest improvement throughout her career, which makes a significant contribution through her team, through leadership, sportsmanship, and performance. Sarah Millard of Arkansas State was recognized that, along with Savannah Data Maskell of Appalachian State. So congratulations there. Hey, this show is brought to you by the Maids of North Fort Worth. Give them a call right now at 817-841-1999. That's 817-841-1999. If you've got a birth announcement coming up, if you've got a birthday coming up, a retirement party, a college graduation in the summer, a wedding, people from out of town and you want your house professionally clean, give them a call at 817-841-1999. 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Maids of North Fort Worth. You can find them on Facebook and see their reviews. They are cleaning Crowley and Fort Worth and Tarrant County and Dallas County, one house and one building at a time. They will work with you they will consider your budget and everything, and they will work with you to get that house clean just like you want it. Okay, coming up in high school, we'll go over some more schedules in 6A and then move down to 5A. We are less than 69 days away from football. We are waiting on Dave Campbell's magazine to get here. Once it does, we'll start our football preview. We'll do college first and then high school all the way till August 28th when Crowley takes on the Cedar Hill Longhorns at Cedar Hill. Coming up that day starting at 7 o'clock. The media guide is at the printer for Crowley. If you are interested in purchasing one of those, give me an email at glittle29@yahoo.com. If you're a Crowley fan or a high school football fan, not many schools have media guides. I try to do one every year from where I am. I had one at Weatherford. I had one at Big Spring. Now I've got some at Crowley. So give me an email, glittle29@yahoo.com. It's $15. 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
0: Okay, let's look at the high school school section as we continue with our scheduling. Let's go now to District 9-6A. Garland, we'll start out with. The Owls will be at home against Frisco Emerson on the 28th. Go to W.T. White in Dallas on the 4th. At Marshall on the 11th. They'll start district play at home against Garland Lakeview Centennial on the 18th. At Wiley East on the 25th. Then home against North Garland and Wiley. At Garland Rowlett, home against South Garland, and then Satchi on November the 5th. Rowlett will be at LD Bell to start out the season, then home against Crandall on the 3rd, at Frisco Wakeland on the 10th, home against South Garland on the 18th, at Satchi on the 25th, home against Lakeview Centennial
1: on the 8th, at Wiley East on the 15th, home against Garland on the 23rd, at Wiley on the 30th, and at North Garland on November the 5th. Sachi will be home against Dallas Jesuit on the 28th, then at Plano on the 4th, home against LD Bell on the 11th, at Wiley on the 18th, home against Garland Rowlett on the 25th, at South Garland on the 9th, at North Garland on the 16th, home against Lakeview Centennial on the 22nd, at Wiley East on the 29th, and home against Garland on November the 5th. Centennial will be home for the first 2 weeks. They'll be taking on Grand Prairie and then Red Oak, then at McKinney North on the 11th, at Garland on the 18th, then home against Wiley on the 24th, at Rowlett on the 8th, home against South Garland on the 15th, at Sachi on the 22nd, at North Garland on the 30th, and home against Wiley East on November the 5th. North Garland will be on the road the first 2 weeks. They'll be at Princeton on the 28th, at Grand Prairie on the 4th, home against Denton on the 11th, home against Wiley East on the 17th, at South Garland on the 25th, then at Garland on the 9th, home against Sachi on the 16th, at Wiley on the 23rd, home against Lakeview on the 30th, and home against Rowlett on the 5th. South Garland will be at Dallas Spruce to open up the season on the 28th, then at Nevada Community on the 4th, home against Irving Nimitz on the 10th, at Garland Rowlett on the 18th, North Garland at home on the 25th, home against Sachi on the 9th, at Lakeview Centennial on the 15th, home against Wiley East on the 23rd, at Garland on the 29th, and home against Wiley on the 6th. Now, speaking of Wiley, they'll be at Richardson-Pierce to start out the season, then at Lake Highlands, home against Mesquite Horn on the 10th, home against Sachi on the 18th, at Lakeview Centennial on the 24th, home against Wiley East on the 9th, at Garland on the 15th, home against North Garland on the 23rd, home against Rowlett on the 30th, and at South Garland on the 6th. Don't forget, this show is brought to you by Maids of North Fort Worth. Folks, if you need your house cleaned for a summer party or a wedding or a birthday announcement or an engagement announcement or something like that, give them a call right now at 817-841-1999. That's 817-841-1999. They'd love to hear from you. Check them out on Facebook. They have great reviews. Cecilia and her staff just do an outstanding job. You can give them a call at 817-841-1999. Wiley East will be at home to take on Richardson on the 28th. Then they have to go all the way to Texarkana to play Texas High on the 4th. Back home against Roy City on the 11th. At North Garland on the 17th. Home against Garland on the 25th. At Wiley on the 9th. Home against Rowlett on the 15th. At South Garland on the 23rd. Home against Sachi on the 29th. And at Lakeview Centennial on November the 5th. Moving now to District 10-6A. Forney, the Jackrabbits will be home against Lake Highlands on the 28th, at McKinney to take on the Lions on the 4th, at Dallas Jesuit on the 11th, home against Royce City on the 18th, at Rockwall Heath on the 25th, home against Mesquite Horn on the 8th, at North Forney on the 16th, home against Rockwall on the 23rd, at Tyler Legacy on the 30th, and home against Longview for senior night on November the 6th. Longview at Lufkin, one of those big rivalries, as always. Then home against Marshall, and then at Ruston, Louisiana. They'll start district play at home against North Forney on the 18th, at Royce City on the 25th, at Rockwall on the 9th, home against Rockwall Heath on the 16th, at Tyler Legacy on the 23rd, home against Mesquite Horn on the 30th, and at Forney on November the 6th. Mesquite Horn, they'll be home against Plano East on the 27th, home against Keller Central on the 4th, then at Wiley on the 10th. They'll start district play at Rockwall on the 18th, home against Tyler Legacy on the 25th, at Forney on the 8th, home against Roy City on the 16th, at Rockwall Heath on the 23rd, at Longview on the 30th, and home against North Forney on November the 6th. North Forney is open the first week. They're still looking for a schedule right now. Then they'll be home against Prosper on the 4th, home against Lancaster on the 11th, at Longview on the 18th, home against Rockwall on the 25th, at Tyler Legacy on the 9th, home against Forney on the 16th, at Roy City on the 23rd, home against Rockwall Heath on the 30th, and at Mesquite Horn on November the 6th. Let me see if I can find where North Forney opens up the season with. I think they have an opening game. Let me check real quick here. North Forney on the 28th. Nope, they are open. They have two open dates, so they have not found anybody yet
0: to play. So hopefully they will find somebody to play. So back to the stuff. As again, let's keep going in Class 6A. So North Forney does not have an opening matchup. So that's going to be interesting to see if they can find somebody. Rockwall will be home against Prosper on the 28th, at Dallas Jesuit on the 4th, home against Melissa on the 10th, home against Mesquite Horn on the 18th, at North Forney on the 25th, home against Longview on the 9th, home against Tyler Legacy on the 16th, at Forney on the 23rd, home against Roy City on the 30th, then at Rockwall Heath on November the 6th. Rockwall Heath, boy, listen to this non-district schedule. This is interesting. At Denton Geyer on the 28th, Highland Park at home on the 4th, then home against Byron Nelson on the 11th. Wow, that will see, that will tell you just how good Heath is going to be this year. They open up district play at Tyler Legacy on the 18th, home against Forney on the 25th, at Roy City on the 9th, at Longview on the 16th, home against Mesquite Horn on the 23rd, at North Forney on the 30th, and home against Rockwall on the 6th. Roy City, home against Frisco Lone Star on the 28th, home against Berkner on the 4th, at Wiley East on the 11th, open up district play at Forney on the 18th, home against Longview on the 25th, then they'll be home against Rockwall Heath on the 9th, at Mesquite Horn on the 16th, home against North Forney on the 23rd, at Rockwall on the 30th, and home against Tyler Legacy on the 6th. Still in District 10-6A, at Texarkana High is where Tyler Legacy will be round one. Week two at Tyler, that'll be a home game at Rose Stadium. Mesquite, they'll be home against Mesquite. Then they'll be home against Rockwall Heath on the 18th, at Mesquite Horn on the 25th. Home against North Forney on the 9th, at Rockwall on the 16th, home against Longview on the 23rd, home against Forney on the 30th, and at Roy City on November the 6th. All right, let's go to our district. It is District 11-6A. Here we go. Crowley, your Eagles open up at Cedar Hill on the 28th. Home opener is September the 3rd. That's a Thursday against Arlington Lamar at Arlington Martin. Then we'll start district play, a home against Skyline on the 18th. And at North Crowley on the 25th, we get them early this year and get them over with. We don't play them the last week of the season. Then home against Red Oak on the 9th, at Duncanville on the 16th. Home against Mansfield on the 23rd, home against Waxahachie on the 30th, then at Mansfield Lake Ridge on the 6th. So that's your schedule. Again, we'll see just how good Crowley is going to be. Don't forget, we'll have all the games for you starting on the 28th at Cedar Hill at Longhorn Stadium. Kickoff is set for 7. The Coach's Edge with Coach Carlos Lynn will be around 6:50, and then we'll get it underway for the 2026 season. We're still waiting for Dave Campbell's magazine to come out. As soon as that comes out, we will do our previews. When we come back, right after this break, we'll have more of 11-6A. Then we'll move down to Class 5A here on the best sports show on the Internet, here on the BGC Sports Network. 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Don't go away. We're coming right back.
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1: 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Still waiting on Dave Campbell's magazine to hit the newsstands. It should be here in a couple of weeks, and then we'll start our football previews. All right, continuing with our schedules, we are in 11-6A. We've already done Crowley. Here is Dallas Skyline. They'll be at Mesquite on the 28th, home against Denton Braswell on the 4th. Home against Grand Prairie on the 11th, at Crowley on the 18th to open up district play. Home against Waxahachie on the 24th, at Mansfield Lake Ridge on the 9th, at Mansfield on the 16th. Home against North Crowley on the 22nd. Home against Red Oak, that will be at Lancaster. All games for Red Oak will be at Lancaster this year because Red Oak is getting a new stadium. So Lancaster will be their home field this year, and then they'll end Skyline will home against Duncanville on the 6th. Duncanville will be, oh, man, now listen to this schedule. You know, I've said this before, but this is just amazing. Here we go. At Allen on the 28th, home against Cedar Hill on the 4th, home against DeSoto. They're going to play in the Cotton Bowl. That'll be on Saturday, September the 12th, 11 a.m. kickoff. Then they start district play with North Crowley and then Red Oak. Then they take a break. Then home against Mansfield, home against Crowley, at Waxahachie, and at Skyline. So literally, they only have 1, 2, 3 road games, plus a game at the Cotton Bowl with DeSoto. So that means they have 7 home games, take away the Cotton Bowl. Mansfield open up against Arlington Martin on the 28th at Mansfield Summit on the 4th, home against Plano on the 10th, home against Red Oak on the 17th. At Mansfield Lake Ridge on the 25th, at Duncanville on the 9th, home against Skyline on the 16th, at Crowley to take on your Eagles on the 23rd, home against North Crowley on the 30th, and at Waxahachie on the 5th. Mansfield Lake Ridge, they'll be at Prosper Walnut Grove to open up the season, home against San Angelo Central, as San Angelo Central comes all the way to Mansfield. Then at Lake Highlands, they'll open up district play at Waxahachie on the 18th, home against Mansfield on the 25th. Home against Skyline on the 9th, at North Crowley on the 16th, home against Red Oak on the 23rd, at Duncanville on the 30th, and senior night will be against us on November the 6th. Now, here is North Crowley's schedule. Home against Toledo on the 28th, home against South Lake Carroll on the 4th, home against Humble Summer Creek on the 11th, and at Duncanville on the 18th. That's their first road game. Then home against us on the 25th. I think we're the visitors that Friday night. Then at Waxahachie on the 9th, home against Lake Ridge on the 16th, at Skyline on the 22nd, at Mansfield on the 30th, then home against Red Oak on the 5th. All right, here's Red Oak. Again, all home games for Red Oak this year will be at Lancaster High School. Home against Mansfield Summit, at Garland Lakeview, at Arlington, home against or at Mansfield on the 17th, home against Duncanville on the 25th at Lancaster High School, at Crowley on the 9th, Home against Waxahachie on the 16th. At Mansfield Lake Ridge on the 23rd. Home against Skyline on the 30th. Again, at Lancaster High School. And then at North Crowley on the 5th. Waxahachie opens up against their rival Ennis on the 28th. Home against Coppell on the 4th. And at Denton Geyer on the 10th. Home against Mansfield Lake Ridge on the 18th. At Dallas Skyline on the 24th. At home against North Crowley on the 9th. At Red Oak on the 16th at Lancaster High School. Home against Duncanville on the 23rd. At Crowley on the 30th. And home against Mansfield on November the 5th. So that is your Class 6A. Let's go now to Class 5A Division 1 schedule. And we will start in District 2-5A. As soon as it comes up, there we go. All right, let's go out west. Abilene will open up at San Angelo Central on the 28th. Home against Abilene Cooper at Shotwell on the 4th. Home against Odessa Permian on the 11th. At Lubbock High to start district play on the 25th. Home against Caprock on the 2nd. At Friendship Memorial on the 9th. Home against Amarillo on the 16th. At Lubbock Monterey on the 23rd. At Amarillo Tascosa on the 30th. Then home against Friendship on November the 6th. Amarillo High will take on Amarillo Paladura at Paladura on the 28th. Home against Rio Rancho Cleveland out in New Mexico on the 4th. At Midland on the 11th. At Friendship Memorial on the 25th as they open up district play. Home against Amarillo Tascosa. Home against Lubbock Monterey. At Abilene on the 16th. Home against Friendship on the 22nd. At Lubbock on the 30th, then home against Amarillo Caprock on the 6th. Speaking of Caprock, at Pampa on the 28th, home against Paladura on the 3rd, home against Canyon on the 10th, home against Lubbock Monterey on the 25th, road trip at Abilene on October the 2nd, home against Friendship on the 9th, at Lubbock on the 15th, home against Tascosa on the 23rd, home against Friendship Memorial on the 29th, and at Amarillo on the 6th. Tascosa, 3 road games in a row to start the season. At Odessa Permian on the 28th, at Canyon to take on the Eagles on the 4th, then at Amarillo Paladura. Home opener is September the 24th. Boy, that's late. Against Friendship at Amarillo on the 2nd, at Lubbock on the 9th, home against Lubbock Monterey on the 15th. Then they're at Caprock, home against Abilene on the 30th, and at Friendship Memorial. So Amarillo Tascosa this year has 1, 2, 3 home games, 7 road trips. Wow. But then next year it'll be the other way around. Friendship Memorial, home against Lubbock Cooper Liberty on the 28th, at Canyon West Plains on the 30th, or on the 3rd, at Lubbock Coronado on the 11th, home against Amarillo on the 25th, at Lubbock Monterey on the 1st, home against Abilene on the 9th, at Friendship on the 16th, home against Lubbock on the 23rd, at Amarillo Caprock on the 29th, and then home against Tascosa on the 6th. Still in Class 5A Division 1, District 2, Lubbock High will take on Estacado on the 27th, at Lubbock Coronado on the 3rd, home against San Angelo Lakeview on the 11th. Then they'll start district play home against Abilene on the 25th, then at Friendship Memorial on the 2nd, home against Tascosa on the 9th, home against Caprock on the 15th, at Friendship Memorial on the 23rd, home against Amarillo on the 30th, and at Lubbock Monterey on the 6th. Lubbock Monterey, home against Lubbock Coronado on the 28th, home against Abilene Wiley on the 4th, then at Wichita Falls Legacy, that'll be at Memorial Stadium, at Amarillo Caprock to open up district play on the 25th, home against Friendship Memorial on the 1st, at Amarillo on the 9th, at Tascosa on the 15th, home against Abilene on the 23rd, at Friendship on the 30th, and home against Lubbock on the 6th. Friendship will be at Lubbock Cooper on the 28th and take on Lubbock Cooper Liberty on the 4th, then take on Abilene Wiley at home on the 11th, at Tascosa on the 24th, home against Lubbock on the 2nd, at Amarillo Caprock on the 9th. Friendship Memorial at home on the 16th, at Amarillo on the 22nd, home against Lubbock Monterey on the 30th, and then at Abilene on November the 6th. Class 5A Division 1 District 3, Azle Hornets, will be home against Abilene Cooper on the 28th, home against Weatherford on the 4th, at Irving MacArthur on the 10th, at Nevada Community on the 18th. They'll start district play on the 25th against Chisholm Trail at home, at Denton on the 2nd, home against Sherman on the 9th. Wow, Azle has to go all the way to, or Sherman has to come all the way to Azle. Ooh, that's a long trip. At Saginaw on the 16th, Fossil Ridge at home on the 23rd, then at Denton Ryan on the 29th. That's not a bad little schedule, and they don't get Denton Ryan until the last week. So Hazel's got a chance to get in the playoffs before they take on Denton Ryan. Denton High will take on Frisco Centennial at Frisco Centennial on the 27th, home against the Irving Tigers on the 4th, at North Garland on the 11th, home against Garland Neyman Forest on the 18th, at Denton Ryan on the 25th. See, that's good to get them over with. Home against Hazel on the 2nd, at Chisholm Trail on the 16th, home against Sherman on the 23rd, at Saginaw on the 30th, and home against Fossil Ridge of Keller on the 6th. Denton Ryan will be at Northwest Eaton on the 28th, home against Mansfield Timberview on the 3rd, home against Louisville, the Fighting Farmers on the 11th, home against Denton on the 25th, at Sherman on October the 2nd, home against Saginaw at Keller Fossil Ridge on the 15th, home against Hazel on the 29th, and then at Chisholm Trail on November the 6th. Chisholm Trail at Midlothian on the 28th, home against Mesquite on the 4th, at Arlington Seguin on the 10th, home against Wichita Falls Memorial on the 18th, open up district play at Hazel on the 25th, home against Denton on the 9th, at Sherman on the 16th, home against Saginaw on the 23rd, at Fossil Ridge on the 29th, then home against Denton Ryan on November the 6th. Keller Fossil Ridge dropping down to 5A this year. They'll be at Garland Neyman Forest on the 27th, at the Colony on the 3rd, home against Grapevine on the 11th, then at Birdville on the 17th, home against Sherman on the 25th, at Saginaw on the 2nd, home against Denton Ryan on the 15th, at Hazel on the 23rd, home against Chisholm Trail on the 29th, and at Denton on the 6th. Saginaw, the Rough Riders, will be at Boswell on the 28th, home against Brewer on the 4th, at Garland Neyman Forest on the 10th, home against Carrollton Creekview on the 18th, at Fossil Ridge on the 2nd, home against Denton Ryan on the 9th, at home against Hazel on the 16th, at Chisholm Trail on the 23rd, home against Denton on the 30th, and at Sherman to take on the Bearcats on November the 6th. Speaking of Sherman, they'll open up with Denison at Denison, the Battle of the Axe on the 28th, at Joshua on the 4th. Boy, it's a long trip for Sherman. At Argyle Liberty Christian, then home against the Colony on the 18th. The reason three road games in a row is they're finishing up their stadium, and it may not be ready yet, but it should be ready by the 18th when they play the Colony. Then at Fossil Ridge on the 25th, home against Denton Ryan on the 2nd, at Hazel on the 9th, home against Chisholm Trail on the 16th, at Denton on the 23rd, and then home against Saginaw on November the 6th. District 5 or district Class 5A Division 1 District 4. Let's do Fort Worth Brewer. They'll be home against Haltom City on the 28th, at Saginaw on the 4th, at Richland on the 11th, then home against South Hills of Fort Worth on the 18th, at Northside on the 24th, home against O.D. Wyatt on the 2nd, at Fort Worth Poly to take on the Parrots on the 16th, home against Pascal on the 23rd, at Trimble Tech on the 29th, then home against Arlington Heights on the 5th. Northside, the Steers, home against Castleberry on the 28th, home against Diamond Hill Jarvis on the 4th, at Western Hills on the 11th, at Trimble Tech of Fort Worth on the 18th, home against Brewer on the 24th, at South Hills on the 2nd, at Arlington Heights on the 16th, home against O.D. Wyatt on the 24th, at Fort Worth Poly on the 29th, then home against Pascal on the 4th. Pascal, a former district opponent of Crowley. They'll be at Wichita Fall Memorials on the 27th, at Boswell on the 4th, home against Weatherford on the 10th. They'll start district play home against O.D. Wyatt on the 18th. They go to Fort Worth Poly to take on the Parrots on the 24th, home against Arlington Heights to take on the Yellow Jackets on the 2nd, home against Trimble Tech on the 15th, at Brewer on the 23rd, home against South Hills on the 29th, then at Fort Worth Northside on the 4th. Poly Parrots will be at Eastern Hills on the 28th, at Irving Nimitz on the 4th, at Diamond Hill Jarvis on the 11th, at Heights on the 18th. See, they haven't had a home game yet. First home game is September the 24th against Pascal. Then they'll be at Trimble Tech on the 1st, home against Brewer on the 16th, at South Hills on the 23rd to take on the Scorpions. They'll be home against Fort Worth Northside on the 29th, then at O.D. Wyatt on November the 5th. South Hills will be at Venus on the 28th, at Dallas Roosevelt on the 4th, home against Dallas Bryan Adams on the 10th, at Fort Worth Brewer. That will be on the 18th, home against Arlington Heights on the 24th, home against Northside on the 2nd, at O.D. Wyatt on the 14th, home against Poly on the 23rd, at Pascal on the 29th, and home against Trimble Tech on the 6th. Trimble Tech will be at Fort Worth Benbrook on the 27th, home at Dallas Adamson on the 3rd, home against Venus on the 2nd, home against Northside to start district on the 18th, at O.D. Wyatt on the 25th, home against Poly on the 1st, at Pascal on the 15th, home against Arlington Heights on the 22nd, home against Brewer on the 29th, at South Hills on the 6th. Again, if your team has not put up their schedule yet, but most of them have, you can always email me at glittle29@yahoo.com, glittle29@yahoo.com. O.D. Wyatt will take on Dallas Lincoln. That will be on the 27th at home, at Dunbar on the 3rd, at Frisco Liberty on the 11th, at Pascal on the 18th, home against Trimble Tech on the 25th, at Brewer on the 2nd, home against South Hills on the 14th. That will be taking on Northside on the 24th, then at Arlington Heights on the 30th, and then they'll be home against Poly on the 5th. And finally, Arlington Heights at Mansfield Legacy on the 28th, home against Cleburne on the 3rd, at Alvarado on the 11th, at Fort Worth Poly on the 18th, at South Hills on the 24th, at Pascal on the 2nd, home against Fort Worth Northside on the 16th, at Trimble Tech on the 22nd, home against O.D. Wyatt on the 30th, and at Brewer on November the 5th. So that's going to conclude this show. We'll have more schedules and stuff for you coming up next week. But again, we're waiting on Dave Campbell's magazine. Once that gets started, then we'll do our football preview issue. Appreciate everybody joining us. Again, if you want to email me, it's glittle29@yahoo.com. Don't forget the show is brought to you by Maids of North Fort Worth at 817-841-1999. And as always, hook 'em horns and go Eagles.
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22: Hey, everybody. What's going on? I had to take a little bit of a hiatus, you know, after 15 years of doing this at BGC Sports Network and after 38, 39 years of doing radio. Sometimes you got to take a hiatus. You know, you just got to pull back, you know, reevaluate everything and get your mental together. I don't know about getting my mental together, but I pulled back. But I'm ready to go, baby. So the only thing I can advise you to do, strap up. Woo, because I'm fired up. Let's go.
23: I can just imagine him in a meeting. You know, yes, this is the contract I've been waiting for. Thank you very much, Steve. Thank you very much, Jerry. And he signs his name, and then he stands up and he says, I'm going to go ahead and have the surgery now.
22: You can't turn football over 17 times and think you're going to win a game. Can't do it. Won't do it. $230 million. Guaranteed. That's just filthy.
23: I mess up his name. I can't even get it. That's a kitty. That's a kitty? That's a kitty.
22: But at the same time, oh, we're going to shackle them in? We're going to take over? You are not Diana Prince. This is not the mascara.
24: I saw it coming. That's why I went solo.
2: You'll never see me coming.
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And lastly, I must always give a shout out to all my sick listeners. What's up over in the land of the Lucky Charms, Ireland, the home of that yummy dim sum, Hong Kong, Morocco, Sweden, with your Swedish meatball swimming in a big bowl of marinara. Portugal, the home of ports. Canada, with all your maple syrup, Mises, skinwalkers, and yetis. Mexico, the home of avocados from Mexico. Pakistan, oh, you've been gone too long, Big Day. You need to come on. Remember, no pulling on the turtles, no pulling on the no-nos, and no pulling on the Punjabi. Thank you. Come again. Thailand, home of the Thais. Japan, the home of Koshila. Germany, Tonka. Peru, home of the Lemas. India, shining bright like a diamond. The Netherlands, home of Geppetto and that little wooden boy. And he had the, you know, elongated nose. And every time he told a lie, it'd get longer.

Billy, hit me up, please. Brazil, home of one of the greatest soccer players to ever grace a soccer field, Pele. Singapore, with all your magnificent waterfalls and your airports. Ukraine, the breadbasket of Europe. Costa Rica, with your incredible national parks. Colombia, swinging that dark rose right about now. Hold up, y'all. Oh my gosh. And yes, these United States of man, that's so good. America. What's been happening since I've been gone? Let me tell y'all what is up. The 2026 preseason week-by-week schedule was released by the NFL.

8 p.m. That's how it's going to start out. Then, week one, Thursday, August 13th, Detroit at Cincinnati at 7. Green Bay at Pittsburgh, 7. Indianapolis at New England, 7:30. The Chargers at the Texans, 8. Arizona at Las Vegas, 8. And Tennessee at the 49ers. That's going to be at 9 o'clock. Then, on Friday, August 14th, it's going to be Denver at Atlanta, 7 o'clock. Tampa Bay at the New York Jets at 7. Miami versus the Skinwalkers, August 14th, Friday, 7 p.m. Then, on August 15th, the Panthers are going to go against Buffalo at 1 p.m. Cleveland at Chicago, which they're not going to be known as Chicago, are they, if they move to Indiana? That's crazy. Why would you move the team from Illinois to Indiana? That's just crazy. Anyway, Minnesota at New York, 1 o'clock. And that's the IAints. That's playing Minnesota Vikings. The Rams at Kansas City, 4 o'clock. Jacksonville at New Orleans at 4 o'clock. Philadelphia at Baltimore, 7 o'clock. That's the Eagles, or the Uggles, as I call them, against the Ravens, 7 o'clock. Then my Cowboys in Seattle. Yeah, y'all won a Super Bowl, but we gonna see what y'all got coming back, because your boy ain't there no more. What was his name? Kenneth Walker III? He gone. So we gonna see if, what's the boy's name? Champagne? Chardonnay? Chablis? What the heck is that running back's name y'all got over there in Seattle? Anyway, we gonna see what he gonna do. That's going to be at 8 o'clock on a Saturday night, August 15th. Now, that's week one. Week two looks like this. Thursday, August 20th, Las Vegas at Houston. That's going to be on ESPN at 8 p.m. Then the 49ers at the Chargers at 10 p.m. Then Friday, August 21st, the Jets, the J-E-T-S Jets, going to be up in Pittsburgh at 7 p.m. The Panthers at Jacksonville. Panthers Jaguar at 7:30 p.m. Green Bay at Denver. That's going to be at 9 p.m. That's going to be a good one right there. Then on Saturday, August 22nd, Washington at Detroit, noon. Buffalo at Cleveland, 1. Atlanta at Indianapolis, 1. Baltimore at Minnesota, 1. New Orleans at the Rams, 4 p.m. New York Giants at Miami, 4 p.m. Chicago at Cincinnati, 7 p.m. The Eagles against the Patriots, 7 p.m. Kansas City at Tampa Bay, 7:30 p.m. Then it's going to be them Dallas Cowboys at the Arizona Cardinals at 10 p.m. on a Saturday night. Now, I'm going to ask this question again. Indiana has the Indianapolis Colts. And now you're going to have the Indianapolis Bears? Or is it going to be the Indiana Bears? Is it going to be Chicago, but yet you're playing in Indiana? Well, that don't make sense, because Chicago's in

0: Illinois. I don't know what y'all gonna do about that situation. Chicago, if I was y'all, I would get it right. Soldiers Field is old and needs to be replaced. Give them what they want and build them a brand new stadium, state of the art, because everybody else is doing it anyway. That's my quick fix. Sunday, August 23rd, Seattle at Tennessee. That's going to be on Fox at 8 p.m. Then, week three, the last week, it's going to be Pittsburgh at Buffalo, 7 p.m. on August 27th. New England at Cleveland on Prime Video, 8 p.m. I just got a Prime subscription, so I'm definitely going to be watching that one. San Francisco and Las Vegas at 8 p.m. The Rams at the Chargers at 10. Then on Friday, August 28th, it's going to be the Skinwalkers versus the Ravens at 6. Texans versus Panthers at 7. Falcons and the Dolphins at 7. Tampa Bay at Jacksonville, 7:30. The I Ain't against the J-E-T-S Jets at 7:30. New Orleans come a calling at Dallas, 8 p.m. And then the Arizona at Green Bay game is going to be at 8 p.m. Seattle at Kansas City at 8. Cincinnati at the Uggles, CBS, 8 p.m. Minnesota at Denver, 9 p.m. And then the last game is going to be Saturday, August 29th. Detroit at Indianapolis at 1. And then Chicago at Tennessee at 6 p.m. That's your preseason roster. And I just got to say, I'm excited about this upcoming football season. Now, I know you're wondering why I'm excited about the preseason. Because in the preseason, we get to see what we got when we got all them people doing the draft. That's my whole point. I want to see what my Cowboys are going to do. Yeah, you look good on paper. And everybody's talking about you returning. And all the people that are coming back. Are y'all coming back healthy? Are y'all coming back half healthy? Or are you really coming back? Bodies ready to go. Minds ready to go. Because that's what it is. A lot of time, you could be in the best shape of your life. But if you ain't the best shape of your life in your mental, like I stated at the beginning, then it's going to be a while. It's going to be a minute. You're not going to be as productive as you should be for the money that we're paying all of y'all. And I said, we're paying all of y'all. Like I own stock in the Cowboys. Ooh, I need to look to see how much it is for one stock. I need to see how much it is for one piece of stock. Matter of fact, hey, Google. No, I don't have Google. I'm sorry. Hey, Siri. How much does it cost for the Dallas Cowboys stock value? Let's see what she says.
1: Okay, I found this on the web. How much does it cost for the Dallas Cowboys stock value? Check it out.
0: Dallas Cowboys, 9,000% value surge. Let's see. No, that's not what I want. Okay, hey Siri, how much is it to buy stock with the Dallas Cowboys? Looks like the Dallas Cowboys are valued at $11 billion. And Dallas Cowboys Jerry Bogan made $1 billion investment. And, oh, really? That's interesting. Okay, hold on a second. Let me log back in. I got out. Somehow, I got out. Why are we here? Oh, my gosh. Come on, Google. Man. Google, you're wasting time. What the? Okay, let me see. Hold on, y'all. I'm so sorry this is happening right now. I'm that interested. Hey, Google. How much does it cost to buy stock in the Dallas Cowboys? Let's see what it comes up with. It says you cannot buy stock in the Dallas Cowboys because the team is entirely privately owned by Jerry Jones and his family. It is not a publicly traded corporation. Therefore, you cannot have any shares, and there are no shares available
1: to purchase on any stock exchange. Well, there you go. I ain't got no stock in the Dallas Cowboys. I can't even buy stock in the Dallas Cowboys because they're privately owned. That's just crazy. I mean, it's smart, but it's crazy at the same time. To me, you could make a little more money if you had it open on a stock exchange, but then you got to look at people buying you out. Because the person who owns the most stock basically owns the team. So that was interesting what just transpired there. Hey, you know, this is how we get down right here on this sick show. Now, we're up against the clock. I got to go to a commercial break. When we come back, you don't want to miss it. We got a whole bunch of stuff to talk about. Yo, Myles Garrett leaving Cleveland and going to the Rams. Yeah, we might have to touch that one. When we come back, right here on this sick show.
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7: 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They're going to make billions of dollars, okay,
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7: because of this new stadium. 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

0: 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Equal opportunity employer.
1: Uterine fibroids are extremely common, affecting approximately 70 to 80% of all women by the age of 50. 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
10: 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I am losing my voice. Let me swig again. This is going to be nasty. Hold on. Come on, I got to open it up. Oh my gosh. Note to self, less coffee, more water. All right, let's talk about this FIFA thing coming, y'all. The 2026 FIFA World Cup. It's going to be hosted all across the United States, Mexico, and Canada. Said to be the largest in history, with 48 teams and 104 matches. The tournament kicks off on June 11th, one day before my oldest daughter's birthday. Of course. Oh, and it runs through July 19th. The opening matches feature the host nations in their respective countries. June 11th, Mexico versus South Africa in Mexico City. June 12th, Canada versus Bosnia at Herzegovina. Herzegovina? Toronto, let's just say that. June 12th again, USA versus Paraguay. That's going to be in the City of the City of Angels. Now, FIFA's coming to Dallas, Texas, y'all. Key matchups, Dallas, Texas, and Houston. Dallas' stadium, AT&T Stadium, is hosting a tournament, high 9 matches. Tickets for this thing are in high demand, with prices ranging from $600 to $1,200? Whoa, whoa, whoa, whoa, whoa, whoa, whoa. Whoa, wait a minute. Let me read this again. Group stage games, starting around $600 to $1,200 for matches like Czechia, South Africa, England, and Croatia. High profile group matches, games involving the USA or major European teams, are starting between $2,100 and $3,300. Oh my gosh! What in the healing brand is going on here? I'd be double darn John Brown if I am going to pay $2,100 or $3,300 to go see soccer. I ain't about to do it. I don't care about the aesthetics. I don't care about none of that. I've been in AT&T Stadium. I've been in there three times. And each time I enjoyed myself. I ain't gonna lie. But I ain't have to pay no $2,100. Sure, I ain't gonna pay no $3,300. Then, look at this. The final is gonna be in New Jersey. Official hospitality and top-tier resale prices have reached astronomical levels. You think? With some seats listed at over $30,000. This is the big one. I'm coming to join you, Elizabeth. I'm coming to join you, Enora. I can't even talk no more. $30,000? You gotta be kidding me. To see two teams go up and down the field for 3 hours, maybe 4 hours, something like that. I think it's a 2 to 3 hour game. If I remember soccer rules correctly. Kicking a white ball with black spots. Headbutting the ball and headbutting each other. And kicking people in the shins. And sometimes in the groin area trying to kick this little ball through that big net. I'm gonna pay $30,000 for that? Y'all have lost y'all's minds. If you pay $30,000 for that, you have lost your mind. You have lost your mind if you pay $3,300. You've lost your mind if you pay $2,100. $1,200, you've lost your mind. $600 freaking dollars, you've lost your mind. Not your mind, Joe mine. I honestly don't know what else to say. I have never, ever heard of tickets being $30,000 to go see soccer, bro. The scary thing is, there's a lot of people that can afford it. What does that say? I bet your AT&T will be full and leaking over. People be hanging off the seats on the side. The front yard out there with the big screen. The apartment complexes that are right across from there. 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We didn't even get near $30,000 for that car. I'm just saying, $30,000 for one game? Man. I'm going to be nice. Lord help me. I got a lot of choice words going on in my mind right now, and Lord, I need your help. Deliver me from my mind. Okay, I've talked about that long enough. 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I know you're trying to save people from ticket scalpers, but my gosh, y'all scalping the scalpies. No, $30,000 for a game. I mean, I'm at a loss for words for the first time in my life. I'd love to see soccer. Matter of fact, I haven't seen soccer since college. College has been, hold on a second. I graduated. I've been out of college that long? Oh my gosh, I'm getting old. No, I'm not getting old. I've gotten old. The getting part is already done. I've gotten old. But I haven't seen a good soccer match, I mean between legitimate teams, since I was in college. If you feel in your heart that the Lord himself placed it upon you to get me a $600, $1,200, $3,300, or $30,000 ticket, and if the Lord put that on your heart to get Big Day that ticket, may the Lord God bless you real good. Oh, I'm not going to turn it away. Let me just say that. I'd be foolish to turn away something like that. $30,000, all the perks need to be there. $30,000, you parking my ride. Put my elevation next to that Benz over there or that Maserati over there. $30,000 ticket, I might rent a Maserati. You don't play with me. That means I'm gonna have all the perks, and I'm gonna be up in the press, in the access, what you call it up there. And then I'm gonna be talking to people up there, and then I'm gonna be yeah. I could see that. That's if you want to bless me with a ticket. I'm just putting it out there. Just putting it out there. I'm done. The hashtag brother of baseball is up next. Mr. Willie F. T. Jr. You don't want to miss what Willie got to say, because I'm telling you, if Willie find out the tickets are $30,000, he going to definitely have something to say about this. All right? Hey, been an honor. Make sure you come back right here on the 11s and 5s and the 12s and 6s on BGC 2, Monday through Friday, for this sick. And yeah, you can go ahead and bless me with that $30,000 ticket. Show.
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0: Now listen here, man. This is a hot one, y'all. We got some good takes. We want y'all to go through. We're going to tell y'all about it. Hey, this is going to be a good show. Y'all got to really, really pay attention and listen. It's going to be deep.
1: Eddie, how have you been? How have you been, darling?
0: I have been great. I can say I've been great. I can't complain at all. Other than the heat, but I ain't complaining about the heat because, you know, in about 3 months, it's going to be snowing. So I ain't complaining about the heat. I appreciate it. But can you turn the temperature down just a little bit? You know what I'm saying? I don't need no 100-degree weather. I'm cool with 75.
1: All right, this is so fascinating to me, Mr. Nigerian man, okay? Yes. And that's a shout-out. You're too young to remember Grace Jones' cut, the original, My Jamaican.
0: I actually do have a Conan.
1: Okay. She had a cut called My Jamaican Guy, who I believe LL Cool J used the riff for it.
0: Mm-hmm.
1: In one of his songs, but it's fascinating to me, Eddie Scott. How does a man with Nigerian roots even let the words "hot" come out of his mouth?
0: Because I got Nigerian roots. I ain't from Nigeria. I'm from Ohio. Look, I live there. I visit. I live. And when I visit, I felt it was hot too.
1: That's hysterical. I mean, is it 100, like, with the temperature or the heat index?
0: No, it was the temperature hit 97, 98 today. So where I'm from, that's 100 degrees.
1: Okay.
0: And the heat index on our football field today was, I think it said 163.
1: Wait a minute. It said what?
0: It was 163 degrees. When we checked out the heat on the field today.
1: And then remind me, what is the field? Is it like natural grass?
0: Our football field is turf.
1: Okay, and how much do you feel like that contributes to the elevation and the temperature?
0: Oh, a lot. Definitely a lot. I think if we was on grass, I think it'd probably been roughly the same. But, you know, rubber, you get hot, so...
1: So it's about, it is rubber, even though they haven't made changes to AstroTurf. Like, I'm curious about this, Coach Eddie.
0: Yeah, so it's rubber. It's a lot of, like, so they use rubber pallets to make the dirt under it. And then the grass part is like some type of plastic. So it's just rubber and plastic.
1: That is so fascinating. I mean, listen, I'm a Triple H. Before the wrestler,
0: mm-hmm.
1: I love it hot, hazy, and humid. I love it. I don't know why it doesn't bother me. You know, because I've been on the East Coast,
0: yeah.
1: And it was true, like 100 plus degree. And I'm out there footloose and fancy free, saying thank you, Jesus. Listen, right?
0: I don't complain about it only because I know what's coming.
1: Yes. So see,
0: because I know what's coming, I don't complain about it. But yeah, I'm gonna tell you, if I can have it like 75 the entire year, or even if it's hot right now, like say it's hot during the day, and like plummets in the evening, I'm okay with that. Like if we give me 100 degrees during the day and give me like a 65, 50 in the evening, I'm cool.
1: That's football weather right there.
0: That's great weather.
1: But let me ask you this. So how does it, you know, when you said it was 100 plus on the practice field, how does that impact or change the way that you practice your team?
0: It changes a lot. One, most of the time when it's that hot, if that hot on the field, depending on what time, like this, mind you, when I tested it, we wasn't practicing. So it was, you know, earlier today wasn't that hot, but if it's that hot, we're not practicing. We're not gonna practice. We'll do indoor work. We're not doing outdoor work. So we hit the weight room.
1: Okay, that's what I was gonna say. So that's like weight work.
0: Yeah, yeah. Okay.
1: So what's the difference? I mean, do you ever play in temperatures that kind of hit the, excuse the pun, the red zone in terms of temperature-wise? What do you do then?
0: Well, I'm gonna be honest. I have yet to have that happen. So I don't know. I think we wouldn't play. I think they're

0: Because I'm assuming if it's too hot, like I know with thunder, most of the time we'll reschedule for the next day depending on when it started. Like if it started and it's a close game, you know, they'll reschedule for the next day. So that's what I'm assuming is still happening with the weather, with the heat.
1: You know, it's the little things that people don't think about, even on the high school level, right? Yeah. You know, the safety measures that are in place, and rightly so. Because you hear more and more and more about these young men like stroking out, you know, because of the heat.
0: So we are big on that. So like, even with our like practices yesterday, we had a game today. We played, well, not a real game. We had an alumni game today. It was alumni versus our team, our actual team. And it was a good game. We wanted to win, of course. But like even that, like throughout, we have this big like water tub filled with ice, and it sprays out the water. So at this point, we don't give water breaks. Go get it. If you're thirsty, go get it. Because we know we don't want anything tragic to happen. We have seen it. Last year, one of Cleveland Heights players, unfortunately, he passed. I don't know if it was from heat stroke, but it was a hot day, so they saying it could have possibly been that. But I don't want to put that on them because I'm not 100% sure. He was a good kid. I do know that much. But with that being said, we are big on hydration. Like, listen, Gatorade, water. Ice water, you know, cool your body down. If you feel you're too hot, put this cool towel on your neck. Like we're big on hydration and big on keeping the kids cool because we know the situations that can possibly happen. And a lot of teams, I pray, especially in the high school level, understand that a lot of schools don't have the facilities where you can practice indoors. You know, I know some schools have the money where they have indoor fields and stuff, but we all don't have that luxury. So because we don't have that, I hope they understand, keep these kids hydrated. Football is the least of my worries when the temperature's like this. I feel like if you're not in high school, there shouldn't be no practice. Like, there's no reason why our kids not in high school are practicing. They're in this type of weather. This is to be too hot for them. And even though high school levels, like, you can't practice but a certain amount of time. Like for me, we're doing some short term coming into the cool air, cooling off. You know, then go ahead and do another short term little practice. Come on back in, cool down. Like we're not constantly on them like we usually are. So, yeah, the weather does affect the way you practice.
1: It's really fascinating to me. Like, I hear that, and I still feel like, okay, so there are clearly high schools that have, like, what I would call at least collegiate-level facilities. And so I wonder, while that is a safety measure, is there an advantage for them that can practice in or outdoors, right, versus the high school like yours? Like, can you speak to that, Coach?
0: I don't know if it's an advantage. And I'm going to say, because, like, we have the Civic Center. It's not technically an indoor practice area that we can – it's not big enough for us to have but it's big enough where we can do some things in there as far as field work. Do it give us an advantage? I don't think so. I think being in the elements give you more of an advantage because where you play at, you're playing in the elements. You're not playing it indoors. Like, no matter how luxurious your field may be, your indoor facility may be, we're not playing games in there. So unlike some colleges, you know, you got the dorm, the dome, kind of football, you may have a dome or retractable roofs. But in high school, every game I've ever played in been outdoors, at least in Ohio. So with that being said, I think you'll get more of an advantage being in the elements because you're used to it. You're ready for it. You know what's coming than being in indoor facilities where you're trying to mimic the outdoor environments. Like if it's raining outside, I know a lot of teams, even in college, they dip the ball in water trying to mimic that rain. But if you're practicing in the rain, you don't need to mimic it because it's there, you know? So it all depends. I don't think it give you advantage. Maybe to me, maybe a disadvantage.

0: Thank you, Coach Eddie. I was listening to you and it kind of reminded me of the Rockies movies that I saw where, remember the one he goes over to like Russia and he's out there like in the
1: Rocky
0: snow.
1: Four. Look, I'm a huge Rocky fan.
0: That's your generation.
1: Yeah, I'm a huge Rocky fan.
0: By the way, do you watch his newer series called Tulsa King on Paramount Plus?
1: I love it. I love Tulsa King.
0: We didn't really talk about the pop culture stuff.
1: You know what? I love sports. Let's talk about some pop culture today.
0: So what do you feel? Because I'm waiting for the next season to come out, right?
1: Listen, I was hooked. Somebody told me about it, and I'm like, well, you know, all right, I'll watch it. And from the first episode, I'm a binge watcher. So when I like the seasons to end. So I'll get off Facebook. I'll get off everything because I do not want y'all to ruin it for me. And then I'll binge watch it. Like, let me binge watch it. Then I'm gonna get back on Facebook and I'm gonna ruin it for everybody who didn't watch it. But you ain't gonna ruin it for me because I'm gonna turn off everything so I can binge watch the show. And when I tell you, he has done a phenomenal job. Mm-hmm. I'm waiting on the next season to come. Mm-hmm. I'm so like season one, two was a phenomenal, mm-hmm, mm-hmm. And it left you with cliffhangers. I'm like, come on, man, don't do that. It's mm-hmm. taking too long. I don't know how long it normally take to film a show, but I don't think it should take this long.
0: So wait, have there been two or three seasons?
1: And so you have the season with three seasons. So it's three seasons of
0: yes,
1: it.
0: Yes, yes,
1: three seasons.
0: I'm telling you, you know, I'm an East Coast girl, so I'm sensitive to the whole quote rat. Quote.
1: Oh yeah.
0: Subject line. So I mean, I hope they clean that up. Not to give spoiler alerts here. So
1: yeah, we're gonna try not to spoil it if you never saw it, but if you haven't seen it, go watch. It's a must watch, especially if you like that suspenseful thriller action. It's like all that in one, mm-hmm. and it's gonna give you. I don't know if you ever seen Ozark.
0: Oh, I love Ozark. Oh my gosh.
1: See,
0: Coach Eddie, stop it. You're talking to an East Coast girl. I grew up in the Nicodemo Scarfo, the Testa era. Like, I don't know what the Sopranos. I mean, come on.
1: We here. Wow. We here. That's my girl.
0: Right?
1: Yes, listen. So everybody who I talk to, I put them on the Ozark. Yes. When they be like, Eddie, what's that watch? Oh, Ozark.
0: Man. They're late.
1: Go watch Ozark because it is, a must-see TV. Like, I love those type of, like I said, those type of action. You don't know what's going. Like, I hate
0: not
1: to
0: like
1: see
0: how
1: I'm
0: like thriller because it's cerebral too. It's strategic, right?
1: Yeah,
0: like
1: I don't know if everybody saw it. I don't want to ruin it for people, man. But that was the second season. I think it was the end of the second season of Ozark when something happened to the lady at the end of the show.
0: Oh, I think it was the second or third. Yeah, the lawyer. Talking about the lawyer, right?
1: Yeah, when something happened to the lawyer. Listen, you talk about a curveball.
0: Yes, I did. I set up out of my chair too. I was like, okay, I wasn't expecting that.
1: Yeah, curveball. And I was like, that's my. Isn't it gonna give me like I can't guess what's going to happen? I love it. So those type of shows. Personally, I love so.
0: So, what else are you watching on Paramount Plus?
1: So, let me see. As of right now, I'm watching Netflix right now. So, I'm big into comic books and things of that nature. So, right now, I'm watching The Last Airbender, okay. Avatar. Okay. So that's what I'm watching right now. I'm getting into that right now. So that and of course The Flash. I love The Flash. Again,
0: you're making me feel like I'm not that old because trust and believe, my mother watched the black and white versions of Flash. Right?
1: What?
0: Yep. Back in the day, bruh. Okay?
1: Yeah, that's wild.
0: And it's like, it's something that just, it's like fine wine. It just ages well, and it's, regardless of generation, it's incredible,
1: it's
0: right?
1: Something to watch, something to get into. Like, I love it. And then, you know, I'm a rewatcher, so it's my time to start watching The Wire again. Like,
0: East Coast girl.
1: Listen, so you already know.
0: Mm-hmm. That's real. Baltimore? Oh my God.
1: Yeah. That's my show. I watch it every year. It's like clockwork. I'm going to watch The Wire from beginning to the end. And then right now I'm also watching The Shot. So I got a couple of shows I'm gathering rotation.
0: Okay.
1: You know,
0: it's the last season
1: time,
0: for that,
1: so
0: right?
1: I hear you.
0: Is it the last season for The Shy?
1: So yeah, so I'm assuming this is it, like, mm-hmm. which is bittersweet because I actually enjoy the show. That show my daughter got me hooked on.
0: Okay.
1: She got me hooked on. So a lot of shows that I watch, even like the girly shows, you know, the rom coms. That's my
0: See, we call those
1: too.
0: We call those chick flicks because there's always a gorgeous, muscular, great looking guy in them.
1: Yeah.
0: And I'm like, okay, they think these are like only for women. No, we're looking at it from a very different lens. Let me say that in a Christian way.
1: So yeah, so my daughter gets me hooked to a lot of those shows, and I find myself watching like, oh, this is not too bad. I'm over here like, oh, what? I can't believe her and Jenna start talking. No, I can't believe this. I'm here having full conversations with her about these shows. That's like for her. I'm like, girl, listen. And so I'm big on movies and stuff. I'm a movie head. I love me a good movie. I'll go to the movies. Any movie that's coming out, I'm going to watch. I take good. Anybody got suggestions? Please, please hit us up. I will watch it, and I will come on here and I will talk about it with you. Just tell me about it. I'm going to watch it. If I ain't seen it already, it's a lot of stuff I've seen, so.
0: Thank you for, I just learned something new about you. And on this, as we go to commercial, you said you were interested in recommendations. I think there's a movie on Netflix that you may enjoy called The 24th. Literally,
1: I didn't watch it yet. I saw the I turned on, you know, when you turn on Netflix, to tell you if they want to watch it, showed it. I didn't pay attention to it yet. I'm going to watch it. I'm glad you just told me about it.
0: I cried because we're about to celebrate our country's OUR 250th anniversary. I think it was so relevant, the timing of it to drop on Netflix, and I'd be interested to get your thoughts on it in a future show. How about that?
1: Hey, listen, I'm going to watch it. I'm going to watch it probably. Can't do it tonight. I'll probably this weekend. You know, I'm off, so I might watch it this weekend. Give me a good show to watch this weekend. I might have to work for the holiday due to the fact that we do fireworks in Cleveland still. So, you know.
0: Oh, I thought that was illegal.
1: Where? Oh, no.
0: You're like, where? You lean into the camera. You said, where? Okay.
1: Where? Yeah.
0: All right, check this out. We're gonna go to break. Listen, you're listening to the Locker Room Readout. Coach Eddie Scott and yours truly, Sapphire. Don't go anywhere. We'll be right back.
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7: 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Even though he has never claimed us as a people, these are all things that Tiger, you know, as a life coach, as a certified life coach, I would raise a bunch of these questions to him and have him dig deep inside of himself so he can find these answers. He's been able to do it on the golf course.
8: Hold up, hold up, hold up.
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17: And welcome back. Welcome back to the Locker Room Readout again on the BGC Sports Network. Coach Eddie Scott in the house along with Sapphire, yours truly. Coach Eddie, I just caught today that the Raptors traded back for, if I could use that word, one Kawhi Leonard. He's back home. What are your thoughts on that?
8: Oh, well, so I'm not surprised. I thought it was gonna happen last year. That was just my thought. I didn't think he was done in Toronto. I truly thought that he had more to prove in Toronto. I don't know who he traded for. I just heard about it. I don't know what was the deal in it, but as long as they didn't blow up the entire team, I think it was a good trade. I think it's a good thing to bring him back to Toronto. I like how he played in Toronto prior to leaving, and I think he needed to be that guy who is the man no matter where he's at, and that's the Kawhi Leonard that I think they were looking for, and they didn't get. I don't think he panned out very well. I'm not saying he was bad, but he wasn't the Kawhi Leonard we were used to. So I think it was a good move for him to go back.
17: Here's my question. What did they have to give up? Because, you know, the Raptors were right there. They really pushed the Cleveland Cavaliers to the limits. Correct. What did they have to give up to re-add, if you will, that piece?
8: And that's what I'm scared about. I hope they didn't give up a lot to get him back, because it could be a horrible trade, because they had a really good team. Yes, the Cavs did beat them, but they had a really good team. And I feel like Kawhi could have been that piece that got them over the hump to even make them go to the championship. So I really hope they didn't blow up the team to bring them back, because if they did, that would have been a dumb trade. But if they didn't, say they just gave up small pieces here and there to get him, then we're talking about a whole different team. If they didn't blow up the core. So if they didn't blow up the core, they have a good, they should, that'd be a good trade.
17: So I'm looking at this information right now. Excuse me. And it says that the Clippers receive forward Brandon Ingram.
8: Ooh.
17: Right? Guard Grady Dick. And 2031 and 33 and 27 first round picks. I read that out of order. Let me go back.
8: So you got 27.
17: Yeah, 27, 31, and 33 first-round picks, and second-round picks in 30 and 33.
8: Wow, that's a lot.
17: Yeah. I said Brandon Ingram, you went, ooh.
8: Yeah.
17: What do you think the impact is going to be? Do you feel like Kawhi can fill that void for them?
8: That's a good one. I do, because I'm a fan of Kawhi. I think he can fill the void. But Ingram was a big piece of that team. Ingram alone was giving the Cavs problems by himself. So I don't know if I'd have made that trade, because Ingram is younger, getting old. Kawhi is kind of on the older side right now. I know you're in the win now, and I think their mindset is we're in the win now, and I think they gave up too much. I hate to say it, but I think they gave up too much to give up essentially three first-round picks and two second-round picks. And yes, the NBA draft is totally different from the NFL draft, but that's still a lot. Those first-round picks can be something that can change your whole team around. We've seen it with the Thunder. So. I don't know if that was a good trade. I'm gonna leave it at that. I don't know if it's a good trade.
17: Like, I appreciate that, because I wonder, is he going to be a compliment to Scottie Barnes, or is that dynamic going to switch around, right?
8: And see, I like Kawhi because he don't need the ball in his hand to play. He's not a facilitator like the LeBrons or the Donovan Mitchells or the James Hardings, the Bronsons. He don't need the ball in his hand. He can move without the ball very well. But so to match him up with Barnes is not a bad matchup with him because Barnes need the ball in his hand. So with that being said, the only issue I'm really having with the trade, because it's what you gave up for him. Again, I could go back to that 1,000 times because to me, and it may play out differently, but if I'm on the right now looking at it, I think it was you gave up too much for Kawhi, older Kawhi at that.
17: It's so fascinating because to your point, he's 35 years old.
8: Yeah, and the injury prone.
17: Hello. I mean, how many seasons did he miss because of the injuries?
8: Yeah, that's what I'm saying. I only think since he's been in the league, I want to say he only played maybe 5 full seasons. I have to look it up to be 100%, but I want to say he played only 5 full seasons. 582 games. I think he only played 5.
17: It's amazing. If I'm not mistaken. It's amazing. Look, I don't know about where you work, but where I work, I wouldn't be on the squad. I mean, I would not be on the squad with that level of absenteeism.
8: Hello? Listen, so, you're working where at, Miss Numbing Days?
17: Okay. So this is the perfect segue, too, because Kawhi's back in Toronto.
8: So,
17: I'm in my feelings about
8: LeBron.
17: Come on now. Speak on it. Thank you, Coach.
8: You're talking about, my king, my goat, my goat, Mr. LeBron James himself.
17: Hello.
8: Listen, sir, come on home. Come on home. We miss you. You miss us. Come on home. You know, I don't know if you knew this, but I'm going to put it out there. My man was here for the last week. He was in Cleveland for the last week. I don't know what that means, but he also had a secret meeting. Secret meeting with the Cavs owner, Dan Gilbert. I don't know what y'all mean by that, but I'm just saying. I ain't taking it with a grain of salt. I'm going to put it like this, and this is Eddie saying to you guys. I'm about 98% sure he's coming back to the land. I'm just saying. He don't just come here to visit. I'm just saying. Last time he came and visited Cleveland, he came back home and brought us a ring. So, with that being said, you know, maybe somewhere in this forest, we can get the LeBron over here. And I'm going to throw you a little curveball with LeBron. How about Jalen? Mr. Jalen Brown. I'm just saying. JB coming out here from Boston. I'm just saying. Am I willing to give up Mobley for JB and get LeBron? I'm willing to do it. I'm just saying. I'm willing to do it. What about you?
17: Listen, first of all, I'm trying to regulate my heartbeat right now. You know how I feel about these things, Coach Eddie. I do not know why you toss these things out and expect me to stay in my skin. So let me back up. And unfortunately, Chauncey could not join us tonight because this would be a pickup. Right? Because he is team Evan Mobley. And I'm actually riding on your side of the fence with it because we've seen him for 5 years?
8: He ain't showing me nothing different. Here's the thing. I'm going to let you finish. Mm-hmm. Now, I would give it to him. He did show up here and there in the playoffs. It was games during the playoffs where, thanks to his play, we won. But it's not regular. It's not a regular thing. But I digress. Go ahead. I'm sorry.
17: Okay. So I'm glad that you use that phrase here and there, because for me, that's analogous to what I would say is from time to time. Like, and you already know this, Coach. I've learned so much from you about sports in general. when you have your foot on your competitor's carotid artery, you just need to keep your foot on your competitor's carotid artery. So you can't show up and then disappear. What do you young folks say? Show up and ghost?
8: Yeah, you can't be ghosting us.
17: You can't, because I think as Evan Mobley went, so did the team. I say this all the time, and I have admittedly, maybe I have just aged out. I want my big men fed. You know, I want garnish, you know, from the elbow out,
8: mm-hmm.
17: right? And I want big men that can play deep, that are not averse to physical contact. From day one, and I'm certain he's a nice young man, don't get me wrong, I've never understood that draft pick. This is the Eastern Conference.
8: But here's what people don't realize. See, everybody who have won the championship in the last few years,
17: mm-hmm.
8: that big man was big man. You know? Cat can shoot, but Cat mm-hmm. plays in the paint. He plays in the paint. He had a mid-range. He played mid-range to the paint. Now, every now and then, he might jump out to the three and shoot it. But he played big boy ball this year.
17: Mm-hmm.
8: That's what you need. That's showing you the Thunder. Same thing with the Thunder. Yeah. You can't take away from the guy. But his big man played inside, grabbing rebounds. It wasn't no, let me do this, let me do that. I'm here in the paint. I'm going to grab the rebound. I'm going to throw it back out to you. That's what mm-hmm. they did. Mm-hmm. So it's showing us. They give you all the recipe. Hey, cook with it.
17: I was just going to say, cook with it. It's so fascinating to me. So when I think about the breaking news that you just dropped, what do you feel from a coaching perspective would need to change with the Cavaliers lineup to even look at strategically how LeBron, and please correct me if I'm wrong, would his son be coming with him? Like, what things in the lineup would need to change? How would you work that, including the head coach?
8: Well, so if it's a package deal with his son, I'll take it, because we need another wing. We don't have a wing. You know, we lost that with Wade and
17: Okoro.
8: Yeah, both leaving.
17: Mm-hmm.
8: So those are wing players. We mm-hmm. lost that. Mm-hmm. So
17: wait. Wade is gone.
8: He's gone.
17: Okay, I said Okoro, but this is a couple years ago. Wait, who? What other wing did we lose? I've been gone.
8: Wade just went to
17: who?
8: Wade just went over to Philadelphia.
17: Oh Lord.
8: Yeah, he's in
17: Philly.
8: Don't
17: tell me that. You know he's I go to my Sixers games when I'm out there. I have to still endure that.
8: You have to. He's in Philly now. And you can have him. We can have him.
17: Yeah.
8: You know.
17: But what other player?
8: And then I cannot think of his name.
17: Merrill Struess.
8: No. Who you said who?
17: Struess?
8: No, before that.
17: Merrill. Say a Merrill.
8: Merrill's. He went Merrill. To Brooklyn.
17: I'm not even upset with that. Good riddance. Undersized, not physical, couldn't shoot with pressure. Like, I'm okay with that. So it sounds like the Cavaliers have already maybe created some space on that roster.
8: I think they're creating space to possibly bring LeBron in.
17: Mm.
8: I think maybe like a sign and trade type of deal.
17: Mm-hmm, mm-hmm.
8: I think LeBron said he will. He's not running going for the money, but he will take a. He's not getting paid. So I think it might be a 1 year, maybe like a 35-42 million.
17: Can you even imagine saying no. That's chump change? Look, sign me up. You got to hire me as your personal assistant. That's all I'm saying.
8: Please, sir. Please, buddy.
17: I'm just saying, buddy. $35-42 million is chump change, y'all?
8: Listen.
17: Okay, so let me ask you this then. With this scenario, with this hypothetical, with the pieces on the team currently, and not to say there's not going to be more moves made.
8: Yeah.
17: How does that work? What does that look like to you?
8: If you have saying they moved Mobley and get a JB. So my starting lineup honestly would be Harding, who said he also wanted to come back, which I was surprised by because he did opt out to restructure the contract. So he opted out of his contract. I think he was supposed to be making like $42 million. So I think he's willing to take a lesser amount. So I'm thinking like maybe $30 million for him. So you say you get Harding, Mitchell, JB, LeBron, and then Allen. That's my starting five.
17: Now, so it sounds like you would have to trade Mobley. Mobley's not going to come off the bench for what he's
8: Yeah, making. No, I'm trading Mobley. Mobley will be gone. Mobley will be my trade for Brown.
17: Okay.
8: This is why I wish Chauncey was here, because I know he wants to build around.
17: Yes, yes.
8: Mobley. I'm not a build around Mobley type of guy. I told y'all that last time. I'm not a build around Mobley type of guy.
17: Yeah, you stood up on that.
8: Yeah, I don't see. He's not. He's too inconsistent for me.
17: Mm-hmm, mm-hmm,
8: you know, and he's too busy trying to, instead of playing big boy basketball. Now, I feel if he do play big boy basketball, he is so much better. But he wanna be a 3-point shooter so bad, it hurts my feelings.
17: Because he doesn't want the physicality. I get that.
8: Yeah.
17: That's not some young people, they don't want to play like that. I get it.
8: Yeah, but at least play mid range then.
17: Mm-hmm.
8: Like, quit shooting these threes. To me, he was one of the reasons we lost against the Knicks.
17: Absolutely.
8: You coming down court, they pass you the ball and you lounge it.
17: Absolutely.
8: You lounge it.
17: Absolutely.
8: You ain't slowing the game down, nothing. No, I'm not the type of person who want to live in the moment, but I'm watching these games and I'm watching that we blowing 22 point leads, 30 point leads, 15 point leads in the fourth quarter. It's also coaching, because like mm-hmm. I said, and again, I want to be a dead horse, but in coaching nature, if you're in a penalty against me, I'm attacking. Why? Mm-hmm. Because if you have to foul me, and these fouls are taking me to the line. So I understand the concept of running gun when you got them in the penalty. So again, I digress. It's making me mad all over again.
17: See, because you're a sports fan. Listen, ladies and gentlemen, don't press that button. We'll be right back. 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
7: 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Now, I understand that Jason Tatum is a multiple-time All-Star. I understand that he is a multiple-time NBA All-Teamer. I understand that he is an NBA Finals MVP. But still, all these guys have to go through this at some point.
0: Hold up, hold up, hold up.
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17: And welcome back to the Locker Room Readout. Coach Eddie Scott, yours truly, Sapphire Blue on the BGC Sports Network. You know, Coach Eddie, I just want to pick right back up on what you were saying with the potential for LeBron James coming back. You said your starting lineup would be Jaylen Brown, James Harden, Spider Mitchell, LBJ, Allen. What does your bench look like?
8: My bench, I got to rebuild my bench because I lost a lot. So at this point, of course, you know, Bronny got to come with you. So I'm gonna probably have Bronny, and from there, I got to rebuild from there. And I'm looking more towards, I think personally, I'm going more probably defense, because I think we got scorers in our starting lineup. What we don't have is a lot of defense in our starting lineup. So with that being said, I'm gonna have to go defense on my bench wise. So I'm gonna have to build on my bench defensively, so I can have a good rotation. But defensively with scoring, of course. Of course, I don't need you to be no 20 point off the bench type of person, but I need you to be at least 12 to 15 points off the bench.
17: Mm-hmm.
8: You know, depending on how many minutes you get.
17: And let me ask you this, like, would you? I don't know if I am fixated. I just don't see how Mr. Atkinson fits into the Cavaliers' future. And I don't want to be dramatic about it, because I understand the organization has come out and fully supportive of him. But with this hypothetical with Bron coming back, I mean, the Cavaliers' championship window is...
8: Mm-hmm. If I have to be truthful, I'm not a big fan of his. I wasn't against him, but I wasn't a huge fan of him. And then this past season, especially this playoffs, really like made me like, man, I could do what he's doing.
17: Yeah.
8: Like I said, your adjustments sucked.
17: Yep.
8: Your substitutions was horrible. Like, it's like you, it was like the, like what they say, the inmates was running the asylum. it just wasn't there.
17: Like, yes.
8: I'm still like, how we have so many fourth quarter big leads, not small leads, big mm-hmm. leads, mm-hmm. and then you see them trickling away, and then you're not using the timeout until we're from 22 points to 10, then you want to use the timeout.
17: Yeah.
8: When they start hitting, when they got six straight points on us, you should have called a timeout.
17: Yeah.
8: Oh, no,
17: yeah.
8: Let's talk about it. What's going on, guys? What's up? Mm-hmm. And then you going from attacking the rim, which got them in the penalty, which get to where you were at, from attacking to, like I said, being a run-and-gun offense.
17: Yeah.
8: Like, yeah, that's not coaching to me.
17: It felt like he got overwhelmed in the moment as a head coach.
8: As a head coach. I can't have that.
17: And it is something about, you know, kid as a coach that, I mean, I'm just in my head. Like, it is going to be what it is. And then I just think, if you make the investment to bring back the son of the team in LeBron James, add him to especially a Spider Mitchell and those other pieces, veteran James Harden, right? Mm-hmm. Mobley. And if you're able to get Jaylen Brown, like, I just feel like the Cavaliers right now are in their championship window. And this is a moment that is going to define their success for maximum the next 2 years. I can't see LeBron James playing after this next season, but
8: I think this is the last season. I think if we come back here.
17: Yeah.
8: If he comes back here, he's the last season. I know Golden State I know a lot of people here in Golden State. I don't think it'll be good for his legacy. He's big about a legacy for him to go to Golden State. Because if you go to Golden State and say you win at Golden State, they're going to say you only won because you went to Golden State with Steph Curry. And I think they're going to be another big hit on his legacy that's already have taken a lot of hits already.
17: I really appreciate that. I mean, because I know they have to make their run too, right? They still have Steph. They re-signed Kerr. You know, they're going to make their run too. So I'm just going to push this into the universe. I hope you're absolutely right. Like that he did trying to figure it out how it could work to have LBJ back in a Cavaliers uniform. So that said, I'm going to switch us to a very adult topic. So I want to give our, with the, about 8 minutes we have left, I want to give our listeners an opportunity to clear the room of any underage people. And those of you that feel like this topic is not something that's comfortable for you, please, we appreciate your listenership. We value you. We respect your position. And you may want to turn around and sashay away. Okay?
8: Yeah. We're about to get deep, y'all. One of the deep waters.
17: Yes. Thank you, Coach Eddie. So today, the Supreme Court of the United States of America made a decision as it relates to transgender athletes. I believe the cases were West Virginia versus BPJ and Little versus Hecox. In a 6-3 decision, the court allowed states to restrict participation in girls and women's sports to athletes defined by biological sex. Mm-hmm. And so this ruling supports state laws in West Virginia and Idaho that exclude transgender athletes from female sports teams, right? 6-3. And so what this means, I'm not even going to say potentially, is that states, each state now has the ability to make decisions on these restrictions related to transgender athletes from female sports teams. The first thing I want to say, Coach Eddie, is I understand this. You have spoken so eloquently previously in terms of how you view the advantages that transgender athletes have over females in sport. We're on the same page there, right?
8: Correct. We are.
17: First, you know, and again, mindful of time, I want to get your thoughts on the ruling.
8: So I'm on the fence, truthfully, because like I said, the ruling is because of what you can do now, I have an issue with it. The fact that you can randomly say, hey, I want to check and see if she's biologically a woman, or, you know, I feel it opens the door for a lot of wrongful things. And I'm trying to keep it as PG as possible, being the type of show we run. But I think it opens the door for the wrong kind of people to do things. So I like the ruling as far as, hey, as far as trying to protect the young ladies from a young man or a grown man and being in a sport with the women, I appreciate that part of it. But I also have an issue with the fact that my young sisters, my young black women, are naturally built different on so many levels. So their muscle tones are different. I know women who are big shoulders, bulky, just from working out naturally. And so now you're saying, because you think that they possibly is a man, you can go check on them. You could go check them and see. I'm going to just say it, which leads to a perversion. You know, I want to check you because maybe I got a little thing for you, but I can check you and see now without getting in trouble. I think it opens a lot of doors for the wrong type of people. And that's the only issue I have. That's the issue that I'm having with it.
17: I appreciate that because it's well said, because sometimes in life, as you know, you and I are a little longer in the tooth. You get exactly what you ask for. And there is a Ohio Senate bill already on the books. Uh-huh. I think it's 104, the transgender bathroom law. And you know what? I really appreciate that. Right. Then this opens the door for states like Ohio to put on the books that it is well within their purview to decide based on a feeling, an assumption, a look, that they have are legally protected to conduct physical examinations.
8: That part.
17: Right? And it's that like, part. When I looked at the data, according to the data, okay, 3% of Ohio high school students identify as transgender. 3%. So when you think about the total number of high school athletes and the percentage that are women, the majority of girls, I should say are girls, the majority of them could potentially be, okay, based on a feeling, a sense, a look, required to undergo physical examinations. And Coach Eddie, look, we're living in a state where one of our congressional reps was tied up. I'm not going to say his name. Caught up in lawsuits at The Ohio State University from male and female athletes because there was a physician down there that was molesting them. Okay. Mm-hmm. These are teenagers, right? Yep. And so for me, it opens up a whole other window here. And my concern is parents, while some of them may be clapping and celebrating, haven't understood that now in the state of Ohio, at least, and I think there's one other state, they're potentially putting their young girls at risk to have to endure. Yeah. Physical examination and danger, and what kind of impact that could have on them as they move through their lives. So I'm glad that we, you know, spoke on this topic. I think there's more to come. It was adult, it was graphic, but I just think because so much of sports has become politicized, right? It's our duty on the Locker Room Readout to not just be singular focused in what we talk about, but to also, you know, at least create a dialogue so people can do their due diligence. Don't take our word for it, folks. Go and do your due diligence from reliable sources so you can get the information that you need. Because the last thing we want for any young athlete, and especially you, Coach, is to have to endure this. So minute left. Where can people find you and support you?
8: So you can find me on Instagram, X, Facebook, all under the same name, Eddie Scott. Also, I have to give a shout out to my daughter who is going to Wilberforce. Yes, Wilberforce scholarship for flag football. You know, gotta give her a big shout out. Appreciate you. I love you, baby. Go heaven. Go heaven.
17: You said Wilberforce, right?
8: Yes, ma'am.
17: All right, very good. Congratulations, heaven. Listen, you don't have to be what you come from. This is the Locker Room Readout on the BGC Sports Network. Be well.

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2: With your BGC Sports Network brief, I'm Eric Enley. In a landmark deal that marks the most expensive sale in NFL history, the Seattle Seahawks have been sold to the Kosler family for $9.6 billion. The transaction, confirmed on July 11, 2026, involves a group led by billionaire venture capitalist Vinod Khosla and his wife, Neeru Khosla, who is set to become the franchise's controlling owner. The sale of the defending Super Bowl champions fulfills the directive of the late Paul Allen, who purchased the team in 1997 for $194 million. The sale concludes a competitive process led by the Allen estate and represents a staggering increase in value for the franchise, which remains one of the most successful organizations in the league. With your BGC Sports Network brief, I'm Eric Enley.
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4: I'm always wildin'. Let me rock, all right?
5: It's another week. It's another time. It's another place. But it's the same still, same voice. And as long as I know, a boogie, still orange and blue skies out there, baby. They can't take that away from us right now. That's one thing they can't take. This is yours truly, the Brooklyn Boy, right here on the BGC Sports Network. We got a lot to talk about. Stand by Sports Radio Show, the crew's with me, A Boogie. Chopping up 757, Zeke's in the building. Tough fellas, talk to me, what's good?
6: What is going on, y'all? We're back. I can't wait, let's get into it.
7: Man, oh man, oh man. Something is brewing in D.C. That AJ kid looks good. I can't wait to talk about it, let's do it.
8: Here we go. Beast spreading more of this Chocolate City DC propaganda. We not listening to it. It's still orange and blue skies, man. Let's get it.
4: You know what, man? We gonna get into the NBA stuff for the AJ Dubai to the Derek Peterson their first game. AJ looks the part. We gonna get into that though. We gonna get into that. But we gonna start the show off with Major League Baseball, man. You got the All-Star break about to happen. You got the All-Star game going down in Philly this year. You got a lot of stars going to be out there. Philly's a perfect place for the All-Star game, man. I don't know when the last time it's been in Philly. But Zeke going to give us the rundown on what's happening at the first half of the season for the Major League Baseball. And also, we're going to talk about the home run hitting contest. What you got, Zeke?
6: Yeah, so, I think I'm going to format. I got some teams on the rise and teams going down. Right now, the Red Sox, it hurts me to say it, but they've been hot. Eight game win streak so far. They're playing really good baseball.
4: Nine. They won nine today, Zeke.
6: Nine. Look at them.
4: I don't know if you noticed, but they're the first team in baseball to have 2 9 game winning streaks going into the All-Star break. They did it last year. So good. Mm. Yeah.
6: Houston Astros, they're on the rise too. And Yordan Alvarez, I mean, he's playing MVP level baseball right now. He's hitting the ball at the park, hitting it with power, getting on base. I mean, he has been kind of rallying those guys there. Houston Astros have been kind of on my radar these last 2 weeks on the baseball recaps, and they've been playing really good. The Yankees starting to pick it up after the rant from last week. We're starting to put together some wins. Like I said, we had to start winning. Once you get past All-Star break, October will be here before you know it. So we're starting to heat up. Some teams that are kind of right now not looking too hot. The Dodgers, they're not looking as dominant as we know the Dodgers to be. The Milwaukee Brewers, they lost some momentum as well because I had praised them, I think 2 weeks ago, how they were playing really good baseball. But that's the recap. Shohei, even with the Dodgers slipping, still one of the best players in baseball. Paul Skeens this year, I think he is taking a step back on the pitching side. I don't know if it's maybe the defense or people are starting to catch up to him. I'm interested to see what Paul Skeens does the second half of the year.
4: Fire Aaron Boone. That's all I got to say. Aaron Boone's got to go.
6: Absolutely.
4: He's got to go. Aaron Boone's got to go.
6: We've been beating a dead horse saying that.
4: Yeah, man. And I don't know what he has, Like, if he got something on the mob or something, why he still got his job? Because it's no reason why, after all these years, he still got his job and we ain't doing nothing. But the home run hitting contest, Zeke, what's the contestant in the home run derby?
6: All right, so we have, you know, two Philly guys, Kyle Schwarber and Bryce Harper. Then we have Ben Rice from the Yankees, Caminero from the from the Tampa Bay Rays, Walker from the St. Louis Cardinals. Contreras, he's been hitting the ball. He's been for the Boston Red Sox for that team. I cannot pronounce his name. Murakami from the White Sox in Chicago. He's in there. And then Cagallone from the Royals.
4: And you said Ben Rice from New York, right? The Yankees?
6: Yes, Ben Rice. Yep, he's in there. 28 home runs.
4: All right, so we're going to go around the room. We'll start with you, A Boogie. Who you got winning the home run derby?
8: I think it's gonna be hard to go against somebody who's on my team. So I got Ben Rice. He has 29 home runs right now. He's third in the league. You know, I gotta go with, if he's on my team, I gotta support him. I go with Ben Rice.
4: Sounds good. Hey Brian, there's nobody from the Nationals in the home run derby, so you can't pick somebody from the Nationals. But the Nationals do have a couple of people, C.J. Abrams, shortstop, Garcia, who is the second baseman, are doing actually well this year for the Nationals. The Nationals are actually playing great baseball. I will say this. Your shortstop is probably going to be a sought-out shortstop at the trade deadline. A lot of people want your shortstop. He's good. So wanted to bring some – because I know you big Washington right now. Wizards, right? You know, but who you got in the home run derby?
7: Great, G. I don't have nobody up here that plays for Washington, but I got to go with somebody who did play for Washington at one time, and that's Bryce Harper. Give me Bryce Harper.
4: Okay.
7: Let's do it, baby. It's still D.C. everything. Hey, bud, Chocolate City.
4: Zeke, who you got?
6: Yeah, I was going to roll with Bryce Harper, too. In Philly, I think the crowd's going to get behind him. If he can get hot. What a way to win in your own city.
4: I don't know when the last time somebody from their home city has won the home run derby. I'm riding with

0: Sam is tough.
1: Yeah, she's tough.
0: So right now in the final four, fellas, we have France going up against Spain, England going up against Argentina. I'll start with you, A Boogie. You got France and Spain, and you got England and Argentina. Who you got in those games?
2: Oh, my. If I listen to last week, my original pick was Argentina and France, but I think I'm going to change up in the Argentina and England game. I think I'm going to have to go with England.
0: Woo!
2: I really like Bellingham. He played great last game against Norway, against somebody good, really good in Holland. I like the dual pairing of him and Harry Kane. I think they play off each other well. Spain and France, I'm still going to go with France, though, but I have England and France coming out those games.
0: Wow, that's an upset. Messi, got you going Bellingham over Messi. That's a big, hey, that's going to be the game. Chop it up, who you got?
1: Yeah, I'm a stick with A-Bug and go France, but I'm going to change up. I don't know how you go against the GOAT when GOAT do GOAT-like things. I don't know how you can do it. Until somebody knocks him off, I cannot go against Messi. It would be like going against Brady, going against Jordan, going against Braun. You cannot
0: do it. Whoa. Stop it.
1: Yes, it would be. GOAT status.
0: Stop it.
1: Well, like I said before I was really interrupted, Argentina and France will make it to the final.
0: Who you got, Z?
3: For the France, Spain, I do like France. Like I said, I still think their team, from top to bottom, they're playing really good. And you have the dog like Mbappe. I forgot the other guy, but he's been killing too. I think they get it over Spain. England, Argentina, I'm going to go with Argentina as well. I watched the game when they played Switzerland, and they dominated a very good Switzerland team. And for some reason, down the stretch, when it matters most, Argentina puts the ball in the goal. You can always count on it. It was 1-1 going into extra time, and they came through. And then for that extra time, they dominated to where Switzerland couldn't even get past midfield. So I like Argentina. I like France in the final.
0: You know, you always got a Cinderella story. Of course I'm going France. I'm going Mbappe all day. This England team has something special about them. And Brian, you're absolutely right. It's hard to go against Messi. They are the defending champ. They are the 2022 defending champs.
1: Mm-hmm.
0: Could this be the year that Bellingham gets them through? That England team is tough. They're tough. It hasn't really been the upsets in this World Cup. Like, we haven't had that in the final 32. I'm riding with A Boogie. I'm going England over Argentina. Messi's done in the final four. I got to go with England. This guy is an upset. Spain's not beating France. Spain's not beating France.
1: No way. No way your mom pulls through.
0: Nah, I don't think Spain could beat France. No, ain't no way. I think France is too good to be. I don't think Spain has enough to beat France. I just honestly. But I think that England has just enough to play with Argentina. I think they can give Argentina that game. You know what I mean? And either way, I'm going to go, you know, when we talk about it, I like Mbappe. I would like to see Mbappe, if he can get a World Cup, you know, gladly get the World Cup. But I don't know if, you know, if I want to, I want to see the up. It hasn't been an upset, though. I got to go.
3: I do like Bellingham. I feel like every time they're down, they need a goal, and they get down to the end, he finds a way to put it in. So he has the clutch gene. He definitely has clutch gene.
0: It's just in him. It's in him. I don't know if this is not this is the game for England. I think they get it done, and I think if they can just neutralize Messi, and I think they can get it done. We got a couple of minutes before we wrap up this segment. You know, I know this segment we really haven't gotten rowdy, and the fans used to us getting rowdy, but don't worry, we're going to turn it up.

0: Brian, let's give us the roundup on the UFC. Any boxing news that we need to know? I know McGregor fought this week, and what happened in that match?
1: Yeah, absolutely nothing, G. For everybody who missed it, you didn't miss anything really. 32 seconds. 32 seconds is what the round went. It was a quick kick from Max Holloway. Ended up finding out that McGregor tore his ACL, which was very unfortunate. But
0: He
1: 5 years away,
0: tore from the kick.
1: yeah, he did. Yeah, so it's very unfortunate to see, 5 years away from the octagon is a long time, especially with guys who've been doing it at a high level for the past time that you've been sitting out. So for me, I didn't really like the fight. Max Holloway said they got to do it again now. They got to do a trilogy, which I would be interested in seeing only because it's McGregor, but like coming off of ACL after already being 5 years removed might be too much to overcome. As far as boxing news, we do have Errol Spence fight coming up. Soon, this is his first fight since losing to Bud Crawford, which was, a slugfest for Bud. He made it look really easy, and that's not what I'm used to seeing from Spence. So I'm really looking forward to him bouncing back in his fight with Tizu.
0: I will say this, going back to the McGregor, he tears his ACL. That's at least a year recovery on the ACL just to get him back. Then he's got to train. So we're looking at another 2 years before that fight even happens. Do we really want to see that fight 2 years from now with McGregor getting old?
2: That's 7 years of not fighting, because it's not like he fought this time.
0: Right. So it's almost like, do we really want to see that fight? And Holloway saying, I'll give him the trilogy, but Holloway's looking at it from a money standpoint. He knows that's a money grab for him. Because McGregor's gonna bring people want to see what McGregor can do. But do people still pay to see McGregor for another 2 years from now?
2: And Holloway knows that's a match he can win, definitely. I don't
0: Right.
2: think, yeah, I don't think, even in 2 years, I don't think McGregor
1: You
2: touches
1: see
2: Holloway.
1: Max still fighting in 2 years?
0: Is there anybody
2: If
0: left for that?
2: McGregor's on the table, I think so, only because that bag.
0: But does okay, so this isn't the question. We got a minute. Does that fight produce a bag even 2 years from now?
1: It does. Only because McGregor's name is attached to it. It does. It holds weight because he didn't fight in 5 years and they sold it out.
2: Yeah, he's still the biggest. I think
1: He's
2: he's
1: still the
2: still one of the
1: biggest
2: biggest.
1: name.
2: Yeah, in MMA, I still think, yeah, he's one of the biggest.
0: I'm just saying because I know his name, but I'm just like, do we still give him the bag 2 years from now? 7 years and like Zeke said, 7 years and out of the ring is a long time.
1: It is.
0: And he's coming off an ACL this time.
2: They give it to him. Dana White gives it to
1: There's a
2: him.
1: lot to overcome.
0: Yeah. We gotta hit this break, man, fellas. Short shooter Brooklyn Boy right here on the BGC Sports Network. It's the Empire Sports Radio Show. The crew's in the building. We definitely got to talk. We got NBA coming up. We got WNBA coming up. We got NFL. NFL season right around the corner. OTAs. They got spring training camp going on. Soon we about to have the preseason games. College football's coming back soon. Man, this season's about to ramp up. Don't go nowhere. Segment two is on the way.
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0: We're back. Segment two, yours truly, the Brooklyn Boy, right here on the BGC Sports Network. It's the Empire Sports Radio Show. And as long as I'm look outside, and, you know, when I come outside, when I get off work, or, you know, I look up in the sky and all I see is orange and blue skies. And I know y'all tired of me saying it, but chop it up when the Wizards win. I don't know what the sky's going to look like, but hopefully you're alive to see that, because, I mean, I don't know if that's ever going to happen in your lifetime. You know what I mean? Like, just saying, you know, I don't know. Your skies might be crazy out there. But, you know, it is what it is, though. You got something to look forward to this season. You can actually watch the games this year and not get pissed off, right? You got AD, you got AJ. You got Trae Young. You know what I mean? Like, you can really, really watch. But at the end of the day, when you step out your door, you still see orange and blue skies. I don't care what you say. Hey, Boogie, what you got for us? Performer of the week. What you got?
1: Performers of the week. I got three performers of the week this week. We got soccer, MLB, and NBA Summer League. For soccer World Cup, I got Jude Bellingham. Like we just said, he balled out against Norway. Two goals. Their only goals of the game against Norway. Great game from him. See if he can pick that up and maybe do it again against Argentina. For baseball, I got Esmerlin Valdez. He's a right fielder for the Pirates. He hit 3-for-4. He had 6 RBIs and 2 home runs against the Brewers. They still end up losing, but that's a great game. And then Summer League, I got Caleb Wilson. He had 35, 5, and 7 threes made. I think he broke the Summer League record for most threes made in a game. Crazy game from him. This is going to be one of the best Rookie of the Year races in a really long time. I could see a lot of people winning Rookie of the Year this year.
0: Give me his stats again. One more time, Caleb Wilson.
1: He had 35, 5, no assists, 2 steals, and 3 blocks. And 7 threes made.
0: You know, let's jump right into the NBA since that's what A Boogie already left off with. And Zeke had posed Rookie of the Year. And I know it's early. We really can't. But this is just a prediction of what we think. You got A.J. DeBonta, you got Darren Peterson, you got Caleb Wilson, you got Darius Acuff, you got Boozer. We're going to start with you, A-Boogie. Who gets Rookie of the Year and why?
1: I'm really not going to be able to tell this early. But that's true. Like my favorite right now.
0: If you had to give a preseason Rookie of the Year, like even though they haven't, but you could say, you know what? I see the Summer League. I know this is just a summer league, but you can be like, you know, I can tell when they get with their teams, what they will bring to their teams and who's going to be used more. That's where I'm going with my Rookie of the Year, but go ahead.
1: Yeah, for that, I'm going to go with Caleb Wilson. I think when you look at everybody else's numbers and how they played, a lot of the rookies this year struggled with efficiency and shot making in their first couple games. We saw that with Darius Acuff. We saw that a little bit with AJ when he played against Darren. I think he's going to fit really good in the Bulls offense, and especially if he can make threes like this. If he can make 3-4 threes a game, plus what he can do in the paint and what he can do in transition, I think he's really going to be a good player. So he's my favorite right now to win Rookie of the Year.
0: We're going to go to chop it up, but we already know who he's going to say. He's gonna use his guy from the Wizards. Chop, who you got?
2: Man, y'all already know who I got. Number one for a reason. Uno. Number one, that means nobody above me. AJ DeBonta, man. Y'all seen the first game come out against Darren Peterson, compete on both ends of the floor. Do I think Caleb Wilson will be good? Yes. I think a lot of guys in this draft is gonna be good. I really think this is really a good really good draft. But it always starts at the top, man. That's all I got to say is one. AJ DeBonta, baby.
0: Okay. Zeke, who you got as a preseason Rookie of the Year?
3: Man, it's a lot of names that I like, but consistent over this summer league, I think Darren Peterson, he's been cooking. Especially with the Jazz, they're a super young team. I think he's going to be able to have a lot of usage in that offense. And we already knew he was an elite scorer. We already knew that. His thing was, you know, the load managing coming out of the game. If he plays, I don't think there's going to be a rookie better than him. Another guy, I mean, I do like AJ DeBonta. I think AJ is in the best system to win, honestly. With Trae Young and AD, I think that's going to take a lot of pressure off of him to be able to do what he does as far as, like, whether it's in the mid-range or get downhill. So it'll be one of those two guys for me.
0: I got two people. And I'm saying this because their usage and because I think that he will have more of an opportunity to get Rookie of the Year because how he'll have because of the team he's on and how much he'll have the basketball in his hands. One is going to be Darius Acuff. The Kings do not have a point guard. he comes in probably as the point guard from day one. That means he's getting a lot of minutes, which means that his usage as far as getting points, assists, rebounds will be high. Why? Because the Kings don't have nobody, right? Him and he has Domantas Sabonis, which he can get assists with him. And the Sabonis also is a walking triple-double. As you know, the Kings are already getting DeMar DeRozan is leaving. So with that being said, I just think that Darius Acuff has a high upside. I'm also looking at Caleb Wilson with the Bulls. High upside. Josh Giddey is the point guard. He's gonna feed Caleb Wilson lobs. Also, Caleb Wilson can put the ball on the floor. I'm not. And here's the thing, B. I'm not taking nothing away from AJ.
4: Mm-hmm.
0: I think AJ is definitely gonna be good. I just think that AD has to get his touches, which takes some away from AJ. And you have Trae Young there, which, yes, Lob City gets the ball to wherever he needs. But Anthony Davis, in order for y'all to be effective, Anthony Davis got to be healthy, because me and you talked about that.
2: Mm-hmm.
0: But I think you got to feed Anthony Davis. Play inside out. Let Anthony Davis work. We know Anthony Davis can be a double-double when he's healthy. 20 points, 10 boards. If you get AD going, and then AJ fills in the role as the seat, you know what I'm saying? So I think it takes away from his touches, but I do think that AJ does add to the team. I'm just looking at players that will have the ball as much as possible. Like Zeke, you said Darren Peterson. I think once they get into the season, Darren Peterson definitely will get his, but I also think that you have Lauri Markkanen on that team who scores.
3: Mm-hmm.
0: You got George who scores. I think Darren Peterson's shots will become less because there's people on that team. Oh, Jaren Jackson got it. You see what I'm saying? There's a lot of people on that team that the ball's got to touch. You know what I'm saying? It's got to go around. So I'm not disagreeing with y'all. I'm just thinking like players that will have the basketball in their hand as much as possible in those situations to get rookie of the year. Staying in the NBA, Wemby get the new contract. It's a 5-year, $252. We probably thought he was going to break the bag. Player option in the fifth season. He didn't get the 300. He didn't get the 330 or 300 like we thought. At least like with Jaylen Brown, Jason Tatum. Start with you, A Boogie. Is this contract well? We know it's well deserving. Do you think that at this point, 5 years from now, Wemby, we what, 27? Yeah, about 27, right? 5 years from now?
3: Mm-hmm.
0: Does this set him up for probably big, does this contract that he got just now, does this set him up for a bigger contract in 5 years? Because he didn't get the big one right now.
1: Yeah, in 5 years, he'll be 27 entering. I think him entering his prime years will be around that time. So definitely a way bigger contract than what he has now. Something like what Jokic just got, him breaking the bank. I think he did that right now for maybe help them build the roster right now. Get some more pieces from beyond what they have. They saw what they struggled with the Knicks. So I think they can get a couple more pieces with this. Not necessarily a pickup, but definitely offering him less than what we thought he was going to get.
0: Chop, what you think about it?
2: I think Wemby did them a favor. He could have got 303. He could have got $303 million. He took a $50 million pay cut to help them build a team around him, which is huge when you look at, especially what Jalen Brunson just did this last year. He took less money and it was able to build a really good roster around them to help win. I think that's what your star players are going to have to do, especially with all this money being allocated to them because of how good they perform, which is rightfully so. But I think if you really want to build a championship team and if you really want to compete for championships, you got to like be able to sacrifice your money and know like, yeah, bro, if we do this, we got to win now because I'm giving my bag up for y'all. So right. there's no option of not winning. Like, if I get a bag up, we got to win, bro. So I think it's going to be really good. Like, Abel said, put some people around him. And it's good to for the people in San Antonio to know, like, he's going to be there long term.
0: Zeke?
3: Yeah, I mean, like, and I knew Wimby was going to take the cut. Wimby didn't seem like the type of player that I was really going to go all in, being that everybody on that team is young. Like, a lot of young guys, you're going to have to pay somebody. If you would have took the entire 303, it would have got rough, especially when, you know, guys like Harper may want a contract, Castle, if Carter Bryant comes into his own. Like, it was going to be a lot of young guys after their rookie contract that they were going to have to pay, and they just weren't going to be able to do it. So I'm glad he is allowing them to kind of keep this core, as well as kind of moving some things around and add another piece. So the Spurs are trying to win, and that's what it says.
0: With him getting this 252, can the Spurs afford to pay Dylan Harper, Castle, in a couple of years? They're coming off. They're both going to be. They're going to be coming off rookie contracts. They're going to want the max. You gave Julian Champagne his money. Do you feel like the Spurs will be able to keep both of them, or one of them will have to go? Start with you, A Boogie.
1: Unless egos and get in the way, then I hope they can keep both of them. Like B said, we saw what Jalen Brunson just did, taking that pay cut, and they were able to get a lot more players. So, but unless egos get in the way, I can see them getting rid of Castle more than them getting rid of Dylan.
0: What you got, Chop?
2: Yeah, like Abel said, unless egos get in the way, I don't see them. I think the Spurs are an organization that's going to do right by their players. Like, you don't got to worry about them, like, not paying them or not making them feel like, yo, we want you here. So, for me, I think they do keep them both. If they had to get rid of one, I don't know who they'd get rid of first, because I think Castle is a better two-way, but I think Dylan Harper's, like, upside offensively is better than Stephon Castle's. I think Stephon Castle's offense is kind of limited because he can't really shoot. Dylan Harper, I think he can shoot better than Castle.
0: What you got, Zeke?
3: Yeah, this, you know what this kind of reminds me of? It reminds me of OKC when Harden was coming off the bench, and, like, I could see a guy like Harper getting a bag from another team and having it. I think he has that type of potential. So that's the only person that would scare me. I think to make Harper happy, of course, you have to move on from Fox. So if the Spurs aren't planning to do that core, I think Dylan Harper would leave.
0: Well, here's the thing. Darren Fox ain't leaving no time soon. Remember, they just
3: contract.
0: Got
3: contract.
0: Yeah, 230-some million. So he's not going nowhere. So the thing is, how do you keep Harper happy, knowing that Harper feels like, just like in the playoffs, he was already unhappy. How do you keep Harper happy on this team? Like, how does Harper even stay happy knowing that?
2: You start them both at the same time. Because if you're smart, you move off Devin Vassell. You move off of Vassell and you run Fox and you run Harper together with Castle at the three.
0: You what do you mean move off? Put Vassell come off the bench?
2: You either that or either he can walk.
3: Vassell's
0: spot up for him though, yo.
2: He does spot up, but we can find somebody to spot up. We're in the new age of 3 and D. We can find somebody to do your job, bro.
0: What you about to say, Boogie?
1: Spot up, that's not really like a crazy role to fill.
2: Yeah, that's nothing.
3: But, no, but for Vassell, in that playoff run, he was playing defense. He was guarding one through four.
2: He can find a 3 and D. 3 and D come a dime a dozen.
0: Yeah, but
3: you're not gonna find a young Vassell is 23.
0: There you go, and he's cheap. You're not gonna find a 3 and D that does what Vassell does, and
2: okay. I give you that, but let's say okay, but he still comes off the bench. Him or Harper? If it comes down to it, he's coming off the bench.
0: So do you go to Vassell right now, who proved himself in the playoffs, and say you got to come off the bench now?
2: Not right now. Not right now, because I don't think they're going to start Dylan Harper this year. But I'm saying if it came down to Dylan Harper saying, yo, I need to start and roll, bro, you are coming off the bench. You're the odd man out, buddy.
3: But I'd rather put Fox on the bench, because if you have Fox,
0: you ain't putting Fox Harper and
2: all that money that you're spending on Fox, Fox isn't going for that. You can't put $200 million off the bench. You cannot do that.
0: That ain't happening.
2: Yeah, you cannot do that.
3: But you can't run all three of them on the court at the same time.
2: Why you can't?
3: Somebody's going to have to stand in the corner. It's not going to be Castle. Castle can't get in the corner. Fox can't stand in the corner. Harper, at that point, if Harper's in the corner, we at the same spot we was just in.
0: That's true, too. You got to have... Vassell spreads the floor, Brian. He spreads the floor.
2: But we can find another three, though. I'm saying I'm cool with keeping them. But I'm saying if that's the ultimatum, that, yo, I need to start or I'm... Hey, Vassell.
0: Yeah, but you don't find a... Take this for the team, dog.
2: We're going to look out for you after we get the ring.
0: But here's another thing. You don't find... Remember, they've been playing together for a couple of years. The cohesiveness is you move Vassell and bring somebody in, you don't have that same cohesiveness. You know what I'm saying?
2: That's true.
0: We got to hit this break. I like that. Vassell, I don't think you could put Vassell... Fox definitely ain't coming off the bench. He's 230 on the bench ain't happening. That's not gonna happen. But
2: it's
0: we gotta.
2: Not going.
0: This is your truth, the Brooklyn Boy, right here on the BGC Sports Network. This is the Empire Sports Radio Show. The crew's in the building. We gotta finish this conversation up in segment three. Don't go nowhere. We got a lot to talk about. Does Fox come off the bench? 234. Like it or love it. We'll be back.
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0: And we're back. Segment three, your treat of Brooklyn Boy right here on the Empire Sports Radio Show. The crew is definitely in the building. And we're talking about rookie of the year. But we're talking about the Spurs and then Wemby getting that contract. And the Spurs got a lot. And here's another thing. We gotta remember. Somebody coming off the bench because they just added Tobias Harris. You think he's coming off the bench? So you just added Tobias to. I'm telling you right now who are the three starters, and there's no question about it. Harris is starting, Wemby is starting, and Fox is starting. You got two other people that you got to throw in that lineup. I'm just letting you know that. So now Champagne comes off the bench.
2: Castle is a starter.
0: Who?
2: Castle is starting. He's a definite.
0: Castle starting. So who's that? Who's the next one? Vassell?
2: Vassell, yeah.
0: So here
2: we don't start Dylan now.
0: So here's the thing. Now Harper's griping more.
2: No, he's not. How are you griping? You're a rookie. You're a rookie. You're not a
0: think about it, B.
2: Player. You're a Guess rookie what? On a rookie contract.
0: Him and Champagne coming off the bench now. Now they got to get their minutes. Both of them got to get minutes coming off the bench. Well, Champagne got to get minutes coming off the bench now.
2: Who get that behind Tobias.
0: Yeah, but Harper, he's fighting for minutes now. Still,
2: Harper get his minutes when Castle or Fox come out. It's the same rotation as last year. We ain't add nobody else. We just added Tobias Harris.
3: But then if we have a situation to where Fox down the stretch, Fox throwing the game away, Harper only gonna take one more year of Fox not doing what he needed to do.
2: He's not out the rookie deal. I don't think so.
3: If he kill it, I think so.
0: If somebody offers him the bag, he's out, B. He's out.
3: For a start, and he get a team, he's gone.
0: You got to understand, Harper right now, if Harper wasn't on the Spurs, Harper could probably start for a couple of teams, B, right now.
2: He probably could. I'm not debating that, but I'm just saying, though, I think he is, he reminds me of like San Antonio Spurs, like he wants to be there for his whole career. So I don't think that.
0: I don't know, B. Listen.
2: I think he would be like a Manu waiting.
0: No, ain't no way. Ain't no way.
2: You, bro. He's better than Manu. Don't look at me like that, but he's better than Manu. I know that, but I'm just
3: But you have to have a certain type of attitude to have that role.
0: Remember, he was already griping. He was already griping. Already upset that he wasn't getting the minutes.
2: What did he say?
1: We're talking about Dylan, right?
0: Yeah,
3: Dylan Harper. Yeah,
1: you can't compare him to Manu. Is like he's from overseas.
0: Yeah,
3: you gotta have a different
1: team
3: mindset.
1: Balling, no egos, and everybody gotta get some. Dylan been number one since he was in eighth grade. Like he's not used to that.
0: He was in the playoffs. He came out. He came out and said like.
3: I remember Vassell. Vassell said something. He was like, yeah, like you know. Harper Dylan, he wasn't most impressed with his role or something along those lines to where he knew Dylan Harper was upset about the rotation.
0: Yes. So you gotta understand, B, Dylan right now is already in the playoffs, was already upset because he felt like he should have been on the court at certain times. He didn't like his role. So you think that if he's going to stay in San Antonio, knowing that he could go somewhere else and start, and you gotta remember. His dad is Ron Harper. His dad is going to tell him, you better leave cause so you could go be the man somewhere. Like A Boogie said, he's not a Manu. Manu was European. I'll play my role. Why? Tim Duncan is here. Tony Parker's here. Like,
2: he feels that way? Like, Castle here, Wemby here.
0: No. Dylan Harper.
2: Same format.
0: Dylan
2: Harper's not better than Wemby.
0: No, but listen to what we're saying, B. Dylan Hart, the difference is, and I hate to bring the race card, he's a black young kid. He's not a European kid, B.
2: He's not going for it.
0: Exactly. You think he gonna sit there at
2: he's gonna fit into that culture.
0: No. A Boogie just said it. He's been the man since eighth grade. You think he wants to come off the bench? Vassell even said it in the interview. Dylan Harper was not happy with his role in the playoffs. So you think that he's going to keep sitting the bench when it's time for him to get a contract and somebody else throw him the bag? You're going to say, you know what? I love the Spurs culture. I'll stay here. Come, ain't no way, B. There's no way. There's no way. Remember, he's not a Kawhi Leonard. He's not that type of black. He is a legit kid from the hood who wants to get his money, yo. It ain't happening, B. Because right now, honestly, he can go to the Kings and start in the backcourt with Acuff. Let's name the teams he go to right now and start. Matter of fact, let's look at this. Let's pull up the NBA, the teams. Why are we doing that? Because if y'all can get Trae Young, nobody here come to y'all and start if we being funky.
3: He would.
2: He's not starting over Trae. Don't do
3: but
2: that.
3: But no, I'm talking about he would start. He would be the two.
0: He could come in. Let's just look at that.
3: He'd start on the Pistons. He'd start on the Celtics.
1: He'll start on the Magic. He'll start on.
0: Yeah. He'll start in Miami right now.
1: Definitely starting Miami.
0: Definitely starting in Brooklyn right now.
1: He's starting in Atlanta.
0: Starting in Charlotte?
1: I think he'll start in Toronto.
0: That's tough.
2: Over Brooklyn?
1: Yeah.
0: I don't know. Nah. He might. He's starting in Phoenix right now.
3: Definitely starting in Phoenix.
0: Starting in Portland right now.
2: He's not starting in Portland right now over John.
3: Nah,
2: he's
3: not starting
1: over Portland. Every autumn guards. No.
2: Do not do that.
0: I forgot they got John. He's starting in Dallas right now. He's starting in Memphis.
3: He's starting in New Orleans.
0: He's starting the Warriors.
2: He's starting over Steph.
3: No, he'll be a two.
0: Podomyski's coming off the bench. Bye, Podomyski.
3: Yeah, for sure. Podomyski got to go.
0: It's at least 10 teams, B, right now. 12 teams he can start for. And you mean to tell me he's going to sit and love the Spurs culture in San Antonio? Are you serious? Yeah. You're wilding. You're definitely wilding on that one. He's definitely not. And it was already rumblings his rookie year. He was already at the mouth. I don't like my role. And you think he's going to be like, oh, just stay here. Yeah. Nah. He's not a James Harden coming up. That is not happening to be. Sorry. It ain't happening.
2: Okay. We'll see.
0: I will see. The only way he stays in San Antonio, by that time, they could probably come off of Fox's contract. And Tobias will be gone 2 years from now, 3 years. So he may stay. But if he stays, he's starting. He's not staying to come off the bench. Huh?
2: I agree.
0: Yeah, he's not coming off the bench.
2: I only think he has like one more year, bro. After this year, if he plays really good the way he did his first year, I think he'll be starting by year three.
0: Mm. Over who?
2: He starts over Fox.
0: Oh, so now you're going to – so a year from now, you're going
2: to – we're trying to trade him. We're getting off this. Now – if I'm them, I would have tried to get off this offseason.
0: You can't.
2: We're trying to move on Fox. We know we got
0: his trade value is down right now. Ain't nobody taking him right now.
3: It's in the toilet.
2: But I just want to see what can I get for him though. Let me just put his name out there.
0: You're gonna get the same thing the Celtics got with PG. Just stop being real. Let's just be real. You're not getting much for him.
2: We get PG? PG might be better than Fox right now. Podcast P might be better than him right now.
3: He would fit. PG would fit more in this lineup.
2: He's
0: not better than PG's. Not better than Fox right now. Let's be real. Fox had a bad playoff series. PG is not better than Fox. Can still get. The crazy thing is,
2: what do you remember? The last thing that happened.
0: Okay.
2: The last thing that happened is ingrained in your mind. The last thing you got is De'Aaron Fox right in the bed.
0: But here's the thing. I still take De'Aaron Fox over PG right now. I'm still taking De'Aaron Fox over PG. You taking PG right now with De'Aaron Fox?
2: I'm taking podcast P right now over Fox.
9: You're wilding.
2: I promise I'm not.
9: Wilding.
2: Podcast P. Playoff P.
0: Your butt. So you mean to
2: playoff
0: tell me
2: P in Beantown?
0: So you mean to tell me right now, if where they're at in their careers, you're taking Paul George over right now over De'Aaron Fox.
2: Paul Anthony George.
0: You're wilding. Now you're wilding. Hey Boogie, you taking Paul George over with De'Aaron Fox?
1: Oh no, man, no.
2: No.
1: No. Paul George.
2: This is crazy.
0: We're talking about right now. Zeke, you taking Paul George over De'Aaron Fox?
3: If I'm the Spurs, yes.
0: No.
3: If I'm looking,
0: not the
3: but
0: Spurs.
3: I'm saying like player for player, I still think I think Fox has the edge player for player.
2: We'll revisit this. It's recorded.
0: But listen to this, B. We talked about in this trade right now that just happened, Jaylen Brown for Paul George. Let's be real. Paul George went to the Celtics for Jaylen Brown should be so upset that he got traded for a bum, yo.
3: Boston got fleeced.
1: Fleeced.
3: Boston got fleeced.
0: Please, you would be to tell me they put Paul George on the trading block for Jaylen Brown. Let's be real, B. Come on now. You actually think that's a fair trade?
2: No, I wasn't. I ain't gonna do that. That was wild. I can't get with that.
0: But you would take PG over De'Aaron Fox. Why? We're talking about
2: the last thing they did.
0: Okay, so since you said that, what's the last thing PG did?
2: Let me tell you. I can tell you what Paul George did in the playoffs.
0: You gotta go look at it. That's the problem. You can't even.
1: Paul George had like 15 points in that whole series. In this whole thing.
0: The whole series, B.
2: Don't do that.
1: 15 points, man.
0: 15 points. The whole series. Not one game, B. The whole series.
2: No.
0: Wait. I don't even remember in the Knicks series. Wait, did he even play that series?
1: He couldn't have.
0: No, where was he at? What did he average in that series, B? Since we talked about.
2: Yeah, seven. He had seven against the Knicks, and he had 15, and he had 19, and he had 17.
0: In garbage time, because why? They was getting blown out every game, B.
1: He was going against Tyler Kolek and...
0: Right.
2: here we go. Okay.
1: He's giving Tyler Kolek the
2: oh,
1: work.
2: Oh, man.
1: I don't care about
2: oh,
1: that.
2: Oh, man. This is crazy.
1: OG wasn't playing. Macau wasn't playing. Cat wasn't playing.
0: What's the scores of those games? We blew the Sixers out.
2: Y'all won 137-98. 108-102, 108-94, and 144-114.
0: Oh, wow. And two of those games, PG, that's when he had the 19. When we blew them out. Come on, B.
2: 19? He had 19, actually, when y'all won 108-102.
0: B, let me tell you this. The last thing we remember of PG and the last thing we remember of De'Aaron Fox was in the finals. PG got routed.
2: He was.
0: Since you want to talk about the last thing we remember.
2: He was.
0: I think you might be the only person that would take PG over De'Aaron Fox.
2: No, I'm doing it right now.
0: Matter of fact, on your NBA 2K right now, you go get Paul George and put him on your team.
2: Well, they're gonna right now.
0: Matter of fact, he's probably on the waiver wire. You can pick him up right now.
2: He's free agent right now.
1: De'Aaron Fox is on the Wizards, B. And then they said we'll trade him for Paul George. You would take that?
2: No, I wouldn't take that.
0: All right, so okay. Okay. Here we go. We gotta go, fellas. Any last words before we get up out of here, man?
3: Hey, another great show. The NFL season is right around the corner. I can't wait.
2: Nah, man. Hey, another great show. DC Chocolate City. We might got a problem, baby. We might got a problem.
1: Yes, sir, man. Another great week. Summer League is almost to an end. It's going to be a great NBA year, a great NFL year, like Zeke said, right around the corner.
0: The fact that B keep running around saying Chocolate City.
2: Listen, Chocolate City is back, baby. Full effect.
0: Listen, the Wizards better do something this year. The Commanders, I mean, we already know what they're going to do.
2: That boy JD Five at.
0: Who you throwing the ball to?
2: Gary.
0: Oh, gosh.
2: We out.
1: This guy here, yo.
0: We got to go. This is your Shooter Brooklyn Boy right here on the Empire Sports Radio Show. Zeke's in the building, Chop It Up in the building. A Boogie's in the building. And, of course, Chop It Up is once again on the COVID. He has hit the COVID list once again. Get him checked out. What's the new one that was going around? The muscles, the measles. He's got
3: the hantavirus.
0: Yeah, the hantavirus, yeah. He's got all of it. Before next show, we definitely got to get him checked out, man. We'll see y'all later in the week, man. We out.
9: 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Flag football has experienced extraordinary global momentum. In the U.S. alone, there are now more than 4.1 million youth flag football athletes. 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More than 250 colleges and universities across the country offer women's flag football programming, and the NCAA has recently taken important steps toward establishing flag football as a national championship sport. Globally, the sport is played by more than 20 million people across 100 countries and is set to make its Olympic debut at the LA 28 Olympic Games. This sport has grown so much in the past few years, said Ashley Clam, U.S. national flag team member. There are more opportunities, especially for women. That is what we've been fighting for so long. It's amazing to see so many young flag athletes making their mark and showing what's possible. 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

0: and welcome to another edition of Sports in the Mix with the crew here on the BGC Sports Network. And it is the month of July. I am Cedric Bailey. Greg Hyman is in the house. What's up, Empire Sports?
1: What's going on, Ced? How you doing, man?
0: I'm all right. It's still orange and blue skies.
1: Hey, listen. If you look outside your window right now, you know, you're going to see orange and blue skies. Ask your wife. She'll tell you.
0: I got to tell you something, man. I watched they had a concert in New York, and it was Jay-Z, right? Beyonce and everybody. And I'll be doggone if it ain't no orange and blue sky folks up in there crashing the party with no tickets. So this is supposed to happen at Yankee Stadium, right, Greg?
1: Yeah, it happened at Yankee Stadium, yep. Yeah.
0: So that means somebody that worked at the stadium let them folks in, didn't they? They had to be.
1: Somebody opened up the door.
0: And it was, I don't know what happened during that time period, but I gotta say, I like how they handled this situation. No incidents, not even the police arrested anyone. They just said, hey, our people got seats. They're going to sit here. If you don't have a ticket, you know, because the way they do it now, Greg, is that you got to show your phone. You know what I mean?
1: Yeah. Everything's on your phone now.
0: Everything's on your phone. And if you can't pull it up and show where your seating is, then it ain't going to happen. You know what I mean? So it was a great turnout. Glad to see that happy. That means they're still on a high here and just amazing. But anyway, Greg Santori is going to be joining us in a few minutes. Cedric Henry's on assignment. But let's go ahead and talk about MLB. We got the All-Star Week going on in Philly. And what do you think about, what should we be looking out for on the All-Star game this week?
1: You got a lot of first-timers, I think. You got Ben Rice from the Yankees. Jack Caglione from the Royals. you should, you're in the city of brotherly love. It's going to be, I think, you know, like every All-Star game, you're going to have probably a player that's going to step out that we're not looking forward to stepping out.
0: Mm-hmm.
1: Phillies right now, second place. They started off slow. Now they're creeping right back into, you know, first place with the Atlanta Braves.
0: Mm-hmm.
1: Boston's won 9 in a row going into the break. First team to ever do it 2 years in a row. Last year they won 9 in a row going into the All-Star break. This year they won 9 in a row going to the All-Star break.
0: Yeah.
1: So,
0: you know what's interesting, Greg, is that the first place in the American League Central is the Chicago White Sox, man.
1: Yeah, them and Cleveland are tied for first. I mean, listen, they're playing ball. They got a young team and they're just playing ball. Mm-hmm. Getting great pitching, and they're hitting the ball. They got a guy, you just said his name. I can't think, you know, I'm not going to mess up his name, from Japan. Mm-hmm. He's in the home run derby. He's mm-hmm. got 20 home runs at the All-Star break. So that Chicago White Sox team is really playing some ball.
0: Well, that's good, because you know what? A few years ago, they were the worst team in MLB. I mean, if you looked at their break during this time period, they probably would have barely had 20 wins. You know what I mean?
1: Yeah, they were bad.
0: Yeah, they were bad. So we look at the standings in the American League East. It's Tampa Bay just barely ahead of the Yankees, 56-54. Hey, Yankees still right in there, 3 games out. Boston knocking on the door, and they're in the third spot. Then there's Baltimore, and then there is Toronto. So even the teams in that division, they're just still just a little bit below 500. That's not bad. Anything can happen. You know how baseball is, Greg. You can get a win streak on the road and be right in the back, in the thick of that thing. So I still say the American League East is still wide open.
1: Oh, yeah. It's always American League East is always going to be like that until the end of the school year. Well, I mean, end of the year, not the end of school year. I'm sorry.
0: That's all right. Speaking of school, our man, Santoria Black, is on board. Hey, San, how you doing?
2: Salutations. How are you, sirs?
0: We are doing great, man. And we just got to let you know, we did promise Greg that we will still call this the Orange and Blue Skies report. We can't call it the show. You got to listen to the show before it comes on that time period. We just call it the Orange and Blue Skies report for right now on this show. We're going to show some love. You know what I mean?
2: Let me tell you something. If you're a New York Knicks fan, it's been a lifetime since you had a championship. So this is a reason to celebrate.
1: Hey, Santorio.
2: Yes, sir.
1: When Milwaukee Bucks won the championship, you had a reason to celebrate all year.
2: Absolutely. All year. And guess what? Haven't celebrated since.
0: I got you. Sam, we're talking about the All-Star game and everything. And by the way, what did the MLB do for HBCU baseball? They had something going on too as well.
2: Yeah, this past weekend, they had the Futures Classic and they had the HBCU All-Star game. If Roy Wood Jr., I know he was one of the people that was really spearheading this event out in Philadelphia. And so you had the best in HBCU baseball that had a chance to play in Philly, and then also the Futures game. And I think what's really great is that you take a look at, you know, some of the names. Of course, you had a couple of guys from Grambling that went. One of the former coaches from Grambling who coached third base for the Futures game, which was James Cooper. So, you know, look, the HBCUs were front and center during the weekend, and now you get ready for this big event here with the Home Run Derby and then the All-Star game tomorrow.
0: Yep, you're right about that, man. And also, there was the MLB draft. And did you notice that?

0: And there's a lot of excitement when you get drafted. But mm-hmm. you also have to remember, there are some guys who get drafted out of high school, end up going to college, and then they get drafted in, you know, the 15th round, 16th round, whatever the case is. And you have to put that in perspective to where you're going, because it's not like football. You could be going to single A ball, double A ball for a good little while before you get shot. So that's the difference in baseball and football, and even basketball. You go to the G League, but in baseball, you could be one of those journeymen that stays in single or double A, and you might be able to get to triple A ball before you get to the big league. So I think that you have to put it in perspective when you get drafted.
1: It's why is it so tough in baseball just to be able to make it in there? Because it seems like the Latin players, the players from Venezuela and the Dominican Republic, man, they get in those systems and, man, their commitment, they're able to go straight to the league. You know, they don't even go to college and play. You know what I mean?
0: And Greg, you can help me out on this, but when you start looking at the farm system and how it was first developed in mm-hmm. baseball is one of those sports to where there's so much more competition when you talk about trying to get to the big leagues. You got three levels, and you know, then you have some independent leagues, but you really have three levels of baseball before you can even think about major leagues. And so the farm system was developed, and Milwaukee has a great one. It was developed in order to make sure that those players who are not ready for the big time yet still were able to sharpen their skills. They were able to play against the best at that level, and then being able to say, hey, you're ready to go to the next level. That's the only sport aside from now basketball, not as much, but that's the only sport where you had so much more competition to climb the ladder. And, you know, you've got a lot of guys who are journeymen who, you know, don't get out of double A ball. They don't get out of single A ball. You know, some get fortunate. They may get in a triple A ball and get called up here and there. The other thing that the farm system does is if you have a major injury, and I know the Beloit Brewers, which is at that time, they were a single A ball club, and the Milwaukee Brewers, when they had major injuries, rehab was in Beloit, just an hour away. So it also gives those players who are in the big leagues and need to go rehab against some of those guys in your farm system as well.
1: Yeah. Well, we just found out that Michael Smith Jr. was selected by the San Diego Padres in the 13th round. He was the 11th player in the history to be drafted in the MLB HBCU Swingman Classic. So that is some good news. Other players that could be getting some invitation would be Tyree Reed of Jackson State. He's an outfielder. Kelsey K.J. White Jr. of Southern University. He's an infielder. And Pablo Torres of Bethune-Cookman. He's a pitcher. You know these guys?
0: All of them. They're all great players. And, you know, that Swingman Classic is really a great opportunity for these guys to be on a major stage in front of, you know, scouts from all over Major League Baseball, farm systems, all of that. So all those guys are extremely good.
1: All right. Glad to hear that. Well, let's get back. We were talking about baseball in Santori. We was telling about the Rays just barely ahead of the Yankees right now. Chicago White Sox surprising everybody. They just are right there with the Cleveland Guardians in the AL Central division. And then in the American League West, my Texas Rangers, they've been playing up and down ball. They just wrapped up a series against the Houston Astros. So they're just ahead of the Seattle Mariners. And when we go to the National League, we go to the East. You got the Braves. Braves are leading the Phillies in that percentage. And believe it or not, Santoria, the Milwaukee Brewers are holding on to the first spot in the Central Division. And there's the Dodgers with the best record in MLB, 61 wins. Your feedback on that, Santoria?
0: Well, first of all, I'll start with the National League because the Brewers are there, and that's what matters the most. They've lost three in a row going into the All-Star break. They're 500 in the last 10 games. Brewers have got to make sure that they play more consistent baseball coming out of the All-Star break. Same thing for the Dodgers. The Dodgers lost three in a row going into the All-Star break as well. I think that when you look at the West, that division can get hot extremely fast.
1: Mm-hmm.
0: And when you start looking at how the Diamondbacks are playing, the Padres are playing, you know, all these teams have had win streaks going into the All-Star break. Now, when you look at the Braves, same thing. They 5-5. Phillies 5-5 going into the All-Star break. So a lot of teams who are at the top have been playing 500 ball. But what really is amazing to me is the White Sox.

0: White Sox are in first place in the Central. Meanwhile, you got a team like the Tigers who, you know, granted they were 7-1 before their last two games. They won 7 out of 8 and then they lost 2 in a row. But to say that the White Sox are in first place at any time during the year is incredible when you look at what they were last year.
1: Well, Chicago's a baseball town because the Cubs are in second place.
0: Well, hey, wait a minute. Part of Chicago is a baseball town. Greg, you know I'm telling the truth, too.
2: I mean, honestly, I think it hasn't been. When you can get, I guess, this year, the Chicagoans, is what you call it, have something to cheer for on the north and the south side because you got both teams doing well. In the past, you just had the north side. Frank Thomas, I think 2021 probably was the last time the south side actually had something to cheer for. So, I mean, I tell you what, White Sox fans, I went to a White Sox game when they played Houston. No, they played Detroit. And the atmosphere in that building, I mean, listen, Southside is they feel like they got a chance in that division, man.
0: Best thing on the Southside is Harold's Chicken and Let's Get Poppin'. Hey, but look, I can't be mad at what they're doing right now. Now, here's the only thing. When you start looking, and it's the same thing with the Brewers, when you start looking at the upper echelon of baseball, the Blue Bloods, they haven't played well against the Guardians. You know, the last series that they had, I think they split that series. Didn't play well against the Red Sox. Also, they did not fare well against the Tigers at all or the Yankees. So I think that in the second half of the season, and I don't want to be a downer for the White Sox fans, I think the reality will start to hit them. If they can't beat the Tigers, the Red Sox, and especially the Yankees, they're going to be in a lot of problems.
1: You know what they used to tell me is after when football season starts, we'll see when you get to September how it goes. But right now,
2: I will say this though, Santorio, I'm going to say something about the White Sox. That division right now is so weak, and Cleveland is not as strong as they used to be. And if the White Sox can just, honestly, their pitching has been doing good.
0: Yeah.
2: Bats have been coming along. I've been watching their the way they score runs, the way they hit the ball. Honestly, if they make a move at the trade deadline, because right now that owner or the general manager's got to say, we got a chance, if any year this year, to win the division. And I feel like if the White Sox can just make something happen at the trade deadline, I think they'll be okay.
1: All right. Well, we got to hit this break real quick. We just got through wrapping up, talking up baseball talk. We still got the WNBA. We got to talk a little tennis. We got to talk about, of course, soccer. So, Greg, when we come back, we're going to talk about this World Cup and what it's all going down. You're checking out Sports in the Mix with the crew. I'm Cedric Bailey, along with Empire Sports, where he's still celebrating
2: orange and blue skies.
1: And that's going to wrap it up for the orange and blue skies segment. We'll be right back after this.
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9: 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I don't know what was the point in trading for him to get a Schroeder back when you turned around and then when you got Harden. Mm-hmm. So Schroeder still is going to be, what, at best a sixth man. I just don't see it. But, I mean, to get rid of one of your better defenders, one of the perimeter defenders at that, and then offensively, he's come along into his own, and I just, that don't make sense to me. But again, who am I? I'm just a regular guy.
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20: Welcome back, Sports in the Mix, segment two here on the BGC Sports Network. Greg Iman still with orange and blue skies, and Santoria Black is in the house. And by the way, Santoria, we got Swag Media Day. That's this week, right?
21: That is correct. Swag Media Day is on Wednesday. It'll be at the Sheridan downtown. All 12 teams will be there. There's a lot of storylines. Andrew Boddy coming back at quarterback for Alabama State. You've got a tremendous Jack State team coming back. Prairie View will be the defending champions in the conference. And then, of course, you got somebody named Marshall Faulk, will make his appearance at SWAC Media Day for Southern University. So there's a lot of talk that's going on right now. And honestly, as much as people really expect out of Grambling, I think that Grambling can go in some ways, being a little bit of a dark horse because everybody's paying attention to Jackson. Obviously, FAMU with the issues that they had on the academic side, they're going to pay attention to Jackson State, Prairie View. So Grambling, I think, is really can come in under the radar a little bit and steal some joy.
11: All they need is a good quarterback. They had they had revolving doors last year because the quarterbacks kept getting hurt.
21: Yeah, they got a kid that transferred in from UMass who is really, really good. I expect him to start this year. And then, you know, look, Alabama State's going to be a team to deal with on the East because you got Andrew Boddy coming back. And if he stays healthy with the complement of receivers that they have, if they can really shore up that offensive line, they're going to be somebody to deal with.
11: All right. Well, I was checking them out. Go ahead, Greg.
17: I need to be at a SWAG game. Please, can I get credentials for a SWAG game? I got to be at a SWAG game.
11: Yeah. And I know you're going to try to make that game against Norfolk State as they take on Old Dominion. Is that correct?
17: Yeah, but I need a SWAT game.
11: All right.
17: I'll definitely do that game, but I need a SWAT game.
11: All right. We're going to work on that. So anyway, we got to talk basketball. I was hearing your guys talking on your show and all that stuff. And, you know, right after we did the show last week, I heard about this little kid, the parents of Giovanni Rubin, was upset and crying, and this is what he said.
22: You mean a lot to me, and you are my favorite player in the whole NBA.
11: Oh, God. When y'all heard that, fellas, about Jaylen Brown's little fan right there, what do you mind, Santori, and then you, Greg?
21: Oh, man, you know what? You got little fans, man, that they have their favorite players. I think it's great that you have players that they can, or guys, you know, little kids that can look up to players. And that's what's great about the game sometimes. You got the little kids who enjoy that.
11: Greg, Greg, you need to show that to Brian, because if the Wizards don't make the playoffs this year.
17: Well, I told him, so I think I said, Brian, you know, the Wizards, if the Wizards make the playoffs or have a playing game, will you go to that game if it's at Capital One Arena? He said, you know it. He said, yeah, of course I'm going to be there. I said, but remember the last time you was at Capital One Arena and you went to watch Duke, what happened? And he was like, oh, that's where we going, G? I'm just saying. I'm just saying, the last time you was in Capital One Arena, it didn't fare too well. So,
11: well, they're pumped up in Washington. You know what I mean? And what's their lineup, Greg? Break it down for us with what the Wizards got.
17: I mean, you got Trae Young. You got Sar, AD, AJ DeBonta, George. I'll be honest with you. I think that they definitely have a good team. In the East, I think right now it depends who we say top six is, right? I think top four right now would be New York, Philly, Toronto, probably Cleveland, right? And then after that, you could just sprinkle in, you know, probably Miami, Philly. So Washington is probably on the outside of the top six.
11: Well, AJ is playing. They said he scored 23.7 rebounds against the Kings in the Summer League, in the Wizards Summer League. This happened just the other day this past Sunday.
17: AJ's going to be a good player, man.
11: Mm-hmm. So I know Brian is sitting there watching him. G, did you see that? Did you see that, G? I already know what he said.
17: Yeah, he been sending me clips all the time, man.
11: I know he is.
17: And listen, I'm okay with it. It's a long season. You know, I told him it's still orange and blue skies. Like, it doesn't matter. You know, but hey, it's like every season you have a right to be happy for your team until about the fifth or sixth game, because then you know where your team is really going. Basketball, after the first 30 games.
23: And speaking of, I understand that 17
11: members. All right, I'm just sitting here looking at this roster here, man. Is what's the name? The one who used to be with the Mavericks that got traded there from Kentucky. What's his name? The big guy? The Brow.
17: AD. I said AD.
11: Yeah. Is he going to stay with this team, or is he going to try to join LeBron and go to Golden State?
17: Nah, he's staying.
11: He's going to stay with the Wizards.
17: Well, the Wizards said they're not trading him.
11: Okay. But with that team on paper, they got a chance to make the playoffs.
17: Top 10, yes. 7 through 10 playing game, yes. If everybody stays healthy, yes, without a doubt.
11: Okay. So what does that mean? Go ahead, Santora, because I do have a question, because what does that mean for the Miami Heat now?
21: But that, to me, the biggest question about teams like Philadelphia, the Wizards, it's the health of the team. That's what gets them down the stretch, is that you can't stay healthy. And either you're having to fight from behind late in the season, or you can't hold on because you got guys that are going down. I think the health of the Wizards, the Sixers, the Celtics, all that's going to make a difference.
17: That's true. I think the Knicks, and you asked me this question, I think the Knicks still have the deepest team going back into the season in the East. If we look at players 1 through 10, we have the deepest team. We got a good bench. You know, even though we let Mitch Robinson go, I was okay with that because we got Andre Drummond, who is better offensively than Mitch Robinson.
11: And you're getting him for a steal, Greg.
17: Oh, for $3.9 million?
11: Oh, God. Where's he going to live at?
17: but remember, he got long money, yo.
11: Yeah.
17: He's been in the league for a long time. So player like him probably stay.
21: Queens.
17: He might stay right above Manhattan. Right outside of Manhattan, we're in the suburbs where he can get right to the stadium and stuff like that. So,
11: yeah, listen. You're right about that. Hey, hold on. Hey, man, my wife come in here right quick now. She heard us talking about orange and blue skies real quick.
17: Yeah.
11: Darla, come on and just say hello to the fellas. You're on the show with us. He's talking about, well, ask Greg and Santor. It's still orange and blue skies, Sid. Just ask your wife. That's what he said. Did you not say that, Greg?
17: Hey, I said that. Your wife, I said, ask Mama Bailey. It's still orange and blue skies, Sid. I don't care how you put it.
11: But I told it was peachy because Travis Kelce and Taylor Swiftie turned it and made it peachy, you know?
21: Oh, God.
11: Man,
17: really?
11: They did that. Let me just say this. What would you do if you was with your wife? Honey, can I get a couple of $1 million? She had so much money, she was giving it away left and right. You know, left and right. Yeah. You know?
0: We talking about the Knicks.
11: She talking about the Knicks now.
17: Yeah.
11: See that?
17: Yeah, you heard her. You heard her, right?
11: Hey, we'll call you back next time. Go on and go now.
17: Yeah, you heard her.
11: When you hear the Raiders, come running in here, okay? She's sitting up there saying, hearing all this noise going on.
17: For what? She probably run out the house.
11: She said, what are y'all doing in there?
17: She probably run out the house.
11: Yeah, it's going to be interesting. We ain't even gotten ready for NFL football yet, but we'll be talking about that. But I want to shift the gears and going back to college football. I got to say this about the young man that in Mississippi that lost his life. He was on his way to college to get ready to play college football. Is that right, fellas? Nolan Wells, is that the young man's name?
17: Yeah.
11: Yep. And I'm going to say this, and I was like, man, you know, because his parents came on, they was on there with Michael Strahan and stuff. And Greg, you a father knowing that, you just had a son graduate. You know, you got to talk to these kids nowadays and let them know, you know, your friends might not be who you think they need to be. We got these cell phones, and I'm holding mine up right now, fellas. Do you track your son's phone or your daughter's phone to find out where they are? Because to me, this young man was talented, had a great start to go somewhere, and it ended. And we got these. I mean, what should we be saying to our athletes? Santora, you're down there at Grambling. What are they saying to the athletes when they get there, you know?
21: One of the things is, I can't say what the legendary coach Fred Hobdy told me when I was 18 years old, but I'll never forget it. But it goes something like this. Women and alcohol have been the fall of great men. And the reason isn't because of anything else, but we don't control our own emotions and actions as men.
17: Mm-hmm. Mm-hmm.
21: When you start looking at money, all these NIL deals, when you start looking at the attention that you get, attention can be a very bad drug. When you start looking at, you know, the accessibility of things, and then you come from nothing, you have nothing, and then automatically you think you have the world at your fingertips. One of the great lessons that I think that Coach Mickey Joseph is saying is, and TCT at Jackson State tells his guys this as well. When you get your paycheck, remember there's Uncle Sam right behind you. And also, if you think that $1 million is $1 million, it's not. It's not even like that. And I think that that's the lessons that they're teaching these guys, especially when you look at the mid and lower levels. I think if you have those conversations at the high level, because for some of these guys, it's the most money they'll ever make. They will not make that kind of money in the NFL because some of them will not make the NFL. We have to be honest about that, which is why you see guys that are trying to sue the NCAA now over eligibility.
11: Yeah, I saw that.
21: 11 guys now.
11: Mm-hmm.
21: And so I think that you got to be honest with yourself and know that I got to control my money. Otherwise, it's going to control me.
11: And by the way, the agent's going to get what, 20% of your money?
21: Oh yeah. Yeah. You're going to have about a 40% tax, depending on your tax bracket. You're going to have the agents that get their money. And especially in the NFL, if you're able to do that, you have to pay tax in every state that you play in. So, I mean, there's a lot of different things that go into this money game. And I think a lot of these players who are getting these opportunities have to remember that this thing can go south on you real fast if you have the wrong people around you. And that is so important. You can't just have these folks who are just going to be yes men and in amen corner all the time. You got to have some folks that's willing to tell you off and cuss you out for your behavior because they have your well-being at heart. And I think that's going to be the thing. Who you hang around and who you allow around you, men and women, are going to really make a difference.
11: Wow. Greg, what you want to say on that? Go ahead, bro.
17: I think that I've been saying this for a while. I think that every college should make every athlete take a financial literacy class or have a class that has financial literacy for athletes. Not saying that the other people don't need it, but for athletes. But also in this class, it talks about what Santorio just said, watching the people that's around you, because that also goes into the financial thing, don't wanting yes people. And the problem is with these people is some of these kids, which is crazy. Let's take a kid that's in college. And you talked about Andre Drummond, who just signed a $3.9 million with a low exception with the Knicks. Do you know that a college football players right now are making more than Andre Drummond?
11: Mm-hmm.
17: So how do you tell this kid when he sees what he's getting from an NIL deal, man, I got getting paid more than Andre Drummond. He in the league. And it's crazy because they never seen that kind of money before. And like you said, they may come from a low income housing background. They got their crew with them. I watched a football game one time, and I think one of the kids was hurt. Might have been a star, whatever the case may be. And his neck was probably a half a million dollars around his neck. Then you go down the bench for players that ain't playing, and it looks like it's a rap video on the sideline for how much jewelry they had around their neck. And it's just crazy. But we got to teach the kids something. When they get into college, they need to have a financial literacy class on investments, on how to save money, where to put your money, and to keep the right people around you.
11: Wow. And by the way, I do want to let you know that the women are getting paid now, too, just as well, especially in basketball.
21: Now, that's true, they're getting paid. And even in the college and the WNBA ranks, there are some things that coaches are telling their young ladies about. Because what we do see is, and of course, you know, look, men's, women's sports different from the standpoint of the accessibility, visual, all that kind of stuff. But we're starting to see more social media access into the women's game and into their private lives. Some good, some bad.
11: Mm-hmm. I'm going to tell you the top five in the women, who they were, and one didn't even play last season. Jada Williams from Kansas, she got about $410,000, which is nothing compared to the fellas. Deja King of Oregon, about $330,000. Shalomi Sanders, Alabama A&M. She got paid, San, $300,000. That's Deion Sanders' daughter.
21: That's correct.
11: And then Juju Watkins didn't play last year, but she got $750,000. And the top college basketball player last year was Flauje Johnson, the LSU, $1.5 million.
21: And look, it's going to get, and this is just my opinion, it's going to get worse overall. Example, Louisiana is about to start a new law that says that high schools cannot prevent players from exploring their image and likeness value and mm-hmm. being able to capitalize off it. Now that's high school.
11: Yeah.
21: So what do you think is going to start happening now? You got high school coaches who may not make a lot of money, and now you're going to have kids making more. That's the other thing too. When you get kids that are now making more than coaches are, that makes things awfully tough.
11: Yeah.
17: Yeah. How does a kid be coach when he's know he's making more than a coach?
21: That's just crazy.
11: Yeah. I'm going to tell you this because we got about 60 seconds left. This year when I went to the Cotton Bowl, you know, I went down there. You know, we did not have the big corporate sponsors, Dr. Pepper, you know, end of the year party celebrations. They just put everything in one big hotel room, and we just went from there. And they said, well, the sponsorship money went in a different direction, you know. And do you believe that, Santori?
21: Oh, absolutely. You know, look, now the dollars that these corporate sponsors are giving, they're not just going to the conferences and all that kind of stuff. They are definitely going towards players. They're redirecting a lot of money into these NIL deals, which, again, you know, if you're a common fan and you start seeing this pretty soon, and we have to be honest about this, the yeah. common fan does not want to hear anything about contract struggles with professional athletes.
11: No.
21: Now they're going to hear from the colleges. They don't want to hear that.
11: Well, the Big 12, their sponsor this year was Monster Energy Drinks. So there's going to be a lot of those cans on the side. You'll see them all over the place. Sure, we can get your product. But anyway, we're going to take this break. When we come back, we're going to talk about LeBron, and then we got to talk college football to see what's, you know, find out who's going to be the top and what's going to be happening. You're checking out Sports in the Mix with the crew. I'm Cedric Bailey, along with the Empire Sports, Greg Hyman, and the one and only Santori Black. We'll be right back after this.
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11: And we're back. Sports in the Mix with the crew, Cedric Bailey, along with Orange and Blue Skies, Greg Hyman. And, man, why is my voice going crazy?
17: Don't say that so low. Man, I guarantee if your wife was right there, you wouldn't say that low. Say it with your chest.
11: I got her back in there watching TV now.
17: Say it with your chest.
11: And then also Santoria Black is in the house. And, Greg, I forgot. Santoria has got, like, how many different nominations for the upcoming Spin Awards that's going to be coming up in Atlanta in October or so? Is that right?
21: That's right. My wife and I are very, very, our thing is that as long as we're having fun doing this and we're making a difference, that's what's most important. And, don't get me wrong, the nominations are great. It means that people are paying attention to what you're doing. My wife has been nominated for co-host of the year.
11: Shadeen.
21: Yeah, I'm proud of her. But, I think that, all of that is great. But I still say this. You're an example of this. I remember a year that you won a stellar award. And when you won the award the night before, that next day you were in the media room working. You didn't say, hey, I won a stellar. You didn't say any of that. You were in the media room working the next day. I think you have to put those things in perspective. They're great nominations. It's great when you can win. It means that, people recognize your hard work. But I think putting it in perspective is the most important thing.
11: Well, thank you for that. And I want people to go to the website. They can go ahead and vote now. 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It's really nice. It's right there in Atlanta, Georgia. 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And be sure to vote for Santoria Black and tell everybody the name of your show.
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11: All right, you make sure to do that. 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
21: 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You can listen to this show, of course, twice or 3 times a week, I should say. You can listen to it, Thursday at noon? Then again, Friday at midnight, and then again, Saturday morning at 9 a.m., right before Donald Ware. And then, of course, Empire Sports, you can hear twice a week as well, Tuesday at noon, and then Thursday at 8, right after Tamaya J.
11: Yeah, and they are right here on the BGC Sports Network. We got them on all these different flat-outs. Shout-outs to Daryl Day for making it happen. So these shows are everywhere. And Santoria, what could you say about what Greg has been able to do with his guys, the crew right there? Because he's got A Boogie and his own son, Isaiah. We call him Zeke. And then there's Brian, who is just... He hangs in there, but he hangs in there, and y'all just lower the boom on him. But what could you say when you hear that show, Stan?
21: I think that you get people who are passionate about sports, and that's really great. I think that there's one thing to be passionate, and I think, some people, they take things and they're too personal. But, those guys just have so much fun, man, and that's what sports is all about. It's so much fun. As one of my classmates called and said, man, who are those cats on Empire Sports? They sound like they're from somebody from New York. And I said, very good. They said, that's what's up. It sounds like good big city radio.
11: Greg, anything you want to say to that?
17: Man, I just appreciate you guys. I mean, I always told you how much I appreciate you bringing me into the game, and now just having this show with Santoria, who is another vet and a long time, and congratulations on your awards, man. I look up to you guys and what you guys do, and I always say I want to do certain things. So well, that's
11: gonna,
17: why I said
11: we're gonna get Donald Ware on the show. He's our third wheel, and we need to get him on, man, because he's out of North Carolina. Well, he's out of, I hate to say it, man, but he's a commander. Isn't that right, Santoria? He's a Washington commander, dude. So tell Brian he's not by himself, man.
21: He might be Media Day on Wednesday, as a matter of fact.
11: Yeah, he's right there, and he is also the announcer for North Carolina A&T as well. And so he's going to be in the house too as well. He's done a phenomenal job. You hear him here on the BGC Sports Network, and also he has a show on the weekends on ESPN Radio. So you never can tell who's listening to this show, right, Sam?
21: Absolutely. And, you know, next thing you know, somebody's calling you, hey, I heard that. And you never know who's listening at any point in time.
11: And I want to say this before we get back to the show to talk about it. But, man, Greg Santor and I have been in radio so long that, man, they used to walk in there. Your producer gave you a script and this was laid out. And your job was to talk exactly what was programmed on that script. Is that right, Sam?
21: Yeah, there were times that the freedom that you have now was more restricted. And a lot of that was because of the competition. Programmers, you know, had certain visions. You know, they appreciated and respected their talent, but they wanted people to kind of follow what their vision is on the scripting of it. So, you know, there's a lot of times that, you know, even now when I do television, there's some scripting at times that they just like, hey, I need you to do this, this, this, and this. And you got to move forward from there.
11: Yeah, the computer, the internet has changed the game. So let's go ahead and do this right now. Greg, I'm going to go with you first. LeBron James, off the air, you says he's not going to Golden State. Why would you say that?
17: Because LeBron said he wants to be playing meaningful basketball, meaningful games. He wants to try to win the championship. You think adding LeBron to that Golden State team puts them above the top four teams or five teams in the West? That's why I said he's not going to Golden State. Him and Steph Curry don't make it to a Western Conference final.
11: Wow.
17: I don't even think they get out of the first round. I'm just being real. You look at that team, that's an old team. LeBron's about to be 42. Steph is about to be, what, 38? Draymond's about to be, what, 36? 35? Let's be real.
11: I'm going to be real, all right, because I've been watching The Big Three. That comes on Sundays, and Ice Cube's got going on. And do you know who the lead guy, who the main guy that they're pushing over there? It's Michael Beasley, bro, who came out of, what, Kansas State? You know?
17: Yeah, Michael Beasley been killing that. Before Michael Beasley was Joe Johnson. So yeah.
11: Lance Stevenson over there.
17: Oh, yeah, the Big Three is some good basketball.
11: I like it. I think it's interesting, you know. And then also, it's guys who's played around the world in the G League and internationally. They've been able to come back here and get some playing time. You know what I mean?
21: Yeah. Mm-hmm. I'll be honest. There's six teams that I know. You spoke about LeBron. Six teams that people think that one of these six are going to be the ones one of these signs with.
11: Well, who are they?
21: Sixers, the Cavs, the Heat, the Nuggets, the Warriors, and the Wolves.
11: You think he'd go back to the cast for a third time?
21: Yep.
11: And be over there with James Harden? And Spider?
17: I think if he wants the right send-off, and if this is going to be his last year, he should just go back to Cleveland. I think there's two teams in the East, and I think if he wants a chance to win, he has to go in the East, right? The only team that you really got to be scared of is the Knicks if you're in the East. Right, I think if you're LeBron, Philly or Cleveland probably makes the most sense.
11: Well, his agent is Rich Paul, and according to the report, they're still saying Cleveland and also Miami.
17: I think he goes to Miami. That doesn't do anything.
11: With Giannis?
17: Yeah, but Giannis and Adebayo, that doesn't. We got to remember, LeBron is about to be 42 years old in December. Like, what are people missing? We're not talking about a 28, 29-year-old LeBron. We're talking about somebody's about to be 42. And people say, oh, if you add him, okay, he could go to Miami. Yeah, okay, with Giannis and Adebayo. What does that do? That doesn't move the needle.
11: What about Philadelphia?
17: It moves the needle for me with Philadelphia because you already have three players that I can score. And you got Edgecombe, who's young, Maxey, who's young, and Jaylen Brown, who's a finals MVP. That makes a lot of sense where LeBron could just come in and don't have to do nothing.
11: Yeah, well, he's definitely, from the list I'm looking at, it's definitely got to be an Eastern Conference team without a doubt.
21: Yeah, I mean, let's just be honest. Can you see LeBron winning a championship with the Wolves? Nope. Nuggets? Possible. Possible. There's a lot of competition over there. And in the Warriors? Nope.
11: Well, it says on the report, the Sixers will have a strong big three. Joel Embiid, if healthy, Tyrese Maxey, and Jaylen Brown. We give the NBA's Philadelphia 76ers one of the most talented starting lineups and possibly championship opportunity. Philadelphia, if they can play their cards right. But remember, Joel Embiid, who Greg has preached and told me, and I didn't see it coming, and I saw it. He played in that series. They won. And then he was a no-show. After they beat Boston, he just laid a goose egg. Didn't he, Greg? He just laid down.
17: Well, and you got to understand, I mean, in that series, if we being honest, Cat just took it to him. I mean, but Embiid is not the player. I think what Embiid is, what, 31, 32 now? He's not the player that he was. And he's injury prone. He doesn't stay healthy. So what it's an 82 game season. You're lucky if you get 40 games out of it.
11: Yeah. I'd be his agent. I had that insurance policy at the table.
17: What are you lucky to get a half a season out of him?
11: Yeah. So we will definitely see on that. So anyway, we're going to wrap it up real quickly. We got about 3 minutes left, and I'm going to ask you the question first, Santoria. Who do you think is going to be the top? If you had to give your top five in college football, who are you going with right now for college football?
21: Five in college football?
11: Yeah, college football.
21: That's a tough one. I haven't thought about college football.
11: Well, let you think about it. Greg, who do you think?
17: Woo! Let's see.
11: Let's just say top 10.
17: I go top five.
11: Okay.
17: And I'm going off of returning quarterbacks. I think Miami has Minshew coming back. I think Miami's probably going to be a top five.
11: You got to put Ohio State in there.
17: Ohio State.
11: Oregon Ducks?
17: I don't know. Oh, Dante Moore. Yeah, you got to put Oregon in there.
11: Georgia Bulldogs?
21: Yeah, possibly.
17: Possibly. Who's the quarterback there, though?
11: That's a good question, because that guy, he left. And then the Texas Longhorns.
17: If Archie has the Heisman type of year, Texas is going to be good. He's got to have a Heisman type of year, though.
21: So if I had to think about this, I think we're shoving aside Indiana, which I think will be a player this year in the top 10.
17: Well, here's what the only reason I didn't say that, Sam, is because they lost a lot of playmakers on offense to the NFL.
21: They did.
17: And on defense. And then you lose Mendoza, right? We know the coach is a good coach. But you're trying to replace a lot of people at key positions.
21: In the Big Ten.
17: In the Big Ten.
21: Yeah.
17: And that's the only reason I didn't say Indiana, because if you was in the ACC, okay. But you're in the Big Ten, which means week one, you probably got a good game. Then you got a terrible game. But then you get right in the Big Ten Conference. You don't have much time to get these new players ready at game speed. And I think his younger brother is is supposed to be the quarterback there, right?
11: Yep.
17: That's the – yeah, I got to see Indiana a couple of games first. Like, they lost a lot of people at key positions.
11: Well, Cignetti could have a deck of cards, and he's holding them. So we will definitely see. Listen, we got about 30 seconds left. We want to wrap this up, and I want to say thank you, fellas, folks, for being here. Greg, go ahead and give out your social media page so they can hit you up, and yours too, Santoria.
17: Man, you can hit me up at – so we just created the Empire Sports Radio Show page on Instagram, so – just search Empire Sports Radio Show. You can also hit me at GMoney_718 on IG. You can hit me at Greg Hyman on Facebook. And that's where you can find me.
11: All right, Santoria.
21: Ooh, let's see. Santoria Black on Facebook. Gospel Vibe with Sand and Shay. Weekend Praise Party all on Facebook. On Instagram, SandBlack75. You can also hit me up, Weekend Praise Party on Instagram. And then, of course, I'm not on X, formerly known as Twitter, as much. I am on TikTok from time to time, though. Santoria Black.
11: All right, fellas. Hey, listen, we're out of here. We'll talk NFL football. It's probably about the 1st of August, but we'll be checking everything out. And, yes, Greg, World Cup, who you going with? Who you going with to win it all?
17: To win it all, I got to ride with France and Mbappe.
11: Okay. All right, we'll see. Santoria?
21: France is a good pick. Decent pick there on France.
11: So will it be a repeat of last year?
21: I don't know if it'll be a repeat.
11: Yeah. Well, I know one thing. It's been a sport to watch, and it's definitely been really, really good. Hey, Santoria, take us out.
21: Always remember, one nation, one people, peace.
17: Orange and blue sky.

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Yes, boys and girls, it's time once again for that wonderful show called the Dave Michael Sports Show. And as I like to say, hey, not only welcome back, my friend, to the show that never ends, welcome to the circus that's in town. Brothers and sisters, you know what I'm talking about. If you live anywhere near, the North Texas area, Arlington, Fort Worth, Dallas, the surrounding area going on, and that circus is called World Cup, Cup, Cup, Cup, Cup. Yes, World Cup is in town, and it has been here now for a little over a couple of weeks, and the teams that have been here, I think it was, England and Japan, and then we had Argentina play Austria, and so you get these teams, these wave of people coming into town, staying in a hotel, seeing whatever sites they can, you know, plow into at a short period of time, and then go to a game. And then get back on an airplane, and if they follow their team, they got to follow them to the next city that they're going to be playing in, because not all the games that those teams play in the same arena or the same stadium in the next rounds or so. So, you know, they'll travel. They'll go here, they'll go there. In fact, I believe, here's an interesting matchup for you, and I have to laugh. And I think FIFA has a very, very wicked imagination and sense of humor. Saturday, July the 4th, not only are there going to be fireworks going off everywhere in, you know, for the 250th birthday of independence for the states, but they get to play America, the American team, United States men's team. They're going to be taking on England on July the 4th. Now, they need to rename this game the Colonies versus the King. You know, you know, and I hate to say this to the Brits. I mean, I realize that you're pretty good at soccer. And you are. There's no doubt about it. You're pretty good at the world game of football. But, I mean, we did beat you once before. And I think the stakes were very, very much higher than a gold trophy. But it's going to be the Colonies versus the Redcoats. So, and I think they're playing this at Foxborough. I think they're playing this in Massachusetts. Isn't that fitting? Isn't that just, you know, poetic, whatever? But like I said, FIFA's got a wicked sense of humor. So, but anyway, if you're enjoying World Cup, fantastic. One of our coworkers here at the Big Game Christian Sports Network, Ace, is Ace Gentry, has been a volunteer at Dallas Stadium, formerly known as AT&T. But he's been a volunteer out there, and, you know, an usher, people to their seats. Then at halftime, he goes into the press box and he works on stats. Well, it just so happened that one of these games, somebody asked him, can anybody do play-by-play? And he raised his hand because he does. And they said, come with us. And he goes into a radio booth and he's doing play-by-play of World Cup. Now tell me that ain't a feather in your cap. That's kind of cool. That's kind of cool. I did World Cup in 94 when they were playing in the Cotton Bowl, and they asked if anybody spoke German, and I was stupid enough to raise my hand because I did. Very, very. Ich spreche ein kleines bisschen Deutsch. Okay, I speak little German. But I speak enough that I understand enough that I could, you know, communicate. However, the Germans they put me with spoke English, so we didn't have a language problem. It was pretty good. Any case, so that's one circus in town. The other circus that was in town was at the beginning of the month, and that was the trial that had Anthony, what was his name, Carmelo Anthony, on trial for the murder of a 17-year-old from Memorial High School. His name was Austin Metcalf. And that trial went through, and it's hard for me to understand the climate, if you will, of, you know, justice, and because
it was from the very, very outset, from the very, very beginning of this situation, Carmelo Anthony, when he was detained, when he was put into custody by the Frisco Police Department at the time of the incident, they radioed, hey, we have the alleged suspect. He says, man, I ain't alleged. I did it. He confessed. It's on tape. It's on body cam. There's your confession. Now, could it have been thrown out of court? Maybe, but it's kind of hard when the prosecution is saying he admitted. His defense never once put Carmelo on the stand to prove his self-defense claim, which is what this whole case was about. And it came back as he was found guilty. He was sentenced to 35 years. My problem with the whole bit is his parents, Carmelo's parents, his dad, his stepmom, or it was his mom and stepdad, were not present during the announcement of guilt, nor were they there when they pronounced sentence. And yet, they had a GoFundMe, or some sort of GoFundMe, I don't know what it's actually called, where they raised $1 million for his defense. But in reality, that money was not only, because he had a public defender. That was the thing. He had a public defender. But the money went to, so they could move, because he needed a safer place. All right, I'll get you. I'll give you that. Then they bought a couple of

and it can't. The physical evidence is what put Carmelo Anthony behind bars. There is one more circus. One more circus in town. And this has to do with Texas Tech and the NCAA. And his name is Brandon Sorsby. Brandon Sorsby. He was a quarterback at Texas Tech. He was a quarterback at the University of Indiana. After that, he portaled himself to Cincinnati, the University of Cincinnati, the Bearcats. Left there, went into the portal, and went to Texas Tech. Now, Sorsby's 25, 26 years of age. He's in his final year of eligibility because he was a freshman redshirt, I believe, at Indiana. However, while he was at Indiana, here's where the mess becomes really sticky. While he was at Indiana, he had a little bit of a problem. It's called gambling. He had a bad gambling problem. He gambled $90,000 on games, on football games that the University of Indiana was involved in. Didn't say that if he was actually on the field at the time, but he, and according to his representatives and his attorney and everything else, he has gone to rehab and he has, you know, done the program and he's cured. There is no such thing as a cure when you are an addict. It is a day-by-day process. Ask any addict. There is no cure. You are, however, an addict. Now, let me go a little further beyond that. Because of this gambling problem, the NCAA laid sanctions down. And they said, you know, you're not eligible. Well, a federal judge in Lubbock, Texas, threw that ruling out and allowed Sorsby to be able to play Texas Tech. Well, doggy, let me tell you how that worked out. Every school in the Big Ten said they would not put Texas Tech on their schedule. The Big 12 was having problems within themselves. And the commissioner was having a problem trying to settle things down. But there were schools in the Big 12 that said they weren't going to put Tech on the schedule if Sorsby was playing. So, what happened? Before that ruling came down, Sorsby made a class decision. He said, you know, tell you what, I'm going to apply to play for the National Football League and go into their supplemental draft. Well, let me tell you what happened just the other day. The NFL came down and said, no, we're not having a supplemental draft. Sorsby, you're out of work. Because now, here's the other thing. It was Tech that paid, I heard a weird number, like $5 million for this kid to come play for Texas Tech. They went out and got him. However, because of this situation, with the gambling situation, every school that they wanted to put on schedule said, no, we're not doing that. We're not going to permit that. So the young man, Sorsby, said, well, I'll go play for the NFL. Well, the NFL is saying, no, we're not going to have you on this team either. And that's causing some issues. So I don't know what's going to happen with Mr. Sorsby. I can't see any team taking him right now, period. Zilch. Nada. Because of the gambling situation. I just can't see that happening. And with that being said, he's going to be out of work. Now, with Texas Tech not having him on their team, their squad, will, you know, teams that said we're not putting Tech on the schedule now, will they, you know, crawfish a bit and say, okay, now that he's gone, we'll allow it? Because that was the whole deal. They didn't want to play Tech with Sorsby on the team. Because there was gambling is gambling, period. I mean, if you want to look at, you know, things like the Black Sox of

0: of 1919 in Pete Rose and his issues with gambling while they're playing or while they're associated with teams. I mean, the house of cards come tumbling down quickly. And so that was one of the reasons, one of the sticking points of not putting Tech on their schedule as long as Sorsby was part of that team. So now he's not. And so we'll see if they will permit and allow those teams to put him on the schedule. But you want to talk about the circus being in town, people. The only thing we're missing is the organ grinder. I'm serious. It gets a little bit sticky. You know, and while we're talking about circus and while we're talking about all sorts of craziness, the other circus, and we're going to get into it when we come back from our little break, but the other circus is called the Dallas Mavericks / Dallas Stars, and that / is a major thing. / is everything. So stick around. When we come back on the other side of this, we will talk about what the Dallas Mavericks and the Dallas Stars are proposing to do and have decided to do. And then we're also going to talk about what the Dallas Mavericks have done, because the other night, the NBA draft. And there were some surprises. No, well, yeah, there were some surprises. Two, at least, that we'll talk about. So stick around. A lot more coming your way right here on the Dave Michael Sports Show, along the North Texas Sports Network, as well as the Big Game Christian Sports Network.
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3: 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I mean, I'm guilty of it. And don't y'all look at me and act like I'm the only one, because y'all have done it too.
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0: back here on the Dave Michaels Sports Show. As we said before, there's more of a circus. And the circus involves the Dallas Mavericks / Dallas Stars. Slash is a good word. The Dallas Mavericks and the Dallas Stars have decided that, you know, we don't want to play at the AAC after 2030 or 2031. I mean, folks, that's like literally only 5 years from now. And so, they have both decided that they want to leave downtown Dallas. They do. They want to leave the American Airlines Center and move north. Move north. Where they believe that, because I had this conversation with a couple of people, that the Dallas Mavericks moving north to the area where they want to go is an old mall in Dallas called Valley View Mall. They've demolished that and knocked it down. And at one time, that was going to be apartments or multi-use facilities, like apartments on the top and retailers on the bottom, and a park in the middle that was very reminiscent of that of Central Park. Yes. That's all been changed now. Because the Dallas Mavericks say, well, we want that property now. And they have the money to buy it. That's not an issue. But they're going to move to, that's North Dallas. Where that facility or that area is, that is North Dallas. And for those of you not familiar with the Dallas-Fort Worth area, allow me to, if you get a map of Dallas on Google Maps or whatever, let me tell you where it is. It's 635 Freeway, that's also known as Lyndon Baines Johnson Freeway. So it's 635 LBJ at Preston, between Preston Road and Montfort Road. So if you're looking at a map, that's where it is. That's where the old Valley View Mall used to sit. And the reason I know this place so well is when I was younger, I used to work at that mall. I mean, that's what you did when you were a kid. You worked at the mall, right? And I did. So now they knocked that down. Dallas Mavericks say, well, we'll take that property. Okay, so now you got an infrastructure that you got to put together for parking, and it's a little bit bigger area, so they'll have a little bit more parking, because with AAC, the north side of that arena was taken away. That was parking. It has been taken away by condos and apartments. And if you live there and there's a concert, a game, or whatever going on at the AAC, you need to get home early or you're going to be stuck in traffic to get home. So, in any case, I mean, there was the upside and the downside. So now the Mavericks have chosen there. The Stars are a little further north. They want to go into a city called Plano, Texas. Plano, and if you're, again, looking at Google Maps, what you need to look at is Park and the Dallas North Tollway. That's where you need to look. Because that's where a mall called Willow Bend sits. And they're going to knock that thing down and build a multi-use facility. And what the Mavericks are thinking are doing the same thing. Hotels and entertainment areas and restaurants and what have you surrounding that area at LBJ and Preston Road in Montfort. At the Tollway and Park, they're talking about multi-facility, hotel, arena, so on and so forth. Here's my problem. And I'm trying to be really realistic about this, but I realize it's fans that can afford, season ticket holders, that is, they can afford tickets, and they're in North Dallas area. I mean, CEOs and corporations and what have you, they pretty much live north. They don't live south. They don't live beyond what I call I-30 and beyond south. That would be the Oak Cliff area of Dallas. But still, I would think that the Dallas Mavericks would be cutting part of their nose off to spite their face, because who plays basketball? Kids. And they live in the southern portion of Dallas for the most part. For the most part. I know there's some in North Dallas, and I'm not going to discount that. And there's some that live up in Allen, Plano, and, you know, Little Elm, and what have you. So this might be a little better, a little closer for them to go see a game instead of having to go all the way into downtown. So, that being said, the Mavericks, at the beginning of the month, at the end of May, beginning of June, they let go of Jason Kidd. Mutual agreement. He had, I believe, 4 years left on a contract. But they let him go. And earlier this week, the Mavericks decided to hire former Michigan coach Dusty May, who had just come off an NCAA championship. Yep. So, he's now the head man of the Dallas Mavericks. Now, they made that announcement, I believe, on Tuesday. They finalized everything. No, I'm sorry, that was on Monday. That was Monday of this week. They finalized everything. On Tuesday of this week, the NBA held their draft. Dallas Mavericks picking ninth. Dallas Mavericks make the call, and they get Morris Jones Jr. out of where? Michigan. Off of an NCAA championship. And who was his coach? Dusty May. May. And with that being said, boys and girls, does Cooper Flagg get a piece of the pie that fits? Is this a piece of that puzzle that fits? Now, here is the surprise. Late in the round, in the first round, the Mavericks, Phoenix Suns, and the New York Knicks, get together, and they get a trade put in place together. So what happens is the Mavericks get the 25th pick of the draft that was the Knicks, because it was traded to the Phoenix Suns. Because the Phoenix Suns, all they wanted was Koa Preet. That's all they wanted. So they got him. The Mavericks get a Spaniard from España. Yeah, and for those of you who don't speak Spanish, it's Spain. They get Sergio I'm going to mess this name up. Something fierce. It's not De La Garza. That's what I wanted to say. Dave, I knew you were going to mess this up. It happens every time, man. Let's see if I can find his name and spelt correctly. Let's see. No. That's not where it is. Let me find it here. Oh, I am so sorry, folks. I am really doing my best to I want to say it right. I know his first name is Sergio. Okay? So I get that. And here we go. So Dallas made the trade. The Lakers actually picked Sergio Delaria is his last name, Delaria. And they then traded it to Dallas via New York. And Koa Preet got traded to Phoenix from Dallas. So Dallas had the 30th pick. They get the 25th pick with Sergio. Phoenix gets the 30th pick with Koa Preet. And guess what happens to the New York Knicks? They got nothing. No first-round pick, but they get five second-round picks. So the world champion, New York Knicks, will make their decision as to what they're going to do with those five second round picks. The big surprise though is that this young man Sergio was really sought after from Spain. So you know the Mavericks with foreign players have done well, and you know. We can sit there and talk about it. Dirk Nowitzki, the German, the big German. Then you got Luka Doncic, and he was going to be the cornerstone until 2 years ago, and the wheels fell off that tricycle. He was traded to the Lakers. And in doing that, the Mavericks somehow, someway got a first-round pick, the number one pick overall, last year, and got Cooper Flagg, who, basically won Rookie of the Year, as he should have. But it's still, that circus, oh man, And it is. I hate to say this, but the Mavericks have become a circus. And Mark Cuban, not too long ago in an interview, stated bluntly he made a mistake in selling the Mavericks to the owners of a casino out of Vegas. Now, there was still talk, still a lot of rumor that the Mavericks were going to upstake a move to Vegas. And I say that was a rumor. And the reason I say that is because the governors of the NBA, they pretty much put a halt to that rumor. They squelched it very quickly. And they said, no, that's not the case. That's not what's going to happen. So, with that being said, they have settled again on that piece of property in North Dallas to build an arena that will be open, they say, by 2031, which is when their contract with the AAC comes to an end. So we'll see. We will see how all of this will come about. All right. That being said, I'm going to say this. On the other side of this, we will skip off from the hardwood to the diamond. Oh, yes. And we will talk about the Texas Rangers and how the circus has affected them. Because it has. I'll tell you about that when we come back. On the other side of this, just too much to talk about, man. Just too much to talk about. We'll be back right after this.
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0: back here on the Dave Michael Sports Show, and we're so glad you found it, be it on the BGC Sports Network, BGC Sports 1, BGC Sports 2, all those good places to be. And we found you, and you found us on the North Texas Sports Network. And we have some news about that, and we'll tell you a little bit about that later on in the show. In the meanwhile, the Texas Rangers wrapped up a homestand on Father's Day with a win over the San Diego Chargers. San Diego Padres. Dave, Chargers, come on, man. You know better. These guys wear brown. Anyway. Yeah, they played the Padres on Father's Day. They played. That was the end of a three-game set, and they won 4-3. Nathan Eovaldi gets the win. Here's the strange thing about this game. Eovaldi was kind of cruising right along, you know, having a good outing, up until the fourth inning when the wheels came off of that one. And the Rangers in the bottom of the third, they get three runs on a three-run blast by Wyatt Langford. It cleared the left field fence, or actually it was in the second deck of that bowl up there. And that was not a cheap home run by any stretch of the imagination. In any case, so Langford helps put a three spot up on the board. In the top of the fourth, Eovaldi gets rocked for three runs. Now we're tied. Later in the game, Langford comes as a hero with two men on. Asona is on second. He hits a scorcher into left field, and that scores Asona, and the Rangers win this one 4-3. But with Eovaldi, let me tell you, in the second inning, he strikes out the side. Three up, three down, all on swinging strikes. And I'm thinking to myself, ooh, he's got his stuff working. Well, come the fourth inning, not so much. Yeah. So, In any case, the Rangers do win that game. Then they head on the road, and I believe they're playing 10 games. It's a 10-game road trip. So the Rangers are going to be in Miami for three. They're wrapping that up. Then they go four games in Toronto, three games in Cleveland, and then they come home on July the 2nd. Here's where it gets strange, people. They play the Detroit Tigers on Thursday the 2nd. On Friday the 3rd, they have the day off because there's a World Cup soccer game at Dallas Stadium, formerly known as AT&T. This is where the Rangers schedule really gets messed up. They've done this already. They had to do this when Minnesota was in town. They had to play a Monday, Tuesday, off Wednesday, play Thursday to finish that game up, that series up. They're doing it again. They're playing on a Thursday, taking off a Friday, playing Saturday, Sunday. By the way, time change for you folks that are so used to having to go to a Ranger game on a Sunday afternoon, that game has been moved. It's now, I believe, an hour later on the 5th, because it's going to be shown on Peacock, the NBC that's their streaming platform, right? Peacock. And so instead of a 1:35 start, it's now a 2:30 start on that Sunday against the Tigers. Saturday is a 3:05 start. And I don't know if that's because of Fox. I want to think it is. So the Rangers are going to be on TV twice, back to back. I believe they're on Fox on Saturday, and they'll be on Peacock on Sunday against the Tigers. That ought to be fun. But again, the Rangers and the Tigers, baseball players get into routines. And for those of you that have maybe played sports on any level, you know that you have a certain routine when you get ready for a game. Mentally, not just physically, but mentally, you get prepared for a game. And when you have a split like this, where it's like, okay, we're in town, we're going to play a three-game set, but we're playing here, and then we're off, and then we pick up two games. Or we've played two games, and we're off, and we play the final game. Either way, it kind of messes, unless it's a rain delay, or, you know, you get rained out, which happens, true, usually in those instances, though, the next day you're usually playing a doubleheader to make up for the game. And I don't know why, but Major League Baseball has pretty much, I'm not going to say they put a kibosh on it, but how often do you see doubleheaders in Major League Baseball? You don't. Mainly because the players' union said, no, we don't want to play. Two things would happen if you played doubleheaders. It would shorten how many days the season would go. You would end that season probably in September, and a little bit early in September. And when I say early, I'm talking like, you know, around the 17th, 19th day of the month. Your playoffs can begin then, the last week in September into October. Now, with the way the playoff schedule is set, you're still going to be playing the World Series at the end of October. Possibly 1st or 2nd of November. For me, that's a little late. I mean, you've crashed the party of the NFL. I get it. You've also crashed the beginning of both the NBA and the NHL. Because at one point in October, November, you got all four sports going at once. And I'm thinking, you know, if you're baseball, why wouldn't you want the stage all to yourself? And not split that up. No, I'm just saying. Why wouldn't you? But in any case, so the Rangers, and now the Rangers, because this is the end of June, almost beginning of July, guess what's coming up, people? Trade deadline. Rumors are flying. The rumor mill for the Rangers have been just scorched. And what is the one thing they're talking about? They're talking about Corey Seager. That's what they're talking about. Now, I've heard from Mike Young, the general manager, president and general manager of the team. And he's pretty much put a kibosh on that rumor. He says, no, we're not going to be, he's not up for sale. He's not going anywhere. Depending on the deal you can get, what's the old adage, man? Money talks. Can they pull the deal? Would they be able to pull the trigger on that? You know, that's what I'm thinking. So if the Rangers could pull off the deal where they will let go of Corey, what will that do for him? So that's one of the things that could be on the table. I'm not certain about the other. I mean, there's some other players that possibly. I mean, Zeke Duran might be a name that's thrown out there. Evan Carter's name might show up as trade bait, but it's still, I mean, again, rumor is a rumor is a rumor. And until you see it, until it's in my hand, until I see it on paper, none of this matters. None of it matters because a rumor is just that. And I've had this discussion with other young writers and broadcasters, young people who say, well, you know, so-and-so is saying this and so-and-so is saying that. Well, they can say it all they want. Until the trigger is pulled, it ain't real. And it might be something for you to talk about. It might be something for you to grasp onto. But the facts are facts. They haven't happened yet. And because they haven't happened yet, you know, all you're doing is conjecture. All you're doing is throwing names out there. You know, again, I've heard these rumors too. They've filtered up to where, you know, to me and to others in the press box. But I'm just like I just said, what you're telling me is not reality. And because it's not reality, it's not happening just yet. You can talk about rumor all you want. And you can throw names all you want. And at times, scare people all you want. But, you know, until someone pulls the trigger and actually pulls it off, it ain't happening. I mean, how do you feel about that? Do you follow rumors? And, let me take that a step beyond baseball, if you will, about rumors. We've heard rumors right and left throughout the entire trial and case going back to that Carmelo Anthony situation. were a lot of rumors going on, a lot of, you know, misleading information coming out from that camp. And I'm sorry to tell you this, but again, unless it's real, I don't believe it. And, you know, I was not at the trial. I'm going to tell you that right now. I was not privy to go to the trial. However, I did have friends who were inside the courtroom, who were journalists, and they were able to state facts and what had been said and what was said and what witnesses were pulled. Again, the rumor mill outside that courtroom was a total circus. Inside that courtroom, what I was getting fed from friends who were journalists and were physically there, it was a different story altogether. So, there again, rumors versus facts, and be it in the sporting world of any of the sports, football, basketball, baseball, or in real life, you know, a rumor. I just saw a rumor the other day on social media. Here's one for you, people. Are you ready? I heard through the grapevine, and it was on social media, so it's got to be true, right? Right? After Bruce Willis passed away at the age of 70, thank you so very much for playing. No, the man's still alive and kicking. Yeah, I know he's got health issues. So does Michael J. Fox, for that matter. But neither one are gone. And I've seen in social media where, you know, stage actor and film actor is dead, you know. And that's the headline. You go in, it's clickbait. That's all it is. That's all it is. It's clickbait. All right. When we come back, we are going to discuss a change that is imminent and happening for us on the North Texas Sports Network. And we'll tell you more about that on the other side of this. This is the Dave Michael Sports Show. You can hear it on the Big Game Christian Sports Network, as well as the North Texas Sports Network.
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0: here on the Dave Michael Sports Show. 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However, that is going to be changing, because when you go to MYNTSN.com, there is a button that says Listen Live, and it takes you to another Plex. Now, here's the situation with Meridex. I just got notified earlier this week, and I'm not a happy camper about this, just to let you know, because I've been with this company since 2009. They've been our platform for our the games that we broadcast, be it high school football, basketball, Texas Collegiate League, Continental Baseball League, whatever the case may be. They were there. The Byron Nelson, the Cotton Bowl Classic, that was where we did all of our live shots, all of our live shows. And I was just informed come August of this year, they will no longer be. And they were bought two years ago. They were bought by a company called Stax Sports. And Stax had an office here in the Plano area. I mean, they had a whole lease of a property and building, and I went to it because I needed to do some. I had to do some housekeeping, meaning I had to pay a bill that I was not being able to. And for whatever reason, they said they're not there. Doors are locked. The lease was empty. You have to think where my mind went. I mean, I was racing at 90 miles an hour. Finally get a hold of one individual. He says, okay, we can go here and you make a payment here. Well, now I made a payment. Here comes, let me a note. If you use Meridex, you get the same note. And they're going to be closing down the site. They leave you a link, a hyperlink, and we can download all of our archives, which I will be doing. All of our archives will be saved and put away. Lady A and I both are in search of another platform that we can use. Now, there's a couple of platforms we're looking at, one of which happens to be YouTube, by the way. So we're not going away. We're just not sure which direction we're going to be going in. But, you know, when you've been with somebody since 2009, you know, that's almost, I mean, not quite. I mean, I know it's not quite 20 years. But, you know, still, been with them for a long time. And there's over 1,000, well, I'm almost certain it's well over 1,000 broadcasts that we've done since 2009. Again, we're having to download all those archives. And part of those archives, I'm going to tell you, there's some sort of corruption because I can't hear all of them. A couple of them are very close to me. Two, in fact, I can name right now that I, for whatever reason, I'm not able to hear them in the archives. And this is me talking to you, not just a fan. You know, this is the guy who owns it. And one is the memorial we did for our friend Doc Moorfield in May of 2020 when he passed away. That memorial that both Lady A and I were on and did, can't hear it. The other one is state semifinal football game between the Allen Eagles and the Skyline Raiders that was at Ford Stadium on the campus of SMU, and I want to say it was 2014. Can't hear it. And I'm here to tell you, and that game was done with Cedric Bailey. And let me tell you something, that was a fun football game to broadcast, and we did. We had a blast, but we can't hear it. So I'm hoping when we download these archives that it's their system and not that we lost the entire audio. I'm crossing fingers. I'm also a realist, saying if you can't hear it here, how in the world are you going to hear it there? So I'm not sure. But we're going to be downloading all of our archives, and we will save them, and we will upload them to whatever format we're going to use, so all of our archives will be able to be heard. For those of you that like to listen to old shows or to games or whatever we've done, you'll be able to hear them. They're not going to go away. We're looking again at different streaming formats. And again, Lady A and I are looking at a YouTube channel that we are going to do. We're going to be doing some video shows. That's one of our goals, is setting up our studio, which is my office. Listen, Lady A went on a spending spree with, I don't know, it wasn't Amazon, I promise you that. But she bought video cameras, ring lights, backdrops, the whole smack. And a new board that we've been using. That's mainly, I mean, this thing's huge. I love it. It's huge. But, you know, part of the, what we are looking at is, the format that we can actually do a, video live show for you. And Lady A is going to be getting in here doing some shows herself. Not sure. Well, I do know. We're going to be doing, some, what I would call social, active, social, you know, not when I say active, I don't mean that in a way that you're thinking. It's more about, you know, making you social consciousness shows and bringing things to light, talking about things. Lady A is extremely, incredibly intelligent, and she pretty much knows a lot of things. And, though she hates to be called a know-it-all. She does. She hates that. So don't say that. But she is. She does know a lot. And at times knows a lot more than I do. Though there are people, Charles Boyd and Cedric Bailey and others who have been, you know, privy to my broadcasts will say, Dave, were you actually there when baseball was invented? I mean, you are that old, right, Dave? So, you know, were you there when the first football game was played, you know, between Rutgers and Penn? No. Or Princeton, rather. Princeton. No. Are you sure? But in any case, no, I wasn't around in the early 1900s. I certainly wasn't around the 1800s. I know I'm old, but, you know, and I was around when the earth was cooling and pterodactyl airlines were flying. And trust me, that's an old joke that I used to use on my mom. Yes, my mother, my mother was a travel agent. I know I've told this story before. My mother was a travel agent, used to say that she booked airline flights on pterodactyl airlines. Listen, my mother was my travel agent for all my guilt trips, and I went first class. Just saying, just saying. In any case, oh. So those are the things happening with us on our end, and we're going to do the best that we can to make sure that we get all of our shows downloaded and archived and have the ability to have it play back for you either on a new streaming platform or, like I said, maybe we are going to open up that YouTube channel and we might be able to do that there. In either case, we're going to be excited about it and having a great time doing it. In the meanwhile, you know what that means. We got to put this in the history books. That's it. We want to say thank you to our producer, Lady A. Also want to say thank you to the guys at the Big Game Christian Sports Network, Daryl Day, and everybody involved there for being a part of it. And most importantly, we want to thank you, because as Chris Arnold once told me, without you, there is no us. So until the next time, class is dismissed. I'm Dave Michaels. So long, everybody.
1: With your BGC Sports Network Brief, I'm Pepper Mills. The Dallas Wings extended their winning streak to 5 games last night, July 12, 2026, defeating the Chicago Sky 96-91 at the American Airlines Center. In front of a crowd of 13,236, the Wings overcame a double-digit deficit in the second half, fueled by a powerful 30-18 fourth-quarter surge. Paige Beckers led the way with a stellar performance, recording 22 points and 11 assists, while Jessica Shepherd, 19 points, 10 rebounds, and Lee Yuru, 10 points, 10 rebounds, both secured double-doubles. Arike Ogunbowale and AZ Fudd also contributed significantly, with 17 and 16 points, respectively. The team faced a setback during the game when Alana Smith exited in the first half with a left leg injury. With your BGC Sports Network Brief, I'm Pepper Mills.
2: With your BGC Sports Network Brief, I'm George Arthur. UFC 329. The main event ended in an anticlimactic, heartbreaking fashion. Just 17 seconds into the first round, McGregor suffered a knee injury while throwing a jumping kick, resulting in a TKO victory for Holloway. Co-main event, Paddy Pimblett secured a stunning 51-second submission victory over Benoit Saint-Denis using a Darce choke. In the bantamweight division, Mario Bautista earned a unanimous decision win over Corey Sandhagen, avenging their previous encounter. Also, Robert Whittaker successfully debuted at light heavyweight by stopping Nikita Krylov, while Olympic gold medalist Gable Steveson made a successful UFC debut with a first-round TKO of Alicia Ellison. With your BGC Sports Network Brief, I'm George Arthur.
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The SEC may have another national champion in their hands. We'll tell you about that. Also, Big 12 has a big announcement about the first week of the college football season. They are not playing in the United States. We'll tell you about that. And also, we'll have the high school schedules for you. Hello, everyone, and welcome to the best sports show on the internet. You're on the BGC Sports Network. Before we go any further, I want to thank all the listeners on this show. You all made this show the number one show for the BGC Sports Network, and thank you very much for listening. We appreciate it. Again, if you would like to comment on it, please do at glittle29@yahoo.com. glittle29@yahoo.com. Tell your friends about this show if they want to know what it's about. We do high school and college, pretty much the SEC and the Big 12 and all the Texas teams in college. High school, we do the state of Texas from like Abilene all the way to East Texas. So, again, appreciate all the listeners. Let's keep it up. Let's see if we make it 2 months in a row. And if you'd like to comment on the show, please do at glittle29@yahoo.com. This show is brought to you by the Maids of North Fort Worth, folks. I know school is over, but there are some summer graduations. If you need your house cleaned for a summer graduation party, a wedding reception, an engagement announcement, a baby announcement, or something like that, or a promotion or retirement, give Cecilia and her crew a call at 817-841-1999. That's 817-841-1999. Please do that. Go on Facebook to Maids of North Fort Worth. They do an outstanding job. They are cleaning Fort Worth and Crowley one house at a time. So give them a call at 817-841-1999. Give them a call. All right, let's head to the College World Series. And we'll head on to the regionals first and tell you what happened. Let's go to the Men's College World Series. Let's go all the way back to last Sunday, where it was a double elimination game where North Carolina beat West Virginia by the count of 5-2. And Troy eliminated Ole Miss by the count of 12-8. So the SEC loses a team right off the bat. Troy moves on. They had 12 runs on 14 hits and only one error. Ole Miss, 8 runs, 12 hits, and 1 error. In the other game, North Carolina, 5 runs, 8 hits, and no errors. West Virginia, 2 runs, 8 hits, and 2 errors. So Ole Miss is gone. Then we go to last Monday, where Oklahoma nips Georgia in a double elimination game by the count of 4-3. OU, 4 runs, 8 hits, and no errors. Georgia, 3 run, 8 hits, and 1 error. So Georgia now has a loss in their column. Oklahoma still undefeated. Then we have an elimination game on Monday where Texas took on Alabama and pounced the Tide by the count of 14-2. 14 runs, 13 hits, 1 error for Texas, 2-6-1 for Alabama. So Alabama was eliminated. Then we come back on Tuesday of last week, and Georgia, again, they just have our number, don't they, in all sports except basketball. Georgia beats Texas 2-0. Texas only managed 4 hits in the game, so Texas was eliminated again. They finished with a record of 46-15. Georgia now 53-13. Then we had an elimination game in where West Virginia eliminated Troy. What a great season the Trojans had. Final score was 12-0. 12 runs, 14 hits, and 1 error. No runs, 4 hits, and no errors for Troy. They finished with a record of 39-32. But what a great season, not only for Troy, but for the Sun Belt Conference. And West Virginia moves on. They are still playing. Then we go to Oklahoma and Georgia, round 2. Oklahoma beats Georgia

0: no errors. North Carolina, 3 runs, 7 hits, and 1 error. Breaking it down, it was 3-2 at the end of the first inning, North Carolina. Oklahoma tied it in the third, 3-3, then exploded in the fourth for 4 runs. Got one more in the sixth. North Carolina did not score the rest of the game. Again, final score was 9-3. OU wins. So game two coming up. If OU wins, they will be the national champion in baseball. If there is a game three, it will be with North Carolina and OU. North Carolina must win to hold their season alive. Let's now go to the post-game show for the post-game conference between OU and North Carolina. We'll hear from Skip Johnson, head coach at OU.
1: Kind of started off, you know, the game was got moved up, and you never know in this time of the year what the rain's going to do and whatnot, but I thought we were prepared. We went out there and take the lead early, have a couple really good at-bats, and Dayton comes up, hits a big home run, got a lot of momentum, and Cord goes out, and that's what the mental game of baseball is all about, what exactly what happened. He goes out, he gets, they punch back, and what the game will tell you to do is just back away and make you feel sorry for yourself at times, get away from throwing the ball to the target at times. Just got to stay with your routines. That's what I kept explaining to him, and use visualization to help you get through your innings, help you. He got through that game through 5 innings. That's a sign of a really good pitcher. That's a sign of somebody that's a lot, got a lot of grit, a lot of guts. That helped us a ton. And our offense exploded and took the momentum back and just never gave it back. Gavin came in, did a great job. LJ finished it. And the man to my left was hitting balls as hard as anybody I've seen hit them in a long time. But, you know, really proud of our team and what they did. And, you know, North Carolina's a really good team. And we picked a fight today. And they'll be ready for us tomorrow. We just got to go out and execute pitches and do what we can to adjust through the game.
0: So that is Skip Johnson, the head baseball coach at Oklahoma. Again, they are one win away from the national championship. Now let's go to the SEC Network, where the people that call the game talk about OU and how well their offense played. This is the SEC Network.
2: Is there a different approach that you've seen from this Sooner squad? I mean, this is a team that was, what, 12th in runs scored?
3: Yeah.
2: And looked dead. Just kind of sleepwalking at the end of the regular season.
4: They will all tell you that it was a game against Arkansas in which they won 15-10, and the team hit 5 home runs where this thing started clicking. And ever since then, they developed confidence, and the hitting approach that they had been working on earlier in the season started to be successful, and they believed in it. They come over here, it's worked for them through the first round, second round of the regionals, and now they've got 10 home runs in 4 games, which is the most home runs of any team since the move to Charles Schwab. They're obviously doing something right, and they're going to stick with it.
5: Anytime you've heard about baseball, hitting's contagious. That's a real thing, and I think it's not necessarily the swings you take that's the confidence. It's the pitches that you take for balls. You're just seeing the ball better, and you put yourself in hitters' counts. That's what Oklahoma's doing. They'll all tell you that they haven't done anything different, and that's probably true, except they feed off each other.
2: 22 extra base hits. That's the second most that we've seen from an SEC squad over here in Omaha.
0: So, again, that's the SEC people talking about the Oklahoma Sooners. And, again, they are 1 win away from a national championship. They must beat North Carolina one more time. If North Carolina wants to win the national championship, then they will have to win 2 games. And we'll tell you all about that next week. All right, let's move now to the Big 12, where they have announced, as announced on Fox FIFA World Cup Live earlier this week. I tell you what, this is going to be an interesting. The Big 12 showdown between Arizona State and Kansas is the first ever FBS football game in the United Kingdom. It is a noon kickoff. It'll be at Union Jack's Stadium. This international trip marks a significant milestone for Big Noon Kickoff on Fox, bringing its electric atmosphere and analysis to a new audience. The Union Jack Classic marks the growth of the Big 12 as the most globally relevant conference in college athletics. As the league's third football game played in Europe in 2 seasons, the conference had Iowa State and Kansas State meet in 2025, and TCU will also play across the pond. They will be in Dublin to take on North Carolina. According to Kansas State,

0: Coach Lance Leopold, quote, "We're extremely excited to have Fox Big Noon Kickoff come to London and preview the Union Jack Classic. It will be a special environment when we take on Arizona State in the first college football game at Wembley Stadium. We are thrilled that Fox Sports is investing programming resources for this game," according to Arizona State head coach Kenny Dillingham. Quote, "Their pregame show is always great television, and we look forward to the Sun Devil fans enjoying everything that Fox Sports is doing in London to make this game special." So there you go. They're going to play in Wembley on September the 19th. It'll be Arizona State taking on Kansas. That is a conference game. And so the Big 12 going across the pond, how about that? Let's see. The Big 12 baseball has national honors to tell you about. They have some baseball American Division I All-American teams. Landon Hairston of Arizona State made first team baseball American Division I in the outfield. Second team was Quentin Coates at Cincinnati at first base. Colin Ritchie of Oklahoma State in the outfield. Logan Hughes of Texas Tech in the outfield. And Gavin Kelly of West Virginia as catcher. Third team was Tyson LeBlanc of Kansas at shortstop and Max Yeal of West Virginia as a pitcher. In the ABCA Rawlings Division I All-American teams, Hairston again makes it first team, Arizona State outfield, and Ritchie makes first team, Oklahoma State outfield. Second team is Tyce Armstrong of Baylor, who plays first base. Third team is Quentin Coates of Cincinnati first base, Tyson LeBlanc, Kansas shortstop, D. Kennedy of Kansas State, also shortstop, Logan Hughes of Texas Tech outfield, and Max Yeal, third team West Virginia, left-handed pitcher. Coach of the year in the NCBWA is Steve Sabins of West Virginia. Perfect game All-American teams, Hairston of Arizona State, Coates of Cincinnati, LeBlanc of Kansas, and Yeal of West Virginia. Second team, Gavin Kelly of West Virginia, second base, Ritchie of Oklahoma State, Kennedy and Armstrong. Third team is Contreras of Arizona State, second base, Taylor, Nathan Taylor of Cincinnati, Miola of Oklahoma State at third base, Aiden Miola, and Logan Hughes of Texas Tech in the outfield. So baseball did pretty well as far as postseason honors for the Big 12. Hey, this show is brought to you by the Maids of North Fort Worth. Folks, if you have a wedding announcement or a wedding party coming up, if you have a graduation, a summer graduation, a retirement, a baby announcement, engagement, or whatever, hey, give them a call if you want your house professionally cleaned at 817-841-1999. That's 817-841-1999. They'd love to hear from you. Go on Facebook. They get some outstanding reviews. Cecilia and her staff just do a beautiful job. They are cleaning Fort Worth and Crowley one house at a time, but they will come clean your house at a great price. 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That's 817-841-1999. Again, the Maids of North Fort Worth, look at them on Facebook. Tell you what, they have some great reviews, and they will do your house or building a very professional. As far as keeping it clean, they will go over the stuff on what you need, what you don't need, and they will work with you within a budget. So give them a call at 817-841-1999. Pretty much all the conferences are shut down right now. Everybody seems to be on vacation. Pretty much the interest right now in the sports world is the World Cup. And so, again, the media days will start coming up next month, and football is just right around the corner, folks. It is it's getting close, and we'll just have to see what happens as far as who everybody picks, as far as who's going to win the Big 12, who's going to win the SEC, who's going to win Conference USA. That's what we're waiting on right now. Some news and notes. A sweeping federal bill to reshape college sports is headed to the Senate floor, marking the first time during a year-long effort that the full U.S. Senate will have the opportunity to vote on a proposed solution to some of the issues facing college sports industry. Senator Ted Cruz of Texas and Maria Cantwell of Washington will provide the NCAA with antitrust exemption so that it could enforce a cap on payments to athletes, as well as rules related to eligibility and transfer into college sports. It'll also create an opportunity for schools to sell their media rights as one large entity rather than on a conference-by-conference basis, which is intended to help fund less profitable sports and close significant financial gap between most of the college sports and the two biggest conferences, the SEC and the Big Ten. The Senate committee voted 19-9 last week to move the bill to the floor of the Senate. Details of the proposal are still subject to change. Its path is becoming federal law remains an uphill battle, while the bill facing a time crunch ahead of November's election and opposition on several fronts. Most notably, leaders from the SEC and the Big Ten say they oppose the bill as it stands right now. When we come back, we'll go more into this. This all started with the Texas Tech quarterback, Sorsby, and it's I think it's calming down just a little bit. But we'll talk a little bit more about that, give you some more conference notes from around the country. It is the best sports show on the internet here on the BGC Sports Network. If you want to get a hold of me, glittle29@yahoo.com, glittle29@yahoo.com. Don't you go away. We will be right back here on the BGC Sports Network.
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5: Uterine fibroids are extremely common, affecting approximately 70 to 80% of all women by the age of 50. 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
18: 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We're continuing with the stuff and talking about the Protect the College Sports Act headed to the Senate. Let me pick up from where we left off before the break. I'm quoting now, we continue to believe in revisions are needed to secure our support for the bill, said the SEC and the Big Ten in a joint statement. We are encouraged that several Commerce Committee members share our concerns and support with the recommendations. We will continue to work with stakeholders to ensure that the bill delivers meaningful protections for the student athletes and lasting stability for college sports. Now, Cantwell, again, the representative from Washington, said she and the bill's other authors plan to continue discussing the language of the bill with leaders for those conferences who have raised objections. What we did today, and we're not going to let the most powerful, richest conference dictate the rest of America what's going to happen to the over 500,000 student athletes in the United States. The NCAA and the schools will be asking the Congress for federal antitrust protection for the last 6 years. After several failed attempts in the Senate and the House, Senator Cruz referred to the current bill as the industry's last best chance to get something done. Quote, no more punting, he said. We are in fourth down territory, and it's time to go for it. While the bill does provide antitrust exemptions, it remains silent on whether any college athletes should be considered employees of their schools in the future. Republicans and most NCAA officials wanted legislation to block employee status for athletes because they say many smaller schools wouldn't be able to afford the current lineup of sports. So we'll see what happens. Again, it goes to the Senate, and then we'll go from there. Let's go down to Conference USA, where they have announced their Spring Spirit Service winners for the 2026. The awards include Katie Shervet of Delaware for softball, Kendall Catherwood, FIU, Florida International for softball, Carson Panoppi from Jackson State for baseball, Madison Sealer from Kennesaw State, women's track, Haley McManus from Liberty for softball, also Cullen Harnick from Louisiana Tech, Tyler Minnick from Middle Tennessee State, Amanda Cleary from Missouri State, beach volleyball, Bella Perez, Sam Houston softball, Kennedy Llewellyn, UTEP beach volleyball, and Avery Klein, Western Kentucky women's golf. So congratulations to all that. Conference USA announced 11 student athletes as the Spring Service Award winners. The award honors student athletes with significant community service endeavors, good academic standing, and participation in their sport. The Spirit of Service Award is presented three times throughout the season, and the honorees representing beach volleyball, outdoor track and field, softball, women's golf, and women's tennis. So again, congratulations to all those winners, and good job there. See, you go to school to get your education, like I've always said, you know, and congratulations again. Also, let's go now to the Sun Belt Conference, where they will have three new basketball coaches, all three programs. Georgia State, ULM, and Troy announced the hiring of new coaches. Tab first-time NCAA Division I coaches who previously served as assistants for programs with NCAA tournament experience on their resume. John Crimmins is the new head coach at Georgia State. Atlanta Navy, I believe this is Bobby Crimmins' son, who used to coach at Georgia Tech. Not for sure on that one. Crimmins takes over for the Panthers after coaching in three consecutive NCAA tournaments as an assistant on head coach Mark Byington's staff, beginning with the 2023-24 team at James Madison, and then the last 2 years at Vanderbilt. Crimmins previously served as an assistant under Byington for the last eight seasons, beginning with two seasons at Georgia Southern. Prior to his six seasons in the Sun Belt, Crimmins was an assistant coach at College of Charleston, Southeast Missouri State, Kennesaw State, and USC Upstate. His his first 10 years as a head coach, came back to the junior college level at Spartanburg Methodist from 2015 to 2017, where he had a 55-11 record, not bad, and back-to-back National Junior College Championship appearances in two seasons. Ryan Cross arrives at ULM after spending the last six seasons at UAB under Andy Kennedy, including three of the program's associate head coach. During his tenure, the Blazers win to the NIT in 2023 NCAA tournament with the USA and also American Conference. Prior to his arrival in Birmingham, Coach Cross spent 8 years with former Keith Richard staff at ULM from 2012 to 2020, including two final seasons as the program's associate coach. The three winning seasons at ULM Sunbelt tenure came while Cross was on the staff. They had 24 wins in 2014. That was 12 years ago. The Warhawks made their first semifinal appearance in the Sunbelt tournament in 2015 and haven't done much since. Cross was the head coach at Caldwell Parish High School following three seasons as an assistant coach at Louisiana Tech. He also served three seasons at Barton Community College in Kansas. And Adam Howard takes over for Troy. Howard succeeds Scott Cross, who accepted the position at Georgia Tech after leading Troy to back-to-back Sunbelt regular season championships. Scott Cross, by the way, was also a former coach at UTA down here in Arlington. He served as an assistant coach at North Carolina State under Will Wade, helping the Wolfpack get an NCAA tournament bid this year. Prior to the campaign, he was an assistant at Nebraska for 3 years. During the season, he helped the Cornhuskers win the second most games in program history with 23. Howard's coaching experience includes two seasons as an assistant at Troy from 2016 to 2018. Howard also served as an assistant coach at Morehead State, Southern Miss, Tennessee. Howard is a former Sunbelt student athlete. He went to Western Kentucky. So three new coaches at the Sunbelt Conference. And, okay, we'll see how they do there. But, again, I believe Coach Crimmins is Bobby Crimmins' son. Bobby was, of course, the great coach at Georgia Tech for so many, many years. And congratulations there. Again, we talked about Troy baseball, what a season it was for the Trojans. That is just outstanding what they did. Also want to tell you that let's see here. We go to App State Data Muscure at Arkansas State's Millard, recognized as ITA, that is the Intercollegiate Tennis Association, as Division I winners. The ITA Most Improved Player Award recognizes the student athlete who has shown the greatest improvement throughout her career, which makes a significant contributions through her team, through leadership, sportsmanship, and performance. Sarah Millard of Arkansas State was recognized that, along with Savannah Data Maskell of Appalachian State. So congratulations there. Hey, this show is brought to you by the Maids of North Fort Worth. Give them a call right now at 817-841-1999. That's 817-841-1999. If you've got a birth announcement coming up, if you've got a birthday coming up, a retirement party, a college graduation in the summer, a wedding, people from out of town and you want your house professionally clean, give them a call at 817-841-1999. 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Cecilia and her staff just do an outstanding job. 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Maids of North Fort Worth. You can find them on Facebook and see their reviews. They are cleaning Crowley and Fort Worth and Tarrant County and Dallas County, one house and one building at a time. They will work with you and they will consider your budget and everything, and they will work with you to get that house clean just like you want it. Okay, coming up in high school, we'll go over some more schedules in 6A and then move down to 5A. We are less than 69 days away from football. We are waiting on Dave Campbell's magazine to get here. Once it does, we'll start our football preview. We'll do college first and then high school all the way till August 28th when Crowley takes on the Cedar Hill Longhorns at Cedar Hill. Coming up that day starting at 7 o'clock. The media guide is at the printer for Crowley. 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I try to do one every year from where I am. I had one at Weatherford. I had one at Big Spring. Now I've got some at Crowley. 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
8: 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The Owls will be at home against Frisco Emerson on the 28th. Go to W.T. White in Dallas on the 4th, at Marshall on the 11th. They'll start district play at home against Garland Lakeview Centennial on the 18th, at Wiley East on the 25th, and home against North Garland and Wiley at Garland Rowlett, home against South Garland, and then Satchi on November the 5th. Rowlett will be at L.D. Bell to start out the season, then home against Crandall on the 3rd, at Frisco Wakeland on the 10th, home against South Garland on the 18th, at Satchi on the 25th, home against Lakeview Centennial on the 8th, at Wiley East on the 15th, home against Garland on the 23rd, at Wiley on the 30th, and at North Garland on November the 5th. Satchi will be home against Dallas Jesuit on the 28th, then at Plano on the 4th, home against L.D. Bell on the 11th, at Wiley on the 18th, home against Garland Rowlett on the 25th, at South Garland on the 9th, at North Garland on the 16th, home against Lakeview Centennial on the 22nd, at Wiley East on the 29th, and home against Garland on November the 5th. Centennial will be home for the first 2 weeks. They'll be taking on Grand Prairie and then Red Oak, then at McKinney North on the 11th, at Garland on the 18th, then home against Wiley on the 24th, at Rowlett on the 8th, home against South Garland on the 15th, at Satchi on the 22nd, at North Garland on the 30th, and home against Wiley East on November the 5th. North Garland will be on the road the first 2 weeks. They'll be at Princeton on the 28th, at Grand Prairie on the 4th, home against Denton on the 11th, home against Wiley East on the 17th, at South Garland on the 25th, then at Garland on the 9th, home against Satchi on the 16th, at Wiley on the 23rd, home against Lakeview on the 30th, and home against Rowlett on the 5th. South Garland will be at Dallas Spruce to open up the season on the 28th, then at Nevada Community on the 4th, home against Irving Nimitz on the 10th, at Garland Rowlett on the 18th, North Garland at home on the 25th, home against Satchi on the 9th, at Lakeview Centennial on the 15th, home against Wiley East on the 23rd, at Garland on the 29th, and home against Wiley on the 6th. Now, speaking of Wiley, they'll be at Richardson Pierce to start out the season, then at Lake Highlands, home against Mesquite Horn on the 10th, home against Satchi on the 18th, at Lakeview Centennial on the 24th, home against Wiley East on the 9th, at Garland on the 15th, home against North Garland on the 23rd, home against Rowlett on the 30th, and at South Garland on the 6th. Don't forget, this show is brought to you by Maids of North Fort Worth. Folks, if you need your house cleaned for a summer party or a wedding or a birthday announcement or an engagement announcement or something like that, give them a call right now at 817-841-1999. That's 817-841-1999. They'd love to hear from you. Check them out on Facebook. They have great reviews. Cecilia and her staff just do an outstanding job. You can give them a call at 817-841-1999. Wiley East will be at home to take on Richardson on the 28th. Then they have to go all the way to Texarkana to play Texas High on the 4th. Back home against Royce City on the 11th. At North Garland on the 17th. Home against Garland on the 25th. At Wiley on the 9th. Home against Rowlett on the 15th. At South Garland on the 23rd. Home against Satchi on the 29th. And at Lakeview Centennial on November the 5th. Moving now to District 10-6A. Forney, the Jackrabbits will be home against Lake Highlands on the 28th, at McKinney to take on the Lions on the 4th, at Dallas Jesuit on the 11th, home against Royce City on the 18th, at Rockwall Heath on the 25th, home against Mesquite Horn on the 8th, at North Forney on the 16th, home against Rockwall on the 23rd, at Tyler Legacy on the 30th, and home against Longview for senior night on November the 6th. Longview at Lufkin, one of those big rivalries, as always. Then home against Marshall, and then at Ruston, Louisiana. They'll start district play at home against North Forney on the 18th, at Royce City on the 25th, at Rockwall on the 9th, home against Rockwall Heath on the 16th, at Tyler Legacy on the 23rd, home against Mesquite Horn on the 30th, and at Forney on November the 6th. Mesquite Horn, They'll be home against Plano East on the 27th, home against Keller Central on the 4th, then at Wiley on the 10th. They'll start district play at Rockwall on the 18th, home against Tyler Legacy on the 25th, at Forney on the 8th, home against Roy City on the 16th, at Rockwall Heath on the 23rd, at Longview on the 30th, and home against North Forney on November the 6th. North Forney is open the first week. They have they're still looking for a schedule right now. Then they'll be home against Prosper on the 4th, home against Lancaster on the 11th, at Longview on the 18th, home against Rockwall on the 25th, at Tyler Legacy on the 9th, home against Forney on the 16th, at Roy City on the 23rd, home against Rockwall Heath on the 30th, and at Mesquite Horn on November the 6th. Let me see if I can find where North Forney opens up the season with. I think they have an opening game. Let me check real quick here. North Forney on the 28th. Nope, they are open. They have two open dates, so they have not found anybody yet to play. So hopefully they will find somebody to play. So back to the stuff. As again, let's keep going in class 6A. So North Forney does not have an opening matchup. So that's going to be interesting to see if they can find somebody. Rockwall will be home against Prosper on the 28th, at Dallas Jesuit on the 4th, home against Melissa on the 10th, home against Mesquite Horn on the 18th, at North Forney on the 25th, home against Longview on the 9th, home against Tyler Legacy on the 16th, at Forney on the 23rd, home against Roy City on the 30th, then at Rockwall Heath on November the 6th. Rockwall Heath, boy, listen to this non-district schedule. This is interesting. At Denton Geyer on the 28th, Highland Park at home on the 4th, then home against Byron Nelson on the 11th. Wow, that will see, that will tell you just how good Heath is going to be this year. They open up district play at Tyler Legacy on the 18th, home against Forney on the 25th, at Roy City on the 9th, at Longview on the 16th, home against Mesquite Horn on the 23rd, at North Forney on the 30th, and home against Rockwall on the 6th. Roy City, home against Frisco Lone Star on the 28th, home against Berkner on the 4th, at Wiley East on the 11th, open up district play at Forney on the 18th, home against Longview on the 25th, then they'll be home against Rockwall Heath on the 9th, at Mesquite Horn on the 16th, home against North Forney on the 23rd, at Rockwall on the 30th, and home against Tyler Legacy on the 6th. Still in District 10-6A, at Texarkana High is where Tyler Legacy will be round one. Week two at Tyler, that'll be a home game at Rose Stadium. Mesquite, they'll be home against Mesquite. Then they'll be home against Rockwall Heath on the 18th, at Mesquite Horn on the 25th. Home against North Forney on the 9th, at Rockwall on the 16th, home against Longview on the 23rd, home against Forney on the 30th, and at Roy City on November the 6th. All right, let's go to our district. It is District 11-6A. Here we go. Crowley, your Eagles open up at Cedar Hill on the 28th. Home opener is September the 3rd. That's a Thursday against Arlington Lamar at Arlington Martin. Then we'll start district play, home against Skyline on the 18th. And at North Crowley on the 25th, we get them early this year and get them over with. We don't play them the last week of the season. Then home against Red Oak on the 9th, at Duncanville on the 16th. Home against Mansfield on the 23rd, home against Waxahachie on the 30th, then at Mansfield Lake Ridge on the 6th. So that's your schedule. Again, we'll see just how good Crowley is going to be. Don't forget, we'll have all the games for you starting on the 28th at Cedar Hill at Longhorn Stadium. Kickoff is set for 7. The Coach's Edge with Coach Carlos Lynn will be around 6:50, and then we'll get it underway for the 2026 season. We're still waiting for Dave Campbell's magazine to come out. As soon as that comes out, we will do our previews. When we come back, right after this break, we'll have more of 11-6A. Then we'll move down to Class 5A here on the best sports show on the Internet, here on the BGC Sports Network. 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Don't go away. We're coming right back.
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18: 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Still waiting on Dave Campbell's magazine to hit the newsstands. It should be here in a couple of weeks, and then we'll start our football previews. All right, continuing with our schedules, we are in 11-6A. We've already done Crowley. Here is Dallas Skyline. They'll be at Mesquite on the 28th, home against Denton Braswell on the 4th. Home against Grand Prairie on the 11th, at Crowley on the 18th to open up district play. Home against Waxahachie on the 24th, at Mansfield Lake Ridge on the 9th, at Mansfield on the 16th. Home against North Crowley on the 22nd. Home against Red Oak, that will be at Lancaster. All games for Red Oak will be at Lancaster this year because Red Oak is getting a new stadium. So Lancaster will be their home field this year, and then they'll end Skyline will home against Duncanville on the 6th. Duncanville will be, oh, man, now listen to this schedule. You know, I've said this before, but this is just amazing. Here we go. At Allen on the 28th, home against Cedar Hill on the 4th, home against DeSoto. They're going to play in the Cotton Bowl. That'll be on Saturday, September the 12th, 11 a.m. kickoff. Then they start district play with North Crowley and then Red Oak. Then they take a break. Then home against Mansfield, home against Crowley, at Waxahachie, and at Skyline. So literally they only have 1, 2, 3 road games plus a game at the Cotton Bowl with DeSoto. So that means they have 7 home games, take away the Cotton Bowl. Mansfield open up against Arlington Martin on the 28th at Mansfield Summit on the 4th, home against Plano on the 10th, home against Red Oak on the 17th, at Mansfield Lake Ridge on the 25th, at Duncanville on the 9th,
8: home against Skyline on the 16th, at Crowley to take on your Eagles on the 23rd, home against North Crowley on the 30th, and at Waxahachie on the 5th. Mansfield Lake Ridge, they'll be at Prosper Walnut Grove to open up the season, home against San Angelo Central, as San Angelo Central comes all the way to Mansfield. Then at Lake Highlands, they'll open up district play at Waxahachie on the 18th, home against Mansfield on the 25th, home against Skyline on the 9th, at North Crowley on the 16th, home against Red Oak on the 23rd, at Duncanville on the 30th, and senior night will be against us on November the 6th. Now, here is North Crowley's schedule. Home against Toledo on the 28th, home against South Lake Carroll on the 4th, home against Humble Summer Creek on the 11th, and at Duncanville on the 18th. That's their first road game. Then home against us on the 25th. I think we're the visitors that Friday night. Then at Waxahachie on the 9th, home against Lake Ridge on the 16th, at Skyline on the 22nd, at Mansfield on the 30th, then home against Red Oak on the 5th. All right, here's Red Oak. Again, all home games for Red Oak this year will be at Lancaster High School. Home against Mansfield Summit, at Garden Lakeview, at Arlington, home against or at Mansfield on the 17th, home against Duncanville on the 25th at Lancaster High School, at Crowley on the 9th, home against Waxahachie on the 16th, at Mansfield Lake Ridge on the 23rd, home against Skyline on the 30th, again at Lancaster High School, and then at North Crowley on the 5th. Waxahachie opens up against their rival Ennis on the 28th, home against Capel on the 4th, and at Denton-Geyer on the 10th. Home against Mansfield Lake Ridge on the 18th, at Dallas Skyline on the 24th, at home against North Crowley on the 9th, at Red Oak on the 16th, at Lancaster High School, home against Duncanville on the 23rd, at Crowley on the 30th, and home against Mansfield on November the 5th. So that is your Class 6A. Let's go now to Class 5A Division 1 schedule, and we will start in District 2-5A. As soon as it comes up, there we go. All right, let's go out west. Abilene will open up at San Angelo Central on the 28th, home against Abilene Cooper at Shotwell on the 4th, home against Odessa Permian on the 11th, at Lubbock High to start district play on the 25th, home against Caprock on the 2nd, at Friendship Memorial on the 9th, home against Amarillo on the 16th, at Lubbock Monterey on the 23rd, at Amarillo Tascosa on the 30th, then home against Friendship on November the 6th. Amarillo High will take on Amarillo Paladura at Paladura on the 28th, home against Rio Rancho Cleveland out in New Mexico on the 4th, at Midland on the 11th, at Friendship Memorial on the 25th as they open up district play, home against Amarillo Tascosa, home against Lubbock Monterey, at Abilene on the 16th, home against Friendship on the 22nd, at Lubbock on the 30th, then home against Amarillo Caprock on the 6th. Speaking of Caprock, at Pampa on the 28th, home against Paladura on the 3rd, home against Canyon on the 10th, home against Lubbock Monterey on the 25th, road trip at Abilene on October the 2nd, home against Friendship on the 9th, at Lubbock on the 15th, home against Tascosa on the 23rd, home against Friendship Memorial on the 29th, and at Amarillo on the 6th. Tascosa, three road games in a row to start the season, at Odessa Permian on the 28th, at Canyon to take on the Eagles on the 4th, then at Amarillo Paladura. Home opener is September the 24th. Boy, that's late. Against Friendship, at Amarillo on the 2nd, at Lubbock on the 9th, home against Lubbock Monterey on the 15th. Then they're at Caprock, home against Abilene on the 30th, and at Friendship Memorial. So Amarillo Tascosa this year has won to three home games, seven road trips. Wow. But then next year it'll be the other way around. Friendship Memorial, home against Lubbock Cooper Liberty on the 28th, at Canyon West Plains on the 30th, or on the 3rd, at Lubbock Coronado on the 11th, home against Amarillo on the 25th, at Lubbock Monterey on the 1st, home against Abilene on the 9th, at Friendship on the 16th, home against Lubbock on the 23rd, at Amarillo Caprock on the 29th, and then home against Tascosa on the 6th. Still in Class 5A Division 1, District 2, Lubbock High will take on Estacado on the 27th, at Lubbock Coronado on the 3rd, home against San Angelo Lakeview on the 11th. Then they'll start district play home against Abilene on the 25th, then at Friendship Memorial on the 2nd, home against Tascosa on the 9th, home against Caprock on the 15th, at Friendship Memorial on the 23rd, home against Amarillo on the 30th, and at Lubbock Monterey on the 6th. Lubbock Monterey,
18: home against Lubbock Coronado on the 28th, home against Abilene Wiley on the 4th, then at Wichita Falls Legacy, that'll be at Memorial Stadium, at Amarillo Caprock to open up district play on the 25th, home against Friendship Memorial on the 1st, at Amarillo on the 9th, at Tascosa on the 15th, home against Abilene on the 23rd, at Friendship on the 30th, and home against Lubbock on the 6th. Friendship will be at Lubbock Cooper on the 28th and take on Lubbock Cooper Liberty on the 4th, then take on Abilene Wiley at home on the 11th, at Tascosa on the 24th, home against Lubbock on the 2nd, at Amarillo Caprock on the 9th, Friendship Memorial at home on the 16th, at Amarillo on the 22nd, home against Lubbock Monterey on the 30th, and then at Abilene on November the 6th. Class 5A Division 1 District 3, Azel Hornets, will be home against Abilene Cooper on the 28th, home against Weatherford on the 4th, at Irving MacArthur on the 10th, at Nevada Community on the 18th. They'll start district play on the 25th against Chisholm Trail at home, at Denton on the 2nd, home against Sherman on the 9th. Wow, Azel has to go all the way, Sherman has to come all the way to Azel. Ooh, that's a long trip. At Saginaw on the 16th, Fossil Ridge at home on the 23rd, then at Denton Ryan on the 29th. That's not a bad little schedule, and they don't get Denton Ryan until the last week, so Azel's got a chance to get in the playoffs before they take on Denton Ryan. Denton High will take on Frisco Centennial at Frisco Centennial on the 27th, home against the Irving Tigers on the 4th, at North Garland on the 11th. Home against Garland, Neyman Forest on the 18th, at Denton Ryan on the 25th. See, that's good to get them over with. Home against Azel on the 2nd, at Chisholm Trail on the 16th. Home against Sherman on the 23rd, at Saginaw on the 30th, and home against Fossil Ridge of Keller on the 6th. Denton Ryan will be at Northwest Eaton on the 28th, home against Mansfield Timberview on the 3rd. Home against Louisville, the Fighting Farmers on the 11th. Home against Denton on the 25th, at Sherman on October the 2nd. Home against Saginaw, at Keller Fossil Ridge on the 15th. Home against Azel on the 29th. And then at Chisholm Trail on November the 6th. Chisholm Trail at Midlothian on the 28th. Home against Mesquite on the 4th. At Arlington Seguin on the 10th. Home against Wichita Falls Memorial on the 18th. Open up district play at Azel on the 25th. Home against Denton on the 9th, at Sherman on the 16th, home against Saginaw on the 23rd, at Fossil Ridge on the 29th, then home against Denton Ryan on November the 6th. Keller Fossil Ridge dropping down to 5A this year. They'll be at Garland Neyman Forest on the 27th, at the Colony on the 3rd, home against Grapevine on the 11th, then at Birdville on the 17th, home against Sherman on the 25th, at Saginaw on the 2nd, home against Denton Ryan on the 15th, at Azel on the 23rd, home against Chisholm Trail on the 29th, and at Denton on the 6th. Saginaw, the Rough Riders, will be at Boswell on the 28th, home against Brewer on the 4th, at Garland Neyman Forest on the 10th, home against Carrollton Creekview on the 18th, at Fossil Ridge on the 2nd, home against Denton Ryan on the 9th, at Azel, at home against Azel on the 16th, at Chisholm Trail on the 23rd, home against Denton on the 30th, and at Sherman to take on the Bearcats on November the 6th. Speaking of Sherman, they'll open up with Denison at Denison, the Battle of the Axe on the 28th, at Joshua on the 4th. Boy, it's a long trip for Sherman. At Argyle Liberty Christian, then home against the Colony on the 18th. The reason three road games in a row is they're finishing up their stadium, and it may not be ready yet, but it should be ready by the 18th when they play the Colony. Then at Fossil Ridge on the 25th, home against Denton Ryan on the 2nd, at Azel on the 9th, home against Chisholm Trail on the 16th, at Denton on the 23rd, and then home against Saginaw on November the 6th. District 5, or Class 5A Division 1, District 4. It'll be, let's do Fort Worth Brewer. They'll be home against Haltom City on the 28th, at Saginaw on the 4th, at Richland on the 11th, then home against South Hills of Fort Worth on the 18th, at Northside on the 24th, home against O.D. Wyatt on the 2nd, at Fort Worth Poly to take on the Parrots on the 16th, home against Pascal on the 23rd, at Trimble Tech on the 29th, then home against Arlington Heights on the 5th. Northside, the Steers, home against Castleberry on the 28th, home against Diamond Hill Jarvis on the 4th, at Western Hills on the 11th, at Trimble Tech of Fort Worth on the 18th, home against Brewer on the 24th, at South Hills on the 2nd, at Arlington Heights on the 16th, home against O.D. Wyatt on the 24th, at Fort Worth Poly on the 29th, then home against Pascal on the 4th. Pascal, a former district opponent of Crowley. They'll be at Wichita Fall Memorials on the 27th, at Boswell on the 4th, home against Weatherford on the 10th. They'll start district play home against O.D. Wyatt on the 18th. They go to Fort Worth Poly to take on the Parrots on the 24th, home against Arlington Heights to take on the Yellow Jackets on the 2nd. Home against Trimble Tech on the 15th, at Brewer on the 23rd, home against South Hills on the 29th, then at Fort Worth Northside on the 4th. Poly Parrots will be at Eastern Hills on the 28th, at Irving Nimitz on the 4th, at Diamond Hill Jarvis on the 11th, at Heights on the 18th. See, they haven't had a home game yet. First home game is September the 24th against Pascal. Then they'll be at Trimble Tech on the 1st. Home against Brewer on the 16th, at South Hills on the 23rd to take on the Scorpions. They'll be home against Fort Worth Northside on the 29th, then at O.D. Wyatt on November the 5th. South Hills will be at Venus on the 28th, at Dallas Roosevelt on the 4th, home against Dallas Bryan Adams on the 10th, at Fort Worth Brewer. That will be on the 18th. Home against Arlington Heights on the 24th, home against Northside on the 2nd, at O.D. Wyatt on the 14th. Home against Poly on the 23rd, at Pascal on the 29th, and home against Trimble Tech on the 6th. Trimble Tech will be at Fort Worth Benbrook on the 27th, home at Dallas Adamson on the 3rd, home against Venus on the 2nd, home against Northside to start district on the 18th, at O.D. Wyatt on the 25th, home against Poly on the 1st, at Pascal on the 15th, home against Arlington Heights on the 22nd, home against Brewer on the 29th, at South Hills on the 6th. Again, if your team has not put up their schedule yet, but most of them have, you can always email me at glittle29@yahoo.com, glittle29@yahoo.com. O.D. Wyatt will take on Dallas Lincoln. That will be on the 27th at home, at Dunbar on the 3rd, at Frisco Liberty on the 11th, at Pascal on the 18th, home against Trimble Tech on the 25th, at Brewer on the 2nd, home against South Hills on the 14th. That will be taking on Northside on the 24th, then at Arlington Heights on the 30th, and then they'll be home against Poly on the 5th. And finally, Arlington Heights at Mansfield Legacy on the 28th, home against Cleburne on the 3rd, at Alvarado on the 11th, at Fort Worth Poly on the 18th, at South Hills on the 24th, at Pascal on the 2nd, home against Fort Worth Northside on the 16th, at Trimble Tech on the 22nd, home against O.D. Wyatt on the 30th, and at Brewer on November the 5th. So that's going to conclude this show. We'll have more schedules and stuff for you coming up next week. But again, we're waiting on Dave Campbell's magazine. Once that gets started, then we'll do our football preview issue. Appreciate everybody joining us. Again, if you want to email me, it's glittle29@yahoo.com. Don't forget the show is brought to you by Maids of North Fort Worth at 817-841-1999. And as always, hook 'em horns and go Eagles.
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1: Network. Hey, everybody. What's going on? I had to take a little bit of a hiatus, you know, after 15 years of doing this at BGC Sports Network, and after 38, 39 years of doing radio, sometimes you got to take a hiatus. You know, you just got to pull back, you know, reevaluate everything and get your mental together. I don't know about getting my mental together, but I pulled back. But I'm ready to go, baby. So the only thing I can advise you to do, strap up. Woo, because I'm fired up. Let's go.
2: I can just imagine him in a meeting. You know, yes, this is the contract I've been waiting for. Thank you very much, Steve. Thank you very much, Jerry. And he signs his name, and then he stands up and he says, I'm going to go ahead and have the surgery now.
1: You can't turn a football over 17 times and think you're going to win a game. Can't do it. Won't do it. $230 million. Guaranteed. That's just filthy.
2: I mess up his name. I can't even get it. That's a kitty. That's a kitty. That's a kitty.
1: Turn, turn, turn, chain killer.
2: But it's the same time, oh, we're going to shackle them in? We're going to take over? You are not Diana Prince. This is not the mascara.
3: I saw it coming. That's why I went solo.
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I don't give a flip. You can hit me up on X at This Sick Show and at This Sick Host. And lastly, I must always give a shout out to all my sick listeners. What's up over in the land of the lucky charms, Ireland, the home of that yummy dim sum, Hong Kong, Morocco, Sweden, with your Swedish meatballs swimming in a big bowl of marinara. Portugal, the home of ports. Canada, with all your maple syrup, Mises, skinwalkers, and yetis. Mexico, the home of avocados from Mexico. Pakistan, oh, you've been gone too long, Big Day. You need to come on. Remember, no pulling on the turtles, no pulling on the no-nos, and no pulling on the Punjabi. Thank you. Come again. Thailand, home of the Thais. Japan, the home of Koshila. Germany, Tonka. Peru, home of the Lemas. India, shining bright like a diamond. The Netherlands, home of Geppetto and that little wooden boy. And he had the, you know, elongated nose. And every time he told a lie, it'd get longer and longer and longer. The Philippines, home of the world's beautiful beaches and volcanoes. Big shout out to Nurse Alavec. She lives in the Philippines. She went over there. They're at a level 3 right now for a volcano about to erupt. That's crazy. She was like, oh, that's normal. That's normal? Okay, whatever. Oh, and she lives on a beach too. So it's beautiful over there. Poland, home of that delicious pierogi. Great Britain, the tukta might not be coming back. Billy, hit me up, please. Brazil, home of one of the greatest soccer players to ever grace a soccer field, Pele. Singapore, with all your magnificent waterfalls in your airports. Ukraine, the breadbasket of Europe. Costa Rica, with your incredible national parks. Colombia, swinging that dark rose right about now. Hold up, y'all. Oh my gosh. And yes, these United States of man, that's so good. America. What's been happening since I've been gone? Let me tell y'all what is up. The 2026 preseason week-by-week schedule was released by the NFL.

8 p.m. That's how it's going to start out. Then, week one, Thursday, August 13th, Detroit at Cincinnati at 7. Green Bay at Pittsburgh, 7. Indianapolis at New England, 7:30. The Chargers at the Texans, 8. Arizona at Las Vegas, 8. And Tennessee at the 49ers. That's going to be at 9 o'clock. Then, on Friday, August 14th, it's going to be Denver at Atlanta, 7 o'clock. Tampa Bay at the New York Jets at 7. Miami versus the Skinwalkers, August 14th, Friday, 7 p.m. Then, on August 15th, the Panthers are going to go against Buffalo at 1 p.m. Cleveland at Chicago, which they're not going to be known as Chicago, are they, if they move to Indiana? That's crazy. Why would you move the team from Illinois to Indiana? That's just crazy. Anyway, Minnesota at New York, 1 o'clock. And that's the IAints. That's playing Minnesota Vikings. The Rams at Kansas City, 4 o'clock. Jacksonville at New Orleans at 4 o'clock. Philadelphia at Baltimore, 7 o'clock. That's the Eagles, or the Uggles, as I call them, against the Ravens, 7 o'clock. Then my Cowboys in Seattle. Yeah, y'all won a Super Bowl, but we gonna see what y'all got coming back, because your boy ain't there no more. What was his name? Kenneth Walker III? He gone. So we gonna see if, what's the boy's name? Champagne, Chardonnay, Chablis.

0: Panthers at Jacksonville. Panthers Jaguar at 7:30 p.m. Green Bay at Denver. That's going to be at 9 p.m. That's going to be a good one right there. Then on Saturday, August 22nd, Washington at Detroit, noon. Buffalo at Cleveland, 1. Atlanta at Indianapolis, 1. Baltimore at Minnesota, 1. New Orleans at the Rams, 4 p.m. New York Giants at Miami, 4 p.m. Chicago at Cincinnati, 7 p.m. The Eagles against the Patriots, 7 p.m. Kansas City at Tampa Bay, 7:30 p.m. Then it's going to be them Dallas Cowboys at the Arizona Cardinals at 10 p.m. on a Saturday night. Now, I'm going to ask this question again. Indiana has the Indianapolis Colts. And now you're going to have the Indianapolis Bears? Or is it going to be the Indiana Bears? Is it going to be Chicago, but yet you're playing in Indiana? Well, that don't make sense because Chicago's in Illinois. I don't know what y'all going to do about that situation. Chicago, if I was y'all, I would get it right. Soldiers Field is old and needs to be replaced. Give them what they want and build them a brand new stadium, state of the art, because everybody else is doing it anyway. That's my quick fix. Sunday, August 23rd, Seattle at Tennessee. That's going to be on Fox at 8 p.m. Then, week 3, the last week, it's going to be Pittsburgh at Buffalo, 7 p.m. on August 27th. New England at Cleveland on Prime Video. 8 p.m. I just got a Prime subscription, so I'm definitely going to be watching that one. San Francisco and Las Vegas at 8 p.m. The Rams at the Chargers at 10. Then on Friday, August 28th, it's going to be the Skinwalkers versus the Ravens at 6. Texans versus Panthers at 7. Falcons and the Dolphins at 7. Tampa Bay at Jacksonville, 7:30. The Giants against the J-E-T-S Jets at 7:30. New Orleans come a calling at Dallas, 8 p.m. And then the Arizona at Green Bay game is going to be at 8 p.m. Seattle at Kansas City at 8. Cincinnati at the Eagles, CBS, 8 p.m. Minnesota at Denver, 9 p.m. And then the last game is going to be Saturday, August 29th. Detroit at Indianapolis at 1. And then Chicago at Tennessee at 6 p.m. That's your pre-season roster, and I just got to say, I'm excited about this upcoming football season. Now, I know you're wondering why I'm excited about the preseason. Because in the preseason, we get to see what we got when we got all them people doing the draft. That's my whole point. I want to see what my Cowboys are going to do. Yeah, you look good on paper. And everybody's talking about you returning. And all the people that are coming back. Are y'all coming back healthy? Are y'all coming back half healthy? Or are you really coming back? Bodies ready to go. Minds ready to go. Because that's what it is. A lot of time, you could be in the best shape of your life. But if you ain't the best shape of your life in your mental, like I stated at the beginning, then it's going to be a while. It's going to be a minute. You're not going to be as productive as you should be for the money that we're paying all of y'all. And I said, we're paying all of y'all. Like I own stock in the Cowboys. Ooh, I need to look to see how much it is for one stock. I need to see how much it is for one piece of stock. Matter of fact, hey, Google. No, I don't have Google. I'm sorry. Hey, Siri. How much does it cost for the Dallas Cowboys stock value? Let's see what she says.
1: Okay. How much does it cost for the Dallas Cowboys stock value? Check it out.
0: Dallas Cowboys, 9,000% value surge. Let's see. No, that's not what I want. Okay, hey Siri, how much is it to buy?

0: Looks like the Dallas Cowboys are valued at $11 billion. And Dallas Cowboys Jerry Bosa made $1 billion investment. And, oh, really? That's interesting. Okay, hold on a second. Let me log back in. I got out. Somehow, I got out. Why are we here? Oh, my gosh. Come on, Google. Man. Google, you're wasting time. What the? Okay, let me see. Hold on, y'all. I'm so sorry this is happening right now. I'm that interested. Hey, Google. How much does it cost to buy stock in the Dallas Cowboys? Let's see what it comes up with. It says you cannot buy stock in the Dallas Cowboys because the team is entirely privately owned by Jerry Jones and his family. It is not a publicly traded corporation. Therefore, you cannot have any shares, and there are no shares available to purchase on any stock exchange. Well, there you go. I ain't got no stock in the Dallas Cowboys. I can't even buy stock in the Dallas Cowboys because they're privately owned. That's just crazy. I mean, it's smart, but it's crazy at the same time. To me, you could make a little more money if you had it open on a stock exchange. But then you got to look at people buying you out. Because the person who owns the most stock basically owns the team. So that was interesting what just transpired there. Hey, you know, this is how we get down right here on this sick show. Now, we're up against the clock. I got to go to a commercial break. When we come back, you don't want to miss it. We got a whole bunch of stuff to talk about. Yo, Myles Garrett leaving Cleveland and going to the Rams. Yeah, we might have touched that one. When we come back, right here on this sick show.
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2: Dan Quinn is the head coach of the Washington Commanders. 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
3: Yeah, it's a like the fan base, man, it's awesome. And so, like, you better bring it. 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
10: To your point you've always made about the coaching, you know, I'm not feeling Atkinson. I want us to win. I'm a fan, but as a fan, I'm not feeling him. I'm still wondering why Bickerstaff. And I don't want to hear all of the, you know, he took the team as far as he, you know, he's a developmental coach. The Cavaliers are on the precipice of being defeated by the number one seed in the Eastern Conference, who, by the way, are coached by J.B. Bickerstaff, who was the coach of the year. I just feel like at some point you got to draw the line.
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20: 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Yo, I know y'all been talking about this Myles Garrett thing. I ain't even been watching sports news for a minute because I've been busy with other things. As a matter of fact, my oldest daughter had her third child, and she's a girl, 6 pounds, 15 ounces, and her name is Rain. And yes, it rained that day she was born. Congratulations goes out to the Stokeses, or the Stokes, not the Stokeses. That makes them sound really rich. And honestly, well, now I ain't gonna tell they've been there. Anyway, congratulations goes out to Stephen Stokes and Aaliyah Stokes with Rain Stokes. She's here. We went to see her yesterday, about an hour's drive away, and she was beautiful. She laid in my arms, y'all. Hey, y'all. Yo, you know how it is, men out there. You know, when you got your little grandson or your granddaughter, and then you hold them in your arms, and then you just melt like butter. That's what I was doing. I was melting like butter. She was fussing for a minute with her grandma, and I said, hey, give her here. I put her on my chest, put the blanket on it. We both lay back. We was watching, I think it was David on Netflix. And she was just looking at me, and I was just talking to her, and then she went on to sleep. I was like, that's what I'm talking about. I still got it. So that's some of what's been going on with me behind the scenes. But I want to get back. First segment, I said we're going to talk about Myles Garrett and the situation that happened. Cleveland, what the heck happened? How did y'all let, you know, future Hall of Famer Myles Garrett, All-Proer every year, get away from you? Myles Garrett made headlines when he requested a trade, but wound up signing a record 4-year, $160 million per year contract. They call it a contract extension. Now, owner Jimmy Haslam said he isn't holding anything against Garrett and is confident that the edge rusher will stay in Cleveland for a long time to come. Oh, and then wait a minute. This is old news. You know what? I can't believe Google did me like that. Okay. It's one of them days, y'all. Hold on. That's the wrong thing. Let me type in Myles Garrett, Rams. See how that one go. Myles, not Q, Myles Garrett. Rams. Myles Garrett, and bam. There we go. Yo, that's not right. I can't, you know what? I'm getting ready to talk about this thing, and I can't even talk about it now because I'm talking about old news. Myles Garrett went to the Rams, y'all. I just got to find it. Myles Garrett, let's see. No, not books. Why is it under books? Not looking for a book. Yeah, here we go. Okay. The Rams traded for superstar edge rusher Myles Garrett in a massive blockbuster deal with the Cleveland Browns in exchange for Garrett. The Rams sent defensive end Jarrett Verse, a 2027 first round draft pick, a 2028 first round draft pick, and a 2029 third round draft pick to the Cleveland Browns. The Rams immediately reworked Garrett's contract. into a new five-year deal that keeps him in Los Angeles through 2030 and increases his 2026 payout to roughly $37 million per game. This trade pushes the Rams into a win-now mode as they look to make a championship run for Super Bowl. Is this 66? 65 or 66 that we're going to? Yo. Yeah. Haslam, you thought that you was going to keep him there. You thought that offering him what you offered him 4 years, $160 million, that's $160 million total, not $160 million per year, as I thought. You know, I tell my kids and my wife all the time, you cannot assume. Because when you assume something, you make a out of me and you and me. And me and you. I assumed I had the correct information, y'all. I am so sorry. I want to be the first to say I am so sorry. Matter of fact, I repent for not being ready for this discussion like I thought I was going to be ready. I'm going to blame it on the Google. Google gave me the wrong stuff. Matter of fact, I think Siri gave it to me. But anyway, let me get back to this. The Rams, they get Myles Garrett. Myles Garrett had 26 sacks, I believe, last season. Don't quote me on that, but he was close to it. So 26 sacks, you got 17 games. That's what, roughly two, maybe three sacks per game, roughly. I'm just going off the top of my head. You know, my math may be off. I may be off. He wanted out of Cleveland. Cleveland wanted him to stay. But let's just be honest, yo. Where would you rather live? Cleveland or Los Angeles? Go ahead. I'll wait. Because I don't know about you. And just because with me personally, I used to live in California. I lived in California roughly 3.5, maybe 4 years. About that long. And I loved it. And I was in San Francisco, that area, San Mateo. I was up in the Bay. And I loved living up in the Bay. And man, when I was there, I had this apartment you would not believe. I had a two-bedroom apartment, had two bathrooms. One of them was a smaller bathroom. One of them was a bigger bathroom. And I had a stand-up shower along with a big jacuzzi and tub. You couldn't tell me nothing. I was like 22 back then, living in California, loving my two-bedroom, doing my music production and my voiceovers, doing radio. I wasn't doing sports radio, but I was doing radio back then, and I was loving it. Every day, and the hottest it would get would be maybe 82. The lowest at night it would get would be roughly 65. You might have wanted 56. 65. That's year round, bro. Now compare that to Cleveland. You know what winter brings? All that snow coming off the Lake Erie. They call it Lake Effect. And this past year, my baby sister, shout out to Deonka Miller-Grant in Cleveland, Ohio. Big shout out to my bro-law, Mr. Calvin Grant. They up there in that snow. Now, it's not snowing now, but this winter, man, I called up there one time. I asked them, were they okay? I said, how much did y'all get? They talking about we got 3 feet of snow. 3 feet. 36 inches Yeah, no wonder Myles Garrett wanted to go to Los Angeles. Shoot, I'd go to Los Angeles. I'd take less money and go to Los Angeles. Yeah. 36 inches of snow in Cleveland. And you want me to play in that mess? Bruh. I'm going to Los Angeles. I can't believe it. Hey, y'all got to realize Myles Garrett came from right here in DFW, Texas, baby. Myles Garrett is used to hot summers and mild winters. You take a kid like that coming from Arlington, Texas, going over into the NFL, and he goes all the way to Cleveland, and he has to get used to the cold, the snow. You know, fall is basically beginning of winter. I sound like Porky Pig for a minute there. You know what I'm talking about out there. Look, I ain't making fun of nobody. I stutter. I do. Sometimes you can catch it, sometimes you can't. And I'm going to do my best to not let you catch it, okay? But let me get back to Myles Garrett. Myles Garrett made a great choice. Go to the Rams. This means the Rams are trying to get to the Super Bowl. They almost did it last year. But they need another edge rusher. They went and got Myles Garrett. Let me look into Aaron Donaldson and what's going on with him right quick. I'm not going to trust that one. So I was on a site where, you know, it talks about what they're doing, you know, the rumors and all this other stuff. Aaron Donaldson, what? Wait, whoa. Whoa. Oh my gosh. Oh my gosh. The Jets have agreed to a 3-year, $150 million deal with former Rams defensive end Aaron Donaldson. Nah. Uh-uh. There is no way that that's actually happening. Let me see. That's what it said on there. Where did that story come from? Came from Threads. Let's see. Aaron Donald decided that he wanted to retire back on May 22nd. And let me put this in Google. Let me look at the AI. See what it says. AI overview. Former NFL defensive tackle Aaron Donaldson did not join the Jets. Wow. He is officially retired, and he spent his 10-year career with the Rams and has never played for another team or signed with another team and has not signed with New York. See, this is what happens when everybody has a voice. I'm going to Google, just like all of you do, or the websites you go to, or you're listening to other people's conversations, and you try to get that information and delineate it right here on this sick show. That's what I tried to do. But that's a lie. But the rumors are out there that Aaron Donaldson might come out of retirement to go to the Los Angeles Rams. Or should I say go back to the Los Angeles Rams? If Aaron Donaldson comes out of retirement and the Los Angeles Rams has Myles Garrett and Aaron Donaldson, bruh, it's over. Super Bowl, both of them on the field and can stay healthy? Bruh, it would be over.
12: No quarterback in the league could get away from them. Imagine Donaldson on one side, Garrett on the other. Come on, bro. You think you got out of the hands of one and then you get in the hands of another. Come on, bro. That's how bad it would be if the rumors are true. Now, whoever put this out there on Threads or TikTok or wherever you put it originally, somehow it got to X, formerly Twitter. And that hurt my throat to do that. I don't know how Willie F.T. Jr. does that. That just hurts my throat. But shame on you for putting information out like that for gullible people to grab a hold of, such as I just had a moment of gullibility. Is that a word? Do I need to Google that and see if that... Did I just come up with a word? Hold on. Google is my friend today, y'all, as you can tell. Let me put in... what did I say? Gullibility? Gullibility? Or gugglebility? Gullibility? Gullibility? Let's see. Well, I can't see nothing because I ain't got my glasses on. What the heck? Yes, gullibility is a word. Okay, it's a synonym. Or gullibility, naivety, credulity, belief, credulous, simplicity, simpleness, naiveness. Okay, now wait a minute. I ain't gonna be all that now. No, wait a minute. You'll just happen to just catch me on a gullibility day? Anyway, Myles Garrett is going to the Rams. We know that. That's real. Aaron Donaldson might come back to the Rams. Oh, come on, bro. If that's the case, I'm switching teams. I'm dropping the Cowboys and I'm going with the Rams. How about that? Nah. Unfortunately, I'm a Cowboy lifer. Ugh, brutal. All right. Up against the clock. Well, the clock is up against me, whichever one. When we come back, we gonna talk about that FIFA thing. Prices I've heard are ridiculous. Or incredulous. How about that? Did I use that in the right manner? Anyway, it doesn't matter. When we come back right here on this Sick Show.
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0: 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I am losing my voice. Let me swig again. This is going to be nasty. Hold on. Come on. I got to open it up. Oh, my gosh. Note to self. Less coffee, more water. All right. Let's talk about this FIFA thing coming, y'all. The 2026 FIFA World Cup. It's going to be hosted all across the United States, Mexico, and Canada. Said to be the largest in history with 48 teams and 104 matches. The tournament kicks off on June 11th, one day before my oldest daughter's birthday. Of course. Oh, and it runs through July 19th. The opening matches feature the host nations in their respective countries. June 11th, Mexico versus South Africa in Mexico City. June 12th, Canada versus Bosnia at Herzegovina? Toronto, let's just say that. June 12th again, USA versus Paraguay. That's going to be in the City of the City of Angels. Now, FIFA's coming to Dallas, Texas, y'all. Key matchups, Dallas, Texas, and Houston. Dallas' stadium, AT&T Stadium, is hosting a tournament, high 9 matches. The tickets for this thing are in high demand, with prices ranging from $600 to $1,200. Whoa, wait a minute. Let me read this again. Group stage games, starting around $600 to $1,200 for matches like Czechia, South Africa, England, and Croatia. High-profile group matches, games involving the USA or major European teams, are starting between $2,100 and $3,300. Oh, my gosh! What in the Hillen brand is going on here? I'll be double darn John Brown if I am going to pay $2,100 or $3,300 to go see soccer. I ain't about to do it. I don't care about the aesthetics. I don't care about none of that. I've been in AT&T Stadium. I've been in there 3 times. And each time I enjoyed myself. I ain't gonna lie. But I ain't have to pay no $2,100. Sure, I ain't gonna pay no $3,300. Then, look at this. The final is gonna be in New Jersey. Official hospitality and top tier resale prices have reached astronomical levels. You think? With some seats listed at over $30,000. This is the big one. I'm coming to join you, Elizabeth. I'm coming to join you, Enora. I can't even talk no more. $30,000? You gotta be kidding me. To see two teams go up and down the field for 3 hours, maybe 4 hours, something like that. I think it's a 2 to 3 hour game. If I remember soccer rules correctly. Kicking a white ball with black spots. Headbutting the ball and headbutting each other. And kicking people in the shins. And sometimes in the groin area trying to kick this little ball through that big net. I'm gonna pay $30,000 for that? Y'all have lost y'all's minds. If you pay $30,000 for that, you have lost your mind. You have lost your mind if you pay $3,300. You've lost your mind if you pay $2,100. $1,200, you've lost your mind. $600 freaking dollars, you've lost your mind. Not your mind, your mind. I honestly don't know what else to say. I have never, ever heard of tickets being $30,000 to go see soccer, bro. The scary thing is, there's a lot of people that can afford it. What does that say? I bet your AT&T will be full and leaking over. People be hanging off the seats on the side. The front yard out there with the big screen. The apartment complexes that are right across from there. They're going to be having cookouts and what you call it, everything going on over there. $30,000, that's... Oof. 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Everything is controlled by the computer in the car. 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We didn't pay No $30,000 for that car. We didn't even get near $30,000 for that car. I'm just saying. $30,000? For one game? Man. I'm going to be nice. Lord help me. I got a lot of choice words going on in my mind right now, and Lord, I need your help. Deliver me from my mind. Okay, I've talked about that long enough. 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I know you're trying to save people from ticket scalpers, but my gosh. Y'all scalping the scalpies. No. $30,000 for a game. I mean, I'm at a loss for words. For the first time in my life. I'd love to see soccer. Matter of fact, I haven't seen soccer since college. College has been... hold on a second. I graduated. Okay. I've been out of college that long? Oh my gosh, I'm getting old. No, I'm not getting old. I've gotten old. The getting part is already done. I've got no. But I haven't seen a good soccer match, I mean between legitimate teams, since I was in college. If you feel in your heart that the Lord himself placed it upon you to get me a 600 1,200, 3,300, or $30,000 ticket. And if the Lord put that on your heart to get Big Day that ticket, may the Lord God bless you real good. Oh, I'm not going to turn it away. Let me just say that. I'd be foolish to turn away something like that. 30,000, all the perks need to be there. 30,000, you parking my ride. Put my elevation next to that Benz over there or that Maserati over there. $30,000 ticket, I might rent a Maserati. You don't play with me. That means I'm gonna have all the perks, and I'm gonna be up in the press, in the access, what you call it up there, and then I'm gonna be talking to people up there, and then I'm gonna be, yeah. I could see that. That's if you want to bless me with a ticket. I'm just putting it out there. The hashtag brother of baseball is up next, Mr. Willie F. T. Jr. You don't want to miss what Willie got to say, because I'm telling you, if Willie find out the tickets are $30,000, he going to definitely have something to say about this. All right? Hey, been an honor. Make sure you come back right here on the 11 and 5s and the 12 and 6s on BGC2, Monday through Friday, for this sick. And yeah, you can go ahead and bless me with that $30,000 ticket. Show.
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0: Now listen here, man. This is a hot one, y'all. We got some good takes. We got some good takes. We want y'all to go through. We want to tell y'all about it. Hey, this is going to be a good show. Y'all got to really, really pay attention and listen. It's going to be deep.
1: Eddie, how have you been? How have you been, darling?
0: I have been great. I can say I've been great. I can't complain at all, other than the heat. But I ain't complaining about the heat because, you know, in about 3 months, it's going to be snowing. So I ain't complaining. Lord, listen, I ain't complaining about the heat. I appreciate it. But can you turn the temperature down just a little bit? You know what I'm saying? I don't need no 100-degree weather. I'm cool with 75.
1: All right, this is so fascinating to me, Mr. Nigerian man, okay? Yes. And that's a shout-out. You're too young to remember Grace Jones' cut, the original, My Jamaican.
0: I actually do have a Conan.
1: Okay. Yeah, she had a cut called My Jamaican Guy, who I believe LL Cool J used the riff for it. Mm-hmm. One of his songs, but it's fascinating to me, Eddie Scott. How does a man with Nigerian roots even let the words hot come out of his mouth?
0: Because I got Nigerian roots. I ain't from Nigeria. I'm from Ohio. Look, I live there. I visit. I live. And when I visit, I felt it was hot too.
1: That's hysterical. I mean, is it 100, like, with the temperature or the heat index?
0: No, the temperature hit 98 today. So where I'm from, that's 100 degrees.
1: Okay.
0: And the heat index on our football field today was, it said 163.
1: Wait a minute. It said what?
0: It was 163 degrees. When we checked out the heat on the field today.
1: And then remind me, what is the field? Is it like natural?
0: Our football field is turf.
1: Okay, and how much do you feel like that contributes to the elevation and the temperature?
0: Oh, a lot, definitely a lot. I think if we was on grass, I think it'd probably been roughly the same. But you know, rubber get hot, so.
1: So it's it is rubber, even though they said they made changes to AstroTurf. Like, I'm curious about this, Coach Eddie.
0: Yeah, it's rubber. It's a lot of, they use rubber pallets to make the dirt under it. And then the grass part is like some type of plastic. So it's just rubber and plastic.
1: That is so fascinating. I mean, listen, I'm a Triple H before the wrestler.
0: Mm-hmm.
1: I love it hot, hazy, and humid. I love it. I don't know why it doesn't bother me. You know, because I've been on the East Coast and it was true, like 100 plus degrees. I'm out there footloose and fancy free saying, thank you, Jesus. Listen, right?
0: I don't complain about it only because I know what's coming.
1: Yes. So see?
0: Because I know what's coming, I don't complain about it. But yeah, I'm gonna tell you, if I can have it like 75 the entire year, or even if it's hot right now, like say it's hot during the day, and like plummets in the evening, I'm okay with that. Like if we give me 100 degrees during the day and give me like a 65, 50 in the evening, I'm cool.
1: That's football weather right there.
0: That's great weather.
1: But let me ask you this. So how does it, you know, when you said it was 100 plus on the practice field, how does that impact or change the way that you practice your team?
0: It changes a lot. One, most of the time when it's that high, if that high on the field, depending on what time, like this, mind you, when I tested it, we wasn't practicing. So it was, you know, earlier today wasn't that hot, but if it's that hot, we're not practicing. We're not gonna practice. We'll do indoor work. We're not doing outdoor work. So we'll hit the weight room.
1: Okay, that's what I was gonna say. So that's like weight work.
0: Yeah. Okay.
1: So what's the difference? I mean, do you ever play in temperatures that kind of hit the, excuse the pun, the red zone in terms of temperature wise? What do you do then?
0: Well, I'm gonna be honest. I have yet to have that happen, so I don't know. I think we wouldn't play. I think they probably schedule it for like the next day or something. I'm assuming like a thunderstorm or something. Like I have to look into it and get back to you because the time we start playing is late August. So you're not, I mean, yeah, it gets hot, but, you know, when we start playing at 7 o'clock at night, it's cooler. So, you know, we don't have any, like, 3 o'clock games. So it's a little cooler outside. So I haven't had that issue just yet. So I'm not 100% sure to answer that. But I'm assuming if it's too hot, like, I know with the Thunder, most of the time we'll reschedule for the next day depending on when it started. Like, if it started and it's a close game, you know, they'll reschedule for the next day. So that's why I'm assuming it's still happening with the weather, with the heat.
1: You know, it's the little things that people don't think about, even on the high school level, right? Yeah. You know, the safety measures that are in place, and rightly so. Because you hear more and more and more about these young men, like, stroking out, you know, because of the heat.
0: So we are big on that. So, like, even with our, like, practices yesterday, we had a game today. We played, well, not a real game. We had an alumni game today. It was alumni versus our team, our actual team. And it was a good game. We wanted to win, of course. But, like, even that, like, throughout, we have this big, water tub filled with ice, and it sprays out the water. So at this point, we don't give water breaks. Go get it. If you're thirsty, go get it. Because we know we don't want anything tragic to happen. We have seen it. Last year, one of Cleveland Heights players, unfortunately, he passed. I don't know if it was from heat stroke, but it was a hot day, so they saying it could have possibly been that. But I don't want to put that on them because I'm not 100% sure. He was a good kid. I do know that much. But with that being said, we are big on hydration. Like, listen, Gatorade, water, ice water, you know, cool your body down. If you feel you're too hot, put this cool towel on your neck. Like, we're big on hydration and big on keeping the kids cool because we know the situations that can possibly happen. And a lot of teams, I pray, especially in the high school level, understand that a lot of schools don't have the facilities where you can practice indoors. You know, I know some schools have the money where they have indoor fields and stuff, but we all don't have that luxury. So because we don't have that, I hope they understand, keep these kids hydrated. Football is the least of my worries when the temperature's like this. I feel like if you're not in high school, there shouldn't be no practice. Like, there's no reason why our kids not in high school are practicing. They're in this type of weather. This is to be too hot for them. And even though high school levels, like, you can't practice but a certain amount of time. Like, for me, we're doing something short term, coming into the cool air, cooling off, you know. Then go ahead and do another short term little practice. Come on back in, cool down. Like, we're not constantly on them like we usually are. So, yeah, it, the weather does affect the way you practice.
1: It's really fascinating to me. Like, I hear that, and I still feel like, okay, so they're clearly

0: advantage? I don't think so. I think being in the elements give you more of an advantage because where you play at, you're playing in the elements. You're not playing it indoors. Like, no matter how luxurious your field may, your indoor facility may be, we're not playing games in there. So unlike like some colleges, you know, you got the dorm, the dome, like football, you may have a dome or retractable roofs. But in high school, every game I've ever played in been outdoors, at least in Ohio. So with that being said, I think you'll get more of an advantage being in the elements because you're used to it. You're ready for it. You know what's coming than being in indoor facilities where you're trying to mimic the outdoor environments. Like if it's raining outside, I know a lot of teams, even in college, they dip the ball in water trying to mimic that rain. But if you're practicing in the rain, you don't need to mimic it because it's there, you know? So it all depends. I don't think it gives you advantage. Maybe a disadvantage.
1: Thank you, Coach Eddie. I was listening to you and it kind of reminded me of the Rockies movies that I saw where, remember the one he goes over to like Russia and he's out there like in the
0: Rocky
1: snow.
0: Four. Look, I'm a huge Rocky fan.
1: That's your generation.
0: Yeah, I'm a huge Rocky fan.
1: By the way, do you watch his newer series called Tulsa King on Paramount Plus?
0: I love it. I love Tulsa King.
1: We didn't really talk about the pop culture stuff.
0: You know what? I love sports. Let's talk about some pop culture today.
1: Right? Okay, so what do you feel? Because I'm waiting for the next season to come out, right?
0: Listen, I was hooked. Somebody told me about it, and I'm like, well, you know, all right, I'll watch it. And from the first episode, I'm a binge watcher. So when I like the seasons to end. So I'll get off Facebook. I'll get off everything because I do not want y'all to ruin it for me. And then I'll binge watch it. Like, let me binge watch it. Then I'm going to get back on Facebook because I'm going to ruin it for everybody who didn't watch it. But you ain't going to ruin it for me because I'm going to turn off everything so I can binge watch the show. And when I tell you, he has done a phenomenal job. Mm-hmm. I'm waiting on the next season to come. Mm-hmm. I'm so like season one, two was a phenomenal,
1: mm-hmm, mm-hmm.
0: And it left you with cliffhangers. I'm like, come on, man, don't do that. It's mm-hmm. taking too long. I don't know how long it normally take to film a show, but I don't think it should take this long.
1: So wait, have there been two or three seasons?
0: And so you have the season with it, three seasons. So it's three seasons of
1: yes,
0: it.
1: Yes,
0: three seasons.
1: I'm telling you, I'm you know, I'm an East Coast girl, so I'm sensitive to the whole quote rat. Quote.
0: Oh yeah.
1: Subject line. So I mean, I hope they clean that up. Not to give spoiler alerts here. So
0: yeah, we're gonna try not to spoil it if you never saw it, but if you haven't seen it, go watch. It's a must watch, especially if you like that suspenseful thriller, action. It's like all that in one, mm-hmm. and it's gonna give you. It's gonna. It's. I don't know if you ever seen Ozark.
1: Oh, I love Ozark. Oh my gosh.
0: See,
1: Eddie, stop it. Listen, you're talking to an East Coast girl. I grew up in the Nicodemo Scarfo, the Testa era. Like, I don't know what the Sopranos. I mean, come on.
0: We're here. Wow. We here. That's my girl.
1: Right?
0: Yes, listen. So I'm everybody who I talk to, I'm putting them on the Ozark. Yes. When they be like, Eddie, what's that watch? Oh, Ozark.
1: Man. They're late.
0: Go watch Ozark because it is, again, a must-see TV. Like, I love those type of, like I said, those type of action. You don't know what's going. Like I hate
1: not
0: to
1: like
0: see
1: how
0: I'm
1: like thriller because it's cerebral too. It's strategic, right?
0: Yeah,
1: like
0: I don't know if everybody saw it. I don't want to ruin it for people, man. But that was the second season. I think it was the end of the second season of Ozark when something happened to the lady at the end of the show.
1: Oh, I think it was the second or third. Yeah, the lawyer. Talking about the lawyer, right?
0: Yeah, when something happened to the lawyer. Listen, you talk about a curveball.
1: I sat up out of my chair too. I was like, okay, I wasn't expecting that.
0: Yeah, curveball. And I was like, that's my. Isn't it to give me like I can't guess what's going to happen? I love it. So those type of shows. Personally, I love. So
1: what else are you watching on Paramount Plus?
0: So

0: Let me see. As of right now, I'm watching Netflix right now, so I'm big into comic books and things of that nature. So right now I'm watching The Last Airbender, Avatar. Okay. So that's what I'm watching right now. I'm getting into that right now. So that and of course The Flash. I love The Flash. Again, that's
1: one of those. You're making me feel like I'm not that old because trust and believe, my mother watched the black and white versions of Flash, right?
0: What?
1: Yep. Back in the day, bruh. Okay?
0: Yeah, that's wild.
1: And it's like, it's something that just, it's like fine wine. It just ages well and it's regardless of generation, it's incredible, it's right?
0: Something to watch, something to get into. Like, I love it. And then, you know, I'm a rewatcher. So it's my time to start watching The Wire again. Like,
1: Girl, East Coast girl.
0: Listen, so you already know.
1: That's real. That's real. Baltimore? Oh my God.
0: Yeah. That's my show. I watch it every year. It's like clockwork. I'm going to watch The Wire from beginning to the end. And then right now I'm also watching The Shot. So I got a couple of shows I'm gathering rotation.
1: Okay. You know, it's the last season for that, right?
0: I hear you.
1: Is it the last season for The Shy?
0: So yeah, so I'm assuming this is it. Like, which is bittersweet because I actually enjoy the show. That show my daughter got me hooked on.
1: Okay.
0: She got me hooked on. So a lot of shows that I watch, even like the girly shows, you know, the rom coms. That's my daughter.
1: See, we call those chick flicks because there's always a gorgeous, muscular, great looking guy in them.
0: Yeah.
1: And I'm like, okay, they think these are like only for women. No, we're looking at it from a very different lens. Let me say that in a Christian way.
0: So yeah, so my daughter gets me hooked to a lot of those shows, and I find myself watching like, oh, this is not too bad. I'm over like, oh, what? I can't believe her and Jenna start talking. No, I can't believe this. I'm here having full conversations with her about these shows. That's like for her. I'm like, girl, listen. And so I'm big on movies and stuff. I'm a movie head. I love me a good movie. I'll go to the movies. Any movie that's coming out, I'm going to watch. I take good. Anybody got suggestions? Please hit us up. I will watch it and I will come on here and I will talk about it with you. Just tell me about it. I'm going to watch it. If I ain't seen it already, it's a lot of stuff I've seen. So,
1: thank you for, I just learned something new about you. And on this, as we go to commercial, you said you were interested in recommendations. I think there's a movie on Netflix that you may enjoy called The 24th. Literally,
0: I didn't watch it yet. I saw the I turned on, you know, when you turn on Netflix, tell you it did want to watch it. Showed it. I didn't pay attention to it yet. I'm going to watch. I'm glad you just told me about it.
1: I cried because we're about to celebrate our country's OUR 250th anniversary. I think it was so relevant, the timing of it to drop on Netflix, and I'd be interested to get your thoughts on it in a future show. How about that?
0: Hey, listen, I'm going to watch it. I'm going to watch it probably. Can't do it tonight. I'll probably this weekend. You know, I'm might watch it this weekend. Give me a good show to watch this weekend. I might have to work for the holiday due to the fact that we do fireworks in Cleveland still. So, you know.
1: Oh, I thought that was illegal.
0: Where? Oh, no.
1: You're like, where? You lean into the camera. You said where? Okay.
0: Where? Yeah.
1: All right, check this out. We're gonna go to break. Listen, you're listening to the Locker Room Readout, Coach Eddie Scott, and yours truly, Sapphire. Don't go anywhere. We'll be right back.
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9: Yeah, man, he had to go watch Michael Jackson, the movie, yo, man. We're going, yeah. He had to go watch Mike. But listen, man, I gotta say one thing, man. Big ups to Texas Globe Life Field. That stadium is phenomenal. One of the best stadiums I've been to. I've been to a lot of baseball stadiums. That stadium is by far one of the best stadiums that I've been to. I know there's basketball stadiums. There's a difference between basketball and baseball and football as well. But Globe Life Field, Texas, got to give it up to y'all. Top five baseball stadium.
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17: And welcome back. Welcome back to the Locker Room Readout again on the BGC Sports Network. Coach Eddie, Scott,
18: yes,
17: in the house along with Sapphire, yours truly. Coach Eddie, I just caught today that the Raptors traded back for, if I could use that word, one Kawhi Leonard. He's back home. What are your thoughts on that?
18: Oh, well, so I'm not surprised. I thought it was gonna happen last year. That was just my thought. I didn't think he was done in Toronto. I truly thought that he had more to prove in Toronto. I don't know who he traded for. I just heard about it. I don't know what was the deal in it, but as long as they didn't blow up the entire team, I think it was a good trade. I think it's a good thing to bring him back to Toronto. I like how he played in Toronto prior to leaving, and I think he needed to be that guy who is the man no matter where he's at, and that's the Kawhi Leonard that I think they were looking for, and they didn't get. I don't think he panned out very well. I'm not saying he was bad, but he wasn't the Kawhi Leonard we were used to. So I think it was a good move for him to go back.
17: Here's my question. What did they have to give up? Because, you know, the Raptors were right there. They really pushed the Cleveland Cavaliers to the limits.
18: Correct.
17: What did they have to give up to re-add, if you will, that piece?
18: And that's what I'm scared about. I hope they didn't give up a lot to get him back, because it could be a horrible trade, because they had a really good team. Yes, the Cavs did beat them, but they had a really good team. And I feel like Kawhi could have been that piece that got him over the hump to even make him go to the championship. So I really hope they didn't give up, they didn't blow up the team to bring him back, because if they did, that would have been a dumb trade. But if they didn't, say they just gave up small pieces here and there to get him, then we're talking about a whole different team. If they didn't blow up the core. So if they didn't blow up the core, they have a good, they should, that'd be a good trade.
17: So I'm looking at this information right now, excuse me, and it says that the Clippers receive forward Brandon Ingram,
18: ooh,
17: right, guard Grady Dick, and 2031 and 33 and 27 first round picks. I read that out of order. Let me go back.
18: So you got 27. So,
17: yeah, 27, 31 and 33 first round picks, and second round picks in 30 and 33.
18: Wow, that's a lot.
17: Yeah. I said Brandon Ingram, you went, ooh.
18: Yeah.
17: What do you think the impact is going to be? Do you feel like Kawhi can fill that void for them?
18: That's a good one. I do, because I'm a fan of Kawhi. I think he can fill the void. But Ingram was a big piece of that team. Ingram alone was giving the Cavs problems by himself. So I wouldn't have, I don't know if I'd have made that trade, because Ingram is younger, getting old. Kawhi is kind of on the older side right now. I know you're in the win now, and I think their mindset is we're in the win now, but I think they gave up too much. I hate to say it, but I think they gave up too much. To go essentially three first round picks and two second round picks, and yes, the NBA draft is totally different from the NFL draft, but that's still a lot. Those first round picks can be something that could change your whole team around. We've seen it with the Thunder, so I don't know if that was a good trade. I'm gonna leave it at that. I don't know if it's a good trade.
17: Like, I appreciate that, because I wonder, is he going to be a compliment to Scottie Barnes, or is that dynamic gonna switch around? Right.
18: And see, I like Kawhi because he don't need the ball in his hand to play. He's not a facilitator like the LeBrons or the Donovan Mitchells or the James Hardings. The Bronsons, he don't need the ball in his hand. He can move without the ball very well. But so the matchup with Barnes is not a bad matchup with him because he don't need Barnes need the ball in his hand. So with that being said, the only issue I'm really having with the trade because it's what you gave up for him. Again, I could go back to that 1,000 times because to me, and it may play out differently, but if I'm on the right now looking at it, I think it was you gave up too much for Kawhi, older Kawhi at that.
17: It's so fascinating because to your point, he's 35 years old.
18: Yeah, and the injury prone.
17: Hello. I mean, how many seasons did he miss because of the injuries?
18: Yeah, that's what I'm saying. I only think since he's been in the league, I want to say he only played maybe five full seasons. I have to look it up to be 100%, but I want to say he played only five full seasons. 582 games. I think he only played five.
17: It's amazing. If I'm not mistaken. It's amazing. Look, I don't know about where you work, but where I work, I wouldn't be on the squad. I mean, I would not be on the squad with that level of absenteeism.
18: Hello? Listen, so, you're working where at, Miss Nemming Days?
17: Okay. So this is the perfect segue, too, because Kawhi's back in Toronto.
18: So,
17: I'm in my feelings about
18: LeBron.
17: Come on now. Speak on it. Thank you, Coach.
18: You're talking about, my king, my goat, my goat, Mr. LeBron James himself.
17: Hello.
18: Listen, sir, come on home. Come on home. We miss you. You miss us. Come on home. You know, I don't know if you knew this, but I'm going to put it out there. My man was here for the last week. He was in Cleveland for the last week. I don't know what that means, but he also had a secret meeting. A secret meeting with the Cavs owner, Dan Gilbert. I don't know what y'all mean by that, but I'm just saying. I ain't taking it with a grain of salt. I'm going to put it like this, and this is Eddie saying to you guys. I'm about 98% sure he's coming back to the land. I'm just saying. He don't just come here to visit. I'm just saying. Last time he came and visit Cleveland, he came back home and brought us a ring. So, with that being said, you know, maybe somewhere in this forest, we can get the LeBron over here. And I'm gonna throw you a little curveball with LeBron. How about Jalen? Mr. Jalen Brown. I'm just saying. JB coming out here from Boston. I'm just saying. Am I willing to give up Mobley for JB and get LeBron? I'm willing to do it. I'm just saying. I'm willing to do it. What about you?
17: Listen, first of all, I'm trying to regulate my heartbeat right now. You know how I feel about these things, Coach Eddie. I do not know why you toss these things out and expect me to stay in my skin. So let me back up. And unfortunately, Chauncey could not join us tonight because this would be a pickup. Right? Because he is team Evan Mobley. And I'm actually riding on your side of the fence with it because we've seen him for 5 years?
18: He ain't showing me nothing different. Here's the thing. I'm going to let you finish. Mm-hmm. Now, I would give it to him. He did show up here and there in the playoffs. It was games during the playoffs where, thanks to his play, we won. But it's not regular. It's not a regular thing. But I digress. Go ahead. I'm sorry.
17: Okay. So I'm glad that you used that phrase here and there, because for me, that's analogous to what I would say is from time to time. Like, and you already know this, Coach. I've learned so much from you about sports in general. When you have your foot on your competitor's carotid artery, you just need to keep your foot on your competitor's carotid artery. So you can't show up and then disappear. What do you young folks say? Show up and ghost?
18: Yeah, you can't be ghosting us.
17: You can't, because I think as Evan Mobley went, so did the team. I say this all the time, and I have admittedly, maybe I have just aged out. I want my big men fed. You know, I want garnish, you know, from the elbow out.
18: Mm-hmm.
17: Right. And I want big men that can play deep, that are not averse to physical contact. From day one, and I'm certain he's a nice young man. Don't get me wrong. I've never understood that draft pick. This is the Eastern Conference.
18: But here's what people don't realize. See, everybody who have won the championship in the last few years,
17: mm-hmm.
18: they big man was big man. You know? Cat can shoot, but Cat mm-hmm. plays in the paint. He plays in the paint. He had a mid-range. He played mid-range to the paint. Now, every now and then, he might jump out to the three and shoot it. But he played big boy ball this year.
17: Mm-hmm.
18: That's what you need. That's showing you the Thunder. Same thing with the Thunder. Yeah. You can't take away from the guy. But his big man played inside, grabbing rebounds. It wasn't no. Let me do this. Let me do that. I'm here in the paint. I'm grabbing the rebound. I'm gonna throw it back out to you. That's what mm-hmm. they did. Mm-hmm. So it's showing us. They give you all the recipe. Hey, cook with it.
17: Cook with it. I was just going to say, cook with it. It's so fascinating to me. So when I think about the breaking news that you just dropped, what do you feel from a coaching perspective would need to change with the Cavaliers lineup to even look at strategically how LeBron, and please correct me if I'm wrong, would his son be coming with him? Like, what things in the lineup would need to change? How would you work that, including the head coach?
18: Well, so if it's a package deal with his son, I'll take it, because we need another wing. We don't have a wing. You know, we lost that with Wade and
17: Okoro.
18: Yeah, both leaving.
17: Mm-hmm.
18: So those are wing players. We mm-hmm. lost that. Mm-hmm. So
17: wait. Wade is gone.
18: He's gone.
17: Okay, I said Okoro, but this is a couple years ago. Wait, who? What other wing did we lose? I've been gone.
18: Wade just went to
17: who?
18: Wade just went over to Philadelphia.
17: Oh Lord.
18: Don't
17: tell me that. You know I go to my Sixers games when I'm out there. I have to still endure that.
18: You have to. He's in Philly now. And you can have him. We can have him.
17: Yeah.
18: You know.
17: But what other player?
18: And then I cannot think of his name.
17: Merrill Struess.
18: No. Who you said who?
17: Struess?
18: No, before that.
17: Merrill. Say I'm Merrill.
18: Merrill's. He went to Brooklyn.
17: I'm not even upset with that. Good riddance. Undersized, not physical, couldn't shoot with pressure. Like, I'm okay with that. So it sounds like the Cavaliers have already maybe created some space on that roster.
18: I think they're creating space to possibly bring LeBron in.
17: Mm.
18: I think maybe like a sign and trade type of deal.
17: Mm-hmm, mm-hmm.
18: I think LeBron said he will. He's not running going for the money, but he will take a. He's not getting paid. So I think it might be a 1 year, maybe like 35-42 million.
17: Can you even imagine saying that's chump change? Look, sign me up. You got to hire me as your personal assistant. That's all I'm saying.
18: Please, sir. Please, buddy.
17: I'm just saying, $35-42 million is chump change, y'all.
18: Listen.
17: Okay. So let me ask you this then: with this scenario, with this hypothetical, with the pieces on the team currently, and not to say there's not going to be more moves made.
18: Yeah.
17: How does that work? What does that look like to you?
18: If you have saying they moved Mobley and get a JB. So my starting lineup honestly would be Harding, who said he also wanted to come back, which I was surprised by because he did opt out to restructure the contract. So he opted out of his contract. I think he was supposed to be making like $42 million. So I think he's willing to take a lesser amount. So I'm thinking like maybe $30 million for him. So you say you get Harding, Mitchell, JB, LeBron, and then Allen. That's my starting five.
17: So it sounds like you would have to trade Mobley. Mobley's not going to come off the bench for what he's
18: Yeah, no, I'm trading Mobley. Mobley will be gone. Mobley will be my trade for Brown.
17: Okay.
18: This is why I wish Chauncey was here, because I know he wants to build around.
17: Yes, yes.
18: Mobley. I'm not a build around Mobley type of guy. I told y'all that last time. I'm not a build around Mobley type of guy.
17: Yeah, you stood up on that.
18: Yeah, I don't see. He's not. He's too inconsistent for me. You know, and he's too busy trying to, instead of playing big boy basketball. Now, I feel if he do play big boy basketball, he is so much better. But he want to be a three-point shooter so bad, it hurts my feelings.
17: Because he doesn't want the physicality. I get that. Yeah. That's not some young people, they don't want to play like that. I get it.
18: Yeah, but at least play mid-range then. Like, quit shooting these threes. To me, he was one of the reasons we lost against the Knicks.
17: Absolutely.
18: You coming down court, they pass you the ball and you launch it.
17: Absolutely.
18: You ain't slowing the game down nothing. No, like I'm not the type of person who want to live in the moment, but I'm watching these games and I'm watching that we blowing 22 point leads, 30 point leads, 15 point leads in the fourth quarter. It's also coaching, because like I said, and again, I want to be a dead horse, but in coaching nature, if you're in a penalty against me, I'm attacking. Why? Because if you have to foul me, and these fouls are taking me to the line, so I understand the concept of running gun when you got them in the penalty. So again, I digress. It's making me mad all over again.
17: See, because you're a sports fan. Listen, ladies and gentlemen, don't press that button. We'll be right back. 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
15: 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You're going to give us stats, blah, blah, blah. 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But what you got?
24: I think we're losing the words in MVP. Most valuable. How many quarterbacks can you put on the Rams team with Puka Nacua and Devontae Adams and come second place in your division? I could name a lot of quarterbacks that can go come in second place with that lineup.
0: but
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0: hold
24: team.
0: Up. Hold up, hold up. Wait, hold up. Not to mention, they got the toughest division in football.
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17: And welcome back to the Locker Room Readout. Coach Eddie Scott, yours truly, Sapphire Blue on the BGC Sports Network. You know, Coach Eddie, I just want to pick right back up on what you were saying with the potential for LeBron James coming back. You said your starting lineup would be Jaylen Brown, James Harden, Spider Mitchell, LBJ, Allen. What does your bench look like?
18: My bench, I got to rebuild my bench because I lost a lot. So at this point, of course, you know, Bronny got to come with you. So I'm gonna probably have Bronny, and from there, I got to rebuild from there. And I'm looking more towards, I think personally, I'm going more probably defense, because I think we got scorers in our starting lineup. What we don't have is a lot of defense in our starting lineup. So with that being said, I'm going to have to go defense on my bench-wise. So I'm going to have to build on my bench defensively so I can have a good rotation. But defensively with scoring, of course. Of course, I don't need you to be no 20-point off-the-bench type of person, but I need you to be at least 12 to 15 points off the bench, you know, depending on how many minutes you get.
17: And let me ask you this. Like, I don't know if I am fixated. I just don't see how Mr. Atkinson fits into the Cavaliers' future. And I don't want to be dramatic about it, because I understand the organization has come out and fully supportive of him. But with this hypothetical with Brian coming back, I mean, the Cavaliers' championship window is...
18: Mm-hmm. If I have to be truthful, I'm not a big fan of his, and I wasn't against him, but I wasn't a huge fan of him. And then this past season, especially this playoffs, really like made me like, man, I could do what he's doing.
17: Yeah.
18: Like, you didn't like I said, your adjustments sucked.
17: Yep.
18: Your substitutions was horrible. Like, it's like you, it was like the, like what they say, the inmates was running the asylum. it just wasn't there.
17: Yes.
18: I'm still like, how we have so many fourth quarter big leads, not small leads, big leads, and then you see them trickling away, and then you're not using the timeout until we're from 22 points to 10, then you want to use the timeout.
17: Yeah.
18: When they start hitting, when they got six straight points on us, you should have called a timeout.
17: Yeah.
18: Oh, no,
17: yeah.
18: Let's talk about this. What's going on, guys? What y'all? And then you going from attacking the rim, which got them in the penalty, which got to where you were at, from attacking to, like I said, being a run and gun offense.
17: Yeah.
18: Like, yeah, that's not coaching to me.
17: It felt like he got overwhelmed in the moment as a head coach.
18: As a head coach. I can't have that.
17: And it is something about, you know, kid as a coach that, I mean, I'm just in my head. Like, it is going to be what it is. And then I just think, if you make the investment to bring back the son of the team in LeBron James, add him to especially a Spider Mitchell and those other pieces, veteran James Harden, right? Mobley. And if you're able to get Jaylen Brown, like, I just feel like the Cavaliers right now are in their championship window. And this is a moment that is going to define their success for maximum the next 2 years. I can't see LeBron James playing after this next season, but
18: I think this is the last season. I think if he comes back here.
17: Yeah.
18: If he comes back here, he's the last season. I know. Golden State was in a. I know a lot of people here in Golden State. I don't think it'll be good for his legacy. He's big on about a legacy for him to go to Golden State, because if you go to Golden State and say you win at Golden State, they're gonna say you only won because you went to Golden State with Steph Curry, and I think they're gonna be another big hit on his legacy. That's already taken a lot of hits already.
17: I really appreciate that. I mean, because I know they have to make their run too, right? They still have Steph. They re-signed Kerr. You know, they're going to make their run too. So I'm just going to push this into the universe. I hope you're absolutely right. Like, that they're trying to figure it out. how it could work to have LBJ back in a Cavaliers uniform. So that said, I'm going to switch us to a very adult topic. So I want to give our, with the, what, about 8 minutes we have left, I want to give our listeners an opportunity to clear the room of any underage people and those of you that feel like this topic is not something that's comfortable for you. Please, we appreciate your listenership. We value you. We respect your position. And you may want to turn around and sashay away. Okay?
18: Yeah. We're about to get deep, y'all. One of the deep waters.
17: Yes. Thank you, Coach Eddie. So today, the Supreme Court of the United States of America made a decision as it relates to transgender athletes. I believe the cases were West Virginia versus BPJ and Little versus Hecox. In a 6-3 decision, the court allowed states to restrict participation in girls and women's sports to athletes defined by biological sex. Mm-hmm. And so this ruling supports state laws in West Virginia and Idaho that exclude transgender athletes from female sports teams, right? 6-3. Yep. And so what this means, I'm not even going to say potentially, is that states, each state now has the ability to make decisions on these restrictions related to transgender athletes from female sports teams. The first thing I want to say, Coach Eddie, is I understand this. You have spoken so eloquently previously in terms of how you view the advantages that transgender athletes have over females in sport. We're on Correct. The same page there, right?
18: Correct. We are.
17: First, you know, and again, mindful of time, I want to get your thoughts on the ruling.
18: So I'm on the fence, truthfully, because like I said, the ruling is because of what you can do now, I have an issue with it. The fact that you can randomly say, hey, I want to check and see if she's biologically a woman, or, you know, I feel it opens the door for a lot of wrongful things. And I'm trying to keep it as PG as possible, being the type of show we run. But I think it opens the door for the wrong kind of people to do things. So I like the ruling as far as, hey, as far as trying to protect the young ladies from a young man or a grown man and being in a sport with the women, I appreciate that part of it. But I also have an issue with the fact that my young sisters, my young black women, are naturally built different on so many levels. So their muscle tones are different. I know women who are big shoulders, bulky, just from working out naturally. And so now you're saying, because you think that they possibly as a man, you can go check on them. You could go check them and see. I'm going to just say it, which leads to a perversion. You know, I want to check you because maybe I got a little thing for you, but I can check you and see now without getting in trouble. I think it opens a lot of doors for the wrong type of people. And that's the only issue I have. That's the issue that I'm having with it.
17: I appreciate that because it's well said, because sometimes in life, as you know, you and I are a little longer in the tooth. You get exactly what you ask for. And there is a Ohio Senate bill already on the books. Uh-huh. I think it's 104 the transgender bathroom law. And you know what? I really appreciate that, right?
18: Yeah.
17: Then this opens the door for states like Ohio to put on the books that it is well within their purview to decide based on a feeling, an assumption, a look that they have are legally protected to conduct physical examinations.
18: That part.
17: Right? And it's like, when I looked at the data, according to the data, okay, 3% of Ohio high school students identify as transgender. 3%. So when you think about the total number of high school athletes and the percentage that are women, the majority of girls, I should say are girls, the majority of them could potentially be, okay, based on a feeling, a sense, a look, required to undergo physical examinations. And Coach Eddie, look, we're living in a state where one of our congressional reps was tied up. I'm not going to say his name. Caught up in lawsuits at The Ohio State University from male and female athletes because there was a physician down there that was molesting them. Okay. Mm-hmm. These are teenagers, right? Yep. And so for me, it opens up a whole other window here. And it, my concern is parents, while some of them may be clapping and celebrating, haven't understood that now in the state of Ohio, at least, and I think there's one other state, they're potentially putting their young girls at risk to have to endure. Yeah. Physical examination and danger and what kind of impact that could have on them as they move through their lives. So I'm glad that we spoke on this topic. I think there's more to come. It was adult, it was graphic, but I just think because so much of sports has become politicized, right? It's our duty on the locker room readout to not just be singular focused in what we talk about, but to also, you know, at least create a dialogue so people can do their due diligence. Don't take our word for it, folks. Go and do your due diligence from reliable sources so you can get the information that you need. Because the last thing we want for any young athlete, and especially you, Coach, is to have to endure this. So minute left. Where can people find you and support you?
18: So you can find me on Instagram, X, Facebook, all under the same name, Eddie Scott. Also, I have to give a shout out to my daughter who is going to Wilberforce. Yes, Wilberforce scholarship for flag football. No, gotta give her a big shout out. Appreciate you. I love you, baby. Go heaven. Go heaven.
17: You said Wilberforce, right?
18: Yes, ma'am.
17: All right, very good. 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
2: 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The Dallas Wings extended their winning streak to 5 games last night, July 12, 2026, defeating the Chicago Sky 96-91 at the American Airlines Center. In front of a crowd of 13,236, the Wings overcame a double-digit deficit in the second half, fueled by a powerful 30-18 fourth-quarter surge. Paige Beckers led the way with a stellar performance, recording 22 points and 11 assists, while Jessica Shepherd, 19 points, 10 rebounds, and Lee Yuru, 10 points, 10 rebounds, both secured double-doubles. Arike Ogunbowale and AZ Fudd also contributed significantly, with 17 and 16 points, respectively. The team faced a setback during the game when Alana Smith exited in the first half with a left leg injury. With your BGC Sports Network brief, I'm Pepper Mills.
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